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10: Hi there, it's Damien Carbon. WA public schools were forced into lockdown more than six times every school day last year, and the opposition says that's not good enough. New figures out today showing 1,327 lockdowns happened last year. It's more than double in a decade. Shadow Education Minister Liam Stalteri says more than 1,100 of those were triggered by threats of violence towards students and teachers.
11: Because students and teachers deserve to be safe in class and on the school ground, and their parents deserve to have every confidence that that will be the case when they're dropped off every morning.
10: Former Nationals WA candidate Benjamin Simpkins is now facing additional charges after allegedly falsely claiming to hold a university degree. The 26-year-old already before the courts over an alleged fatal hit and run in Katanning. Police have now charged him with allegedly attempting to pervert justice, fraud, and for using a forged record. He'll be back in court soon.
12: Hit National News.
13: Good morning, I'm Matthew Layton. Voters are marking Labor down over its handling of immigration. A Resolve poll shows 54% believe the Albanese government is struggling with the issue. But Labor's core support is holding at 28%, ahead of One Nation on 26 and the Coalition on 23. Crime figure Fadi Hadara is fighting for life after being shot in what police say was a targeted attack while sitting in his car in Melbourne's west. The Ilana and Madeline Foundation wants other jurisdictions to follow New South Wales, saying its 270,000 firearm buyback should set the standard. The hunt for experienced hiker Lily Hooper is into its sixth day in the New South Wales Southern Highlands after she failed to return from a planned hike. And Sam Pang has walked away with the gold Logie after winning over viewers across the country. He admits on Seven, the most popular television personality tag still sits a little awkwardly with him.
14: It sits very uncomfortably, Mon. I'm not going to lie. It's very uncomfortable.
15: Did you know that diabetes is Australia's fastest growing chronic condition? Over 300 Australians are diagnosed with the condition every day. Search Diabetes Australia to find out more.
13: Josh Fraser is now the red-hot favourite for the Carlton coaching job after the Blues locked in a wildcard spot with an 82-all draw against the Western Bulldogs. But Blues mid Sam Walsh says the playing group is staying well clear of the coaching call.
16: It's amazing how footy works for the nine, ten weeks of the first half of the year. You're trying to defend your head coach in the media, and now the opposite question's getting asked about employing a head coach. So it's just a bit of a crazy year. The way Fraser's led this group, not made about himself, has been tremendous.
7: Cold mornings getting the better of you? The sooner you lock in your gas, pellet or wood fire, the sooner it'll be installed. At Hearthouse Bunbury and Busselton.
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17: Today in Bunbury, wind and rain increasing with a top of 18. Tonight down to 6, and tomorrow late showers with a high of 17. 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
4: Tell you what, count your pennies, all 10,000 of them. Hi, Penny.
5: Hi, how you going?
4: We're great. You've got $10,000 on the line here. What will you be spending it on?
5: I don't know. I need to win it first before I can spend it.
4: That is, I mean, look, it's a very rational way of thinking.
6: It is, yeah. Yep. Penny.
5: Yes.
6: You ready to go?
5: Yeah, ready.
6: Okay, Penny, let's do this. 30 seconds, 10 questions pass. If you don't know an answer, we'll come back around to it. Your time starts after the first question, and this phone call will cost you $4.95 a minute. Your letter is F for Foxtrot, okay?
5: F for Foxtrot.
6: F for Foxtrot. Penny, good luck.
5: Okay, thank you.
4: Okay, Penny. Question number one, name an animal with four legs.
5: Fox.
4: A cartoon.
5: Pass.
4: An app.
5: Facebook.
4: An Australian song.
5: Friday.
4: Something that goes on a cake.
5: Fairies.
4: A chocolate bar.
5: Pass.
4: A colour.
5: French penny.
4: A noun.
5: Face.
4: A mathematical term.
6: Blah, blah, blah, blah.
4: Sorry, what did you put on the cake? I missed that one.
5: Fairies.
4: Fairies.
6: Fairies, yeah.
4: That's cute.
6: We've had plenty of fairies on our daughter's cakes over the years.
4: Look, the cartoon you were looking for, Family Guy or Finding Nemo, and a chocolate bar, the classic Flake.
6: Flake.
4: Flake.
5: Not so easy when you do it in the car.
6: Fine.
4: Even easier when I've got it written on a sheet.
6: Yeah. All right, Penny, we'll leave you to it, mate. Thanks for playing.
5: All right. Thanks so much.
6: All right. Bye-bye. Alpha Bucks for $10,000 back tomorrow, 7 and again at 8.
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1: Southwest's hit.
2: It's Pete and Kimber's sing-along song.
0: You can thank our dear friends who listened to the show through Perth and around WA for today's. The story being, we were going to play Elton John's Can You Feel the Love tonight.
3: Yeah.
0: All right. Now, the last time we went ahead and played this as a sing-along song,
3: some people said, oh, I loved it. Was singing at the top of my lungs. Big hit.
0: Yeah.
3: Some people said,
0: get rid of it and play Hakuna Matata instead.
3: We want more vibes.
0: That's more a Monday vibe sing-along song. So you know what? You get your wish on the Pete and Kimber Show.
4: Hakuna Matata. What a wonderful phrase. Hakuna Matata.

0: Why, when he was a young warthog.
1: When I was a young warthog.
0: Very nice.
2: Thanks.
0: He found his aroma lacked a certain appeal. He could clear the savannah after every meal.
1: I'm a sensitive soul, though I seem thick-skinned. And it hurt that my friends never stood downwind. And oh, the shame!
3: What's a change?
1: What a change in my name!
3: Oh, what's in a name?
1: And I got downhearted.
3: How did you feel?
1: Every time that I...
0: Hey, Pumper, not in front of the kids.
2: Oh, sorry.

0: That song will never not be a crowd pleaser.
1: So good.
0: We're inundated on the text. People say, this is the best sing along ever. Oh, we love it. Lion King, Hakuna Matata, Pete and Kimber Show. 8:18, thank you for spending your Monday with us. We'll catch up with Ben Cousins after 8:30 this morning and cover the weekend in footy, the Fremantle Dockers securing the minor premiership. And we also found a blast from the past of Ben.
1: Oh, this photograph I've seen of Ben is, I mean, was he 12 when he started in the West Coast Eagles?
0: Certainly by the photograph that you found,
1: it looks like it.
0: By the looks of things.
1: Mm.
0: That coming up very soon. Make sure you keep on listening.
1: I want to talk, Pete, about, I know you'll love this, because if there's one thing you and I do disagree on this show, and it's very uncommon for us to disagree.
0: Mm.
1: But the one thing we disagree on is how many times you want to talk about bowel movement. And
0: I have a list that I'm still working through.
1: But you know, in light of our deep friendship, I would like to meet you halfway.
0: Okay.
1: Okay?
0: All right.
1: And so I bring you a poo-mergency.
0: A poo-mergency?
1: A poo-mergency. On a recent flight, there was a severe poo-mergency after cabin crew handed out complimentary 100ml packs of prune juice.
0: This is great
1: already. Which passengers thought was grape juice. So they all sculled it down, and there were only two toilets on the flight, and everybody's bowels were trying to empty.
0: Actually, I think we have audio of it.
1: Oh.
0: No, we do. Have a listen to this.
2: Oh, my. Okay.
3: Oh, no.
4: What is this happening?
3: Nothing's happening.
2: Oh, my God.
5: I just need to get off this white carpet.
2: No, okay. No, not the bathroom. Everybody, go outside. I'm serious. There's a bathroom across the street.
6: It needs a toilet. It needs a toilet.
2: No. No.
6: Look away.
2: Megan, no! Look away!
1: It's such a great scene.
0: It's one of the best scenes.
1: From Bridesmaids.
0: Great movie.
1: But, you know, imagine, like, you know, they said people could have also had coffee and tea and things like that, except they didn't, because they all thought they were getting lovely grape juice. But instead it was, you get a laxative. And it was a disaster.
0: Yep. Okay, so 13:10:60, we need a poo sneak up on you this morning.
1: No, we're not doing that one.
0: We're not?
1: I know you love it.
0: Oh, well, what were you going with then? Well, you were meeting me halfway.
1: Halfway is workplace whoopsies.
0: All right,
1: not
0: fine.
1: Just when you've had to do a whoopsie at the workplace. I mean the mistake of handing out prune juice on a plane.
0: Yeah, okay, so big mistakes that you've made at your own workplace.
1: Yeah, big mistakes. I went online to find some examples. One person said that they were doing some funding, some payroll for the office, and they accidentally clicked submit twice, and it double funded a massive payroll contribution for the entire company, and it went through, and it was a $4 million error.
0: $4 million?
1: They then had to try and recover.
0: Wow.
1: They took them over 3 months to fully unwind all the transactions.
0: That's insane.
1: Massive workplace whoopsies.
0: All right, mistakes happen, don't they? We'll come back and take your calls in minutes. 13:10:60 is the number. Get on the phone.
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1: 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Good morning.
2: I stand corrected, and Pete, I'd like to apologise.
1: I accept your apology.
2: I just recently mentioned a flight where there was a poo emergency because they accidentally gave all the passengers prune juice and there weren't enough toilets for everyone's bowels to empty. And you said, let's take calls on when did a poo sneak up on you, which is a phone topic that you have loved to do for a long time, and you've brought it back on the show many times.
1: I've been doing that phone topic, I reckon, once every 6 months, for the last 10 years.
2: And for the last 5 years, I've made you negotiate, like you kind of have to earn it. And this time I said, no, we'll do like workplace whoopsies. We'll do mistakes people have made at work, and no one called. And I stand corrected. I think we should have done...
1: When did a poo sneak up on you? 13 10 60. When did a poo sneak up on you? There's the number. I'm putting the number out there.
2: No, this is
1: when you've just gone about your business and it's just turned into an absolute mess.
2: No, this is the problem we had this morning, because we talked earlier on the show today about cliche radio, about how radio hasn't changed in 30 years. You had friends say, radio's no different. It's been the same for 30 years. And we say, no, we're trying to do some different stuff. And we threw out our text line and said, if you have got cliche radio bits that you loved, tell us what they are.
1: You know what? Have a listen to the text messages that we're getting through at the moment, right? So Megan says, I love crank call segments. Bring back Bernie Britton. Oh, like just... That's... Okay, so there's something there. What have we got? We've got another dozen calls saying we want Beat the Bomb.
2: Beat the Bomb.
1: There's somebody here saying bring back The Fugitive. Hide and seek around the city would be great. Why don't you do that? Sean said Secret Sound. Last time it was a razor blade dropped in the bathroom counter.
2: Like, wow. Clearly it's... See, people remember it.
1: I will say something about the Secret Sound. I remember as a kid driving around listening to the radio, and I think it was the first time the Secret Sound ever became a thing.
2: Yeah.
1: And it was a... you know when you're in the car and you've got the sun visor?
2: Yes.
1: And you can shift it from the front to the back and the front.
2: Yep.
1: Yeah. It was the sun visor being pulled back and hitting the roof.
2: Oh, yes.
1: And it was worth $23,000. And the guy who won it was a cabbie.
2: Oh,
1: it was
2: amazing.
1: A taxi driver.
2: Like, I know that noise.
1: Yeah.
2: I mean, they were catchy. I get it. We've sort of joked about the idea of going, if we just did like a cliche day of radio, like... Just old school radio.
1: Well, maybe
2: gear.
1: There's something to it then. If we do bring back a whole, like a day full of that stuff. We do have a caller if you want to take the caller. Stacey's called in.
2: Well, it depends. Has Stacey got a poo who snuck up on her, or is it a whoopsie at work?
1: Stacey,
2: which category do you fall into?
3: Oh, look, I could fill in both, but I'm calling for the
1: stuck up
3: one.
1: All right. What was your workplace whoopsie? Go on.
3: So I was cleaning up the register, the shelves at the front, and me and a different lady. And, sorry about the kids. And we had a customer, so we were racing each other to get back to the register to serve. And she hip and shouldered me, and I flew into the chicken cooker. And the chicken cooker fell down, and we smashed the panel of glass off the side.
2: Oh, whoa!
1: Oh, my God.
2: That's pretty decent.
1: Yeah, wow.
3: It was a big deal. And the other one...
2: Yeah, I was about to say, is it a better story than a poo sneaking up on you?
3: Me and my girlfriends were all drinking shots for Wacka. And, I don't know, it must have gone straight to us the next day. I was trying to get in the house, and I had a little whoops.
2: Just on the porch, so it's not on the veranda
1: wild,
2: before you go in.
1: Crazy wild story. Look, we've got Anonymous with more poo gear. See, people are calling.
2: See, you shouldn't open the floodgates.
1: Open the floodgates. It's nice by you. No, you know what?
2: I'm not even trying to contribute.
1: We're going
2: to
1: take a breather on this, Ringo. Tell them thank you for their calls, but we're going to take... We're going to take a break because we've got to get to news, and then Ben's on the way, and we're going to talk some footy and stuff. See, the cliches work. The good stuff works. All right.
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6: Last check across all the towns, looks good, no issues or delays. It's travelling beautifully. Always about road works though. Southwestern Highway, Shenton Road in Windenup, some bridge repairs works and long-term works are some change road conditions on Bustle Highway, just in the Capel area, north and southbound lanes, all for intersection upgrades. Please follow all the signage. Speaking of signage, keep to 40k through school zones and children's crossings. 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
24: Hi there, it's Damien Carbon. Southwest Police have allegedly seized large quantities of meth and other items during drug raids in Dunsborough. Officers from Dunsborough, Busselton and Augusta executed two warrants on Friday. 39-year-old man still assisting with inquiries. Police asking locals with information to contact Crime Stoppers. More regional WA school students will get a closer look at careers in the defence industry. The Career Taster program will offer hands-on experiences, mentoring and work opportunities targeting high-demand jobs in engineering, trades and digital fields. Minister Amber Jade Sanderson says there's amazing career opportunities in WA.
25: We know in high school people make these decisions. This gives Year 9 students an opportunity to get hands-on with industry, to understand what is at TAFE, what it means to do vocational training, what it means to do a trade.
24: And strike action from electricians could be on the cards at South 32's Worsley Alumina Refinery.
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26: Good morning, I'm Matthew Layton. The Treasurer claims the Coalition and One Nation could gut compulsory super as Australians know it. He's seized on comments from Liberal Senator Jane Hume, who says home ownership should be the priority for retirement security. Jim Chalmers says that approach would threaten the retirement incomes of millions.
27: We will defend it forever from the Liberals, Nationals and One Nation who want to destroy it.
26: Meanwhile, Angus Taylor's pitch to voters is yet to lift the Coalition, with Resolve showing it on 23%, 3 points behind One Nation. Gun reform advocates say opposition to the national buyback is disappointing, with New South Wales and Canberra aiming to recover more than 270,000 firearms from November. And it's gold Logie glory for Sam Pang, taking out Australian television's top honour at the 2026 Logies. The award was presented by Magda Szymanski, returning to the public spotlight following her cancer battle.
0: Every load of laundry is a fresh start. 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
26: Changes could be coming for Australia after a horror start to the series against Bangladesh. The second test starts in Mackay on Saturday after a 9-wicket loss in the opener. Skipper Pat Cummins admits the Aussies just aren't clicking.
2: It's one test, but it's also a little bit of a trend as well. Do you need to intervene now or do you let it play out?
26: And Melbourne is weighing up a challenge after Jacob Van Rooyen was handed a 3-game ban. The Demons forwards hit left Port Adelaide defender Alia concussed, with the MRO grading the incident careless.
0: Warmer weather's calling. 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
7: Today in Bunbury, wind and rain increasing with a top of 18. Tonight down to 6, and tomorrow late showers with a high of 17. 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
0: is the Pete and Kimber Show.
1: Yes, good morning. Hello, everybody. Hi, Ben Cousins. Hello.
11: Gee, you're chirpy this week.
1: What?
11: Week's a long time, isn't it?
1: What are you talking about? Oh, mate, I'm...
11: Very somber this time last week.
1: I'm as consistent as the sun rising.
11: Lucky you didn't jump ship, that's all I'm saying. Good to have you back in the studio.
12: Thanks, mate. I'm glad to be back.
11: After it was your...
1: Soiree?
11: Yeah, soiree.
12: Did you say soiree? It was weeks of
11: napping,
12: sickness.
11: But
12: no,
11: I won't
12: weeks
11: say
12: of
11: that
12: sickness,
11: word.
12: And then I got kidnapped. I don't know how.
11: Oh, you can... said it, not me.
1: sounds like a holiday. No, you're right. So Ben is referring to the fact that, a little over a week ago, I was a little despondent because of the loss to Melbourne for the Fremantle Dockers. And then the party's back, baby, and the train's back on the track.
12: Right. You feel it like you're a player.
1: Yes, it was very, very good. We're going to come back.
11: Or maybe you were just despondent because...
1: What?
11: Because
12: I wasn't Kimber here.
11: Kimber was taken.
1: No. Yeah.
11: Was that your flat?
1: It was the Dockers.
11: Yeah, it was the flat.
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1: You deserve a little treat with the Iced Range at McCafe. The Southwest Hit. It's Ben Cuzzy Cousins on the Pete and Kimber Show.
0: All right, we are at the pointy end of the season. We've just had round 23. One more round of the AFL season to go, Benny, and then it is finals time, baby.
2: You can almost smell finals, can't you? The season is changing. We've had a couple of really nice days. That's a great time of year. Yep. I love it.
0: So the Eagles go down to the Giants over the weekend, 111-57. And on the other side of it, the Fremantle Dockers. It was a party at Optus Stadium on Friday night. There were so many things that happened, but I don't know about you. The crowd just felt like they were up and about like nobody's business. I think I texted you a few weeks ago and said, geez, the crowd's feeling a little bit flat lately. And I think it might have just been the whole, let's just get to finals. Friday night genuinely felt like a party with that win against the Crows.
3: It's probably that feeling of, like, at any minute the rug's going to be pulled out from under you.
0: Yeah.
3: Right? You've been feeling that for a long time if you're a long-time supporter.
0: Well, the Dockers especially.
2: Well, yeah, for a long time you've known what lies ahead. You've certain of playing finals a long way out and been so consistent over the entire season, positioned yourself really well going into finals. It's exciting. It really is.
3: So positioned yourself. I love it. Like, you just get to take all the praise of the players, don't you? Yeah, you're doing very well, Pete. I love where you guys are at.
0: Thank you. I appreciate that from you guys. We've worked very hard. But just remember, 1-0 and 1 week at a time.
2: It was another good game of football. It was Adelaide played really well. They're a good side, and it was probably their strongest side for the year. So they came over and did well, you know, for three quarters. There was absolutely nothing in it. Once again, late in the game, it's just, I think the quality, you know, right across the ground starts to show over four quarters for Fremantle. And they're an honest side too. They work hard. So that holds them in good stead too.
0: What about
2: Isaiah Dudley's goal?
0: Oh my God. It was 1v4.
2: Twinkle toes.
3: I was there.
0: I know you were there. You were on the ground at the time, weren't you?
3: Don't miss a beat.
2: Has he got a bit of Winston Abraham in the way he moves?
0: I think so. There's something about, I don't know what it is, but Dan Gorringe on the Dan Does Footy podcast said it best. Where you look at this kid and you feel like he's my son. There's just something, I don't know what it is about it. But I just feel so protective over Isaiah Dudley, you know? It's great.
2: I do love those, you know, examples in the game still today. It takes all shapes and sizes. If you're good enough, there is a spot in our game for you.
0: Yeah, 100%.
2: And he does. He fights above his weight division.
0: Now, Kimber's come across something. Right.
3: This is something pretty special that was spotted in Pot Black in Northbridge over the weekend. Pot Black, the pool hall.
2: Okay.
3: When was the last time you reckon you've walked into Pot Black in Northbridge there?
2: Well, I know I've been in there, but it could be 20 years. I don't know.
3: I want you to know you're still in there. You're still in the hearts of the people of Pot Black because you're on the wall.
2: Oh, no.
3: And I'm going to show you the image of what they've got up on the wall there. I don't know how old you are. I'm thinking possibly under 12s, I'm reckoning, in this picture.
2: Wow. What?
0: Have a look at that.
3: There is a big picture on the wall, and it is just you, and it says Ben Cousins, West Coast Eagles Football Club.
2: I've got to be 17, 18. I have to be.
0: You still got the bowl cut.
3: Look at this.
2: Yeah.
3: Whoa.
2: Yeah, I think that's...
3: You are a fresh-faced kid in that picture, and they haven't taken it down. It's still there.
0: I mean, does that
2: butter wouldn't melt, you know?
0: Of course.
2: Butter wouldn't melt.
0: Also says a lot about Pot Black not updating its insights for quite some time.
3: That kid looks like he's done very well in his Year 11 exams. I think's going on there.
2: It'd be nice to go back and
3: redo.
2: Have another run at it. Wouldn't it? Yeah.
3: Oh, shout out to Pot Black.
2: So you're in Pot Black.
3: Nice work. My partner was there and playing a few games and then saw that and said, well, I can't help but take a photo. It almost looks like you've nearly grown a moustache. Yeah. You're trying. It's definitely the early stages of moustache.
0: I'll have to ask my supervisor. we're going to come back in just a tick. 10 delicious new drinks just landed at McCafe. Available at participating restaurants. Ben Cousins in here for Macca's. We'll be back in a moment.
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0: Seven figures in your bank account. $1 million. 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We play you a mystery million-dollar voice. 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
5: I think Sour was just me pouring my heart out and processing emotions that I needed to process.
0: Anybody?
3: Do you know...
0: Anybody?
3: It's not coming to me straight away, but I'm just going to check. No.
0: Have I created a Rodrigo for your own back?
3: Oh, I see. Thank you.
0: See what I did there, Ben?
3: Yeah.
0: Was that clever?
3: I was Googling the word sour.
0: Were you?
3: Just to check.
0: Oh. Why? Just in case there was any sort of...
3: Well, just because that's the word that celebrity mentioned.
0: Yep.
3: Yeah.
0: Gotcha. Yeah.
3: Yeah, cool. Like that one.
0: What did you think? Did that help?
6: A little bit.
0: Go to peteandkimber.com.au.
6: I think I had it anyway.
0: Right. Hang around in a half an hour's time. We'll tell you if you're right. And you are into the Millionaire's Lounge. You could be the person chosen to play off for $1 million.
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1: You deserve a little treat with the Iced Range at McCafe. Southwest's hit. It's Ben Cousy Cousins on the Pete and Kimber Show.
0: You know, earlier this morning, we were having a really wild discussion, Ben, about cliche radio stuff, right?
2: Okay.
0: So we were just talking about the fact that there is a whole host of cliche things that have gone on in radio, because people were saying to me over the weekend that radio hasn't changed in 30-odd years, right?
2: Well, it's lasted the test of time.
0: It
3: was tongue-in-cheek. I was saying, we've changed the heaps. It's heaps of changes. And then Pete played an old ad for me, and I realised nothing changed.
0: Have a listen. This is just a little bit of the ad.
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0: That's practically what we still do.
3: It's what the people want. Yeah. Give them what they want. Let them eat cake.
2: Is that a little bit disheartening?
0: No.
2: Thinking that it hasn't changed? Or?
0: Mate, you know what? We bust our backsides. I'm about to sneeze here.
3: Bless you.
0: Excuse me. We bust our backsides on this show to bring people listening something fresh as often as we possibly can.
3: Yeah, we're trying to always come up with cool new ideas and do something fun. We're having a fun time.
0: But the reality is people still love the old stuff, right? They still talk about that. I mean, I still hear people talking about The Fugitive from back in the day. We put it out on our text line earlier today, and we got inundated with people going, you know, if you were going to do like a big day full of cliche radio stuff, why don't you throw in Beat the Bomb and, oh, geez, I'd love another Secret Sound.
3: Has anybody written in there the game called Smell My Finger, Pete?
0: No, nobody's written Smell
3: My
0: Finger.
3: Okay, we'll talk about that.
0: Oh, my God, hang on a sec. Was that a big couch
3: We'll talk
0: thing?
3: About that tomorrow.
2: I can't believe no one's asked for it.
0: So if you remember Smell My Finger,
3: we want to hear from you.
2: Unbelievable.
3: What a game it was. Ben, what's a game that you remember or something very cliche about radio?
2: Well, you just mentioned it's Secret Sound. I do remember that. So
3: do you remember any of the sounds?
2: Well, I just remember it being so hard. I thought it would be easy, and it was hard.
3: I mean, there's a lot of money on the line, though. It was like often over $20,000. It used to jackpot.
2: Sometimes would go for a long time for before ages. Anyone would get it. Yeah.
3: Yeah.
0: I swear I remember the first one. I told a story about it earlier today, going for something like 6 weeks. Like it was, and then a person driving a taxi won it. Now, we got a bit of fun here, so you're gonna play along, right? So we've actually got Ethan, our audio guy, to make a Beat the Bomb.
3: Right? Do you remember how to play Beat the Bomb, Ben?
2: Yeah, you can walk me through it again quickly.
0: Basically what you're gonna do
2: I've
0: is
2: gonna say stop, don't
0: yes,
2: I?
0: Yes, yeah. So the you're gonna hear dollar amounts slowly tick up and get higher and higher and higher, and then you say stop when you think to yourself, I've had enough.
3: Yeah.
2: Okay, but
3: if you take too long and the bomb goes off, you get nothing.
2: Oh, yeah. Gee whiz, this is yeah. And the music too. Can you do it without the music, please?
3: We've got the drone, that ominous sound in the background. It's not filling you with confidence.
0: All right. So here's what we're going to do, right? I'm going to set the bomb off. When you think you've had enough, you think that's the biggest amount of money before the bomb's going to go off, you yell stop. Are you ready to go?
2: Okay.
0: Yeah? Okay, here we go.
4: $37.
0: Listen to the
4: $99. $145. $202. $256. $500. $300,000.
0: Stop!
2: I'll take the 300.
0: Now,
3: that was a big jump.
2: Thank you. Where do I get it from? Hey?
0: That was massive.
2: 300.
3: I would like the reveal of when it was going to go off.
0: All right, so here's where we would say congratulations.
2: I'm happy
0: Ben.
2: To split that three ways to the 300.
3: Good on you.
0: You've won $300,000. Well done. Let's find out just how far it would have gone.
4: $1 million. $50 million.
2: Oh, come on.
4: Perth, the universe.
3: Did suddenly your 300. Isn't that funny, though?
2: I'm still happy with the 300.
3: But the psychology of that, suddenly 300,000 sounded like a kick in the teeth. I mean, you know, you're like, it's amazing how quickly it changes.
0: Yeah. There's a lot.
2: What did I go from? I went from...
0: You went from $27.
2: What was the one before 300,000
3: or something?
0: Oh, the one
2: 500 it was.
0: Yeah,
2: 500,
0: like
2: then 300,000. Yeah. Bang, stop.
0: It wasn't anywhere near it.
2: There was no...
0: So, you know, like, you hear that and you go, well, you can't understand why people hold on to this stuff. It's fun. It is fun. Like, we've been doing it for 30-odd years, but it is fun.
3: Yeah.
0: You know? So, anyway, I don't know. There seems to be something ticking with the team with all these suggestions from the people listening to our show.
2: Watch
0: going
2: this space,
0: do a few of these things.
3: And also, I'm excited because I feel like you are giving me the opportunity to talk about the very great and much lauded game of Smell My Finger.
0: Oh, I can't wait.
2: That's,
0: please.
2: Yeah, and, me too. I can't wait.
3: You know, we've been radio a long time. We've played a lot of games.
0: Yeah. Oh, my God. Yeah.
2: It might be one for TV, I reckon.
0: We have someone here who's lobbed in and gone, Kimba. Long time big couch listener.
3: Oh, yeah.
0: Smell My Finger was fantastic.
3: Brilliant.
0: Okay, right.
3: Brilliant.
0: We'll hear more about this on tomorrow's show. Benny, thanks for joining us, mate.
2: Absolute
0: have a great day.
2: Pleasure.
0: And here for McCafe, 10 delicious new drinks just landed at McCafe, available at participating restaurants.
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10: Hi there, here's Damien Carbon. A former Nationals WA candidate already facing serious driving charges over an alleged fatal hit-and-run in Katanning has been hit with further charges. Police allege Benjamin Simpkins falsely claimed to have a university degree. 26-year-old now charged with allegedly attempting to pervert justice, gaining a benefit by fraud and using a forged record. Regional boating facilities could be in line for a funding boost, with applications now open for a new round of the state's recreational boating facilities scheme. $2.25 million available for upgrades or new projects. That includes ramps, jetties and trailer parking. You have until September 24 to lodge your application. And in great southern footy on the weekend, Albany, Railways and Royals all big winners, while a close one in the southwest, Donnybrook getting the win at Brunswick by 7 points. Busselton, South Bunbury, Collie and Bunbury also having wins.
4: Hit National News.
11: Good morning, I'm Matthew Layton. Labor is warning the next election could decide the future of compulsory superannuation. The coalition wants workers to use super for a first home, while One Nation is already pushing for easier access. Barnaby Joyce says One Nation is not homophobic, insisting people's sexuality is their own business. It follows fresh attention on Pauline Hanson's decades-old criticism of Mardi Gras, which she stood by over the weekend.
12: We don't care what your sexuality is, it's your business, and that's basically what we're saying.
13: Okay.
12: And you asked me whether I'd go to the Mardi Gras? Probably not. In fact, you can absolutely bet I will not go to the Mardi Gras.
11: On 7 there, ferry workers are keeping pressure on over pay and conditions, with the first Brisbane River strike wrapping up at 11, and another stoppage planned from 4 till 6. And Sam Pang has capped off Logie's night with the biggest award of them all, the Gold Logie. Deborah Mailman, a country practice, and Andrew Denton entered the Hall of Fame.
1: If you're an expert in your field, you're made to teach a TAFE. You don't need to know how to teach to start. You just need know-how in your industry.

0: neither Mark McVay or James Heard had any indication of whether they were going to be the senior coach. So this is running right until the line. And maybe that supports the theory that Essendon were waiting until they played against Sydney, where Mark McVay is an assistant coach.
1: And Australia could shake up its batting order for the second test, with Marnus Labuschagne and Jake Weatherald struggling for runs after another heavy defeat.
2: Warmer weather's calling. 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
4: Today in Bunbury, wind and rain increasing with a top of 18. Tonight down to 6, and tomorrow late showers with a high of 17. 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
2: 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Isn't it lovish in here? 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If you're not in the Millionaire's Lounge, don't worry, there will be another chance in the next half hour. Keep it locked on Hit. I'll be revealing that voice soon. Here's one of Olivia's new ones, Stupid Song, on your Million Dollar Station.

0: This is HIT's Million Dollar Voice. 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Don't go anywhere. Another famous voice is coming up soon. It's your chance to win $1 million on HIT. 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
2: Grabbed one.
3: And put it in a sock and put it down my undies. And proceeded to go to school for the next 25 days.
0: What?
3: And,
2: did you?
3: Hatched in my undies. Nice, safe place.
2: Daly, did you incubate a duck?
3: Yeah.
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15: Hi there, it's Damien Carbon. Former Nationals WA candidate Benjamin Simpkins is facing additional charges after allegedly falsely claiming to hold a university degree. The 26-year-old was already before the courts over an alleged fatal hit and run in Katanning earlier this year. Police have now charged him with allegedly attempting to pervert justice, fraud and using a forged record. WA public schools were forced into lockdown more than six times every school day last year, and the state opposition says that is not good enough. New figures today show 1,327 lockdowns happened last year. That's up 130% in 10 years. Shadow Education Minister Liam Stalteri says more than 1,100 of those were triggered by threats of violence towards teachers and kids.
21: Because students and teachers deserve to be safe in class and on the school ground, and their parents deserve to have every confidence that that will be the case when they're dropped off every morning.
22: Hit National News.
23: Hello there, I'm Matthew Layton. Victorian public school teachers have backed a new pay deal, ending the threat of another strike. The deal delivers at least 28.3% over 4 years, plus a $2,000 bonus, with Wednesday's planned walkout now called off. The Albanese government says compulsory super could be on the line at the next federal election. One Nation and the Coalition want the rules loosened, with the opposition backing first home buyers dipping into their super. A woman has been charged over a crash which killed a four-year-old girl, with the 33-year-old accused of careless driving causing death in Perth South. And the gold Logie belongs to Sam Pang after the comedian claimed television's biggest popularity gong. He's told Seven he loves the industry and hopes his acceptance speech set the right tone.
24: Hopefully I got the tone right. You know, I'm sure I forgot people, but yeah, I just wanted to give that. You know, I'm very, very grateful and lucky to be in the industry. I love it.
25: If you're an expert in your field, you're made to teach a TAFE. You don't need to know how to teach to start. You just need know-how in your industry. Search TAFE WA, authorised by the State Government, Perth.
23: Footy reporter Xander Maguire has revealed Geelong also pitched to Mitch Georgiades in its bid to lure star Zach Butters, but Butters' housemate swiftly knocked it back.
26: He's a Western Australian, and if he leaves Port Adelaide at the end of next year, it will 99% to be going to probably West Coast, or Fred, wouldn't have thought Freo would have any room for him.
23: And captain Pat Cummins has no regrets about batting first in Australia's 9-wicket loss to Bangladesh, despite being rolled for 198 on Darwin's green deck.
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29: Today in Bunbury, wind and rain increasing with a top of 18. Tonight down to 6, and tomorrow late showers with a high of 17. 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

0: Dave and Thames teaming up together on that one. Rain Dance on Hit, the home of the Pete and Kimber show, who are reminiscing this morning about the classic radio segments that people still love. Think like The Fugitive, The Secret Sound, Beat the Bomb, those kind of games.
1: We'll do a full day of them. What do you reckon? Like, just throw it all
2: just
1: out
2: back
1: there.
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2: Oh, my God, what if it's really good? And then we'd have to do. We'd have to roll out that gear every day for the next 20 years.
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0: 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It's Dasha. Memo is about having the confidence to leave someone that no longer serves you and having the power to not answer the phone. Girl, don't answer the phone. Don't do it. So here it is.
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2: Referring to Lady Gaga there in the third person, as it is just a stage name. Of course, that was the voice of Stephanie Joanne Angelina Germanotta, also known as, of course, Lady Gaga. So if you got it right this hour, congratulations, you're in the Millionaire's Lounge. If you didn't, don't worry, another chance next hour and all throughout the day, so keep it locked on your Million Dollar Station. Hope you got your dancing shoes on.

0: 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Did you guess that famous voice for the chance to win $1 million? Keep it here. Another voice is coming up soon on HIT.
1: This is a HIT Fuel Watch.
2: Bunbury Busselton's average unleaded price today is around $2.01 a litre, while some servos are selling it as low as $1.90. The average for diesel sits around $2.41. 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
1: 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Summer in the southwest. Blue skies, glorious warmth, and a sun that never seems to set. But eventually, it does. The temperature drops in the ocean, in the air, all across the southwest. 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
1: My favourite time of the show now. This is where we play songs that you have submitted to us. Yes, the loyal Git listeners, as songs that you've told us that you do love, but you're a little bit embarrassed by. They're your guilty pleasures. Well, whoever submitted Janet Jackson shares the same guilty pleasure as Spider-Man himself, Tom Holland.
2: I love Janet Jackson so much.
3: 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She's
2: just electric. I really feel like if you asked me to list five people that have been integral in the success of my career, she would be one of them.
1: 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All the more reason to go see Spider-Man Brand New Day at your local, whether that's Hoyts in Bunbury, Arana in Busso. It's a banging movie. Just made $2 billion. Can you believe that?

0: That one wraps up Guilty Pleasures, but don't go anywhere, Southwest. 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
24: Hi there, here's Damien Carbon. Firefighters in the southwest spent much of yesterday dealing with a house fire in Boyup Brook. Nine appliances attended the Short Street property after a 000 call about 10 a.m. Crews contained the fire to the block by midday, with local volunteers continuing patrols throughout the day. Police continuing their investigations, with the cause still undetermined. More regional WA school students will get a closer look at careers in the defence industry. The Career Taster program will offer hands-on experiences in WA, mentoring and work opportunities, targeting high-demand jobs in engineering, trades and digital fields. Minister Amber Jade Sanderson says there are amazing career opportunities in the state.
25: We know in high school people make these decisions. This gives Year 9 students an opportunity to get hands-on with industry, to understand what is at TAFE, what it means to do vocational training, what it means to do a trade.
26: Hit National News.
27: Hello there, I'm Matthew Layton. The Sydney Swans say several players were involved in an alleged incident overnight. It happened in Melbourne, with the club notifying the AFL and relevant authorities. The Swans say they can't comment further at this stage. Alleged gangland figure Fadi Hadara is fighting for life after police say he was shot in a targeted attack outside his Melbourne home. The Albanese government says Australians' retirement savings could be at risk under plans to loosen access to super. One Nation wants early access expanded, while the coalition backs using super for first home deposits. Treasurer Jim Chalmers says that would erode compulsory super. Deputy Liberal leader Jane Hume rejects the claim.
28: Can I make it very clear? The super guarantee is here to stay, and the Treasurer is simply making things up.
27: And a state premier is warning a GST shake-up could cost billions, with WA's Roger Cook urging the Prime Minister to protect the current deal after a scathing Productivity Commission report.
29: If you're an expert in your field, you're made to teach a TAFE. 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
27: Melbourne will fight Jacob Van Rooyen's three-match suspension at the AFL Tribunal. The Demons forward was banned after a high hit left Port Adelaide defender Aaliyah Aaliyah concussed. Gold Coast has locked away Bailey Humphrey until the end of 2030, despite strong interest from Melbourne. The new deal now taking him all the way to free agency. And the selection axe could swing after Australia's ugly 9-wicket test loss to Bangladesh. The series moves to Mackay on Saturday, with changes firmly on the table.
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31: This is Heat Weather.
32: Today in Bunbury, wind and rain increasing with a top of 18. Tonight down to 6, and tomorrow late showers with a high of 17. 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
2: When I was in the third grade, I thought that I was gay, cause I could draw, my uncle was, and I kept my room straight. I told my mom, tears rushing down my face, she's like, Ben, you've loved girls since before pre-K. Tripping. Yeah, I guess she had a point, didn't she? 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I remember doing the math, like, yeah, I'm good at Little League. A preconceived idea of what it all meant. But those that like the same sex had the characteristics. The right-wing conservatives think it's a decision. And you can be cured with some treatment and religion.

they are. And a certificate on paper isn't gonna solve it all, but it's a damn good place to start. 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Whatever God you believe in, we come from the same one. 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

$1 voice. Did you miss this hour's voice? We'll play it again and give you all the details to win in the next 5 minutes. All day. This is HIT.

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1: 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Congratulations.
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0: 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Another famous voice is coming up soon. It's your chance to win $1 million on HIT.
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All day. This is HIT.

0: Boy. Got to cut in here just to say ciao. I'm out of here. Lewis is continuing the playlist after midday. 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Keep it locked on Hit. 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
22: Hi there, it's Damien Carbon. Police are investigating after a residential property caught fire in Boyer Brook. 9 fire appliances, including career and volunteer crews, attended the Short Street blaze, containing it to the block by midday. St John also assisted at the scene yesterday. Boyer Brook firefighters continue monitoring the area, with the cause still yet to be determined. A former Nationals WA candidate already facing serious driving charges over an alleged fatal hit and run in Katanning has been hit with more charges. Police allege Benjamin Simpkins falsely claimed to have a university degree. 26-year-old is now charged with allegedly attempting to pervert justice, gaining a benefit by fraud and using a forged record. And in great southern footy, Albany, Railways and Royals, all big winners at the weekend. Close one in the southwest with Donnybrook getting the win at Brunswick by 7 points. Busselton, South Bunbury, Collie and Bunbury also had wins.
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24: Good afternoon, I'm Matthew Layton. Several Swans players have been linked to an alleged incident as police investigate a report of sexual assault. The investigation centres on an East Melbourne hotel where Sydney stayed after yesterday's MCG win. Police say inquiries are ongoing and if this raises concerns, support is available through 1-800-RESPECT. Teachers have signed off on a major pay rise, bringing months of industrial action to an end. Public school staff in Victoria will receive at least 28.3% over 4 years and a $2,000 bonus, while annual meeting hours will be halved. Labor is sharpening its attack on plans to loosen access to superannuation. One Nation and the Coalition want more people able to tap their savings, particularly for housing, while the Albanese government says that risks weakening retirement incomes. And in developing news, actress Hayden Panettiere, best known for Heroes, Nashville, and Remember the Titans, has died at the age of 36.
25: If you're an expert in your field, you're made to teach a TAFE. 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
24: Melbourne is fighting to keep Jacob Van Rooyen's season alive, challenging his 3-match ban of the AFL Tribunal. The forward was suspended after a high hit on Port Adelaide's Alir Alir. A failed appeal will likely rule him out until deep into the finals. And Australia's top order could be in for a shake-up after the shock loss to Bangladesh. Pat Cummins has flagged changes following the Darwin defeat, with Marnus Labuschagne and Jake Weatherald both averaging under 27 since last summer.
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28: Fine for the rest of today in Bunbury. Tonight down to 10 and tomorrow rain with a high of 19. 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

0: 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I mean, how many times do you reckon you get asked that? Because it's not very often, I'm guessing. Here at your number one hit music station, we'll make that happen.
1: Most romantic thing I've ever done. I can't give away all my secrets. I mean, I can't do that. I already wrote a song about how to be a good boyfriend.
0: Who could this be? 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Get it right. You're in our Millionaire's Lounge. You have exactly 20 minutes left. Good luck and best of luck as we do non-stop music now. Josh Fawaz, Like a Prayer, is on.

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2: 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We're helping out quite a lot, actually. $1 million. 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
2: Being our Millionaire's Lounge, all you had to do was pop in Justin Bieber. He was this hour's Million Dollar Voice. Michelle, on 131060, welcome in here. Open the glass sliding doors, sit on the nice red chair, bottle of champagne to your left. It's pretty fancy in our Millionaire's Lounge. You want to get a new car, I hear? I mean, who doesn't want to get a new car? Especially when there's $1 million on the line. What else do you want to do?
4: I don't know. Then I also want to put a spa in my house.
2: Oh, okay. I've heard people say I want to pay off the house. I haven't heard put a spa in the house.
4: No,
2: that's fancy.
4: I want an outdoor spa.
2: See, it's the little things that matter. Even just like a new phone case or just a new phone. The little things go a long way. It is our $1 million voice. Another voice for you to get into our Millionaire's Lounge coming up.
5: Harry and Tommy.
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6: hatched
7: in my undies. Nice safe place.
6: Daly, did you incubate a duck?
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8: Hi there, it's Damien Carbon. WA public schools were forced into lockdown more than six times every school day last year, and the state opposition are saying that's not good enough. New figures show 1,327 lockdowns in 2025. That's up more than double in a decade. Shadow Education Minister Liam Stalteri says more than 1,100 were triggered by threats of violence.
10: Because students and teachers deserve to be safe in class and on the school ground, and their parents deserve to have every confidence that that will be the case when they're dropped off every morning.
8: Former Nationals WA candidate Benjamin Simpkins is facing additional charges after allegedly falsely claiming to hold a university degree. The 26-year-old was already before the courts over an alleged fatal hit and run in Katanning. Police have now charged him with allegedly attempting to pervert justice, fraud and using a forged record.
25: Hit National News.
26: Hey, I'm Tessa Randello. The Sydney Swans have confirmed several AFL players were involved in an alleged incident in Melbourne last night. In a short statement, the club CEO Matthew Pavlich said the club's working with the AFL and authorities.
27: It's safe to say that we're extremely shocked and disappointed that this has taken place and that the players have found themselves in this situation.
26: 36-year-old US actress Hayden Panettiere has passed away. She's best known for her parts in TV shows Nashville and Heroes. In a statement, her representatives saying she was an incredible light and a force of nature. The Treasurer's hit back at Pauline Hanson, saying she wants more Aussies to be able to dip into retirement savings early. Jim Chalmers saying the ideology on super would decimate the economic security and retirement incomes of millions of Australian workers. And some highlights from Aussie TV's Night of Nights. The Gold Logie went to comedian Sam Pang, Robert Irwin taking home most popular presenter.
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26: The Demons are heading to the tribunal, fighting a three-match ban for Jacob Van Rooyen. His arm knocked Port's Aaliyah Aaliyah on Saturday night during an attempted spoil. The power defender left the field concussed. The match review officer grading it careless, high contact and severe impact. And Suns young gun Bailey Humphries reportedly knocked back rival offers to stay in Queensland. Last year, he was looking into moving back to his home state of Victoria, even meeting with the Melbourne coach.
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30: Windy with rain for the rest of today in Bunbury. Tonight down to 6 and tomorrow a possible shower with a high of 17. 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
2: 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I'm going to play you a voice. You just got to tell me who it is. First and last name, get it right. You're in our Millionaire's Lounge. You want to be in there because it's pretty fancy and there's a lot of money that could be won.
3: Why did I go to this? It was a beautiful movie. I had a great time, but why am I here? And why do people go to things that they're not in?
2: Who is that voice? Who could that be? Do you have an idea already? Okay, I bet you there's someone out there that's like, oh, I know it. Bingo, B-I-N-G-O. So, pop your guess into hit.com.au. You've got 30 minutes. In the meantime, we're doing non-stop music with the soundtrack of Toy Story 5, Taylor Swift, I Knew It, I Knew You, is on.

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0: Ready for the chance to win life-changing cash? The Million Dollar Voice. 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Don't go anywhere. Another voice is coming up in the next 10 minutes.
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6: Hi there, it's Damien Carbon. Firefighters spent much of yesterday dealing with a house fire in Boyup Brook. Nine appliances attended the Short Street property after they received a call at about 10 a.m. Crews contained the fire to the block by midday, with local volunteers continuing patrols throughout the day. Everyone was okay, with police now investigating the cause, which is still undetermined. Industrial action could be on the cards at South 32's Worsley Alumina refinery, with electricians there pushing for a pay rise. And more regional WA school students will now get a closer look at careers in the defence industry. The Career Taster program will offer hands-on experiences, mentoring and work opportunities targeting high-demand jobs. Minister Amber Jade Sanderson with more.
7: We know in high school people make these decisions. This gives Year 9 students an opportunity to get hands-on with industry, to understand what is at TAFE, what it means to do vocational training, what it means to do a trade.
8: Hit National News.
9: Hey there, I'm Tessa Randello. The Swans say several AFL players were involved in an alleged incident following last night's win in Melbourne. The club has notified the league and relevant authorities. CEO Matthew Pavlidge says they're extremely shocked and disappointed that this has taken place and that the players have found themselves in the situation. One Nation calling for a rethink on how we access super. Pauline Hanson suggesting cash-strapped Aussies could apply for early access to superannuation to help with cost of living. Treasurer Jim Chalmers saying it would decimate the economic security and retirement incomes of millions of Australian workers. Devastating news out of the US. Actress Hayden Panettiere has died at the age of just 36. She was known for starring in Heroes and Nashville, her dad telling ABC in the States. She was an incredible light and force of nature. 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
9: Melbourne will contest Jacob Van Rooyen's three-match ban at the tribunal. He has arm-knocked Aaliyah Lear in Saturday night's win. During an attempted spoil, the Port defender left the field concussed. While Collingwood's Beau McCreary's been fined $5,000 for careless umpire contact, his third offence, that also brings the club's total to $5,000. And Premiership midfielder Tom Sparrow is staying at Melbourne, extending his contract with the Demons for another 5 years until the end of 2031.
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1: This is Heat Weather.
11: Windy with rain for the rest of today in Bunbury. Tonight down to 6, and tomorrow a possible shower with a high of 17. 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
14: 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Yeah, that's what we do here. 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
14: 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Get it right. And you're in our Millionaire's Lounge to win that life-changing money. We'll do non-stop music in the meantime with Olivia Rodrigo. This is Stupid Song, and it's not that stupid if you ask me. New York City.

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0: 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Harry Styles on the air right now. So if you're going to go see him at the end of the year for his Together tour, did you pay for accommodation, flights, and everything? Yeah, we'll pay you back.
1: Man, I thought I was going to marry a lot of girls. Yeah, I thought never in a million years did I think I was going to be 37 single.
0: 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Get it right, could make you a millionaire. 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
3: Hey, what's up? It's yours truly, Jason Derulo.
2: Hey, what up, Jason Derulo? What up to everyone who popped in? Jason Derulo into hit.com.au. Welcome into our millionaires. Very fancy in here. Fancy enough that it could win you $1 million, Josh, on 131060. You're one of them who guessed it correctly. Welcome in. What would you spend $1 million on?
4: Oh, if I won $1 million, I'd definitely be buying a home.
2: Oh, what's like the dream home?
4: I'd go with a 2-story house.
2: Yeah.
4: But yeah, I don't know. I'd probably go with like one with a nice big pool for the kids and beachfront views.
2: Dream house, dream destination. You can do whatever you want to do with our $1 million voice. It's genuinely like opportunities are endless. We're going to do everything to get you there and keep it here. Karen Tommy at 3 have your next $1 million voice. So keep it here for that and keep it here if you want to go old school with some guilty pleasures. We'll do that next here at your number one.
5: Karen Tommy. G'day, Daily.
6: What was something you only tried once?
7: I was in year 6.
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7: Came across, goose eggs. Grabbed one and put it in a sock and put it down my undies and proceeded to go to school for the next 25 days.
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7: And, hatched in my undies. Nice, safe place.
5: Daily, did you incubate a duck?
7: Yeah.
0: Carrie and Tommy.
1: Only
5: on here.
1: On hit.
0: Volvo EX30. 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
2: 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Because work can wait. We're going to play you some secret sing-alongs that'll make you miss the turn because you want to hear the song playing full. 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
2: 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Remember her from Friday's Live last year? 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It is Guilty Pleasure Time. We kick off with

0: but Friday's live memories, Mariah Carey. 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What? Oh, okay. Yeah, Carrie and Tommy, they're in the studio next to me. They're waving at me, telling me to get out. You know what? 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Now, I've got to say this first. 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
23: Hi there, here's Damien Carbon. Police are investigating after a residential property caught fire in Boyup Brook. 9 fire appliances, including career and volunteer crews, attended the Short Street blaze, containing it to the block by midday. St John also assisted at the scene yesterday. Boyup Brook firefighters continue monitoring the area, with the cause still yet to be determined. A former Nationals WA candidate already facing serious driving charges over an alleged fatal hit and run in Katanning has been hit with more charges. Police allege Benjamin Simpkins falsely claimed to have a university degree. 26-year-old is now charged with allegedly attempting to pervert justice, gaining a benefit by fraud and using a forged record. And in great southern footy, Albany, Railways and Royals, all big winners at the weekend. Close one in the southwest with Donnybrook getting the win at Brunswick by 7 points. Busselton, South Bunbury, Collie and Bunbury also had wins.
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25: Hey, I'm Tessa Randello. Several Sydney Swans players were involved in an alleged incident in Melbourne overnight.
26: We've identified this to the AFL. We are working with them and also the relevant authorities on this matter. We're still piecing together exactly what's transpired here and have our own set of internal inquiries ongoing.
25: The club's CEO, Matthew Pavlich, there after making a short statement. The federal government's pledged a new opt-out register for gambling ads. It's part of amendments to Labor's bill set to move through Parliament this week and will work like a do-not-call register for spam calls. The coalition has not publicly supported the package. American actor Hayden Panettiere has passed away at the age of 36. She's best known for her part in TV shows Nashville and Heroes, her father confirming the news for the US media outlet. No cause of death has been announced at this stage. And Deborah Melman's made Australian history at the Logies overnight, becoming the first Indigenous person to be inducted into the Hall of Fame.
27: Clean clothes, a warm shower, a conversation. Small moments that make a big difference to someone doing it tough. 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
25: Josh Fraser is the new Carlton senior coach. News Corp says he's been given the job on a 3-year deal with an announcement coming as soon as tomorrow. He's led the Blues to 10 wins since taking over for Michael Voss. And the Demons will contest Jacob Van Rooyen's 3-match ban at the tribunal for a knock that concussed Port defender Alia Alia. It happened during an attempted spoil in Melbourne's win on Saturday night. The match review officer grading it careless, high contact and severe impact.
28: 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At Hearth House, Bunbury and Busselton.
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30: Windy with rain for the rest of today in Bunbury. Tonight down to 6 and tomorrow a possible shower with a high of 17. 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

0: Bickmore
1: and Tommy Little. This is Carrie and Tommy.
2: Yes, welcome to it for your Monday afternoon. Big show today, guys.
3: Because you've
4: never
3: arrived.
4: Been happier that we do drive and not breakfast radio.
3: Are you a little under the weather from the Logie?
4: I'm a little under the weather, but I think back to some of my project days, and I reckon I'm pretty good compared to some of those nights.
3: That's because Waleed used to cut up a rug till 5 a.m.
4: I'd be like, Waleed, it's time to go.
3: Stop.
4: And he'd be like, no, Carrie.
3: Stop
4: you
3: head
4: know
3: spinning.
4: I love ABBA.
3: Yes. Less cowboy shots, Waleed. Come on.
4: Because I used to have naps, actually, in the ad breaks and stuff on the project desk. I was that hungover.
3: Did you have a fun night? You looked smashing.
4: Thank you. I did have a fun night. Yeah. I decided as I sat into the makeup chair that I was bored of my hair, so I asked my hair and makeup artist to make it into a bob. So we did that. And then I captioned it from Robert to Bob, which people didn't get.
5: Oh,
4: I thought
5: good.
4: It was very funny. Mm. Do you get it?
5: I liked it. Yeah,
4: I thought
5: I was
4: so
5: like,
4: too.
5: Who came up with that?
4: Yeah.
3: Who did come up with that?
4: To be fair, I don't think it was me. Do you get it, though?
3: Yeah. Because Bob's a haircut fashion. Is that what you mean?
4: No, like as in because Bob's short for Robert.
3: But yeah. Robert, I thought you meant Robert Irwin's hosting it and you've gone for Bob.
4: Isn't that funny? I said it's a double, like, play on words because Robert Irwin's hosting and everyone went, what, that doesn't make sense. I thought that did too. No, it's because Robert is the longer word, Bob is the short word of the same name.
3: Yes.
4: And so I've gone from longer to short to get it.
3: Yes, but Robert's not a haircut.
4: No, but it's the short version of another thing. Anyway, you guys.
5: I think
4: don't
5: without
4: get it.
5: Robert hosting the Logies, it
3: wouldn't
5: have
3: no
5: made
3: sense.
4: That was just an added extra because I was going to go from Irwin to Bob. And then I thought, that's way too
3: obvious. I don't think even you get the other joke.
2: Yeah.
3: Because, but the comments went off. Now, we've got our audio producer, The Mount, to voice just some of the comments because.
4: What? Why?
3: What do you mean? Because we thought it just.
4: I don't want to hear them.
2: Yeah.
3: I
2: do.
3: Okay. Well, Jesse, you play.
6: One word. Meow. I can't. Hot, Carrie. You've brought some va-va-voom to the carpet. The 90s had Rachel. 26 has Carrie.
4: Stop. I can't hear Tim talk like that.
3: The 90s.
4: Doing something weird to me and I don't like it.
3: The 90s had Rachel. The 26 has Carrie.
2: No, Bob.
3: Bob.
4: Right.
3: Did you get that? Because I didn't get that at first glance.
4: What bit?
3: The 90s has had Rachel.
4: Yeah, from Friends.
3: Yeah, I didn't get that. Well done, Vickers.
4: Did
3: no, I didn't. I'm not as au fait with the famous hairstyles of the day.
4: Hey, up next, I want to talk about something that I think every single person, at least in this room, but I reckon most people listening would have done, and I've discovered I've never done it, and I think it might be time.
3: Cleaning up next.
0: The Southwest Hits, Carrie and Tommy.

0: Olivia Rodrigo, that is Drop Dead for your Monday arvo. It's Carrie and Tommy.
1: I have never, ever done a prank call.
0: Whoa.
1: Like, growing up, you know how people used to prank call, like, restaurants or, you know,
2: you'd hear them all on the
1: food
2: Simpsons.
1: Chains or whatever? Never did it. And the other day, my daughter, who's pretty straight, like, she's not a crazy cat in any capacity, said she'd done a prank call to McDonald's or something. And I was like, what do you mean?
0: Can you still call the McDonald's?
1: Oh, well, I feel like she said McDonald's, but maybe. And then I said, what do you mean? And she goes, you know how you prank call? And I said, no, I don't, honey. And she goes, oh, Mum, as if you never prank called when you were younger. And I was like, honey, I don't think I ever prank called.
2: Well, we never did businesses, but I think the thing was back in the day, because everyone had landlines, you just dial random numbers. And then they'd answer and you'd say witty things like, is Mr. Wall there? And they'd say no. And you say Mrs. Wall? And they'd say no. And you'd say, hang on, are there any walls there? Oh, and they'd say no. Funny. And you'd say, what's holding up your house then?
1: See, I never had that
2: stuff
1: joy.
2: Like that.
1: I know a friend of mine.
2: Do you want another one?
1: Yeah, I do. I know. I would love them. This is what I've never experienced. Yeah. Let me live it out, you know.
2: You've got to answer. Bring, bring.
1: Hello.
2: Oh, hi. Just a quick courtesy call. Just checking. Is your refrigerator running?
1: I think so. I'll just go check.
2: Yeah. Okay.
1: Yep, it's on.
2: We better go catch it, man. You need that to get your food cold.
1: I think I'm starting to understand why I never did it. I never did tip and run or whatever it's called. What's it called?
2: Well, we called
1: what's it called? Not tip and run.
2: Knock and run.
1: We called it nick knocking. Nick knocking. I've never nick knocked where you knock at a door and run.
2: Oh, did you ever?
1: I'd be terrified to do that.
2: Yeah, okay.
1: My friend, he was saying that he got done. This is a motel. he was meant to get a booking there. He rocked up. They hadn't made a booking and it annoyed him so much. And the guy was such a punish behind the front counter that for 3 years, every single afternoon, he called the same hotel and prank called.

0: called them.
1: That's funny.
0: And I'm like, what do you mean? Like, didn't you have a life to live? And he goes, no, it brought me so much joy that I just kept doing it. And I'm like, but surely the person would then go, he's going to call. And he goes, oh, he was getting heaps of calls about accommodation, so he'd never know if it was going to be mine. And then he'd pick it up and he'd be like, oh, don't call again. And then he'd call again the next day.
1: You know what's a real bit of fun? And I still do this to this day. If you're in a hotel and you can do this with anyone, you can do it with a friend, you can do it with a partner, you can do it with anyone you want. When you're walking along the corridor, you knock on someone's door and you run because the person you're with has to make a quick choice. They can either not join in the game and then they have to deal with the person coming to the door, or they have to run with you.
0: You're running, aren't you?
1: Yeah.
0: When are you ever staying?
1: Oh, because sometimes people crack it and then they're like, this is real snitches. They'll wait and they'll be like, my friend did that. And
0: also, how annoying if you're in a hotel room, in your bed and you're all comfy and some idiot like you's knocked on the door. You've got to get out of your bed. You've got to get to the door.
1: It's a real tough stance you're saying, because you started this by saying you want to.
0: Yeah, I do want to do more pranks in my life.
1: Okay.
0: You know, I've done lots of pranks. We've done lots of pranks on you on this show, but I just haven't done the prank call, and I'm worried that if at some point I die in this life, will I regret that I'd never prank called anyone?
1: Or you'll be dead.
0: Yeah. Yeah, that's true. Yeah. If I was
1: to do
0: prank
1: a practice prank now?
0: If I was to do a prank call.
1: Just have a go.
0: I just don't know what I'd say.
1: Just have a go.
0: I'd do your wall thing.
1: Okay, do you want to practice it?
0: Yeah.
1: You ring?
0: Ring.
1: Hello.
0: Hi, is Mr. Wall there?
1: Yep, I'll just chuck him on. Hello, Mr. Wall speaking.
2: Is your fridge running?
0: No, I'm trying to think of something witty to say about Mrs. Wall now.
2: Hang up. Quick.
0: It's a prank call. Sorry.
2: Saying sorry.
1: And then Mrs. Wall turns around to Mrs. Wall and goes, Dale, you won't believe it. That's a fourth today.
0: 131060. Should we get people to prank call us me how to do it?
1: Absolutely. Or don't even, just prank us. Just call 131060 now and we'll put you through.
0: What does that look like?
1: Well, I've given you a couple of examples there.
0: Oh, and people can do whatever they want.
1: They can do whatever they want.
0: Free will.
1: Yeah.
0: 131060. Prank call us.
3: All over the Southwest, it's the Southwest Hits, Carrie and Tommy.

0: Midnight Sun for your Monday arvo. It's Gary Bickmore and Tommy Little.
1: Sorry, prank calls is what we're doing.
2: Yep.
1: I just forgot for a moment. I was imagining myself calling. Bring, bring, bring.
0: Imagine
1: bring.
0: What?
3: Reminds me of that band.
1: You've missed a joke that happened in the song there that we're not going to repeat. Prank calls. I never did it as a kid, and I've realised what happens if I never get through life having done a prank call. Yes. Will I miss out?
2: And you want to hear her.
1: And I want to start pranking people just for fun, but I don't know how to do it. So 131060, you're going to prank us, and I'm going to learn the art of the prank call.
3: Yeah, so we're about to go to prank call number one. We know nothing about these people, but I'm going to do a phone ringing, and then, Carrie, you're going to answer. Okay. You ready? Mm-hmm. Pring, pring.
1: Milson residents.
4: Hi, this is Karen calling from KFC. You've won 3 free vouchers of your choice if you cluck like a chicken for 3 minutes.
1: Oh, really? Okay. Cluck, cluck, cluck, cluck, cluck,
3: cluck, cluck.
1: Do I keep going for 3 minutes?
3: That's good fun. Karen, you want the vouchers? You want the vouchers?
1: Cluck, cluck,
4: 100%.
1: Cluck. Yeah. And then does the prank caller then just hang up?
3: Did you have the courage to stay with it and give them time updates as they were going?
4: Yeah, no, we did, actually. We had so many people throughout the whole town doing it.
3: Oh, that's so weird.
4: There was a lot of complaints to KFC
1: into
4: there just to get their free vouchers, and I actually ended up going in there to try and get some free vouchers, and they're like, we've had so many of these.
1: Did they give any out?
4: No.
3: Oh, that's wonderful. hey, have a Carrie and Tommy hat. It says, I called Carrie and Tommy and all I got was this lousy hat.
1: That's not a prank. You're actually going to get the hat.
4: Oh, awesome.
1: Yeah.
3: But you've just got to cluck like a chicken for 3 minutes.
4: Yeah.
3: Hey, if you have an idea for a hat or a T-shirt, these guys at rkthreads.com will embroider anything for you. Prank call number two. Bring, bring. Carrie?
4: Hi.
3: Oh, Carrie, you've got to say
1: sorry.
3: We've had a little misstep here. Let's go again.
1: Hello. Carrie speaking.
5: Hi, I was after Mr. Wong.
1: I've heard this one.
3: I don't think you have.
1: Okay. No, he's not here. Sorry.
5: Oh, sorry. We must have winged the Wong number.
1: I think I've heard this one, and I don't think that I could do it.
3: Sorry, I did not think that was that.
1: Yeah, I'm mean, so I sorry. Knew it was that. How about that? And I've never done a prank call. What else could that be?
3: I didn't know it was going to come with the voice.
1: Okay.
3: Yes.
1: Prank call. You're looking at the producers they should not actually.
3: I feel like that should have been some vetting done there. If Lizzie was working today, we'd have helped her. A great deal.
6: No, she would have put it through.
3: I know. That's okay. Prank call number three, please. Let's keep the accents in the right part of the world. Bring, bring.
1: Hello, Tommy speaking.
7: Hey, it's Fletcher. I'm looking for Mr. Jazz.
1: Mr. Jazz doesn't live here, sorry.
7: Are you sure? Like, no, Hugh Jazz?
1: I get it. It's funny, Hugh Jazz. Yeah. Yeah, well done. Who am I speaking to?
7: Fletcher.
3: Yeah.
1: I didn't know if that was your actual name or whether that was your pretend name. Very well done, Fletcher. How often are you prank calling people?
7: Not really often. I do it like once a fortnight.
3: Good to schedule it in.
7: At the pizza shop.
3: Yeah,
1: And what do you say to the pizza shop people?
7: They say, order for Hugh Jazz. And I go, yeah, that's me.
8: Oh, every time?
3: Oh, that's great. What a fun name to give. Hey, Fletcher, okay, Hugh Jazz, have a Carrie and Tommy hat. That's coming your way.
7: Okay, thank you.
3: Thank you.
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1: Someone in Illinois. How do I say that?
2: Illinois.
1: Isn't going to work today because they just won $1 billion.
2: Are they Illinoising you by winning that much money?
1: Nah, they can have it. Good on them. What would you take?
2: Didn't get my joke.
1: Hey, Illinoising you.
2: Yeah.
1: Yeah, and I said, no, they're not.
2: No, you answered my question, but you didn't give me anything for my play on words.
1: How much?
2: That's a bit much. How much?
1: $1 billion.
2: Wow.
1: Yeah.
2: I don't really.
0: What would you do with another billion?
2: $1 billion is.
1: Yeah, it's double.
2: Double what?
1: What you got? So what would you do if you doubled it? So they can either get, they can get 30 installments of cash over 29 years, totaling the $1.04 billion, or they can get a lump sum of $450 million. Both figures are before taxes. What are you taking, Bickett?
2: Lump sum. Then I'd invest it myself.
1: Would you?
2: Yeah.
1: I would not do that.
2: What would you?
1: I've had three hot tips for shares over the years, and they've all nothing.
2: So
1: you'd nothing.
2: Need it. You'd need it drip fed to
1: I'd
2: you.
1: Lose that money. If I invested that myself, it'd be, I'd walk out of the job and go, I'm quitting. And 2 weeks later, I'm like, any job's going? Because I've lost it all. Hey, we've got heaps coming up, including cash draw, your chance to win. Will it be a billion today? Stay tuned. But up next, we got to talk about what I had in my mouth over the weekend.
2: Oh,
0: yeah.
1: That's next.
3: The Southwest hits, Carrie and Tommy, live across the South.

0: Happy Monday, Arvo. It is Carrie Bickmore and Tommy Little driving you home. Cash Drawer is back after 4 o'clock.
1: I did a show in one of the most beautiful theatres in the country in Hobart on the weekend, the Royal Theatre. It is absolutely stunning. Built in the 1830s.
2: Wow. Huh.
1: The oldest still operating theatre in the country, and it's absolutely stunning. I love Hobart. It's beautiful. I got a message when I was going down there, just a DM, and just said, hey, I'm a scientist. I'm doing a science thing at a pub. You should come. And I wrote back and I said, I'll be there. And I knew straight away it was not what was expected, because she wrote back and went, I was absolutely not expecting a reply. Okay, I'll make sure I bring fossils.
2: What?
1: Right? Yeah. And so then I rocked up in the afternoon before my show, and it was so cool. There were scientists everywhere. It was at this pub, and you just grabbed a drink, and then I think it was called like roving scientists or something, and they were just sat at tables, and as soon as someone was free, you sat down and you spoke to a scientist about their area of expertise.
2: That is awesome.
1: It was awesome. Science is the best. Kids, if you're listening, get into it. It's cool, and it's helping the world. So I spoke with like this wildlife dude who was talking about infectious diseases, and I said I was worried about the fairy penguins. He said, don't be, they've got a low susceptibility to bird flu, it's okay. Anyway, fascinating stuff, right? And then
2: how often does this happen all around the country, or is this just a Hobart thing?
1: I think it was part of a festival that they've got
2: the Beaker Street
1: Festival. Yes, the Beaker Street
2: Festival.
1: Yes. Mm. So there's food stuff. Anyway, whatever. And then the lady that I've been messaging is like, hey, I'm the one who messaged you. I'm like, sick, let's talk. She dealt with contaminated waste water and contaminated water, so making it suitable for a build on, work out what we can use our lands for, how we can decontaminate it. Fascinating stuff again. And then she was great, and I went, thank you. And I went to kind of leave, and she goes, hang on, wait, we haven't done the fossil thing. And I said, what's the fossil thing? And she goes, do you know how we tell the difference between rocks and fossils? And I said, no. And she said, fossils suction your tongue. I said, what? And she said, rocks don't, fossils do. And I said, are you out in the field licking?
2: Licking.
1: And she laughs and goes, absolutely. Wow. Yeah. And then she goes, we use our mouth for a lot of stuff out in the field. So there's some other thing where they work out how much clay or something is in the ground, and they rub it against their teeth.
3: Just
1: it's so funny.
3: Dirt all over your teeth.
1: Yeah, so funny. Anyway.
2: How's your day, babe? It's got a mouthful of
3: pretty clay today.
1: And so then she handed me, she goes, this is a fossilized whale vertebra, right? Uh-huh. And she hands it to me, and I go, that's cool. And she goes, nah, lick it.
2: So you licked a fossilized whale? Yeah, how many people have licked it? Yeah. I mean, that's never stopped him before, though.
1: I don't know. But that's me there. And at the start, I pushed my tongue against it, and I went, oh, my God, I've fallen for this elaborate prank. And then after a second, I'm like, hang on, it's got my tongue. Oh, my God, what will pick your tongue? What will pick your tongue? She's like, yeah, fossils stick to your tongue.
2: Well, that's just like, a trick for young players, isn't it?
1: Isn't
2: that's
1: it?
2: Very interesting.
1: So, you know, if you've got a partner and they're getting older, and if you stick to them, they're a fossil, officially.
2: I didn't know where that was going. I'm glad that's what you said.
1: Here's what I want to know. I never thought in a million years, even longer than that fossil has been around, right? That's millions of years.
2: But you'd have whale vertebrae in your mouth.
1: Whale vertebra. So I want to know, 131060, what have you had in your mouth? Because I can proudly now say
3: would that be the fossil. Biggest bone you've had in your mouth?
1: Yeah, a fossil.
3: Yeah, right. Is it bigger than like a steak
1: bone? It's the oldest bone. Yeah, absolutely.
3: Okay.
1: Yes.
3: That's big.
1: 131060, what have you had in your mouth? Give us a call.
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9: Bunbury Busselton's average unleaded price today is around $2.01 a litre, while some servos are selling it as low as $1.90. The average for diesel sits around $2.41.
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1: 131060, what have you had in your mouth? Me? I've had a fossilised whale vertebrae and it stuck to my tongue. That's how you tell the difference between fossils and rocks. Are professional scientists doing this out in the field, picking up things, sticking their tongue on it? Yep. I learned that on the weekend. What a fun time. G'day, Ben.
2: G'day. How are we?
1: Yeah, living the dream. What have you had in your mouth?
2: So mine was really exciting. I did it as a more of a concealment than anything else. I was in what's known as the mini arena in Verona, which is very much like a little Colosseum, like in Rome,
1: yes,
2: where they used to do games and things like that. And I was actually doing a walkthrough with a very close friend of mine in Italy. And in the corner of my eye, I spotted a handmade metal ring lying off to the side just at the base of one of the walls. So I quickly picked it up. And as we're discussing what this may be it a ring that held something on the wall or what I'd like to believe, one of the ferocious lions or an animal that was used in the games.
1: Yes.
2: I was walking through and somebody was coming, so I quickly dumped it into my gob to get it out of there.
1: And when once you smuggled it out successfully, I'm assuming?
2: I did.
1: You asked no more questions for the rest of the tour.
3: Did your mouth look weird with it in? Like, how big was it?
2: No, we're sort of talking about maybe an inch ring. So it wasn't a huge ring, but it was either a part of a bigger link. Or you've seen these sort of rings that hold things onto the wall, maybe a light or something like that.
1: I can picture
2: about an inch ring.
1: I can picture him in kind of Gladiator or something like that. Ben, have you since had it looked at by a professional?
2: Well, I haven't had it looked at because I'm too terrified to actually pull it out and actually take it to someone because it was smuggling it out of the arena.
1: Nah.
2: So I don't want to be that guy.
3: Oh, well, you've already been that guy, Ben. What? You know, lean into it.
2: It was a panic. It was a panic moment.
1: Ben,
2: you know,
1: Ben,
2: I did Roman history. It's but it's a vital part of my collection.
1: What's a worse outcome if you take it to a professional and a professional goes, "This was used," you know, hundreds of years ago, or if they go, "This was made 6 months ago," what's worse?
2: Well, look, the worst case, it was 14 years ago, so at worst, it was made 15 or 16 years ago.
4: Great attitude, Ben.
3: Good on you, Ben.
2: My absolute worst would be if it was in the nose of one of those animals.
1: No, that's great.
4: No, that's way better.
1: That's good.
3: It's a better story to tell, Ben.
1: Good. I love it. I love it. Thank you, Ben. G'day, Moni.
5: Hi.
1: Hi, how old are you, Moni?
5: I'm 8.
1: What have you had in your mouth?
5: I've had a candle.
3: What?
1: Why did you have a candle in your mouth, Moni?
5: So the story is, my mum had bought a mystery box and there were like these milk candles.
1: Yeah.
5: And they looked exactly like a musk stick and a caramel koala.
1: Yum. Yum.
5: So my mum told me to eat it. And then I ate it, and it was disgusting.
3: I love that your mum actually told you to eat it. You just didn't sneak and eat it. She encouraged you to.
5: And she got it on camera because, like, I have a Facebook page.
1: Yeah.
5: It was all over the internet.
1: What did it taste like, Moni?
5: Probably just tasted like
1: candle.
5: Well, I were to compare it to, like, something, it tasted like dry concrete.
1: Yeah.
3: Yeah. Have you eaten a lot of that, Moni?
5: No, but that's not just what I think it would taste like.
3: Yeah, okay.
1: Moni, do you think it's funny that I've had a whale's back in my mouth?
5: Yeah.
1: Yeah.
5: And it could be worse, though.
1: What would be worse?
5: A fox's butt.
1: A fox's butt would be heaps worse, Moni. Hey, thanks, Moni.
3: So cute, Moni. What are you going to give Moni?
1: Moni, we'll give you a cap. Have a Carrie and Tommy cap. That's coming your way.
5: Thank you so much.
1: No worries. Don't put it in your mouth. G'day, James.
6: G'day. I was doing some whippersnickering on the weekend, I missed picking up one of the dog's landmines, it sprayed all over my face, in my mouth, eyes.
1: Oof. Oh, what do we do from here, James? Do we never whippersnipper again, or do we just keep our mouth closed?
3: Just cut off your head.
6: No, I dropped the whippersnipper, went inside, had a change, washed the face, and got straight back into it.
1: What did you?
3: Did you kiss your missus at the end of the day, James?
6: No, she actually stood on the back door and had a bit of a giggle.
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30: Hey, I'm Tessa Randello. The Sydney Swans have confirmed several players were involved in an alleged incident last night. CEO Matthew Pavlich says they're extremely shocked and disappointed that this has taken place, and the club is working with relevant authorities. In a separate statement, Victoria Police say they are investigating a report of sexual sexual assault in East Melbourne. If you need support, call 1-800-RESPECT. The Treasurer's hit back at plans to loosen access to super, saying Aussies' retirement savings could be at risk. One Nation wants early access expanded. The Coalition backs using it for first home deposits. Treasurer Jim Chalmers says that would erode compulsory super, but Deputy Liberal Leader Jane Hume rejects the claim.
0: Can I make it very clear? The super guarantee is here to stay, and the Treasurer is simply making things up.
30: And comedian Sam Pang has come home with the Gold Logie overnight, while Deborah Mailman has made Australian history, becoming the first Indigenous person inducted to the Hall of Fame.
1: Research shows that regularly eating ultra-processed foods can increase your risk of developing type 2 diabetes by 53%. Search Diabetes Australia for more about the nation's fastest-growing chronic condition.
30: It looks like the search for Carlton's new coach is over. Reports Josh Fraser has got the job. It's understood he will sign on a 3-year deal with an announcement expected to be made at Icon Park tomorrow. And the Demons are heading to the tribunal, fighting a 3-match ban for Jacob Van Rooyen. His arm knocked Port's Alia Alia on Saturday night during an attempted spoil. The power defender left the field concussed. The match review officer grading it careless, high contact and severe impact.
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2: This is Heat Weather.
3: Windy with rain for the rest of today in Bunbury. Tonight down to 6 and tomorrow a possible shower with a high of 17. 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

0: Southwest's hit.
1: Volvo EX30. The Swedish dream is closer than you think.
0: It's the one and only Carrie Bickmore
1: and Tommy Little.
0: This is Carrie and Tommy.
2: Yeah, and if you are just joining us, well, you're just in time for this.

0: Let's give away some cash. I draw a number. You guess based on the pen strokes that you hear what that number is, and the cash could be yours because you want a quick go.
1: Mm-hmm.
2: Here we go.
1: That sounded like five ones.
0: Oh, you just missed out on $111,000. $111.
1: I thought it was a lot of ones.
0: It was six ones.
1: Yes, I said five ones. It was
0: Harry,
1: pretty close.
0: You're so close to winning $111,000. G'day, Mark.
3: G'day, mate. How are you?
0: Yeah, pretty good. How are you?
3: Yes, good, good.
0: Good, good. Do you want to win some cash?
3: Oh, absolutely.
0: Okay, I'm going to give you three numbers. You just have to guess what it is. So it's going to be in the hundreds. And if you get it right, the cash is yours. Are you ready?
3: Very, yeah. Let's go.
0: Here we go. What do you think?
3: I'm going to go 148.
0: Oh.
1: I thought 750.
0: Yes, it was 756, Mark. We are so sorry. G'day, Nicole.
4: Hi, how are you going?
0: Yeah, pretty good. What's your favourite number?
4: Seven.
0: Okay, I'm not going to include your favourite number. Do you want one other that I'm not going to include?
4: Nine.
0: Okay, they're two of the higher ones. I don't know why, but that's, I'm not going to include nine. I'm not going to include seven. Are you ready?
4: All right.
0: What do you think, Nicole?
4: 355.
0: Okay.
1: Oh, I thought the first 325.
0: Well, the first, I can tell you this, the three is correct. And the last number is a five. You said 355. Carrie, you guessed 325.
1: Mm.
0: Carrie, you would have won the cash. 325. Sorry, Nicole. Let's quickly go to Trudy. G'day, Trudes.
5: Hey.
0: What number do you want me to draw?
5: Number eight.
0: Just the number eight. Okay, here we go, Trudy. What number do you think it is?
5: Eight.
0: Trudy, you've just won $8. You really should have gone with a higher number. Cash draw, jackpots tomorrow. The Southwest Hits, Carrie and Tommy.

0: Alex Warren's Fever Dream for your Monday arvo. It's Carrie Bickmore and Tommy Little driving you home.
1: Yeah, but it's not just us here. And he, the man I'm about to introduce, was celebrating an anniversary over the weekend. It's the one and only producer, Sammy.
2: Congratulations.
1: AKA
0: my
1: the
0: first.
1: Most concussed.
2: A relationship born of our beautiful show.
3: Yes.
1: The old Screw the Crew job.
3: Shout out to Zoe.
1: Yep.
3: Listening.
0: And shout out
2: and
0: to Romani.
2: Romani.
3: And Romani.
2: Yeah,
3: sorry.
1: Give a second ding. Sammy, how did it go?

0: your anniversary.
1: It's weird. Oh, if you message your friend.
2: Zoe said you messaged her.
0: What?
2: Said, miss you, congratulations.
0: It was only because she put something up. And
2: yeah,
0: I,
2: that's
0: yeah,
2: true.
0: But
2: that's,
0: I'm not going to add it. I'm not going to have it in my diary as Sam and Zoe's anniversary. I must message them.
1: But you did message them.
0: What? Type of culture. No, I just responded to her cute pic of them that he put
1: up. I think it's a bit weird if you message your friends and say happy anniversary.
0: It is. Unless you were in their bridal party and it's their wedding anniversary and you could say, hey,
3: there's
0: remember.
3: There's still time for you, Carrie. You might make it into the bridal party.
0: Okay? I keep messaging Zoe like that. I might make the cut.
2: Anyway, we did have a big Saturday night. We booked a dinner for 5:30. Wait.
1: Is that because it was a... Yeah, you go. Sorry.
2: We had a paint and sip booked at 7:30, so we had to have an earlier dinner.
0: Okay, not because you needed to get to Betty Byers, Concussion.
2: We're big night owls.
1: A paint and sip? Aren't they usually known as like Picasso and Pinot?
2: The one that we booked was Pinot and Picasso, yes.
1: Yeah,
2: but there's so many of them.
1: Is there?
0: Is that because it involves a Pinot?
2: You bring your own wine?
1: It could be a Renoir and Riesling.
0: I was imagining that you're painting naked.
4: You're thinking of when we had Picasso on the show.
0: Yeah.
4: Did you do any of his gear while you were at your paint and sip?
0: What did you paint?
2: Well, unfortunately, at 5 p.m. it got cancelled because there was a power outage.
0: Oh.
2: Yes.
0: You can't paint in the dark.
2: No, you can't. And then they're happy to reschedule, so it was all fine.
0: Okay, so then you go to your dinner.
2: At 5 o'clock, we called to reschedule the dinner to later.
1: They're happy to reschedule. They're happy to still take our money, so don't worry about that. No refunds.
2: But we're keen to do it. So we'll do it maybe second year anniversary.
1: Yeah.
2: We tried to call the restaurant, and the restaurant was completely full, so they said, you can only come in at 5:30.
0: Okay.
2: And we're like, that's fine.
0: We'll go out for some drinks after.
2: We'll bar crawl after it. About an hour into the dinner, so about 6:30, I started getting some really bad stomach cramps.
0: Oh, no.
2: And the food was amazing. It's not the food's problem. I think it was something to do with my tummy.
1: You do have
0: tummy. You're very sensitive soul. Isn't your little tum-tum gets
2: little
0: a bit
2: tum-tum.
0: Out of,
2: well,
0: of sorts often.
1: I remember because you've had... You're a lifelong Metamucil consumer.
2: Not anymore. Did you get off it? I've got off it, but maybe that's my problem.
4: Just to be clear, this is when you wanted this music?
2: Yeah, it'll be better later.
4: Okay,
2: trust me.
4: Great.
1: You've had mud guts for the ages.
2: Anyway, okay.
0: So you're in dinner and you're like, oh, feeling a bit weird.
2: But the stomach
1: could
2: cramps,
1: be nerves.
2: It could be, yeah. I do still get nervous because I think if Zoe had...
1: If I knew my back was going to blow out at any second,
0: I'd be nervous.
1: I'd be pretty nervous.
2: It was a very nice restaurant too, so I didn't want to also...
1: Tablecloth service.
2: No, the toilets were close to the dining area too, so I reckon there wasn't much separation in terms of noise.
0: What were you going to say before that you still get nervous? What?
2: Going on dates.
0: With your
2: Zoe.
0: Do you?
1: No, he'd be excited? Very nervous if
0: Sorry.
1: It was other people.
0: Excited or nervous?
2: Well, I just feel like I'm not great at sitting
0: dates.
2: Across the table from someone and talking to
0: your partner.
2: Yeah.
0: Oh, you're Sammy, so sweet, Sammy. Back yourself in a bit more. You're
2: I'd
0: great
2: rather
0: company.
2: Be doing like an activity. I feel more natural. And then I'm like, what do I do with my hands when I'm just sitting opposite her? I should grab her hand.
0: You should.
2: Yeah. We still are.
0: Anyway, we are still on. Okay, it's okay, Sammy.
2: I said I wasn't sure I wanted to do
0: this. Okay, come back.
2: Yeah,
0: come back.
2: So
0: Sammy.
2: Dinner passed.
0: Okay, so dinner passed.
2: It was still it was okay. We went to the first bar, and within a first sip of having a drink, I was like, I'm so sorry, I've got to go to the bathroom. I told her I wasn't feeling that well.
0: Oh, yeah, because you guys like to be pretty open with
2: your bathroom. Yeah, she's got stomach
0: movement.
2: Issues too.
0: Yeah, well, that's sweet.
4: Happy anniversary.
1: Oh, sorry.
2: Play the music. But it took, how much detail
1: Keep
2: can
1: going.
2: I give? Yeah. I was probably 20 minutes into the toilet, and she had finished her drink, and she was trying to work out whether or not.
0: 20 minutes?
2: It was
1: you were
2: a lot.
1: On the bathroom on the 20 minutes?
2: It got to the point where I had to take my jacket off and then my top off.
1: To be fair, I do anyway.
2: Yeah, exactly.
1: I can't with anything on my top.
2: Yeah.
1: No, because I feel like the air just then goes up into your T-shirt.
0: So if you're out at a bar, you take off your clothes to
1: If I'm out at a bar and I need to do that, I go home.
2: Sometimes the male rooms will have like a clothes hanger on the back.
1: They always do. Yeah.
0: What, you all like to take your tops off to do a number two?
2: Yeah.
0: No. It's so weird. Anyway.
2: I don't think
0: it's real weird.
4: I've got a mate who is a trade. And will work on a building site, and he can't do it unless he's completely nude. So he'll go into the plastic stall and get completely nude.
0: Does he need a bidet at the end or something? Anyway, okay, so then you're in there for 20 minutes.
2: It was about 7:30, and she was like, do I order another drink or, like, how are you going?
0: Yeah.
2: And I said to her, I've ordered an Uber. I think we need to go home because I couldn't work out what was going to come next.
0: Of course.
2: And she was great. She was always like, we can go home.
0: Tum-tum much.
2: So we were home by like 7:45.
0: Okay. Yeah.
2: I rushed back to the toilet and Zoe just sat on the couch with my housemate having a glass of wine watching the footy.
0: So no sexy time?
2: No sexy time whatsoever. We're

0: bed by like 9:30.
1: And it's good. I do think it's good early on for her to know what it would actually be like to be with you long term. Like, yeah, you know, the first few years you put up these facades of, oh, yeah, it's fun and then, you know, yeah, it's just good for her to see she's with Mr. Metamucil.
0: I reckon by the time we started dating properly, that was all, that facade was gone.
1: Gone, completely. Yeah.
0: We were very honest and open with
2: each other. It's hard to be cool after 20 minutes in the bog.
3: Yeah.
2: So what are you drinking?
1: But also, when you come back out, yeah, like, if and I you know you've been sitting in there for 20 minutes, I don't think I can unthink about it.
2: And you're like, you put your T-shirt on backwards.
0: Joey said that last the next day because I was still thought maybe there's a chance.
1: Of what, having some action?
0: Yeah.
1: Yeah, I would hope so.
0: But then the next day, I was like, yeah, I kind of like wasn't like overly turned on from, you know, knowing that you'd been, because I was quite, you know, descriptive with how I was going to the bathroom with her, because we're very open.
2: Yeah, it's great to use the English language when you can.
0: Yeah.
2: Sammy, would you rather do calls on worst anniversary, or would you rather talk about the topic of do you get nude to go to the loo?
1: And I would love to do number
2: that
1: two.
2: Nude.
1: I find it weird that men need to take their top off to do a number two.
0: It would be fascinating to find out if there's a female that does it too.
2: Yeah, 13, 10, 60, is it only a male thing? Taking whatever's on our top half off.
1: Even if you're out.
0: Yes.
1: You were in a bar and you took off a jacket and a T-shirt to do a number two. Yeah.
2: But meanwhile, you're walking back in with your pooey old T-shirt on from all the stench. Give us a call, 13 10 60. Are you getting nude from the waist up to
1: isn't
2: do
1: it hanging in the cubicle still? Isn't the stench
2: all the way over there?
1: Where?
2: Because the air's coming up
1: not,
2: into straight air or whatever. And you're pulling your T-shirt out so it can go straight up into it and capture that air and you go, I'm keeping this.
0: Anyway, happy anniversary, Zoe. I love you.
2: 13 10 60, give us a call. Are you getting nude from the top half to do a
4: all over the Southwest? It's the Southwest Hits. Carrie and

0: Cat's Eye. That is Animal for your Monday afternoon. It's Carrie Bickmore and Tommy Little.
1: I've just discovered that men, when they do number twos, like to take their top half of their clothing off as well, even if they're out and about.
2: Yep.
1: I don't know why. I find it peculiar. You reckon it's to prevent smell, but I think for Sammy, it's about feeling claustrophobic, is it?
3: Yeah, it's a sense of freedom.
4: You don't want the top half to over. You don't want to come out a sweaty mess from.
3: Oh, I don't even think about what it would do on the. I just feel an extra sense of release. Yeah.
4: Yeah.
1: So you're just naked sitting in there? Mm. Yeah. Oh, it's just a real image. Tegan.
5: Hi.
1: Do you take your clothes off to go to the toilet?
5: No, I was away on holidays with my 3-year-old in a public toilet and I let him do his business and I opened the door and he was completely naked.
4: Yep.
5: With clothes all over the floor because he didn't want poo to splash on his clothes.
4: Yeah, see, the instincts are built in from a very young age.
1: But when is the... this is disgusting, but...
4: It's not... It's the particles in the air, Carrie.
1: But you're in a toilet. The particles are all there. I know it's disgusting, but I don't think you're taking your clothes off
0: is
1: going to stop them.
0: So you're saying embrace poo particles?
1: No, I'm just saying...
4: The more the better.
1: I'm just saying, I think wherever your clothes are hanging in the cubicle, they're going to get the particles on them.
4: You would have done a variation of this. If you were wearing a jacket, I'm sure you'd take it off.
1: I honestly wouldn't. Would you get? Do girls?
4: Do you take your clothes off?
6: I have a confession.
4: Go, Dust.
6: I do bottom half off if I'm not feeling well.
1: Actually, I do too. Because if you're gonna have to be rushing in and out, and in and out, and in and out, you don't want
6: like,
1: to have to.
6: You don't want the tight pants constricting your legs. Yeah. If you're like,
1: You're Porky Pig, don't you?
4: Get hey, Michael.
7: Hey, mate. How are you?
4: Yeah, good. Talk to us about top half off number twos.
7: No, I don't personally, but I have a mate. He can't do it unless everything is off.
4: So pants completely off the legs?
7: Yeah, like we were out at a nightclub once. the cubicle door just wasn't there.
4: Oh.
7: So I was standing at the front of the cubicle door trying to block got shirt, shoes, socks, jocks.
1: What a good mate you are, Michael.
7: Oh, I don't know why it stank the whole room there.
1: Oh.
4: Michael, were you tempted? Because that sounds like something my friends would do, but then
1: run with all your clothes
4: and then just leave, or just it's not so even just funny. Leave halfway through. Were you tempted to just leave?
7: Yeah, I was. He made me put my phone and my license behind him.
0: He's taking collateral.
4: Thank you, Michael.
1: That is so funny.
4: Well, we're asking: is it just men, Louise? Is it just men who do this?
8: Definitely not. I don't think I've ever related to a sentence so more in my life. It's a full body activity, you know. I'm not just pooping. I'm actually decompressing, but I want to be able to do it with, like, maximum aerodynamic efficiency, you know. Like, everything needs to come off.
4: And so if you're out, do you hang your stuff on the back of the door?
8: 100%. That's what the hooks are for as well.
1: Yes. They're not. They're for handbags, Louise.
8: Handbags and tops.
4: No, I don't reckon they are for handbags.
1: They're for handbags
4: they're
1: and
4: for
1: a coat.
4: Coats.
1: A coat, but not for pants, socks, jocks, t-shirt,
0: jumper.
1: They've
0: got two little hooks on them.
4: They do. Yes, yes.
8: Louise, honestly.
1: The idea, sorry, I've just had this picture of you guys taking your clothes off and putting them on the floor. When you go into those toilets when you're out, people just pee all over the floor. So you've then
0: got
1: your clothes.
0: You're supposed to pee in the toilet, mate.
4: Yeah. Who pees on the floor?
0: Come on.
1: Oh, you all do.
4: Carrie, I'm a spisser. I don't.
1: You know what I'm talking about. And then your clothes are getting in it. And it's disgusting.
4: I don't put stuff on the. I don't put stuff
1: where
4: on.
1: Where are people putting it if
0: on
1: they don't
0: the
1: have
0: hook.
1: A hook?
4: On the hook.
1: There's not always a hook on a public toilet door.
0: Over the door.
1: It's a fancy over the door, just hanging over the door. Then you think someone's in there getting some action.
4: Yeah, well, just sit it in your.
1: I've just told it. You're worried about the particles. The particles.
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0: rage quietly and laugh loudly. Driving you home, it's Carrie and Sommy.

0: Monday Arvo, it's Carrie and Tommy. All thanks to the fully electric Volvo EX30 from just $55,990. Drive away. The Swedish dream is closer than you think.
1: The Swedish dream. Sweden has given us some great things over the years. Yes, I'm talking IKEA meatballs, but also the Volvo EX30. It is Volvo safety in a compact SUV and fully electric with effortless driving. Another Swedish hit.
2: Still to come, we'll find out what happened when our producer Kizzy recorded a beautiful letter for his grandfather. But also, I wanted to give you a little Matthew McConaughey moment that I think will bring you joy. So he was he missed his birthday. He was thrown a birthday party and he missed his birthday party. Why did he miss his birthday party? Well, in true Matthew McConaughey style, he was en route with a friend in the car, and a friend offered him a
1: one of your favourites.
2: A bit of the jazz cabbage, as you like to call it.
1: Well, wacky tobacco.
2: And he had a little bit, and then he heard Janet Jackson's That's the Way Love Goes. Do we have a bit of that song there?
1: How many times did he listen to it, Biggers?
2: Let's have a listen from him.
3: What a cool, groovy little tune. It's also the reason I quit smoking weed. I was headed to my own birthday party that my friends were throwing at for me at a club. We'd taken over the club. Well, I get there, and I take a toke. The car. It was not like the weed I'd smoked before. I listened to Janet Jackson's That's the Way Love Goes 24 times in a row. And when I finally got out of the car to go into my birthday party, no one was in there because it was over. They'd all left because I sat in the freaking car listening.
2: That's 102 minutes of the same song.
1: Yeah, that's a
2: lot. What they do in like solitary confinement or something, as a form of punishment, don't they?
1: That's why you should. Drugs bad.
2: Drugs
0: unless
2: bad.
0: Unless you're in solitary confinement and then you'll love
1: and
0: it.
1: And then Janet Jackson's good, but drugs are still bad.
4: The Southwest hits Carrie and Tommy. Live across the Southwest. You're

0: Around Australia, if you drive home, the Savo, it's Carrie Bickmore and Tommy Little.
1: And if you have just tuned in and you haven't watched it online yet, I implore you to. It was beautiful. It will make you cry. Our dear producer, Kieran, last week read a letter to his granddad who has dementia and no longer remembers him. And it was in the lead up to a big event on the weekend, which is his childhood football, club, Lincoln City, playing against his grandfather's childhood club for the first time in years.
0: Yes.
1: Kizzy, how was the game?
2: Lincoln lost, everyone, to be expected.
1: As you said in your letter, Lincoln are a bit shit.
2: Yep. And it was our first game back in the second tier in 65 years.
3: Wow.
2: We did go 1-0 up, but we just couldn't defend towards the end, so we lost 2-1. That's fine. There were 45 more games to go.
1: Was it an emotional experience watching the game?
2: It was, actually. It was a strange watch because it was at Middlesbrough's ground. It's not their old ground where my granddad used to watch them, but he's been there before. So it was very strange seeing them play each other because you kind of...
1: Sure.
2: He always talks about Middlesbrough when we're at Lincoln games, so it was very, very strange. But it was an incredible thing seeing some of the comments online and people really resonating with the letter that I wrote. But there was one comment that came across this morning. I was on my way into work and I got a little notification saying there's a comment here. And it was a longer comment than usual. It was from Nick Donahoe, who had been to a gig in Donahue, maybe that's how you say that. she'd been to Lincoln over the weekend to see Rick Astley perform. And on the next...
3: Never gonna give you up.
2: Maybe we've just been Rickrolled and this is not all real. anyway, the next day... they were getting a train back to London, and due to the extreme heat in the UK, her train was cancelled. And three people from Lincoln were on that train, and they were going to see Take That in London. And she basically
3: Rick Astley and Take That.
1: There's a lot of extra detail in the story.
3: Okay. Yeah. I appreciate both those artists, though.
2: But so anyway, their train was cancelled due to the heat, because if you live in the UK, you know that if it gets to 35. Everything falls apart.
1: Yeah,
2: They got an Uber for 2 hours with these three people, and they got talking. And one of the people they were travelling with, Joe, mentioned that she worked for Lincoln City Football Club, and her husband had previously played for the club. His name's Grant Brown, and I instantly knew that name. He was the captain of Lincoln City when I was growing up, and he's the record appearance holder for Lincoln City. And she passed the message on to Grant, who replied saying that, "Well, I played in the very first game that Lincoln and his granddad went to."
3: So you would have seen him play?
2: Yeah.
1: That 8-year-old little Kieran walked in with his big glasses and his granddad for the first time and ignited his love of football.
2: Yeah. And the guy, so Grant Brown has heard the message and heard the letter.
1: And did your granddad see your message?
2: He saw my message and he cried.
1: Like everybody that has seen
2: it. I don't have a video. I got a photo and it's so beautiful. And he was in hospital last week, so he came out and that was the first thing they played when he got back to his care home.
1: Good on you, Kizzy.
3: And what's this have you got in front of us?
1: So in a very weird way of the world working, a couple of weeks ago someone came to my show and they posted and I just reposted their story and they said, "Thanks so much for supporting my book." And I wrote back and I said, "I'll be honest, I didn't even know you had a book, but I've now gone in and bought a couple because it looks wonderful." And she was so sweet. She wrote back and she said, "No, I didn't think you knew, but it still put the name of the book out there. You just reposting the story." But the book is called Through Billy's Eyes and it's so sweet. It's written for kids who have grandparents who may be going through experiencing dementia, and it kind of teaches kids through a heartwarming story how to better deal with that. And a lot of the sale price goes to Dementia Australia. So if you are in that situation.
3: Don't read it when you're at work. That's for sure, because you're quite sad.
1: But it may help your little ones in your world better understand what granddad or grandma are going through, and the money goes to a good cause. So it's called Through Billy's Eyes, and I thought it was a pretty fitting time to bring it up.
4: Carrie and Tommy are keeping the dream alive.

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2: Crazy plane stories. Hi, Mel. You had a surprise on your flight.
3: I did. I had a streaker.
2: Oh, fantastic.
3: What? My very first flight as an adult to go to New Zealand on a Contiki tour, as you do. Halfway through the flight, you just hear this guy yell out, "It's party time!"
4: I just had this horrible image. I'm sitting next to him on the flight. He's taking his clothes off, climbing over my knees to get to the aisle.
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1: Do you ever get self-conscious of how you talk?
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1: That's probably because you're drunk.
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1: Easy to fix.
2: What's that? Stop drinking. Impossible.
1: Because a friend said to me over the weekend something, and they said it to me playfully, and now I can't unhear it, and now it's all I think about when I speak. And I was told that I say, oh, great, great, great, the word great, the whole time in every answer to everything in
2: no
1: the way I speak.
2: No way.
1: Do I?
2: Nope.
1: No, I want honest feedback because my
2: and if
1: problem
2: you do,
1: is
2: it's
1: now.
2: A perfect amount.
1: My problem now is I've spent 2 days conscious of what I'm saying and trying to be a thesaurus and come up with other words other than great.
2: So what are you saying? Oh, ripper.
1: I said fantastic before.
2: Oh, fantastic.
1: But fantastic was too much. It needed great in the moment. Fantastic
2: oh,
1: had a bit too much. Oh, good.
2: Oh, good.
1: Oh, good.
2: Oh,
0: that
2: not,
0: sound
2: not bad.
0: Though.
2: Not
0: oh,
2: bad.
0: Good.
2: Oh, good size. Not bad.
1: Not bad.
2: Not bad.
1: But I realised that how often have people been listening to me and thinking, could she come up with another word other than great? Because I know I say, oh, my God, a lot.
0: Mm.
1: Oh, my God, is a go-to for me. What would you like to say,
3: I
1: Sarah?
3: I say great a lot, but I don't think it, like, I've never noticed it until it was mentioned.
1: Well, you obviously have because you just said I say it
2: you
1: a
2: mean
1: lot.
2: It's not problematic?
3: Yeah, it's definitely not problematic.
1: How, what, you've obviously clocked it, though.
3: No, not until it was mentioned. Like, when you said, I found out I said great a lot, I could hear you say
1: great.
3: In my head, so you must say it a lot, but I've never noticed it before.
1: And I say, the other thing I've become self-conscious of is I say incredible a lot. And so everything's incredible, but so, everything can't be incredible, can it? So I just need more words. What am I replacing?
2: Maybe not everything's good. So maybe just every now and then go, crap. You know what I mean? Just mix it up.
1: Like
2: rubbish.
1: If someone tells you something, I'll go, oh, great. I'll
2: go poopy.
0: Maybe. Yeah.
1: Poopy.
2: Yeah, poopy.
4: Maybe
2: yucky.
4: You can do what American shop assistants do in the shop and go,
2: mm-hmm.
1: Oh, that's real passive aggressive, isn't
4: that's
1: it?
4: That's what they do. You say, oh, can I take that T-shirt?
2: Mm-hmm. You could say preach.
1: Sister.
0: Oh, yeah.
2: Yeah.
1: Preach, sister.
2: Yeah.
1: All right. I'll try it tomorrow.
0: Okay. Now. Good.
2: Great.
1: Now.
2: Yeah.
1: Well, we've only got an hour left. Okay. Great. I'll see if I can get it into the rest of today's show.
5: 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Wait, they're not even Swedish. But Volvo cars are. 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
3: This is a hit news briefing.
4: Hey, I'm Tessa Randello. The Sydney Swans have confirmed several AFL players were involved in an alleged incident in Melbourne last night. The club CEO, Matthew Pavlich, says the club's working with the AFL and authorities.
5: It's safe to say that we're extremely shocked and disappointed that this has taken place and that the players have found themselves in this situation.
4: Victoria Police says it's investigating a report of sexual assault in a separate statement. If you need support, call 1-800-RESPECT. The government's introduced a new bill that would let Aussies opt out of gambling ads online. It'll also impose levies on betting companies to fund the new program. One Nation's calling for a rethink on how we access super. 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Treasurer Jim Chalmers said it would decimate the economic security and retirement incomes of millions of Australian workers. And Sam Pang has taken out the gold logie on TV's Night of Nights.
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4: It looks like Carlton has a new coach, and it's Josh Fraser. Reports the interim coach has signed a 3-year deal after leading the team to a wildcard spot in the finals. The official announcement is expected tomorrow. And Melbourne will contest Jacob Van Rooyen's 3-match ban at the tribunal. His arm knocked Aaliyah in Saturday night's win. During an attempted spoil, the Port defender left the field concussed. While Collingwood's Beau McCreary's been fined $5,000 for careless umpire contact.
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8: This is Heat Weather.
9: Windy with rain for the rest of today in Bunbury. Tonight down to 6, and tomorrow a possible shower with a high of 17. 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
13: Volvo EX30. The Swedish dream is closer than you think. Da, da, da, da,
14: da. It's the one and only Carrie Bickmore
15: and Tommy Little. Boom, boom,
14: boom, boom, boom, boom. This is Carrie and Tommy.
16: Yeah, yeah, yeah.
17: That is where you're at for your Monday afternoon. Still plenty more to come this arvo.
18: Oh, now some of us pickers are at the cutting edge of technology. How are you sending messages to people?
19: Carrier pigeon.
18: Damn it. Which app specifically?
19: The one called Carrier.
18: No, it's called Carrier Pidge.
19: CP. Oh, what? There it's actually called Carrier is Pidge. An app called Carrier Pidge.
18: Yeah, and it's what me and Sammy are using.
19: What do you mean? So, I was so joking.
17: Oh, that's not worth laughing at.
18: What's funny? So how are you really sending messages?
19: It's just SMS.
18: Lame! Just ask me how I'm sending messages.
19: How are you sending messages?
18: Carrier Pidge. If you don't know, it's an app. And it means your messages, instead of instantly appearing to the person, they fly at 110 miles per hour based on real GPS distance to where the person is. And there is also a 0.2% chance that your pigeon dies mid-flight and your message never arrives.
17: Hold on. Yeah. Pigeons actually go 110 miles an hour.
18: I don't know. It seems pretty quick. There we go.
19: So hold on. If I was to send a message to my friend in like LA or something, how long would it take to get there?
18: Days.
17: Down the app, get shot.
19: Yeah. And how would I know if it died on the way?
18: Because it wouldn't get to them.
19: And but you don't know if the person didn't receive it.
18: You have to send them another pidge to say, hey, did you get the last pidge? Yeah, so like, I'll say, hey, Sammy, now. Oh, no. Oh, hang on. A pigeon's on its way to me. Oh, my gosh.
2: Sorry, I sent one to you then. Sorry.
18: It hasn't even... See, and this is how good. I would have it by now, but not because it's a carrier pigeon. So, welcome, Tommy. I'll send prep here from now on. The whole team is going to be on carrier pitch, Carrie.
19: Mm. My God, you don't even check the team WhatsApp. Why are you suddenly going to check the team carrier pitch?
18: I'm an animal lover. WhatsApp, I'm sure it's using millions of litres of water or some other stuff. We're using pigeons.
2: Send a message to me and it tells you how far away the other person is and how long it will take.
19: But why? Who cares?
18: Because it's interesting. It's good stuff.
16: It costs money.
19: How much does it cost?
16: No, one pigeon's $1.99.
17: Well, you got to feed the pigeon.
19: $1.99 a text message.
18: Yeah. So what?
19: It's like the old days of texting.
16: If you lose a pigeon, you have to buy a replacement pigeon.
17: Oh, my God. If your pigeon dies, you got to pay for a new one.
18: No, I haven't lost one yet. I'm yet to lose. Hang on, Tammy, have you got that message?
2: I've got a message.
18: Yo, have you? Oh, if you're free again.
2: I'm Tommy's guy.
18: Yeah.
2: Hey. What for? What do you want? What do you need?
18: No, just my guy, generally. Hang on. Don't talk to me. Send it back to the pigeon.
19: You're doing children.
18: Up next, Vickers.
19: Yes.
18: We need to talk about... Well, etymology. I know that's not a good tease on any other radio station, but as you know, we do it bloody well, so stay with us.
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0: your Monday arvo. It's Carrie Bickmore and Tommy Little driving you home.
1: All those mad etymology fans who are listening who are like, you promised us a new one now. I'm sorry, but we need a Carrier Pidge update.
2: Well, I've downloaded it.
1: Yes.
2: And it says my aviary is quiet.
1: Yes. So have you added us to your flock?
2: How do I add you to my flock?
1: If you just joined in, Carrier Pidge is an app where you send messages and they travel, not instantly, but at the speed of a carrier pigeon, which is 110 miles per hour, and they have a 0.2% chance of dying on the way, and so your message doesn't even get to the person you're sending it to, and it's based on your GPS location of you and the friend you sent it to. So if you're sending it to someone overseas, it'll take days to get to them, and it's really good fun.
2: What's yours? What's your handle thing?
1: Tommy Little 819.
3: Oh, don't give it out on air.
1: Why? I want to be covered in bird shit by the end of this. Like, bring on the pigeons.
2: What's 819?
1: I don't know. They just give it to you.
4: I just added you, Carrie.
2: Okay. Yeah. Great.
1: Oh, Carrie.
2: I've got an income carrier pigeon. Oh, it's from Kizzy. Yeah.
1: What do you say?
2: You want to join my flock?
4: Nothing yet. I've got a messenger.
1: So, guys.
3: We really need to stop sending each other carrier pigeons when we're so close. We need someone far away.
1: So, here's the thing that we've learned. Because how do you think carrier pigeons work in real life? Because you ducked out and went to the bathroom then and we got hard to study.
2: Oh, as in how do they?
5: Because you can't
2: take
5: just tell a pigeon.
1: What was your understanding of how a carrier pigeon works?
2: I've never really thought about it. I think it's, did they carry literally like a note between their beaks?
1: So my understanding was tied to their leg.
2: Oh.
1: And I just went, I'm at my house. You're at Carrie's house. And
2: a pigeon's just landed on my windowsill.
1: Okay.
2: I just make him stop. This break sucks. Oh, that was from Kieran.
4: Oi.
1: What do you mean? Why?
5: Oh, you're in the flock.
1: Why?
5: You can flock off.
4: I didn't realize it was going to deliver so quickly.
2: I'm like a meter away from you.
1: Yeah, the pigeon walked that one across. Battered out of his mouth.
2: Okay, so you've always thought
1: I'm at my house, you're at Carrie's house, I've got a bunch of pigeons, and I went, hey, Trevor, here, I'll tie this around your leg, and I whispered in its ear, Carrie's house. And it flew to you.
2: Yeah.
1: Is that your understanding?
2: Yeah, I thought it was in the beak. Yes.
1: But that's your basic understanding.
2: Yes.
1: And then if you want to deliver a message back.
2: Yeah, we do the same thing back.
1: Yes.
2: Yeah.
1: No.
2: Is that not how it works?
1: No, because you can't whisper in pigeons' ears where to go and they know. So
2: I thought it would be like a familiar sound. If they wanted Tommy's house, you'd go like, caw-caw!
1: I thought something like that. No, it's far more useless. Producer Sammy, would you like to explain basically how carrier pigeons work?
3: So they are very good at getting home, not to a destination. If we were to send one from Carrie's house to Tommy's house, you couldn't do that. You would need to take your pigeon to Tommy's house.
2: And then say fly home.
3: And then
2: home.
3: It would fly home.
1: And so instead
2: I'm not saying it because it can't hear me. It'll just fly home.
3: Yes.
1: And so instead of you getting to my house and just saying what you want to say to me, you hand me a pigeon and go, shh, strap the message to its leg. And then you leave. And then I've got to hold on to it because it's trying to fly like buggery to get
2: hold
1: back
2: on,
1: to your house.
2: What era was this happening in? When were carrier pigeons?
1: Well,
2: when
1: according
2: did they
1: to
2: last
1: the app,
2: get
1: still
2: used?
1: Now, I reckon. Hey,
6: how you doing? Carrie and Tommy will be right back after this.
7: But in case you missed it,
6: here's what happened earlier.
7: Get back to you.
1: Is your refrigerator running?
2: Yep, it's on.
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17: The great and good of Australia's TV industry are resting sore heads after TV's Night of Nights. The Logies have been run and won at the Star in Sydney.
18: And you know what sore heads mean, Nick? Loose lips, and we're going to get all the goss from the stars of last night. No BS. We're going to get the gold.
17: Speak to you after Carrie and Tommy for the happy hour, live from our hotel room at the Star from 6 p.m.

0: to go back to back to back to back to back. My back, lick my back, air my back.
1: Hells today, because
2: you're bringing it. Give us a clue. What song are we going into?
1: We're going to be going to some Doja Cat. But the reason it, we go a little way around the globe to kind of get there.
2: Okay.
1: So, are you familiar with Tyga of Taste fame?
3: Gotta say, taste. She can get a taste.
1: Absolute tune. Well, Tyga has released a new album called Starface, and it has entered an completely unique category. The music publication Pitchfork have given it a 0.0 out of 10. The last time it did that was for Jet's Shine On in 2006.
2: 0.0 out of 10, like as in it's that bad.
1: Yep, their first 0.0 in 20 years.
2: What? Here's, how bad? Must be terrible.
1: Here's a bit of the review. The rapper's slop pop concept album is smug and complacent and depressing. Its very existence has made the world a worse place.
2: Oh, my God.
1: So originally...
2: That's unnecessarily harsh.
1: Originally, he feels like he's been misquoted because he said the... Well, people thought he said the whole album was AI. And he has gone on to clarify. He said Gen Z can't read things. When asked about the Pitchfork review, he said, I don't know what Pitchfork is. All I know is the devil uses a pitchfork. Oh. And then he said, what I said was this. I use AI-assisted things in the production. All the vocals are me. I wrote all the songs. But it didn't stop Doja Cat, who we're going to get on, from having her say on his album.
4: Nobody asked me anything about Tyga, but I just felt like saying this. Tyga is a penis for making an AI album.
1: Yeah.
2: So hold on. I thought we all learned that AI is used in most of the making of music these days. We just didn't realize it.
1: Sorry, do you need to play the Doja Cat grab again?
4: Nobody asked me anything about Tyga, but I just felt like saying this. Tyga is a penis for making an AI album.
1: That's what Doja said. Now, I know you're thinking, but hang on. I want to hear it for myself. This is the most popular track off Tyga's new album. This one is called Freezing.
2: That's the same guy that does Taste.
1: Just for some comparison, can you give us Taste again?
3: Gotta say.
2: Ooh! Oh, my God, that is... He's a penis for making that. That's terrible.
1: It sounds like someone's put their iPad on shuffle and they're embarrassed about the next song that comes in. What about his the second most popular track, Just Us Tonight?
2: No, this is a stitch-up. Is he taking the piss?
1: No. I think he's tried to do...
2: Also, that sounds like something from, like, the 80s.
1: I think he's tried to do... That's what he's got. So the picture...
2: It's like, retro.
1: Is him in front of a Corvette?
2: Oh, it's inspired by the film Scarface.
1: Right. So I think he's tried to do a bit like The Weeknd. You know how The Weeknd does his kind of music albums? A bit like that. But it
2: is. That sucks balls.
1: That's why we're not getting Tyga on. We are getting a bit of Doja Cat. Paint the town red.
0: All over the Southwest, it's the Southwest Hits. Carrie and Tommy.

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0: Your Monday arvo, it's Carrie Bickmore and Tommy Little for the drive home.
1: So I had one of those trips into work today that I think if you were filming me, it was like a comedy of errors.
2: Really?
1: So I was flying from interstate and I was away for the weekend, so I'd only taken carry-on luggage because I've now decided when I went Vegas, carry-on. When I went on my trip with over the school holidays, carry-on. I'm only doing carry-on now.
2: It's
1: I hate checking in luggage.
2: Yes.
1: Jetstar's made it a bit more complicated with the new rules that are coming in. But this morning I was travelling on one of the other airlines and I was like, I think I can load up a bit. So I had quite a heavy carry-on bag.
2: 40 kilos of carry-on. What are we talking?
1: But then what happened over the weekend was all these accidental little things happened that meant that what I was flying home with today was enough for probably two large suitcases. But in my head I was like, still carrying on. I'm going to carry on.
2: You've made your stance. I've drawn my stance.
1: My name is the reason for being, and I'm going to carry on.
2: Yes.
1: So, first of all, I
2: imagine
1: get up.
2: Imagine if you had a sister called Checked. Anyway.
1: You're an idiot.
2: So, what happened? Why did you have so much extra stuff?
1: Because on the weekend, the problem with carry on is you can't afford any little impromptu shopping strips. Yes, shopping strips where you do
2: That's where you give clothes back, isn't it?
1: No, like a I went and did some shopping on the weekend.
2: Yep.
1: First error, because I didn't have room, did I, for extra clothes, because I was already bursting at the seams.
2: Yeah.
1: And then I went for dinner with my cousin last night, and she, added on that when I got up to Sydney, to the place that I was staying for the weekend, I realised I had to go pick up my Logie's gown. So then I've added a Logie's gown to, can't fit it in there. It's all wrapped up in a big bag, right?
2: Gown's
1: so I can't
2: funny,
1: fit.
2: Isn't it? A gown.
1: Yeah. It's a gown.
2: What, are you buying a dress? No, I think I'm going to go a gown.
1: And also the fact that it could be the opposite end. So a hospital gown versus a Logie's gown.
2: There's actually a gown for every occasion because it's a dressing gown.
1: Oh, that's true. Yeah.
2: All we need is gowns.
1: So what is a gown then? If a dressing gown and a Logie's dress are the same.
2: I actually would have thought a gown is not done up.
1: But then a Logie's gown is. Like, that's weird.
2: Sorry, a Logie's gown is the least common of the gowns, as far as in my mind.
1: No, but if you go to, you wear a ball gown.
2: A ball gown?
1: You wear a ball gown. You do.
2: Why does it sound funny? No, no, I agree. I'm not
1: And they're done up. They're not like a dressing gown or a hospital gown.
3: Yeah. A gown is a long formal dress for women or a loose robe worn for special ceremonies, religious duties or medical or surgical work.
1: Anyway, so I picked up my Logie's gown. So then I've also got a Logie's gown to carry on. Then I go to see my cousin, and my cousin loves to just buy impromptu gifts for my girls. She loves my girls like her own. And so she says, I've got a present for you to take home for Evie. And I'm like, oh, that's cute.
2: She really knows
1: I'm here just for the weekend. Yeah. Yeah. She'll just give me a little like squishy or a little something to carry on.
2: You said that's cute, knowing in your head I've only got carry on.
4: Yeah.
2: And she can keep her present. What does she get?
1: Here we go.
2: Oh, my God.
1: I've got your basketball, inflated basketball to take home.
2: And Carrie, you know, before I've tried to take a basketball on the plane and they haven't let me.
1: Why?
2: Something about the inflation. They literally didn't let me. I was flying to place to play basketball and come back. Anyway, it's a long story. I was trying out for the Harlem Globetrotters. Doesn't matter. And it doesn't matter. Anyway, they let me take it on the way up there. And then on the way back, they said, you can't carry your ball. And
4: it's really and
1: the difference
4: idea
1: of you walking on as if you were so, like a player just walking through the airport with your ball under your arm.
2: This was one of my more joyous moments. So I put it in the thing about.
1: Yeah.
2: But I dressed in LeBron James's full kit. So I'm wearing a singlet, basketball shorts and basketball shoes. And the hostie grabs the basketball down and looks around and he goes, sir, is this yours? And I said, no, I think it's his, and pointed to the guy next to me in a suit. And he goes, really? And I said, no, it's absolutely fine.
1: Well, so then I had a gown, a basketball, clothes I bought on the weekend. So then I was like, I'm going to have to wear a double coat. So I double coated and carried one. Anyway, I had way too much.
2: Yep.
1: And I walked in here and I looked like I'd moved out of home.
2: Did you get away with it? Jeff, check your bag.
1: Yeah, I got a lot of the looks I would give people if they were trying to fit too much in the plane, I got.
2: Okay.
1: I got a few.
2: Economy? Bizzo?
1: No, economy.
2: Oh, okay. I'm just asking because usually they let you take whatever you want on businesses. I'm just asking how many books you actually got or if they went, Miss Bickmore, so sorry, and then took all your baggage for you.
1: No.
2: It feels like it was business.
1: It wasn't business.
2: Why are you being weird about the question?
1: I'm not.
2: It's a weird question.
1: You fly business more than I fly business. I fly Jetstar often. with my kids and stuff.
2: Cool.
1: I do. Why are you all laughing?
2: Well, have you got a deal? Is this what we have to do? Mention them? Okay. Jet Sour, wonderful, good stuff. Any of that cash going bigger than
1: I want to know. Keep on 131060, what have you tried to smuggle on a plane before? Right. Like I went on there with a full basketball.
2: Great.
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7: Bunbury Busselton's average unleaded price today is around $2.01 a litre, while some servos are selling it as low as $1.90. 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

0: you, Monday Arvo. 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
1: We're asking on 131060, what did you try to sneak on board? Because I took a flight this morning. My plan on the weekend was just to have Carrie on, but then I picked up a Logie's dress. I went shopping on the weekend. My cousin gave me a basketball to
2: inflated.
1: Bring home, inflated for my daughter. And I looked like I was moving out of home on the flight home. Mm. Linda, what did you try and sneak on board?
3: Justin Bieber. What's a core flute? It's human size. It's a poster, but it's the harder. Oh,
1: like a cutout.
2: You know the Harry Styles one we have around the office?
1: Yes.
3: It's like that, but it came from New York all the way to Australia, and my then 12-year-old daughter wouldn't let go of it, and we had to work out where to put it in the aeroplane, and Justin had his own seat.
2: Did he?
1: No way.
3: Yeah, he did. He did.
1: Were they nice about it from the beginning, or was it a real push to get them to agree?
3: No, they were nice, but I didn't know how they would react.
2: Do you reckon it helped you had a 12-year-old?
3: Yes.
2: Yeah.
3: And people actually offered me $200 to buy it.
1: Oh. What? starting a bidding war on the plane home.
3: Yeah, and that was $200 American.
2: Oh, that's
3: nuts. But my daughter refused, and she said, "No, I'm not selling it."
1: So, where is it now? Where's Justin sit now?
3: In the cupboard.
2: Does he ever? Because I used to have a life size cutout of I won't say who, but it was someone that we used to work with, an on air announcer, and I used to think it was funny because I wasn't a particular fan of this person's work, so I thought it was funny to have them in my home. And it was basically karma because I fell down my steps twice because I came down in the morning and I got so scared that there was a man standing there. Have you ever been scared by your Bieber, Linda? Yeah.
3: I'm going to say, most probably, yes.
2: Yeah, okay. Good on you. Thank you, Linda. Let's go to Claire. G'day, Claire.
4: Hey.
2: What did you smuggle?
4: A wedding dress.
2: Ooh.
4: So
2: how big are we talking? We're talking big, freely.
4: It was, train. It was big and structured, and so I couldn't fold it to put it in my suitcase.
2: Yes.
4: So the lady on the check-in desk, I was living in America at the time, she said, "There's no chance you can bring that on the flight." And I said, "Well, I can't check it in." So I went up to the gate, scoped out the pilot because they waited at the gate too. And then I said to him with a really, you know, like the bluey eyes, you know, like sad eyes.
2: Yeah.
4: I was like, "The lady over there told me that I had to check this in and it just can't be checked in." And he said, "Don't worry, it can go in the cockpit with me."
1: What? He hung your wedding dress in the cockpit?
4: Yeah.
1: That's funny.
2: That's very nice. Claire, why were you just bringing it because you were moving back here and you wanted to keep it? Yeah.
4: Yeah.
2: Yeah.
1: Okay. Good on you.
2: Has the marriage lasted?
4: We were also getting married in Australia when we got home.
2: Are you still married, Claire?
4: Yes, I am.
2: Well done. Very good stuff. Thank you.
1: Let's end with Michelle. Hey, Michelle.
5: Hi.
1: What did you try and sneak on board?
5: It was my husband. He had a mounted model of a fiberglass barramundi that he'd actually caught the fish with a taxidermist, and the taxidermist was there so he could spray the right colours on it, and he was so proud of it. Take it onto the flight because he wasn't going to check it in his luggage, and they wouldn't let us sit with us, so this bloody fish had a seat all on its own between these two people. And because my husband was so embarrassed, he made, this is coming from Darwin back to Canberra, he made me go and check all throughout the flight on this stupid fish.
2: Hey, Michelle, was it one of the, they do a great promotion in Darwin, the Million Dollar Barra. Was it one of the ones that was tagged and worth money?
5: No, it was before all those times. I'm going back about, 40 years now.
1: Oh. How funny, all these random, there's Bieber got his own seat, the Barramundi's got his own seat. I didn't realise it was that easy just to get a spare seat.
2: Oh, no, we just need to take weirder stuff.
6: 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But if you missed anything, check out the Carrie and Tommy podcast. The Volvo EX30. The Swedish dream is closer than you think.
1: Bye.
2: See ya.
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16: Hey, I'm Desirandello. The Sydney Swans CEO says they're shocked and disappointed after confirming several players are involved in an alleged incident. The team were in Melbourne last night following a win at the MCG. In a separate statement, Victoria Police says it's investigating a report of sexual assault in East Melbourne on August 17. One Nation's calling for a rethink on how we access super. Pauline Hanson suggesting cash-strapped Aussies could apply for early access to superannuation to help with cost of living. But Treasurer Jim Chalmers saying it would decimate the economic security and retirement outcomes of millions of Australian workers. Thousands of Aussie gig workers are getting a pay rise from today. Delivery service giants have to pay a minimum net rate for employees. That guarantees workers between $31 and $32 an hour. And a massive night at TV's Night of Nights. Sam Pang taking home the Gold Logie, while Deborah Mailman became the first Indigenous person inducted into the Hall of Fame.
17: Did you know that diabetes is Australia's fastest growing chronic condition? Over 300 Australians are diagnosed with the condition every day. Search Diabetes Australia to find out more.
16: Josh Fraser is the new Carlton senior coach. News Corp says he's been given the job on a three-year deal, with an announcement coming as soon as tomorrow. He led the Blues to 10 wins since taking over for Michael Voss. And the Demons will contest Jacob van Rooyen's three-match ban at the tribunal for a knock that concussed Port defender Aaliyah Aaliyah. It happened during an attempted spoil in Melbourne's win on Saturday night, the match review officer calling it careless, high contact and severe impact.
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20: Windy with rain for the rest of today in Bunbury. Tonight down to 6, and tomorrow a possible shower with a high of 17. 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

0: Australia, Queen Bee is off, but the boys are in the Logie Awards last night, and this is a Logie special. How are we feeling, Fev, Nick, this evening?
1: Hey, we're back. We're still here in Sydney. We're about to go home, and we want all our money back on the slaps. It's been a great day.
0: Gamble responsibly, of course. But, this morning, we were literally in a hotel room at above where the Logie Awards were, and we just had our hotel door open and waited for some of the big celebrities to come in.
1: That is rolled in.
0: And we interviewed them. So this whole happy hour, you're going to hear all the guests that just joined us in our hotel room. How cool is that?
2: The superstars from last night.
0: Yes. Some of the big winners, including
1: Larry. We had Dr. Chris Brown. We had Sam Mack, who missed his sunrise cross
2: this morning.
1: I think we may have something to do with that.
0: But up next, he is the Gold Logie winner, the man that took out the biggest award on TV's
1: Night. The Paganator.
0: Hear our chat when you walk past our hotel room this morning. Sam Pang after this across Australia with Fifi Fevenier.
3: The Southwest's hit.

0: exists across Australia. Fifi Fevenick hanging out with you. The Logie Special. It is the day after TV's Night of Nights. And this morning we all gathered together after an all-nighter and just left our hotel room door open. And some of the biggest guests of the night, superstars of TV Week's Logies, joined us for a chat. And right now, the man that took out the gold Logie, Sam Pang, joined us.
1: I've never seen anyone look so seedy walking into this hotel room. Oh, we have the gold Logie winner, Sam Pang!
2: Samuel!
3: Listen,
1: bang.
3: Defend me. How could you? How can you sit here, Nick Cody, and listen to that?
4: You intro? Actually look grass.
3: I look better than you two.
4: I think Feb,
1: mate, you look better than me anyway.
3: Feb, I'm over here.
1: Oh, mate, you want me to start looking about eyes?
3: No, don't do that.
1: Yeah, no, I won't. Do that. I won't.
3: How are you? Look at you. You're in robes.
0: Yeah, of course. Like robe life.
1: The after party.
3: First time ever I feel overdressed.
1: Hey, congratulations, mate.
3: Thank you. That's it.
1: It would have been a shock.
3: It was.
1: Yeah.
3: Well, but yeah.
4: Who do you think was going to win?
3: I thought, to be honest, that, it's fine to be favourite. Apparently I was favourite.
1: Were you?
3: Yeah. Exactly. But I didn't. You know that that doesn't mean anything.
1: Like, yeah, I know. I've backed a lot of favourites.
0: I know you're a favourite.
1: I get it.
3: Yeah.
0: DJ Shergs, our producer, said I just won money on Pang.
3: What odds?
4: You're paying $1.50?
3: Oh.
1: Yuck. Shut up. $1.50. Put $1,000 on the end went $500. That's disgusting.
0: Gamble responsibly.
1: Responsibly.
3: A lot of your $1.50 favourites have not got up. Yeah.
1: Oh, I know.
3: Yes.
1: Yeah. Thanks, Pang, for that.
3: If you said it first, if someone else's name would have came in at the end, I would have gone, yeah, well, that makes sense.
1: I was rooting for Julia.
3: Yeah, right. All right. Well,
1: no, I was.
3: What do you want me to say? Sucked in.
1: Yeah.
3: What do you want me to say?
1: No, mate, you've dominated. Most popular person. How does that sit with you? Because you're not that person. You get around the golf course, you're shy, you don't want to be involved, you just go about your business.
3: Shy on a golf course, I've been looking for my ball.
0: Shy?
3: Yeah, I'm in the bushes.
0: No, shy? He hosted the Logies 3 years in a row.
1: No, but he nails it and gets off.
0: Yeah, of course.
1: But then when he plays golf, I don't see him because he's always in the bushes.
0: Oh.
3: Did I just say that?
1: Did. I stole your gag.
0: I stole your gag.
3: This is magnificent.
1: I stole your gag.
3: How much sleep have you had for?
1: None.
3: Oh, okay.
1: Yeah.
3: What about you?
4: Yeah, I've got a couple, I think.
3: Yeah, I got a couple.
4: Yeah.
1: Yeah.
3: You should have had a couple, Fit.
1: No, why would I?
0: Sam Pang.
3: You're attacking me. This is supposed to be a Lena. Congratulations.
1: No, you're attacking me. How much sleep have you had? I said, no. And you go, you should have had some. I said, well, why?
3: Nuns are amazing.
1: Yeah.
3: Ew. I'm worried about
1: you. You sleep when you're dead, brother.
0: But you'll be further
1: for us, I reckon. I'm closer than everyone here. Now, obviously, Rob Irwin.
0: He's even winning
1: the Logies.
3: He did.
1: Did you give him any advice? I saw you on the red carpet.

0: last 3 years, you have been top notch.
1: What advice? Yeah, I did. What advice could I get? Like, he was going to do his thing,
0: yeah,
1: which was different to mine. So that was fine. And yeah, no advice from me. Like, he was, you know, there was dancing and there was snakes.
0: You're not doing that.
1: No, it was very different.
2: But were you jealous though when he opened with a dance going, I should have done that.
0: With his sequence on.
2: I should have done that. Why didn't I bring out a snake?
1: Number four. I thought, geez, if I come back one more year, I could have danced that. I could have had snakes. He was really, really wonderful. He's very, very likable, very talented. He was great. It was different, but it was showbiz and everyone loved it. And
0: he was great.
1: I just said, the only thing I said to him, I said, if you say anything bad about me, if you do any jokes at my expense, I will Will Smith you.
0: And I reckon that's the only person in the room you've probably got covered.
1: Yeah, that's true.
2: What, the crocodile wrangler?
0: Yeah.
2: I reckon he might be all right.
0: I reckon you could have taken Woodbridge. I reckon Doug Woodbridge, yeah. Old tipping point.
1: Yeah, could have taken him. But no, he was great.
0: Now, you win the gold, which is well-deserved. You're on some great shows. You're on the front bar, which ended my reign on the footy show, which was great.
1: You came on front bar.
0: I did come on the front. I was a second ever guest on your front bar out at Fitzroy in the old pub.
1: That's the one.
0: Which was great. How does Mick Molloy and old Nürburger Andy Margo, because you won a gold Logie and they get nothing. Like, what do they think?
1: It's an interesting way of looking at it. Well, remind them now. Yeah.
2: It is such a footy player way of looking at the Logie, isn't it?
0: It's like he's won the Brownlow.
1: Yeah, yeah.
0: And those two little bench players have got nothing.
1: I'm gonna refer them as my sidekicks.
0: Yeah, yeah.
2: Oh, please. Sam Banks front bar.
1: Yeah. No.
2: Featuring.
1: I wonder if they'll want. I'll probably just bring it into all contract negotiations with Mick from now on, because he's a producer on that show.
0: Yeah.
1: And I'm at a contract actually at the end of every week. I'm just week to week. So that's great. So,
2: come on, get him on a fortnight deal.
0: Where is the Logie?
2: He deserves a fortnight deal, Mick.
0: Where is it?
1: I don't know where it is.
0: What do you mean?
2: Did you have a big night?
1: I had it, but not as big as you two. Yeah.
0: No, we're playing it up for radio, obviously. Oh, but
2: yeah.
1: What a performance.
2: Yeah.
1: Sorry, you should be nominated for Best Actor, by the way, if you're...
0: Mate, I was on Home and Away and Neighbours. I've been Neighbours, played myself.
2: Yep.
0: Absolutely cooked it. I played Brendan Favola.
1: Yeah.
0: And didn't do a good job.
1: You've been on Neighbours?
2: Okay. No.
1: No?
2: My wife was on Neighbours. She stole Delta Goodrum's boyfriend. Edwina Valdez.
0: Cody was on Little People of LA.
1: I didn't know that.
0: It's a dwarfism.
1: I'd like to see.
0: Where is the Logie?
1: I don't know where it is.
0: What do you mean you don't know where it is? You can't say you don't know where it is.
1: What am I just...
0: Is it in your room?
1: I hope so.
0: Yeah. Are you going to give it to your kid? What are you going to do with it?
1: I don't know where to... What if
0: kids?
1: Where's your Coleman?
0: Sold him.
3: Dempain, put your hands together.
4: The

0: Evening across Australia, it is Fifi Fever. Nick, TV Week's Logies Night of Nights was last night, and we're hanging out this morning. We literally had our hotel room open, boys. Fia Queen was off sick, but our hotel room door was open, and all these guests just started joining us one by one. We spoke to gold winner Sam Pang earlier. Dr. Chris Brown joined us on the phone. I tell you what, this was one of the loosest chats you'll hear all day.
1: What a beautiful man.
2: It hasn't been long since we last chatted.
3: Yeah, I know. Where are you, Doc?
2: I'm back home. I sort of escaped the whole precinct and headed back to my dog, who tried to make sense of our conversations, Fev. He had no luck either. So
3: no.
1: It's good to run it by another species, though, you know?
3: Old doggy dating,
2: Just bounce it around. It was quite something, you know. I don't know if you guys, Nick, Zaya, whether you guys have ever encountered Fev giving the I'm an athlete talk. Have you ever had the I'm an athlete talk, and that's why I'm different?
3: So Dr. Chris was having a chat, and he was talking about football.
2: You decided to show that athletes are different because you don't feel pain. And then
1: I really set the side, didn't I?
2: drive his fingers through my rib cage to demonstrate how I felt it, and then asked me to do the same thing to him, and to point out that he couldn't feel it, and then showed me how his fingers are different. He doesn't even feel pain in his hands. His fingers are bent and twisted, and that's why he's different. It was just all about how Fev is different, and I think we're all pretty much in acceptance that Fev's different. And nothing's going to change that.
1: Dr. Chris, you've got to remember that physical assault...
3: You've worked on that all night, haven't you?
1: Yeah. You've got to remember, Dr. Chris, that physical assault to athletes is called having a laugh.
2: What is it after 11 o'clock? After 11 o'clock, footy players, just gather around. There's headlocks, there's caps of all different body parts, and just... It's just... You're just wired differently.
3: The doctor's talking about all these, like... surgical terms. I just punched him in the ribs and said, "That hurt?" He goes, "Yep." I said, "Punch me, it won't hurt. We're tougher."
1: Yeah. Wow.
3: We're athletes.
1: Dr. Chris, when you said taps of all types of body parts, did Fev get you with what's the capital of
3: Thailand?
1: Thailand.
3: Bangkok. Bang.
2: There was a lot. Bangkok was a frequently visited destination last night.
3: Dr. Chris, it was a great night. You looked amazing. Your chiseled jaw just stunned everyone. What were your thoughts on the prawn entree? I loved it.
2: I didn't mind it. I came into it late, and I enjoyed it. I thought it was quite fresh and quite sort of, was it zesty. A little citrusy as well?
3: It was citrusy. Zesty, I ate Carrie Bickmore's. I had two. I was wrapped.
2: Yeah. I think it was one of the true highlights of the night.
3: That was my highlight. It was literally my highlight of the night.
1: The prawn entree. Yeah,
2: the other highlight of the night for me was when the wildlife was produced.
3: Oh,
2: the
3: you got
2: reptile.
3: A snake on you.
2: I got the blue tongue lizard.
3: Oh, you got the lizard. That's right. You got the lizard.
2: I've got a blue tongue lizard. The only interesting thing about the blue tongue lizard was that no one ever collected it. So for close to an hour, our table just had a blue tongue lizard, and we're just walking around the table, just sitting on my lap. It was like a seat filler, but interesting. And it was just.
3: Don't worry, Dr. Chris. I had a blackberry chupa chup vape, and my tongue was blue tongue as well. So,
1: mate, that lizard, its mates aren't going to believe him. You'll never guess where I was at last night.
3: That
1: at
3: the Dr.
1: star
3: Chris.
1: Of the Logies. Oh, shut up. He's eating something rotten off the floor again.
2: Totally. He's got some stories to tell.
3: Now, Dr. Chris, you're amazing last night. Who was the loosest unit at your table?
2: Sonia Kruger.
3: She was up and about, wasn't she?
2: Yeah. Her dress, I'm glad the Logies didn't go another hour. I mean, it was always looking like a possibility. Her dress was made of these glass beads that were just falling off. Every time she moved, more and more fell off. She had a pile of crushed glass underneath her seat. If the Logies went for another half an hour, Sonia Kruger was naked.
3: Now, Chris, on a serious note, I don't know if you saw yesterday that your mate, Cole Sanderlands, did state
1: your best friend.
3: On his show that no one listens to that doesn't even work, that you will be the next Kiss breakfast.
2: Mm. Mm.
3: Is that true? Oh.
2: What a way to find out if it was.
1: Yeah.
3: No, he was adamant.
2: I, I've had the strangest thing. I stepped onto the red carpet, and all of a sudden I had people saying congratulations. Oh wow, this is exciting. This is different. And I was like, I have to say to them, I have no idea what you're talking about. I do not. You're not making any sense to me whatsoever. And so I had to do what Brendan Favola has done many times in his life and Google
3: talk
2: myself
3: shit.
2: and to just find out what everyone was talking about. So,
1: Dr. Chris, isn't Fev an incredible man? The same bloke that punched you 8 hours ago has now told you about a new job you've got. What a wild
3: hey, Chris, he was adamant. He said, I know radio and you have the job. And he said it'll be a flop.
2: Yeah, well, I don't know.
3: They're his words. I literally listened to it this morning and he said it's going to be a flop.
1: That's not nice.
0: Yeah.
2: Well, that's terrible. That's also not true. So I think that's.
3: I'll tell you what, there's a lot to break down
2: about that. But we're talking about him.
3: Breakfast so radio money's good, bro.
2: Is it?
3: Yeah, it's real good.
2: We'll talk off air.
3: Yeah, it's better than celebrity. Get me out of here. Give it to
0: Dr. Chris Brown, mate.
3: Mate,
0: we thank you for your time,
3: thank
0: nice
3: you so
0: and
3: much.
0: Early this morning. It was so good seeing you last night. Great host of the Logies Red Carpet.
3: I reckon Dr. Chris was the drunkest.
0: Oh, what?
2: Wow.
3: He literally looked at Jonathan Thurston's and me and said, did you two, were you on the chase?
1: Hey, how could he be? He got punched. He didn't punch. I don't think he was the drunkest.
0: Dr. Chris Brown, do you want to defend yourself or do you want to go?
2: No, I'm happy to accept that. I mean, it just whatever gets me out of this.
3: Hey, you're a celebrity. Get out of here.
0: See you, Dr. Chris Brown. Thanks, mate.
2: There you go.
3: See you, legend.
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0: I've got a good Monday evening hanging out with you for the Happy Hour, Fifi, Fev and Nick. Logie's special edition for the Happy Hour live the day after the Logie Awards. What a day it was. And up next, Larry Emdar, who's up for the big one. We had a big chat with him when he came into our hotel room earlier. If you haven't heard it, stick around. It was a loose chat after this.
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0: day so far, the happy hour, hanging out with you. What a day we've had. I'll tell you what, this morning we're in our hotel room, the morning after the Logie Awards, and all the biggest superstars from around our country joined us in the hotel room. Larry Emdahl, Channel 7, you see him every day on your TVs. He joined us for a loose chat this morning.
1: How are you, Laz?
2: It was all right till I could see up your shorts. Now I feel a bit sick.
1: I got chops on.
2: Is that what that is?
1: I got my schnitz socks on.
2: Yeah.
1: I wore them today.
2: Good to see you, boys. Morning after.
1: How are you?
2: Good. Yeah, I'm good.
1: Yeah.
2: I'm good.
1: It was a good night.
2: It's a good night.
1: Really good
2: bit
1: night.
2: Bit of singing, bit of dancing.
1: Were you happy with the Gold Logie nominee? And
2: yeah, absolutely. Yeah, yeah. No, Sam's a great performer.
3: Do you have to say that?
1: We're really happy with that.
2: No, he's a great guy, great winner.
1: And we're just chatting off the air when the song was on. I watch your show, love it. Absolutely love it, The Chase.
2: Can you close your legs, please, mate? I can't.
1: They're closed.
0: The ropes.
2: I can't do a whole chat.
1: My daughters are listening.
2: I can't do a whole chat.
1: Stop being facetious. Now, I just said to you, have you learnt anything with asking those questions?
2: No. No. It's the weirdest thing.
3: So you'd be no good at a pub trivia night?
2: No, and as soon as I started, my mates are like, yeah, Laz, you're coming to pub trivia now. And I'm like, No, I'm not learning a thing. Here's my excuse. Firstly, I'm stupid, right? Like, I was kicked out of school when I was really young.
1: Keep it simple, stupid. Yeah, that's me.
2: I'm no good at this stuff anyway. But the thing is, I'm just looking at the questions, the words, really, because I've got to read them really quickly. So I'm not taking in information. I'm just going, I've got to get these next 10 words out, then I've got to listen to what the contestant says, then I've got to go back into work mode, and it's like, so I'm not consuming. It's sad. It's the saddest story, because I could be the smartest guy in this room, yeah, and I don't think I am.
1: No, but you
3: it's
1: sound...
3: It's extra sad in this room. Hey, that is so sad in this room right
1: for
3: now.
1: For a dum-dum, you sound so smart.
2: Yeah, right?
1: I watch you, and I'm like, oh, my God, Larry is that smart.
2: It's so...
1: So when they answer the question, do you know before... So just say it's ABC, bang, they press A, you know that they've got it wrong before you go up?
2: I haven't looked at the answer. I have the questions out the back. In the commercial break, I'll scan the questions, but I don't look at the answers on purpose so I can play it out with them without me knowing.
3: Yeah.
2: In case I have a twitch or a stroke or something. I'm like, and when they say blue and I'm like, oh, what? It looks a bit red to me. So I don't look at the answers. And I've always done that, like even back in Price is Right days. I've always gone, I don't want to know the answers.
1: Yeah.
3: I asked you last night at the after party, did you have a speech ready? You told me it was a great idea. I said there'd be a lot of people in that room last night that didn't win Logies that have a speech prepared.
2: That is, yes.
3: And they never get to read their speech.
2: Yes.
3: Now, please, the speech please. Isn't just about crushing your enemies. It's about thanking all the people, and then the speech just never...
2: Never happens.
3: No one gets
2: you never
3: to hear
2: get
3: it.
2: To thank all the people.
3: Yeah.
1: Did you have one?
2: No.
1: You did, sorry.
2: No, I was not a shot at that.
1: If you did have one, what would you have said?
2: I would have thanked my wife for being so supportive. I would have thanked all the bosses of the Seven Network name and birthday,
1: so good.
2: Star sign.
1: And SCA.
2: And SCA. I would have just said how much I'm enjoying the new SCA thing and whatever this is. And, I would have gone along those lines. I would have thanked everybody who would have been pivotal in my new contract.
1: Hey, Eddie Goss on your table? Who was on your table?
2: Who was on my table? Kylie Gillies was at my table. Nat Barr, Shervo, Eddie.
1: Shervo's jacket was amazing. He looked good.
2: Camel.
1: Yeah, he looked good, yeah. Shervo.
2: Camel. He kind of always looks good, but only he could pull that off.
1: Yeah.
2: I would look like a velour beanbag if I wore that. Do you know what I mean? It would have been like a corduroy.
0: What colour it was? Camel. Was that the colour? Yeah, it was an interesting colour.
2: I think I said camel, and I think he said, because Shervo is like quite the style guy.
3: Yep.
2: And I think he said maybe it was a skim macchiato or something.
1: Yeah.
2: It wasn't quite camel.
3: Oh, it sounds like he had the big packet of Derwents when he was a kid.
0: He knows all the colours. Larry Emdahl.
1: Larry Emdahl, absolute superstar. You are a Gold Logie winner. And thank you for joining us.
3: Do you want us on your show, Larry?
2: Oh, yeah. That dressed like this.
3: Yeah.
1: I want to spin the wheel. You still do that?
2: Yeah.
1: Oh, that was
2: yes,
1: the wrong
2: mate.
1: Show.
2: We still do that.
1: Come on down.
0: 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Thanks, Larry, for getting up nice and early for us, mate. Appreciate it.
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2: No.
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2: We're fresh off the back of the Logies. 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
9: What a happy hour. 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TV's Night and Nights last night, and having an all-nighter, Fifi, Fev and Nick. Well, I should say not Fee. She's better than that. She was off sick, but the boys hung out. They were joined by heaps of celebs. One man this morning missed his sunrise weather cross because he'd been out with Fev. What did Fev do to him? Let's find out when he joined us for a chat about the Logies after this.
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0: Fifi Vevernick across Australia for your Monday evening. Hope you had a good day. It is the happy hour driving you home. All hour, I've been hanging out with the biggest stars from TV's Night of Nights, the Logie Awards. We caught up with Sunrise Weatherman, good friend of the show. Last saw him in the middle of the night as well, having a round of drinks. He missed his sunrise cross. Let's talk to him now. This is our chat with Sam Mac. We're doing the show live from my hotel room, the Logie's Hangover Party. How good's this, Bev?
1: And the bed hasn't been slept in. And a bed that was slept in was our wonderful Sunrise of weatherman, Sam Mack. Now, Sam Mack, I think you slept in. You missed your morning cross.
2: We
1: your
2: saw you at the after party.
1: I was with you at the after party.
2: Yeah.
1: I was having last drinks.
2: Yep.
1: Horses was played. We were dancing.
2: Yep, we were.
1: And then you went to bed and I got one. Thank you.
3: I was bevved, is what happened.
1: You got bevved. You got
3: when
1: bevved.
3: He started saying pressure point, that's when I knew I should have tapped out then, and it just kept going. And now here I am in what seems like some sort of hangover bachelor pad, Weinstein energy in the robe bed. Well, I've seen way too much for this time of the morning.
1: You've walked in wearing your sunrise microphone. Have a look at that thing.
4: Now, you were telling Josiah, Josiah said he tried to leave a few times, and you were stopping him by saying, mate, I've got to be up for work in the morning.
3: Yeah.
4: If I'm not leaving, you're not leaving.
1: But true story.
4: You don't have to be up for work in the morning.
3: And I bought a round of drinks.
0: Did you? Yeah.
3: And I don't want to make a big deal about it.
0: No, did he shout at us?
3: And Feb, and I saw him in the corner of my eye, and I was like, is he going to get the next round? And he waited.
1: No, I did.
3: He made sure that they closed the bar.
1: I'll
3: get the next one. And he could see the bar was closed.
1: I got the tequila shots.
3: Not for me, you did.
1: Yeah, I put it in your drink. That's why you didn't wake up.
0: You got fevved.
1: You got fevved.
0: Drink responsibly.
1: You got fevved. Now, mate, what a great night.
3: Yeah.
1: Did you enjoy the prawn entree?
3: No, I'm not a prawn guy.
0: Oh, you missed out.
1: You got a head like one.
0: It was very soft.
1: You walked into that. Walked into that. You didn't mate, it was the best on... Mate, I had two of them.
3: You liked the... Well, we were on the same flight. I was in economy.
1: I didn't see you.
3: Man of the people. Ben was swanning about in, I think, 2B.
1: Yeah, business class.
3: Drinking red wine.
1: I don't sit out the back.
3: 9 a.m., which is, out of a some would say, cup. Problematic.
0: Yeah.
1: Mate, if it's in your contract, pay it, baby. That's how it works.
4: That's his loophole. When people ask him, were you drinking glasses of wine this morning? He goes, I think you'll find they'll paper cups.
1: They'll paper cups.
4: I don't have a problem.
1: And sorry, I don't talk to the people... I didn't even know there was back seats there.
3: Yeah.
1: When you walked past, I was shocked.
3: Anyway, when are we on air?
1: Now, we're on. We're on.
0: This is the show.
1: What did they say to you this morning when you missed it?
3: They said, they said, your contract's up soon. Yeah. Make better decisions.
1: Did someone knock on your door?
3: Yes.
0: Oh.
3: Which is really alarming. So at about 5:30, my first cross is about 5:40, 5:30, knock on the door. I knew that I was running a bit late, but I'm more of a prime time kind of guy. You guys. And the hotel staff member knocked on the door and said, Sam? Obviously. Pretend she doesn't know.
1: Economy.
3: Thank you.
1: This is economy,
3: and
1: Sam.
3: And then she said, Channel 7's looking for you. I'm like, is this a new show hosted by Larry Edgar? Is Larry going to jump out? What's going on? But they were really worried. They were worried about my welfare. Because they saw me at the after party with Ben. And they joined the dots.
0: Well, boys, we've got some audio of Sunrise this morning when they threw to you, Sam Mack. They were looking for you. Let's have a listen.
5: Monday after the Logies, of course, Nat has got the morning off. That was planned.
6: Yes.
5: And we were trying to track down Sam Mack. And thank goodness, he has been found.
6: Somewhere. Lurking.
5: In his
6: somewhere.
5: Hotel
6: his hotel room.
5: Okay, in a robe, I think.
0: Lurking.
1: Why didn't you get the day off?
3: Yeah, good call. Why does Nat get the day off?
0: Yeah.
3: Nick?
4: Don't you have a 3-week-old?
1: You should be on maternity leave.
3: Yeah.
1: Poor Beck.
3: You're about to have a baby, right?
4: Yes.
1: And I am a baby. I should have time off too.
3: The other point that I knew it was time to go was when I started getting parenting advice from Feb.
1: No,
3: 2 a.m. at an after party. It was a beautiful moment. I did enjoy that.
1: Don't make fun of that.
3: He's all sensitive. Sorry.
1: No, we had a really good chat about our beautiful daughters. Yeah. And that was private.
3: It was. Yeah, I agree.
1: You should have brought that up. What about Bruce McAvaney not winning his own award last night?
3: How about that? Elena Dokic not being there to accept it either.
1: That was the biggest joke of the award of the night. That was a farce.
0: Sam Mack, mate.
3: Thanks, Nick. Thanks, Josiah. Well done, Mack, guys.
0: Thank you.
3: You really need Fifi back on this show.
0: Well, hopefully tomorrow.
2: to the west. That's it for the Fifi Feb and Nick Happy Hour.
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2: I got all my friends when the beat fits and the music lifts.
3: Well, let's go Monday night around Australia. It's Nick Kelly and it's the girl that I was having a D&M in a hotel room with until 4 o'clock this morning. I remember you.
4: Hey.
3: We had some good chats.
4: We had some good chats at 4 o'clock this morning. That was nice.
3: Yeah, we were fresh off. We're fresh off the Logies. We were there last night. Lauren was in a hotel room. And we just had some good yarns afterwards. And if that's not what the Logies is all about, my friends, good yarns.
4: Yeah, yarns.
3: We'll bring you inside the yarns in the next 15 minutes. Hot off the press from the Logies. What you didn't see on TV. We'll tell you that.
4: Yes, we will. I'm trying to think. but in very sad news that came across today, Hayden Panettiere. She was obviously, she starred in Heroes and Nashville. She has passed away at 36. Her reps confirmed this morning. They said it is with profound sadness that we share the tragic passing of our beloved Hayden. She was an incredible light and force of nature who brought immeasurable love and joy to all who knew her and to the millions who watched her on screen.
3: Man.
4: We don't know exactly what has happened here, and I don't think it's right to be speculative, but she has had, you know, a rough time in the last few years.
3: Chronicled it quite recently in an autobiography as well. You know, just how tough things have been for her. I did not realise how young she was because I feel like she's been part of our pop culture zeitgeist for so long, right?
4: Yeah, well, she was a child star.
3: Yeah, exactly. Very sad news. Yeah. Really sad news. And we're thinking of people around her.
4: Her daughter. That's just...
3: terrible.
4: Yeah.
3: Just terrible. You know, this show is all about celebrating music. We're really excited to have Peking Duck hanging in just a tick as well to celebrate their brand new album. We actually went on a pirate ship with them on
4: Friday. I saw this pirate ship.
3: K-Dot. It's crazy. Actual pirate ship.
5: It was an actual pirate ship. Well, I don't know if the pirates actually used it, but it was a boat that
4: replica.
5: Was built like it. It was a replica.
3: Yeah. They should have had pirates come up and storm the ship an hour in.
4: But what does that have to do with Peking Duck? Did they serve Peking Duck?
3: No. Served Nando's. It was great.
5: It was actually very good.
3: You were, oh God, I've never seen a man more excited than when you ate that cold Nando's at about 8:30 the other night.
4: What, just chicken or
5: a chicken wrap?
4: A wrap, yeah, nice.
3: That's good stuff.
4: Nando's wraps, though.
5: Oh, yeah. Nando's in general.
4: Yeah.
3: Nando's. Nando's!
4: We love you, Nando's.
3: Send Nando's!
1: It's just gone 7. And these are the hottest 7 songs in the world right now.
4: I would just like to clarify that I was sick before the Logies. This is not a Logies-induced sickness. I was already sick.
5: I was really hoping we could call it the Logies Lurgy.
4: Oh,
3: that's good stuff.
4: Lozzie got a Logie Lurgy.
3: You got the gold Lurgy.
4: I got the gold Lurgy. Guys, she's got the gold Lurgy.
3: We got a massive show for you. Let's start it all with the 7 biggest hits of the night. We start with Shakira and Burna Boy. Still hot from the World Cup, baby.
4: It's a good song.

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1: Yeah, you know it's getting hot.
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1: You know we're about to drop.
3: Hot Drop.
2: Drop.
0: All right, we got Hot Drop and new music from Troye Sivan is back, baby.
4: Yes.
0: Been ages. We've been waiting for this, of course. Life started with Wild. It's a couple songs for a happy little pill. But first big one, you know?
4: Yeah.
0: It's weird looking at you in person again. We haven't been in the same room for like 6 weeks. Great. Awesome.
4: Yeah, it's fun.
0: Of course, you.
4: You?
0: Big as well. My.
4: Yeah, I like Youth, actually.
0: Yeah.
4: I'm going to add that to my like songs.
0: He doesn't like it.
4: What?
0: Mm.
4: Oh, well, then I'm not doing it.
0: There was Bloom. It's about flowers.
4: It is. Don't Google.
0: Cordelias, if you will. Plum. This was great. And then the last album kind of shot things into the stratosphere for the South African-born, Perth-raised, Melbourne-living king.
4: Yeah.
0: Rush. Got me started as well. See, this is the thing. So many hits.
4: Yeah.
0: It's ridiculous. New album is coming. It is called She's the Best. It arrives October 9th, the first single. It's a love letter to all the women in his life.
4: Aww.
0: I saw this really good thing from our mate, the Swiftologist, who's potentially not our mate anymore. We'll talk about that at another point.
4: I don't know if we can talk about that.
0: No, we actually can't. He said, a lot of the time as a queer artist, there's nothing left to write about. You know, you can write about the heartbreak of boyfriends. You can write about
4: coming out,
0: all that. What never happens is gay men in music singing about the women that they love and singing about the feminine experience of being a gay person.
4: Mm.
0: That's a unique thing.
4: Allyship.
0: It is allyship. Yeah, and the allies and, like, the mothers and the, you know, mothers that aren't really mothers that come with it.
4: Well, because in the film clip for this, Nicole Kidman's in it.
0: As his muse,
4: As his muse, and they starred together in Boy Raised, which is just so beautiful.
0: It's so

0: Makes me think that they stayed close and they text each other.
1: 100%. Yeah.
0: What a diva she is.
1: Aussie's been sticking close. Yeah, so Nicole Kidman's like literally, I thought it was going to be a cameo. She's the whole star.
0: Oh, yeah.
1: Of the whole show. And then Sasha Colby's in there as well, the amazing drag queen. Let's play this song. It's very different for him. Very different. Mm. But stick with it.
0: Okay.
1: Get it in your veins and see how you feel about it. Let's do Troye Sivan. Hook this up with an IV drip. Do one of those tonight.

0: It's a big one on the Hot Hits with Nick and Lauren. Monday night is here. New week is ours. And what have you done there, hun?
1: My ankle got caught under the desk.
0: Awesome. One night back, 20 minutes back in this studio for the first time. And anyway, hey, nothing big happened last night, did it?
2: Straight to the source. Hot. Up the press. The Hot Hits with Nick and Lauren.
1: I was television's night of nights, Australia. Hosted by Robert Irwin, who I think actually did a very good job.
0: Well, this was the thing. I think when it got announced, we were a little bit hesitant. We weren't sure, especially because Sam Pang's done such a good job the last few years. It felt like chalk and cheese going to Australia's most positive man.
1: Yes. But he obviously delivered on the jokes, and some of which were quite controversial.
0: They most certainly were. You know, obviously, at this stage in life, they're going to be talking about the Karl Stefanovic of it all.
3: Just a quick little bit of housekeeping. Unfortunately, Karl Stefanovic didn't RSVP tonight, which means we didn't have to hire quite as many bartenders, but we've kept him a spare seat, just in case. It's over there to the right, the far right.
0: Now, can I say, we were sat in a position in the room where we could read the auto cue.
1: Yes, we could.
0: So we could read the joke that he was about to make. Mm. But the thing that I was impressed with Robert is he'd obviously rehearsed this a few times. He was ad-libbing. He was playing around with the delivery of things. It was proper comedian stuff. It was impressive.
1: I mean, I doubt he wrote much of it himself.
0: Doesn't matter.
1: But his delivery was excellent.
0: Yeah. And the dance number to
1: the
0: start
1: dance,
0: it all?
1: Dance was excellent. Wonderful moment between Eddie McGuire and Julia Morris that
0: I hope you all caught.
1: They had real on stage chemistry.
0: That was fantastic, wasn't it?
1: The chemistry was palpable.
0: I can't write that. I can't see the auto.
1: Yeah. What grab did we have next? I didn't make any notes.
0: So now we go from the start of the night very much to the end of the night.
1: Oh, Sam Pang.
0: Yeah.
1: Who I said from the very beginning, that man is going to win the gold Logie.
0: 100%.
1: And should have put money on it responsibly because he did.
4: Thank you very much. I don't know what to say. I've never received a standing ovation. It's very, very kind of you. Someone help Raymar to sit back down. It is a big honour. I've obviously been involved in the show the last...
5: Sorry. Don't mind me.
4: I won't. Okay.
1: Who was that?
0: That was Sharon Strzelecki.
1: Oh, of course.
0: Who was the piece of audio I was going to play before that. But, yes. You know, we don't have to do things in order.
1: No.
0: I'm not into that. So, yeah, she came out. Magda back on our screens as Sharon.
1: How is she doing health-wise?
0: Well, yeah,
1: she's
0: in remission.
1: Good. Oh,
0: yeah.
1: She is in remission.
0: Yeah,
1: I wasn't
0: things
1: sure.
0: Things gone good. Things gone good, which is exciting. So she was back in fine form and, yeah, jumped up with all sorts of scars all over her, some sort of...
1: In true Sharon style.
0: Yeah, and Rob played into the part beautifully.
6: Of course. You can't leave me. You can't leave me, Sharon. This is TV's night of nights. Sharon, look at me. No, look at me. Look at me. I've got one word to say to you, Sharon. Please. All right, Robert, I'll do it.
0: Back down in your books again?
1: After that?
0: Yeah.
1: Robert?
0: Yeah.
1: Nah, I'm on him. I like him. Heaps.
0: He did a very good job.
1: He did a very good job.
0: Yeah, no, it was excellent. Someone was saying, like, there was something not... I keep saying someone. Carl Quinn, he's the ages TV writer. He's been writing about TV for 30 years. He said this is possibly the best Logie he's ever seen.
1: It was excellent.
0: And he was saying the good thing about it in this moment where everything's so divisive and left and right. And yeah, there's a couple of jokes about that stuff. But the air of positivity that him being on the hosting chair brought kind of set the tone for everyone else for the night. And it was about, like, our shared things. And, and that's what TV does really
1: It was
0: really
1: just
0: well.
1: Coming together.
0: Yeah, and then you saw, you know, that young girl, 10 years old,
1: She was so beautiful for Goolagong.
0: For Goolagong. And, like, that's the thing. So some stories that tell, you know, our ancient past and you know, integrated with stories about trans kids and, like, just these great storytelling moments that come out of Australia that maybe we don't see on mainstream TV all the time getting respect last night.
1: Yeah.
0: Love it.
1: No, it was a beautiful night and we're very grateful to be there.
0: Yeah, man.
1: You looked excellent,
0: Mate, so did you. Just unbelievable. You looked like a gold Logie.
1: Thank you. It was just a champagne Logie.
0: The cinched waist of it all.
1: A cinched waist, as I... The fair set of lungs, as they've been known as.
0: What was that one comment on your post last night about it? There were some interesting comments on your Logie's post. Especially the one where I was looking at your bazoonkas, for lack of a better word. Oh, the cleavage is strong with this one.
1: Oh, okay, Yoda.
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0: happy birthday to Stella Lefty over the weekend.
1: Oh, yeah?
0: Yeah.
1: How old did she turn?
0: She turned 24.
1: Wow.
0: These kids, they're doing well, aren't they? That is Boston, the huge hit that is on the Hot Hits with Nick and Lauren. Tonight's number 5-4 in our Hot 7 at 7.
1: Mm-hmm.
0: 4. She also just jumped up a couple of days ago to celebrate her birthday with Mumford & Sons.
1: Oh, lovely.
0: Did a little duet of that. Very, very fun. Still so much to come on the show, including some massive announcements over the weekend from the world of Disney.
1: Yeah, they had their big,
0: upfronts. Yeah. Including some Simpsons news, and we'll tell you all about it in minutes. Hugh Gell in the meantime at number 3.

0: Live from the fiery depths of hell, this is the Hot Hits with Nick and Lauren. It's about 40 degrees in this room right now.
1: So hot, something's happened to the air conditioner. It's not what we need on the day after the Logies.
0: But the room's hot, but the hits are even hotter.
2: Turn it up. Let's get it. The Hot Hits, Hot 7 at 7.
0: Yeah, we've got one more song in our Hot 7 left. A huge moment for these guys over the weekend. Their brand new EP is out. It is called Wilds.
1: Yes.
0: It includes a track, Cat's Eye, we're talking about.
1: Yeah.
0: The first one ever produced by Lara from the group.
1: Oh, now when we spoke to, oh my goodness, when we spoke to Cat's Eye.
0: Would you like 1 second to clear there?
1: When we spoke to Cat's Eye, was Lara the one that was teaching herself production?
0: That's right.
1: Yes.
0: Yeah, and she'd been posting all these things on TikTok, and it's really cool. There's not a lot of women producers out there in the world. There's more coming up.
1: Mm-hmm.
0: I mean, obviously, our and Nina Jirachi, Erin LeCount, who we had here the other week as well. But yeah, Lara's made this song. It's the bonus track on the EP. It's called Unlove You. That vocal production.
1: Okay, Mariah.
0: Yeah, come on, more of this. There's also a song on there called Tutti Frutti.
1: Okay.
0: No more words about that one. This is great.
1: Do we get to hear Tutti Frutti?
0: If you'd like to. Do you want to hear a bit of Tutti Frutti?
1: Can I guess? Is it going like this? Tutti Frutti.
0: Tutti Frutti rocking everywhere. Oh, it's not called Tutti Frutti. It's called Hootie Frutti.
1: Oh.
0: Better. That's a bit of fun, though. Hootie Frutti.
1: Hootie Frutti.
0: Here's a bit of Hootie Fruity.
1: All right.

0: heard that song then, right? The,
1: yeah, I know.
0: The beautiful vocals and stuff. Hey, cutie,
1: cutie. The duality of woman.
0: Truly the duality of woman. Anyway, Cat's Eye. They're on a roll. This is Animal. Number one tonight in the high.

0: Number one song in the country tonight from Cat's Eye on the Hot Hits with Nick and Lauren. Now, some big news over the weekend arrived on our Instagram stories from popular rapper Dave.
1: Yeah, Dave. Singular name.
2: Nine, bruh.
1: Yeah. It's like he's like Cher, Madonna.
0: Yeah, Dave. Just Dave.
1: We love him.
0: Of course, rain dance.
1: But he had an incident with a swarm of wasps.
0: Please inform me more.
1: I'm going to read what he wrote on his stories, and you asked me to do it in the style of Dave.
0: That's right.
1: I'm not familiar with how he talks, but I know he's British.
2: 5'9", bro.
1: Okay. A swarm of wasps attacked and...
0: What do I sound like that? Accent? He's British.
1: Attacked and stung me today. Jonah.
0: He has a London accent.
1: I'm going to read it like me. A swarm of wasps attacked and stung me today. I have a lifelong war with insects. I legit cannot describe this pain. I'm keeping raid on my person, like house keys, car keys, wallet, raid. If you're around me, no, let's let it out or put it outside. Examples will be made. He continues. It was spooky. 70 wasps, I must have walked past a nest or something. Even stung my dog. It was getting weird. Legit had to run away, like it was mad embarrassing. Strange.
0: It's just a perfectly written post.
1: Isn't it just? But wasps, disgust.
0: Wasps, disgust.
1: I hate them.
0: Leave me alone.
1: Leave me alone. At least bees serve a purpose.
0: What did I do to you?
1: I've never been stung by a wasp or a bee.
0: Neither.
1: Which fills me with dread and fear.
0: Oh, I've been stung by a bee. You've never been stung by a bee.
1: Never been stung by a bee, which leads me to believe, because I've never been stung by a bee, that if I do, my body might be like, no.
0: Because getting stung by a bee when you were younger, like, remember the four-leaf, not the four-leaf clover, the, what's that, like, pollen-y, white little plant that comes out of the ground? Like
3: dandelions.
0: They'd be all hiding in the dandelions.
1: Yeah. I know, I used to run around in bare feet all the time.
0: I'm terrified of bare feet. Bindies and bees everywhere.
1: Bindies.
0: Everywhere.
1: And stepping on a snail in bare feet.
0: You raise an important topic there. We're talking about, like, what have they ever done for us? Wasps. I agree. Same as cockroaches. What do they actually do?
1: Mosquitoes.
0: Oh, okay.
1: No.
0: I thought you meant cockroaches.
1: No, I'm adding to it.
0: It's 100% true. And also bindies, in terms of things that grow. What do bindies actually help us
1: with?
0: Well,
1: aren't they just dried out different things? Like, they're dried out parts of a plant that have dried out and now they are sharp.
0: They're a noxious weed, if you will.
1: Are they a noxious weed?
0: Obnoxious weed, yeah. Anyway, that's your dramatic reading from our dear friend, Dave.
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0: That's Olivia Dean. That is Baby Steps.
1: Baby Steps.
0: Picking Ducker on the show, and it's a tick. It is the hot hits. It is Nick and Lauren around the country. And some huge news out of the Disneyverse.
2: Yes. They had their D23 Expo sort of convention thing over the weekend. I mean, there was so much news that came out of it. We saw our first glimpses of the live version of Tangled.
0: Wow.
2: Which has Catherine Hahn playing Mother Gothel.
0: I'm like, what?
2: She genuinely is. They announced that because that was, every fan was going, it has to be Catherine Hahn, it has to be Catherine Hahn, and it is.
0: Generational run.
2: And I think she got up on stage. We saw Romy and Michelle, so Mira Savani, Mira, what's her name? And Lisa Kudrow got up as their characters.
0: Wow.
2: To talk about that new movie. They talked about some new rides. They showed bits and pieces from Lilo and Stitch 2, like the live one.
0: Yep.
2: They're doing a live version of that as well.
0: Some games and stuff as well.
2: Games, one of which you're very excited about, Dickie.
0: Hell yeah, man. Well, we've got producer Bailey in here, digitals and
2: yes.
0: socials, who is our, you know, you like this stuff. This is your kind of universe.
3: Yes.
0: Tell me about, because I'm not a big X-Men person. I'm not into the MCU and stuff. They've announced the cast for the new X-Men, right?
3: The cast of the new X-Men with two Australians in there.
0: Huge.
2: Well, an Australian girl's playing Rapunzel as well.
3: Yes.
2: What? Yeah.
3: Yeah. In Tangled.
2: In Tangled.
3: Yeah, yeah. So we've got Indy Navarette as Rogue.
2: Yes.
3: She's Australian.
2: Yep.
3: Half Australian. And then also
2: Samara Weaving
3: as Emma Frost.
0: Awesome.
2: Her uncle is Hugo.
0: Yeah.
2: Yeah.
0: Yeah. Yeah. That's awesome.
3: Sydney Sider.
0: What a crew.
2: Yeah.
3: Very cool. And we got Adam Driver as the going to be the main villain of the movie.
0: I like
2: that. Right. And he's a good villain.
3: I think it's a good. It's taken him a while to get in there. I've seen his in the TV show, the X-Men TV show cartoon. This character is like a kind of funny character, but he's evil still.
2: Yeah,
3: he's clumsy and stuff.
0: Perfect person for it. Then.
3: Perfect for
0: Kit
3: it.
0: Kit Connor as well from Heartstopper. He's playing Cyclops. I think he'll do a good job. He's the twunk. there's so much there, and so Incredibles 3. We've got some full details for
2: Ice Age 7.
0: Queen Latifah. Queen Latifah.
2: Queen Latifah has been in it for a while.
3: Oh my God.
2: Yeah. Oh. I didn't know there was a
3: Coco 2.
0: Seven Ice Ages.
3: Coco 2. You know Coco?
2: I don't think
3: Coco
2: I saw Chanel. Coco 1.
3: No, Coco's so good.
2: Is it?
3: And speaking of games, Kingdom Hearts 4 is going to have Coco in it. And I don't know, people don't know Kingdom Hearts, but Kingdom Hearts.
2: Is it a game?
0: Many do.
3: It's a very, very good game. It's got like all the Disney characters in it.
2: Would I like it?
3: But it's pretty complicated.
2: Oh, yeah, no.
3: It's a bit complicated. It's not, there's no Sims. It's not as fine as Sims.
0: Yeah, okay. Ryan Gosling's going to be the lead in the new Star Wars?
3: That's been announced a while ago.
0: Oh, mate, I just...
3: What about Simpsons hit possible
0: Yeah,
3: Simpsons?
0: So let's talk about Simpsons. So they have announced the Simpsons movie 2 after the first Simpsons movie, which would have been about 10, 15 years ago.
3: Yeah.
2: Oh, I was in high school. I wagged school. I went and saw it the day it came out. They did announce that a long time ago, and there's a lot of speculation that the Simpsons will wrap up
0: with the movie.
2: When the movie comes out.
0: It looks pretty early days, and I know that they're contracted on Fox until I think the end of 2029 or something.
2: I think it's 2030 or something.
3: Have you guys seen the footage?
0: Early days, right?
3: Early days.
0: It's sketches.
3: People are thinking that the movie's actually going to be called The New Simpsons Movie.
2: Because that's what it said on the thing.
3: It said on the, like, as a logo.
0: That's interesting.
3: Which...
0: And then, obviously, off the back of that...
2: Yeah.
0: A keen-eyed journalist asked Matt Groening if we're getting maybe potentially a sequel to The Simpsons Hit and Run video game.
2: Amazing.
0: Which was an enormous success for The Simpsons. Wow.
3: It's basically GTA.
2: It was GTA, but you just drove around.
0: It was so sick, and there were so many good challenges in it. It was like one of the first games I got on PS2. I had Spider-Man, SingStar Pop, and The Simpsons Hit and Run.
2: See, I was a Crash Bandicoot PlayStation 1 kid.
0: Sick.
2: And they didn't really... They had the car one for PlayStation 2.
0: I only played Crash Bandicoot at my friend Nick Rowe's house.
2: Oh.
0: Yeah, he had the PS1.
2: Yeah.
3: With the Simpsons Hit and Run, there was actually a guy who was recreating the whole game digitally, like on a computer, like so you could play it, and they made him stop.
0: Oh no!
3: So I reckon they are planning to re-release it in some form all platforms.
2: Well, God, we've been waiting 15 years for the next GTA. Like, how long is this going to take?
0: Well, probably after the movie.
2: Yeah.
0: Thank you, everybody, for updating us on the big Disney announcements. They're all going to be massive. We are back with more hot hits after this banger.
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2: Crazy plane stories. Hi, Mel. You had a surprise on your flight.
3: I did. 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
2: Oh, fantastic.
4: What?
3: My very first flight as an adult to go to New Zealand on a Contiki tour, as you do. 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
4: I just had this horrible image. 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
6: We're going to go and hang out on a pirate ship with Peking Duck in the next 15 minutes.
7: Yeah.
6: Which will be fun. They've just launched their brand new album. Mm-hmm. It is called Paradise. It's awesome. It's so good.
7: Yeah.
6: In the meantime, though, exciting news. The show is returning.
7: Yes. ABC in the US has shared a new teaser trailer for the upcoming...
6: Teaser trailer. Nah. Came out as Teaser trailer.
7: Did I say that?
8: Hello, Superman.
6: I'll back for you.
7: It's so funny how brains do that.
6: And you don't notice it.
7: I didn't even know.
6: No, it doesn't even clock. That's like when there's a guy back on the Sunny Coast about probably 12, 13 years ago, and he went to introduce one of those segments where they, you know, they play the old school songs. He was like, winding the clocks back, but he put the L into back.
7: Black.
6: And left the L out of the word before
7: it's like
6: it.
7: Troy Ellis, Fox on the Hunt.
6: State Patrol.
7: ABC has shared a new teaser for the upcoming second season of the Scrubs revival. Now, I didn't watch the season that they redid last year.
6: I did. I was so pleasantly surprised.
7: Yeah, that's what everyone says.
6: Because it's the whole cast back. Like,
7: yeah.
6: Basically, no one's missing.
7: Because the last couple of seasons of the, like, original show, like, JD was gone. It was all these new doctors. It was a bit sort of, like, you should have wrapped it up.
6: Yeah. It was a moneymaker, basically.
7: In the trailer, fans can get a taste of the same fun and heart that the series is known for just in a few seconds. Do we have some audio of the team?
9: Good morning, everyone. What a beautiful day to be alive.
10: As I was saying, that bus was going pretty fast, and I'm so sorry for your loss.
11: It's Doctor in time.
12: My man.
6: Cool. Well, that told us nothing, didn't it?
7: But it feels like Scrubs, you know?
6: Yeah.
7: It is set to be released on September 30, 2026.
6: Awesome.
7: On ABC and streaming on Hulu. What would that be here?
6: It streams on Disney here.
7: Disney.
6: Yes.
7: Nice.
6: The first... And a very long-term member of the cast, a very long-term character, shows the most vulnerable side you've ever seen of them. They get quite sick. I won't spoil it for people who haven't watched it.
7: Is it the mean doctor?
6: Yeah.
7: Yeah.
6: Yeah.
7: Does he?
6: Just bought it, really. Oh, it's been out for a year from Grow Up. Cool, that'll be good.
7: Scrubs used to be one of my sleep shows.
6: Really? Yeah. It was my comfort show. Like, it was our weekend family binge watch show.
7: Yeah.
6: Like, me, my brother, and my sister, that was the one thing we could agree on. That and How I Met Your Mother.
7: Yeah. Right? I got very late into How I Met Your Mother. Like, I started watching it when the last season was airing, and I watched the whole thing in, like, a few months.
6: It doesn't stand up anymore, I don't think.
7: It's not bad, but... The end was just so...
13: The later seasons, it falls off a bit.
6: Yeah.
7: Oh, the end, I was like, what, this whole thing, so he ends up with Robin?
6: Well, the other day when you were both not here, we were talking about Cobie Smulders, who was Robin in How I Met Your Mother, has just been cast as a female lead in the spin-off of The Lincoln Lawyer.
13: Oh.
6: That Netflix show that got axed.
7: Oh, yeah.
6: They're doing a new version of it, but it's her as the lead. And it's a woman lawyer.
13: Angus Sampson.
6: Yes, he was. Yeah.
7: I love Angus Sampson.
6: Yeah. He might be our best.
13: We should get him in.
6: Guys.
7: Can we?
6: Guys, I just remembered last night.
7: What?
6: When I was coming down to meet you towards the end of the Logies, I got on the elevator and coming up the other escalator.
7: Angus Sampson?
6: No, Claudia Carvin. And I said to her, well done. I said, thank you for everything. And she said, thank you for your great DJing.
13: Yeah.
6: I was like, are you kidding me?
7: She knew of your work.
6: The mum.

0: Completely forgot about that moment.
1: She is magnificent.
0: God's gift.
1: So, someone was on the same flight as her, though, up on the way up to the Logies.
2: Who?
1: And they said she had a backpack with a drink bottle in it. And they said, and even if you're Claudia Carvin, a backpack is not becoming.
0: She can do what she wants.
1: I agree.
0: She can have a backpack.
1: I agree.
0: She can have a drink bottle. As long as it's stowed correctly, it's fine. let's do Sunny Fudera. Let me bend your arms. It's the Logies after party on the Hot Hits, seemingly.

0: to tick. And speaking of Ariana Grande, some massive stuff for her over the weekend.
1: Yeah, make some noise. Straight to the source. Hot off the press. The Hot Hits with Nick and Lauren.
2: But first, in very, very, very sad news, Hayden Panettiere. Panettiere. She obviously starred in Heroes and Nashville. She has passed away at age 36. Her reps have confirmed this morning. They said it is with profound sadness that we share the tragic passing of our beloved Hayden. She was an incredible light and a force of nature who brought immeasurable love and joy to all who knew her and to the millions who watched her on screen. There are no details around this yet. But she has spoken quite publicly about her struggles. Her brother passed away a few years ago as well, which is so tragic for her parents. I can't even imagine.
0: Horrible.
2: She leaves behind a daughter, Kaya, who was born in 2014 during her relationship with Ukrainian former heavyweight boxing champion Vladimir Klitschko. They were together for 9 years before they split. In the same year, she signed over full custody to him. Yeah, there was a whole lot of stuff going on there, and I just...
0: It's really sad. 36 is no age. Incredible filmography for 36. Mm-hmm. An incredible impact on people's, on good times for people, which is what we always remember in these moments. Obviously, this stuff's really tough to talk about. Lifeline is available 24/7 on 13, 11, 14.
2: Yes. Now, Ariana Grande and Cynthia Erivo recently have sort of been... accused of there was a bit of a rift in their friendship, perhaps.
0: Well, they weren't holding fingers.
2: No, they weren't anymore. Doing a press tour and holding pinky fingers and crying together. And so everyone thought, oh, my God, they're not friends anymore. Yeah. But, you know, they made a movie together. They did all their what they needed to do. And then I'm sure they text. Yeah. Well, now Ariana has brought out Cynthia Erivo for a surprise performance during her Eternal Sunshine tour. She welcomed Erivo to the stage to perform For Good from the movie Wicked For Good, which I actually never saw the sequel to Wicked. I loved the first one.
0: I didn't see the first one either.
2: It's

0: sung that so many times in my bedroom.
1: You
0: can't
1: were
0: even tell
1: absolutely
0: you.
1: Lip sync perfect there, and it's, that's a live performance.
0: It's such a beautiful song. Oh.
1: I wonder what it means that they're together again.
0: I think it's just they're in the same city. It's
1: probably
0: same
1: got
0: time.
1: Something to do with it, yeah.
0: Now, we know that there's four Beatles movies coming.
1: Every time we are reminded of that fact.
0: I know, which, you know, I get why they're doing it. I think it's going to be, I think they're all releasing literally the same, on the same day. Harris Dickinson, Paul Mescal, Joseph Quinn, Barry Keoghan were shown recreating the iconic album cover for, for Sam Mendes' multi-part. But, oh, no, sorry. That was seen recreating the iconic album cover of Abbey Road for the film, right? Now, I'm genuinely very excited for these movies. I can't find a picture, though, but they just walking across, I was like, it looks like they're going to a costume party.
1: Yeah.
0: The wigs are not wigging.
1: They are, and they're walking so awkwardly. Have you ever watched the Abbey Road live cam? We should put it in the studio one day. It's so much fun.
0: Oh, my God, we should.
1: My friend Bianca introduced it to me, and whenever we go out for drinks, we'll just put a phone in the corner with the Abbey Road thing and
0: it's
1: watch
0: brilliant.
1: People absolutely cook it.
0: Have you watched the live stream camera of the, they're like Eagles in Melbourne on Collins Street? When they had their little babies?
1: Yeah, which, I think we talked about that the other week.
0: I think we did. Yeah. But yeah, I don't know. It's just, to create an image like that, I mean, you know, you've really got to put it down and just get it right.
1: So
0: and
1: true,
0: I don't know if that's what they've
1: say
0: done
1: no more.
0: Here.
1: Let's do Tame Impala. This is Loser from the Spider-Man movie. And then we're coming back with Peking Duck live on a pirate ship. It's the hot hit, baby.

0: On the hot hits with Nick and Lauren, it's a massive congratulations to our dear friends Peking Duck, Adam and Ruben. Their first album is finally out.
1: Do you call it a debut album?
0: Yeah, you do.
1: That's crazy.
0: They've never done one before. 22 years the guys have been friends, which is wild. They met in Canberra. They're having fun. We got to go and celebrate it, me and producer K-Dot, on a boat the other night.
1: Not just a boat.
0: It was a pirate ship. And they bloody stitched me up. I got asked about 90 seconds prior to introduce them to the stage to do their big DJ set.
1: Oh, yeah. I thought that was planned.
0: No, it wasn't planned at all. I literally got asked, dragged, mic.
2: You would have thought it was planned because Nick went up and delivered like a pre-game speech for a grand final. It was unbelievable.
0: Very gusted.
1: Speech for the ages.
0: Very gusted. The boys have their brand new album out. Their debut, as we discussed, it is called Paradise. I sat down with Ruben just as we were about to leave for a tall ship. Fun fact, he's scared of heights and we were sitting right above the water with like a 5-minute drop.
1: Oh dear.
0: So he's a bit nervous, but he's here.
3: What's up, my name is Ruben.
4: And I'm Adam.
3: And we are Peking Duck.
4: And you're here on the hot hits with Nick and Lauren.
0: Peking Duck album release day, 22 years in the making, Ruben Stiles.
3: Oh, yes, it is. It literally is. When I met Adam 22 years ago at the skate park, had you've told me that day that you're going to make an album with that boy. I was like, I said, huh?
0: That was a really good Tim Allen.
3: Thanks.
0: And then obviously, didn't you guys like work at Macca's together and stuff as well?
3: And then, we went on to work at McDonald's together, Dicko Macca's, and then went to school together. We played our first DJ set together not long after that, and the rest is history.
0: It literally is. And it just feels wild that history, I've just got so many points that I can point to along the journey of that history.
3: Yeah.
0: For this to be debut album day, I mean, does it sink in? Does it feel weird? Does it feel exciting?
3: Yeah, to still be popping our firsts, like 22 years later, that is pretty weird. But yeah, look, this album, you know, it's been in the works for such a long time that I'm almost tempted to say today is more relief day than release day.
0: I totally get it. And like the work's been done for a while. We've got this big ass boat behind us.
3: Yeah.
0: Trust you lot. When you sent the invite out, it had a pirate ship on it, but I didn't actually think you'd get a pirate ship. But then I thought, it's you two. Of course you'll get a bloody pirate ship. This is going to be a great moment for you to celebrate with your friends here. And that's what this album kind of points to as well. Of what all this is.
3: All the nerves, panic and anxiety about the album are washed away right now, and first beer of the day is going down better than any beer I've had this year, so...
0: You sip on that, Ruben Stiles, and we will be back in just a tick. Peking Duck's debut album's out. It's called Paradise. From It Thrills on the Hot Hit.

0: dear friend of the band that we are hanging out with right now on the Hot Hits with Nick and Lauren. Peking Duck is who we're talking about. The brand new album, the debut, is Paradise. It is out, and we caught up with Ruben sitting just in front of a tall ship.
1: Pirate ship.
0: A pirate ship, if you will, to celebrate the release of the album on Friday.
2: What's up, what's up? My name is Ruben.
3: And I'm Adam.
2: And we are Peking Duck.
3: And you're here on the Hot Hits with Nick and Lauren.
0: Now, there's a nod to yoga with the boots as well, which I love to see.
3: Oh, thank you.
0: He's in there. He's always in there somewhere.
3: Well, they had big heels, and I had to, you know, not be the guy that's this tall next to Adam.
0: Exactly. Let's talk about the album real quick. So, obviously, the features are unbelievable. It feels like every song that we got along the way before the album dropped, it was like, how did you get that person? How did you get Killer Mike? How did you get Fantagram? All these names, man. It must feel really cool that all these people said yes to being a part of this big project for you guys.
3: Yeah, big time. I think that was, you know, one of the really special treats that I guess comes with doing an album is when you do prepare for a lot of rejections. And obviously there were some rejections, but for the overwhelming yeses from everyone that is on the album, it feels pretty surreal, yeah.
0: And then Jack Thompson at the start as well. Was he always number one to do that opening piece?
3: 100%, yeah. I met Jack Thompson in Adam's kitchen when we were about 15 years old.
0: What? What is Jack Thompson there?
3: We were just hanging out and I walk into the kitchen, I'm like, oh my God, is that Jack Thompson? And, you know, I'm still, you know, bewildered by his presence as a 36-year-old, but let's just say when I was 16, I was like, wow. Like, his presence lingered with me for months to follow. I was like, that was Jack Thompson. Damn.
0: Like, the real
3: crazy
0: thing. I mean, just it feels like an iconically Australian album. It feels like an iconically Australian moment. And you guys have embedded yourselves into Australian culture in such a beautiful way over so long. So it feels good to finally be here.
3: Oh, damn, love you. Thank you.
0: Love you, man. Get the Peking Duck up. It's called Paradise. Take you to Paradise. It's real good. And we're going to go get on that boat now.
4: With Nick and Lauren.

0: For a Monday night on the hot hits with Nick and Lauren around the country, something premiered over the weekend that I had completely forgotten about. Producer Bailey has watched it, so he can tell us everything about it.
1: Camp Rock 3.
2: Oh, yes. Is this what your big review is?
1: Yes, it is.
2: Can I just say,
1: sure.
2: I've never watched any Camp Rock.
1: Okay.
2: Is that right?
0: So for the uninitiated, this is the Jonas Brothers, Demi Lovato.
2: Yes. I know the thing where they're like, Camp Rock!
1: Oh,
2: yeah.
1: So at the start of the movie, they were doing they were doing like hand movements, and it was very cringe. I was going to walk in the room when
2: I can't come in and camp rock it.
0: And then he realised neither of us have watched it. It won't make any sense.
1: So I'm a very big fan of musicals and musical types of things. High School Musical is probably my favourite movie of all time.
0: Yeah, honestly.
1: So Camp Rock should be up there. I like the first movie. The second movie's okay.
2: Okay.
1: This third movie, however.
2: Are they all in it?
1: They're all in it. I'm going to say you very much notice that Demi Lovato is just filmed these scenes
2: separately.
1: And it feels very off.
0: What
1: and also the Jonas Brothers, it feels like they're not there either.
0: Yeah,
1: really.
0: Okay, they crowbarred them in for a bit of star power.
1: They definitely did. It was a... Some of the songs were good.
2: Yeah.
1: However, I am accusing them.
2: You're making an accusation.
1: Some of the songs really sounded like AI.
2: Uh-oh.
1: And I was very shocked. I'm like, this is catchy and everything, but there was like the lyrics sound like how AI, they're trying to rhyme everything.
0: Yeah.
1: And I don't know if it isn't like...
0: Shall I show you an example?
2: Yeah.
0: Sure. Perhaps.
3: We walk the walk, we talk the talk, we're the kids of Camp Rock. We walk the walk, we talk the talk, we're the kids of Camp Rock.
2: Woo!
1: Doesn't it sound like it came out of Suno a bit?
0: A little bit.
2: I mean, it's not exactly a groundbreaking lyric.
1: That kid who was talking then, Cliff, he was very funny and... he's probably the best part of the movie, unfortunately. The movie felt really rushed. It was like a very long movie, but it still felt rushed. They had no development of any of the characters in the movie at all.
2: What was this? Like, the storyline was all right?
1: The story was she comes to Camp Rock and she wants to be famous, and her brother hates her because she left the band.
2: Tale.
1: And then they all become friends. And I knew what was going to happen at the end. They're all going to become the whole the bad guy, the
2: Disney.
1: Good guy. Yeah, but it just felt like... It didn't make sense in a story way.
2: Yeah.
1: It felt like it could have been like 3 or 4 movies.
2: So what would you give it out of 5?
1: I gave it like a 2.
2: 2?
1: Yeah.
0: Oh, two big booms.
1: But I was going to say there was an Asian actress that was the manager of the Jonas Brothers in this movie. She was very funny, but there was one scene that I saw was a green screen and you could see it was a green screen.
2: Oh,
1: like,
2: come on.
1: Like, bruh, this is Disney.
2: You can go ahead and film in the forest. What are you doing?
1: Yeah.
0: Great review, Bailey.
2: Well done.
0: We've got to come up with something. You know when you set out a 5, we've got to come up with something that's Bailey's review metric. You know, some people have got the popcorns.
2: Yes.
0: People have got stars.
2: Bailey can have the tapioca pearls. Yeah, bow.
1: 5 bows.
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0: Let's start the week with a banger, shall we?
4: Oh, we never... Look, all of them are bangers.
0: Yeah.
4: But in different ways. But normally we reserve the bangers for a Thursday because it's famously it's a new Friday.
0: That's right. Now, this artist is called Will K. He's really cool, right? He is an absolute rising force in electronic music, 150 million streams, blah, blah, blah, blah, blah. He's had this song rolling around in his little hard drive in 2020, since 2023.
4: Wow.
0: Right? It's got a bit of an R&B influence to it, but it is just a stone-cold house banger. And I feel like we need these these times. If you're a Fred Again fan,
4: I am.
0: Pull Me Out of This, Delilah. Mm-hmm. It's got that kind of energy to it. If you're a fan of, I don't know, just bangers, just good stuff. It's all of those. Just trying to find a bit of Delilah to play for you. It's not going to work.
4: I can hear you padding over there.
0: Yeah, man. It's the day after the Logies. Give me a break, bro. Let's just play the song. It's a banger.
4: Okay.
0: It's like that easy. Adding this brand new Australian song to your local list. He's been making music since he was like 14, 15. And now he's really hit a stride with this. Treat You Better. New music for Will K added to the local list on the Hot Hits with Nick and Lauren.

0: Sienna Spyro. It's Serial Lover, Hot Hits, right around Australia, Nick and Lauren, and producer Kate are here too.
1: Yeah.
0: One thing from the Logies last night.
1: Oh, yeah.
0: We were there. We didn't realise they were doing a countdown of the greatest Australian television shows of all time throughout the ceremony. So 70 years of Australian television this year. The list was appalling.
1: What was number one?
0: It was terrible. Kath and Kim got number one.
1: As Aussie come.
0: Play School ranked outside the top 10.
1: That's when I thought to myself, what's happening here? That show's been going for like 50 years.
0: Travesty. I believe it was all voted through like TV Week's website stuff. Like you had to vote for your favourite. That was disgraceful. Now, I'll read you through the top 10. Let's see if we all agree. Number 10, Countdown.
1: Oh, yeah.
0: Cool with that.
2: Yeah.
0: That works for me. Number 9, Neighbours.
1: Yeah.
0: Kind of thought that would be higher.
1: Yeah.
0: It's our biggest export we've ever done.
1: Yep.
2: Is it?
1: Yeah.
2: Only in the UK, though. Surely not in America.
0: True. The actual biggest export we've ever done is number 8, Bluey.
1: Yeah. Oh, my God.
2: That's actually quite low.
1: Yeah.
0: And because it's so current and still on the air.
2: Yeah, of course.
0: So you go from number 8, Bluey, to number 7, All Saints.
2: No. What?
0: I loved All Saints.
1: Yeah, but
0: don't get me wrong.
1: Come on.
0: Virginia Gay, of course. The smoky old woman that worked in the... that was the nurse.
1: I never actually watched All Saints.
0: Von McGrath. McLeod's Daughter's number 6.
1: Is Prisoner in the top 10?
0: I'm getting to it.
1: Okay.
0: Pack to the Rafters, number 4. Nice. Five, rather.
2: Nice. I feel like Pack to the Rafter launched a lot of careers.
1: It did.
0: Yep.
2: Yeah.
1: I also never watched that.
2: Yeah, me either.
0: Did you not? No. Oh, we were big on that.
2: Mum loved it.
0: Michael Caton, iconic role
1: for
0: him.
1: Oh, my God, he's amazing.
0: Rebecca Gibney, Eric Thompson. Mm-hmm. The Hugh Man Sheridan, George, old mate, James Stewart, who's on Home and Away, isn't it?
1: Mm.
0: Blue Heelers, number 4.
1: Oh, God.
0: I don't like that. A Country Practice, number 3. Apparently David Bowie's favourite show, and he'd get tapes sent over to watch it with Iggy Pop.
1: You're kidding.
0: That was in the not in memoriam, the Hall of Fame segment last night. They put a Country Practice. It was in a Country Practice.
1: I'd left.
2: Lauren got sick of it. Went for too long.
1: No, I was in the bathroom.
0: You're in the bathroom.
1: Doing a wheeze.
0: Number 2, Home and Away. Yeah. Number 1, Kath and Kim. That's fine.
1: Where is Prisoner on that? Oh, my God. Is Prisoner on that list anywhere?
0: No.
2: May I, not saying that it deserves to be at the very top of that list, but I thought it would have squeezed in the 10. Better Homes and Gardens has been around for a very, very long time.
0: That's a very good point. Yeah. I did not make the list.
2: At all.
0: Really?
2: That surprises me.
0: It won Best Lifestyle Program again yesterday. Joanna Griggs.
2: How many awards has that show... Logies has that show won?
0: It would be dozens.
1: Think about that with Have You Been Paying Attention. Has anyone else ever beat them in that category?
0: It's been 6 in a row, I think.
1: Has
0: or
1: it?
0: 7.
1: Six, seven?
0: Stop. You can't deal with this shit today, can you?
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0: night's TV's Night of Nights.
1: Yes.
0: We were discussing some of the people that have performed over the journey.
1: Yeah, because last night Peking Duck performed and they were amazing.
0: Kai did the vocals. She was great as well.
1: We were looking back over some of the last, like, previous performers.
0: Yeah.
1: And it is unbelievable. I mean, in 2001, you have Ricky Martin.
0: At the peak.
1: At the peak. 2002, Destiny's Child. Wait. With Elton John and Shakira making appearances.
0: Jesus, it sounds like the World Cup halftime show.
1: 2004, Michael Bublé with Delta Goodrum, Katy Perry, One Direction, Flo Rida, Tony Bennett, Seal. Oh, he would have been here for The Voice.
0: All on the one night.
1: Bruno Mars. Oh, the one night.
0: That was all on the one night in 2012.
1: Bruno Mars, Ed Sheeran, James Bay, who I love. I didn't know any of that.
0: The history.
1: And I'm a big directioner.
0: Here is a bit of One Direction. 2012, performing One Thing. And I'll let you know all the celebrities I spot in the crowd dancing. Lisa Wilkinson. Stephen Curry.
1: Nice.
0: Pretending to fangirl. Fantastic. They're just such a great live act, don't they?
1: I love them so much.
0: That was heyday stuff. Niall's a bit pitchy.
1: Not his best.
0: Not Niall's best.
1: Oh, he's a bit nervous.
0: Yeah, we might pull that one down and play some some pristine recorded One Direction, shall we? God, this song, man. This song, just these pianos.
1: It's one of my happy songs.
0: Feels like a journey song, doesn't it? One Direction, still my girl. Let's play this on the Hot Hits with Nick and Lauren. The 3 for All is on, the past Logies Performers Edition.

0: Three's a Riot with Nick and Lauren. It's the Hot Hits 3 for All.
1: Be here. Frankly, I feel right at home. Here is where the excitement is. This is champagne with all the fizz. Ecstatic, I could yell.

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2: Three for all.
0: O2, Destiny's Child.
3: I mean, come on. And then if Elton John and Shakira made appearances, was that in the room or like
0: they probably guest presented something, I reckon.
3: Oh, I
0: jumped
3: see.
0: Jumped up on stage with whoever was hosting, probably Bert.
3: Oh, hope so.
0: Bert or Daryl Summers.
4: Mr. Summers.
0: do you want to hear, here's a bit of them live, Destiny's Child, like you.
3: Oh my God.
0: They don't make performers like this anymore, do they?
3: No, they actually don't.
0: To be fair, Peking Duck pretty much started the exact same yesterday. Like, well, get up.
3: Woo!
0: Yeah, it's wild. I would do the thing I did a minute ago where I spot people in the crowd, but this video is the quality of a potato.
3: Yeah.
0: I will be unable to do so. Kelly looks hot, though.
3: She always looks hot.
0: Always,
3: they're all hot.
0: Always. How many people do you think... Okay, who do you think's won the most Logies of all time?
3: Won the most Logies of all time?
0: Both of you, Producer Kate and Lauren Barry.
5: I did Google it before.
0: Oh, you Googled it before. Yeah. Tell everyone.
5: It's Rove McManus.
3: Rove!
5: He won 3 Gold Logies consecutively. Right. And then he won 7 most popular presenters in a row.
0: Yeah.
3: Wow.
5: 7 in a row.
0: Bert won 4 Gold Logies. He was in the Hall of Fame, which is counted as an award. And he won Best Compare 4 times. Best Compare. Well, that was the old name for host. You know, if you hosted a variety show and you did the whole
3: radio. Compares.
0: We are Radio Compares. I'm going to start filling out my digital passenger card when I arrive home with Compare from the broadcaster.
3: I did. Michael Parkinson hosted in 1981. That's a bit of fun.
0: Good for him.
3: I love Parky.
0: Yeah, Parky.
3: Ballet.
0: I'm not happy about a non-Australian hosting it, though. You know, you want to keep the job local.
3: True.
0: Right, let's play last night's performance, the latest to take to the coveted stage. Played the new song Thrills, and then they played High. Perfect set.
3: Oh, yeah.
0: Perfect set. From Peking Duck, Blitz Through High, Hot Hits, right across the country with Nick and Lauren.

0: It's Nick and Lauren with an artist who can kind of do it all joining us right now.
1: Yeah.
0: Can do the R&B, can do the really fun garage dancey song.
1: Can do the ballads?
0: Yeah, man. Of course you can do the ballads. I don't have any evidence of that in my hands at the moment. Her name is Becca Hart. She is out of Western Sydney. She's been putting Western Sydney on the map for years now. Her literal first song was her postcode, which is a good sign of that. She is returning with a brand new record called Black Flower Project this Wednesday. And she has just appeared in the Moana Voices Across the Ocean soundtrack that Dwayne The Rock Johnson put together.
1: Yes, she was at the premieres and everything too.
0: Samoan, Camilla Roy girl. She's an absolute belter of a human. Let's get Becca Hatch in, shall we?
2: Hey, this is Becca Hatch on the Hot Hits with Nick and Lauren.
0: The artist who, when I first heard about her, was referred to me as Becca the Wrecker is in the building. Becca Hatch is here.
3: Wait, the law.
0: How would call you that?
3: Oh, how? Okay.
0: Yeah.
3: I'm like, wait, how did you know that? That's actually like my gamer tag. So I'm like,
0: holy shit.
3: Yeah.
0: That's sick.
3: The lore of that is crazy, but.
0: What do you play?
3: I play almost every game. I play Overwatch, I reckon, like a few days a week, like, you know, my evenings. But yeah, I play everything. Yeah.
0: Do you play The Sims?
3: Yes, I play The Sims.
1: Becca, I'm a. Please, you're speaking my language. I'm a big Sims girly.
3: Let's go.
1: Play pretty much every day.
0: This Steven
3: really?
0: Steven was up till 3 a.m. the other night playing.
3: Oh my god. I haven't played in a little bit, but I played at the start of this year. Like, I feel like I go through the week where you're like addicted and then you just.
1: Addicted.
3: Like,
1: yeah. It's like every moment, what can I be doing playing this? And then you won't play for months.
3: Yes.
1: I'm the same
3: right now.
0: From memory. You have a song in Simlish.
3: Yes, I do.
0: Yes, you do.
3: Yes, I actually do. If you listen to pop or R&B radio, the song plays and it's in Simlish. So maybe you've heard the song in the game if your Sim's like playing the radio or something. So.
1: I would have. I mean, they usually have the radio turned down so they can still enjoy it. It's not annoying me, but I'm going to turn it up and I'm going to make sure to listen.
3: No, yeah, that's been like my number one dream since forever. If anyone ever asks me what my goal is, it's always like that's been my thing to have a song in The Sims. So
0: it was a few years ago now, right?
3: Yeah.
0: This is going to be like 10 minutes on this, by the way.
1: Yeah.
0: How does it happen? How does it work? Do you have to learn it in Simlish?
3: Yeah, so I like everything in my life at the moment. I'm just like putting it out in the universe and then it kind of like comes around. But my team were in chats with The Sims team and they somehow had this thing aligned where they had this brand thing happening called Sim Sessions where they had an artist from each continent and like different countries come through and like represent their country in like The Sims. It's like so funny. But then I put my song forward and then they send the lyrics back translated. Yes, and then you have to send the reference like back to them. And when I sent the recorded version, it took us a whole day because we were actually dying the whole time and I had to basically relearn the whole song because it actually sounds heaps different. But yeah, when I sent it back to them, they were like, oh, sweet, you didn't need like, you know, the reference from us. So I think normally they have someone that teaches you how to say the words. And I'm like, no, I play it that much. I think I get the voice.
1: Yeah. That is so good. I've always wondered. Becca, how does it feel to be living my dream? That's amazing.
3: I don't know.
0: It's so sick. I like what you said a minute ago, that you're just putting things into the universe and they're kind of working. So obviously, you know, we saw you kind of rolling around at the Moana premiere a few weeks ago. Mm-hmm. And then all of a sudden it's announced that you're on this amazing project bringing together voices of Moana right around the world. Oh, it's amazing.
3: Dude, it's crazy. The last few weeks and like just the rollout that's happened, just this whole journey working on that song and then going to LA and everything with Moana. It's just been a dream and it's been very surreal. It hasn't really like clocked me like what's happening yet.
1: In periods like that, when there's something that is that massive and then when The Sims happened as well, like how do you stay within reality? Because you know, and sometimes you're just like, this isn't my life. Like you get that sort of imposter syndrome or like how do you sort of go, all right, we stay calm.
3: I feel like for me, I exercise a lot. Like having a regular routine of just doing regular things that are good for you, but also having people around you that ground you. I have really good friends and my family and my mom. She knows how to keep me humble.
0: Your mom's the best.
3: How to keep me humble. That is a definite, you know. Just having a good support system, I think, is so important. Yeah.
0: 100%. She's the best. Becca Hatch is here. Let's check out Natural from the brand new Black Flower Project. And there's more with her next on the Hot Hits.

0: Johnson's Moana, Voices Across the Ocean soundtrack.
1: Yeah.
0: A little companion piece to Moana, and she's here to talk.
2: Hey, this is Becca Hatch on the Hot Hits with Nick and Lauren.
0: I love that you got to be part of this Moana project because obviously not only is it a huge kind of, you know, movie and moment and a star moment for you, but it's obviously so culturally important to you as well because it's representing your culture, your roots on the global stage. That must be really special.
3: Yeah, just like to be able to represent like Samoan people, but also like our Polynesian people here in Australia. I think there's a lot of artists that are from like across the, you know, the globe, but you know, there's so many islanders here in Western Sydney, so to be able to like represent that, and you know, my mom's community in Samoa, she's from a place called Savai Salalolonga, so this little island in the islands of Samoa, so yeah, I'm really, really grateful to be a part of it. It's, yeah, very surreal.
0: I'm hopefully going to Samoa soon because my brother-in-law is Samoan.
3: Oh,
0: and
3: sick.
0: He really wants us to all, he's not my brother-in-law technically yet, they're getting married next year, but he wants us to all go over, like just after they get married and like do a little
3: It will be like very special.
0: I really feel like it will. You were talking about the exercise a minute ago. I know you're a big runner.
3: Are you doing
0: the Sydney Marathon?
3: No, but like I tried to get on the ballot. Can someone get me a ticket? I'll do it. I'm listening right now. Let's go. Hey, I'm Pete.
0: It's more of that manifesting we were just talking about.
1: Exactly. You've just got to, you know, when you just go, it'll happen.
3: It'll happen.
1: And it usually does.
3: Yes, it'll happen.
1: Yeah.
0: Are you doing marathon length? Like, is that your...
3: I have done 3 half marathons.
0: Okay.
3: And I'm keen to do a marathon. I don't know when it's going to happen because I always hear stories about people saying like their toenails are falling off and like all this, you know what I mean? So, and every time I do a half marathon, I did a Hyrox as well last year, which is like so funny. But anytime I've done those things, I'm like, yeah, it's a great idea. And then when I do it, I'm like dying.
1: Yeah.
3: Like, why do I keep signing up to these things?
1: Yeah. Nick and I have no advice for you because I can guarantee you that neither of us will ever run a marathon in our life or even a half marathon.
0: I had a really like a good 6-month period a couple of years ago where I was doing park run every weekend and like doing a midweek run.
3: That's cute.
0: The word, isn't it?
3: I reckon park run's really cute. No, I love doing like parkrun, and it's just like all the like families and the kids and like the oldies, and I'm like, yeah, I'm part of the community. Let's go.
0: I felt so wholesome, like not waking up with a hangover on a Saturday and actually like running 5 kilometers before 9 a.m. And then I was like, wait, I'm like, I've got the rest of the day ahead of me now.
1: Yeah.
0: And then of course I just went straight back to degeneracy as soon as that period ended. As I said, we got so much to talk about, and in amongst all of this, you're dropping your own project in a few days' time. Well, that is so sick. What's kind of changed for you? Because I know you've played around in so many different kind of genre spaces. You've evolved so beautifully over the years. What's different about putting this one out?
3: I feel like the journey, I've been in music for a really long time, and I feel like you kind of know that you've seen me at like a really young age, which is kind of cool, like kind of linking up again.
0: Yeah.
3: I've been in music since I was 16 years old. I've been on a journey and a half. So I feel like now putting out music, it's like, I feel like a young woman now. Like, I feel like I've grown up and I've, like, lived my life. You know what I mean? I'm, like, not afraid to, you know, be myself and wear things I want to wear and, like, be feminine and masculine. And I feel like this project has really been about, like, becoming and, you know, just, like, evolving and growing and not being afraid to try new things and be who you are. So, yeah.
0: I love this. I've always felt like you have a sort of certain... there's a je ne sais quoi about you, for lack of a better phrase. But, like, it does feel like in the last year or so, you've really, really worked out exactly what this is and who you are, which you're still very young.
3: Yeah.
0: So it's just going to keep happening.
3: We'll see what happens. I might change a little bit.
0: You could go back to degeneracy like me.
3: I need to have, like, you know, my crazy era, so, you know.
1: Oh, yeah.
3: Everyone, yeah, maybe that's next.
0: Just shave your head. That'll start.
3: Yeah.
1: Don't you dare. Your curls are so beautiful.
0: I was going to say, don't you ever do that.
3: No.
0: We're very excited for you. The music is sounding absolutely unbelievable. Thank you so much for coming in, Becca the Record.
3: Thanks for having me.
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0: hot hits, Nick and Lauren around the country, and producer Kate. Sometimes it just goes silent in this room for a few seconds, and then like none of us will be talking.
1: No, we're having our iPad kid time.
0: And then you just hear.
1: From Karen's laptop.
0: Three seconds of Low by Flo Rida. I need the context.
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0: Okay, we'll talk about the podcast. Very good thought. All right, and just a tick, we've been talking a lot about Logies tonight. We'll give you another little roundup of all the big winners and all the big moments, and then we're going to send it on its merry way for 2026, shall we? All right, start it.
3: 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Back next.
1: Gary and Tommy, you're going to prank us, and I'm going to learn the art of the prank call.
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2: I was television's Night of Nights, Australia. Hosted by Robert Irwin, who I think actually did a very good job.
0: Well, this was the thing. I think when it got announced, we were a little bit hesitant. We weren't sure, especially because Sam Pang's done such a good job the last few years. It felt like chalk and cheese going to Australia's Most Positive Man.
2: Yes. But he obviously delivered on the jokes, and some of which were quite controversial.
0: They most certainly were. You know, obviously, at this stage in life, they're going to be talking about the Karl Stefanovic of it all.
3: Just a quick little bit of housekeeping. Unfortunately, Karl Stefanovic didn't RSVP tonight, which means we didn't have to hire quite as many bartenders, but we've kept him a spare seat, just in case. It's over there to the right, the far right.
0: Now, can I say, we were sat in a position in the room where we could read the auto cue.
2: Yes, we could.
0: So we could read the joke that he was about to make. Mm. But the thing that I was impressed with Robert is he'd obviously rehearsed this a few times. He was ad-libbing. He was playing around with the delivery of things. It was proper comedian stuff. It was impressive.
2: I mean, I doubt he wrote much of it
0: himself. That doesn't matter.
2: But his delivery was excellent.
0: Yeah. And the dance number to start it all?
2: The dance was excellent. Wonderful moment between Eddie McGuire and Julia Morris that
0: I hope you all caught.
2: They had real on stage chemistry.
0: That was fantastic, wasn't it?
2: The chemistry was palpable.
0: I can't write that. I can't see the auto.
2: What grab did we have next? I didn't make any notes.
0: So now we go from the start of the night very much to the end of the night.
2: Oh, Sam Pang.
0: Yeah.
2: Who I said from the very beginning, that man is going to win the gold Logie.
0: 100%.
2: And should have put money on it responsibly, because he did.
4: Thank you very much. I don't know what to say. I've never received a standing ovation. It's very, very kind of you. Someone help Raymar to sit back down. It is a big honour. I've obviously been involved in the show the last...
5: Sorry. Don't mind me.
4: Okay.
2: Who was that?
0: That was Sharon Strzelecki.
2: Oh, of course.
0: Who was the piece of audio I was going to play before that. But, yes. You know, we don't have to do things in order.
2: No.
0: I'm not into that. So, yeah, she came out. Magda back on our screens as Sharon.
2: How is she doing health-wise?
0: Well, yeah,
2: she's
0: in remission.
2: Good. Oh,
0: yeah.
2: She is in remission. I wasn't sure.
0: Things are going good, which is exciting. So she was back in fine form and, jumped up with all sorts of scars all over her, some sort of...
2: In true Sharon style.
0: Yeah, and Rob played into the part beautifully.
2: Of
6: course. You can't leave me. You can't leave me, Sharon. This is TV's Night of Nights. Sharon, look at me. No, look at me. Look at me. I've got one word to say to you, Sharon. Please. All right, Robert, I'll do it.
0: Back down in your books again?
2: After that?
0: Yeah.
2: Robert?
0: Yeah.
2: Nah, I'm on him. I like him. Heaps.
0: He did a very good job.
2: He did a very good job.
0: Yeah, no, it was excellent. Someone was saying, like, there was something not... I keep saying someone. Carl Quinn, he's the Age's TV writer. He's been writing about TV for 30 years. He said this is possibly the best Logie he's ever seen.
2: It was excellent.
0: And he was saying the good thing about it in this moment where everything's so divisive and left and right. And yeah, there's a couple of jokes about that stuff. But the air of positivity that him being on the hosting chair brought kind of set the tone for everyone else for the night. And it was about, like, our shared things. And, and that's what TV does really
2: well. It was just coming together.
0: Yeah. And then you saw, you know, that young girl, 10 years old.
2: Oh, she's so beautiful for Goolagong.
0: For Goolagong. And, like, that's the thing. So some stories that tell, you know, our ancient past and, you know, integrated with stories about trans kids and, like, just these great storytelling moments that come out of Australia that maybe we don't see on mainstream TV all the time getting respect last night.
2: Yeah.
0: Love it.
2: No, it was a beautiful night and we're very grateful to be there.
0: Yeah, man.
2: You looked excellent.
0: So, mate, so did you. Just unbelievable. You looked like a gold Logie.
2: Thank you. It was just a champagne Logie.
0: The cinched waist of it all.
2: A cinched waist, as I... The fair set of lungs, as they've been known as.
0: What was that one comment on your post last night about it? There were some interesting comments on your Logie's post. Especially the one where I was looking at your bazoonkas, for lack of a better word. Oh, the cleavage is strong with this one.
2: Oh, okay, Yoda.
1: What's up? This is Slater. On the Hot Hits with Nick and Lauren.

0: She is literally just about to wrap up on stage at the Forum in Melbourne. That is Slater on the Hot Hits with Nicola Lauren. She's on stage there tonight and tomorrow.
1: My
0: and then she
1: favourite.
0: Wraps the tour. That is your favourite. That's the one with the fancy thing at the top.
1: Yeah, the roof. It looks like stars.
0: Gorgeous spot. She was at a beautiful restaurant in your fair city of Melbourne.
1: Where was it?
0: It was Bois Melbourne.
1: Bois.
0: B-O-I-R-E. Bar, sandwich and bottle shop.
1: Not
0: sister
1: familiar.
0: Venue to Munze.
1: Bois.
0: You across Munze?
1: Ooh,
0: that's
1: Bois
0: North
1: has a
0: Melbourne.
1: Steak night. Yeah. Oh, North Melbourne. I don't.
0: She was there with dear friend of the podcast, dear friend of the show, Osman Faruqi of the Lamestream podcast. They were there together. Yeah, cool. Yeah, no one's heard of that.
1: I'm not across Bois.
0: Well,
1: it's in North Melbourne, which I don't frequent much.
0: No, that's right.
1: I live in the north of Melbourne.
0: Yes,
1: but very rarely am I in North Melbourne.
0: You're not leaving your bubble, mate. I don't understand it. Let's do some awards, shall we?
2: Yes. That point.
0: Couple awards for things that are happening on or around the show. Lauren Barry has the first award of the night.
1: Well, I was just doing some Logies research and I was looking up the very first Logies, and the first Logies, of course, was hosted by Graham Kennedy with a special appearance from a woman by the name of Googie Withers.
3: Yes.
1: And I just want...
0: Googie Egg Withers.
1: Googie Egg Withers.
0: Egg was her nickname.
1: And I just want her to get my award tonight because I don't want her to go unremembered. You know?
0: Born in Pakistan?
1: Yep, she was born in what was British India. Matt O'Gorman's
0: band. She was born in the snare drum.
1: Yes. In 1917. She passed away in 2011. So I'm just giving Googie my award.
0: Good Googie. Do the Googie Googie. Guys, we're 4 or 5 hours sleep? 6, 7?
1: I reckon I had 6, but it is so unbelievably hot in this studio. We're all just sitting here like putrid, sweaty messes because the air conditioning refuses to kick in and there is 4,000 computer screens in front of us and machinery that is making the room hotter by the very second.
0: One day back in Sydney from Melbourne and you're already tearing the place to pieces.
1: You guys have been complaining as
0: well. Yeah, no, very complaining.
1: A big hot shut up from Melbourne.
0: Big hot shut up from Melbourne. Now, my award tonight is going to popular rapper Dave. For his war on wasps.
1: Yeah.
0: So over the weekend, Dave, who sings Rain Dance, he posted this insane Instagram story.
1: It was hilarious.
0: About wasps.
1: I gave it a bit of a dramatic reading earlier because the way he worded it was just...
0: iconic.
1: Wonderful. Hockeys, wallet, raid. That was how I should have done it.
0: That's it. Exactly. You found your accent now.
1: If you're around me, no. No, I keep slipping into Jonah.
0: If you're around me, no, let's let it out or put it outside. Examples will be made. Of wasps. This is like one of the hardest rappers in the UK right now. It's having a war with wasps.
1: But wasps suck.
0: I get it. I really get it.
1: Like, they just suck.
0: We used to get them so much in my childhood home, around the house.
1: Really?
0: Not in the house, but around the house. Build those stupid little cones.
1: Oh, yeah, they make bloody cones.
0: Stupid cones.
1: Like, at least make some honey. Do some good for the world. Pollinate some flowers. Carrot?
0: What is the function of a rubber duck? What is the function of a wasp?
3: I think wasps do pollinate.
0: They pollinate.
3: Yeah, it's not just bees.
1: Are you serious?
3: Flies pollinate as well.
0: Yeah.
3: It's just bees are the most common.
1: They don't pollinate as hard as bees.
3: No, I don't think they do.
0: They perform as a natural pesticide for aphids and black fly.
3: But there's a difference between native wasps and European wasps. European wasps are no good.
0: Colonizer
1: the big black
0: wasps,
1: ones, aren't they?
3: They are. Orange. Yeah, I think they're the black and yellow ones. Yes.
0: Sorry.
3: What do you call them? Sorry, I missed that bit. Say it again.
0: It's been a cracking show. You'll be able to podcast the proceedings after it tomorrow night on the show. The best new girl group in the world. Flo are going to be here. The period apps on the show.
1: I'm not with Flo anymore. I'm with Stardust.
0: Oh, famously. Well, we'll get Ziggy Stardust on as well.
1: Yes,
0: we've got
1: please.
0: Both period apps. Have a good night, everybody. Talk to you tomorrow.
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0: Tommy. I have never done a prank call.
1: You'd say, is Mr. Wall there? And they'd say, no. And you'd say, are there any walls there? Oh, and they'd say, no. So and you'd say, what's holding up your house then?
0: If I was to do a prank call.
1: Just have a go.
0: Ring, ring.
1: Hello.
0: Is Mr. Wall there?
1: Yep. Mr. Wall speaking.
0: It's a prank call, sorry.
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18: Southwest's hit.
1: So I was in an Uber recently with a guy who was one of the sort of higher-ups up until recently of one of these indoor play centre-style places.
19: Oh, you asked him about the insurance?
1: Oh, did I ever? Because I was like, I'm sorry, I've got to ask. Like, what's the go? But he was basically like, no, you sign a waiver.
18: when you go in. Clever.
1: So there is no
18: insurance.
1: They're like, well, that's your fault.
18: Yeah.
1: We're just providing the trampoline. We're not telling you to do anything on it and blah, blah, blah. So, yeah. you're the one that's at fault for any breaks, etc.
18: All right. Well, yeah. That's good to know going forward. Hey, I made the call as well, Matokine.
1: Oh.
18: This week.
1: What call?
18: 000.
1: You're joking.
18: It's not often it happens, is it?
1: Well, I absolutely have to know what the hell's happened, and I hope that everyone's okay.
18: It's fortunate you're listening, because I'm about to tell you.
1: Oh, okay, well, fingers crossed. I get nervous. Okay, let's do it. Let's dive in.
19: Everyone ready?
20: Brace yourself.
21: It's showtime.
18: Here we go.
20: So excited.
18: Yeah, no need to be nervous, because everything was okay, but I was on the hunt. I was on the old Facebook Marketplace hunt, Matt O'Kine. I was the buyer. So I was rocking up at the front of this apartment building in the CBD of Melbourne to pick up a table, which I was carrying cash in my pocket for.
1: I've got a bunch of questions here. Yep. This table, was it for you or was it for Annalise? Were you doing Annalise's dirty work here?
18: It was for Comedy Republic.
1: So, okay, that's fine. That's good. Now, the cash in your pocket, was that specified by the seller?
18: Yes. Yep.
1: Okay.
18: The exact amount, which we took sometime. We're a cashless venue at Comedy Republic, but occasionally people are like, I only have cash. We're like, okay, just give it here.
1: And so, yeah, it's so annoying when they ask for cash, because I'm always having to go pick up something for Blender with cash. And it's another job having to go to the ATM as well as having to go pick up whatever weird thing I'm picking up.
18: Yeah.
1: Yeah. Okay.
18: You'd know about this situation more than me. I don't do that frequently, Matt, but, picking up this table. So I get to the front of the exact address at the exact time, and I am not the only person loitering at the front. So I stand there, and I'm sort of standing next to this other guy who is loitering.
1: Mm.
18: And for the briefest moment, I think, oh, is this person also here to pick something up from this building?
1: Yeah.
18: Well, it doesn't take long to realize when he pulls out a literal crack pipe.
1: Oh!
18: And starts smoking. I only know from watching like Breaking Bad or like these things, starts smoking meth on the street.
1: That's confronting.
18: 2 o'clock in the afternoon.
1: Jeez.
18: I'm not invisible, so I'm just another man waiting at the front of this building next to this other man.
1: Yeah.
18: I'm like, oh, okay. So I sort of stand a little bit back and just watch, and I sort of look around. Is anyone else seeing this happening? No one really was. At this point, I text whatever rando that I'm picking up this table from, who's just said on the way down in the elevators, I'm texting him back saying,

0: And as he comes down from the elevator, the other guy walks into the lobby.
1: Oh, no. He just walked into the building.
0: Yeah. And so he goes, oh, here's the table. He hasn't seen my message yet. So I just go, just watch out for, it's that guy's then. He's walked in and he's now looking through the mailboxes or the packages.
1: Oh, you're kidding.
0: In the lobby of this building.
1: Oh, my God.
0: And so this guy's handing me a table and I'm just going, yeah, sorry, I'm just going to call the police for you right now. And so
1: wow.
0: I have to do the 000, which I haven't done for like a decade. When's the last time you called 000?
1: No, well, remember when I found that big bag in the park recently, and I was like, oh, it made me feel very uncomfortable, and so I wanted to call 000, but then I was also like,
0: you see something, you say something.
1: Yeah, but then I was like, well, it's not an emergency, so then I needed to call the police station, but it was also a Sunday afternoon, and they were closed. No, it's always so weird. So then you've actually got to call, like, it's not Crime Stoppers. It's just something. Crime notification hotline or go online. They're telling you to go online and make the report
0: now,
1: there. And
0: I saw a police car drive past the other day, and it had on the side for non-critical emergencies call. But it was just some random long phone number. They need to get a 60-digit phone number, and they need to get KLP's dad to write a catchy tune so we never forget the non-emergency police line.
1: Yeah, right.
0: Why can't we go, if you're down at the shops and you need to call the cops, it's 138275. You know, we need something like that. Because, like, exactly, we only remember 000. We don't know the Crime Stoppers number off by heart. You don't have time to Google in these situations. I'm on the phone to the police and the guy walks out next to me and I sort of like start whispering because he walks past and starts walking up the street. So I sort of just described him and said where he was going and hoped for the best. And they're like, oh, do you want us to call you back? And I'm like, no, that's fine. You just do what you need to do.
1: So when you called 000, were they like, hey, is this an emergency? Or
0: they said police, fire or ambulance and what city are you in? Like, where in Australia are you?
1: Yeah, sure.
0: So it's like a national call center or whatever.
1: And then they transferred you to, like, was that an emergency hotline? I'm just surprised that the people didn't go, hey, this isn't an emergency.
0: Well, there was a guy high on drugs stealing
1: stuff from in someone else's
0: in that very moment.
1: Yeah, no, that's fair enough.
0: Not
1: that's
0: like
1: fair enough.
0: Earlier, I saw a guy do that. You might want to follow up.
1: Yeah.
0: It was, he's walking past me right now. It's here. You might be able to get this person's stuff back if he's put it in his bag because they didn't see him put it, you know, in the bag.
1: Yeah. Do you know if he actually took anything?
0: I don't know. No. No, but he walked out with his backpack and yeah.
2: It's as they say, sauce as.
1: Imagine the cops, like, you know, tackle this dude on the street. You're like, yeah, there he is, the guy smoking meth, stealing from that apartment building. And the poor guy's like, no, it's just some lavender rose and chamomile and checking the mail from my partner who's been overseas for a couple of weeks or whatever.
0: I'm making a vase. I'm a glass blower. You need to heat it up so the glass is malleable, you know?
1: Anyways, look, I hope all parties are okay there. Well, look, Alex Dyson, you did the right thing.
0: Oh, thanks, mate.
1: And more importantly, how was the table?
0: No complaints.
1: Did you go, oh, it's not quite as nice as the pictures?
0: It was a rim from a glass that hadn't had a coaster on there, but that was mentioned in the ad, and so that was fine.
1: Oh, well, good. Can't wait to put my feet on it at the next show. I'm still coming down from my trip, Alex Dyson. I know it's been a little while since I was overseas, but, you know, you just get those moments when you wake up.
0: The memories of old Italia don't leave you that quickly, do they?
1: Oh, my God. You know, you just think what I would do to be taste testing meats and cheeses at the Borough Market right now.
0: Yeah.
1: Pretending I'd never heard what Gouda is. Just walking around, nibbling things or going to the Trevi Fountain.
0: So you did throw the coins in?
1: Well, I got a little bit of a beef with the Trevi Fountain. I mean, it is a spectacular fountain.
0: I got a beef with all wishing wells.
1: Well, wait until you got to pay to get into the wishing well. That's what happened at the Trevi Fountain.
0: Wait, you got to pay to have the privilege of throwing your money in? Are you exactly, kidding me?
1: Exactly. Tickets to the Trevi Fountain are €2. So I got to pay to walk up and then throw my money in it.
0: Are you kidding?
1: No,
0: the Trevi Fountain, that's like having to pay to get in the casino.
1: Well, don't give them any ideas, mate.
0: Oh, bro, don't it's not long before the casino starts charging your entry. Oh, my gosh.

0: have thought that maybe invite as many people to Trevi Fountain as possible.
1: I should give them €2 and they give it to me in change. Yeah. And then I throw whatever change I want in.
2: Exactly.
1: Unbelievable. So, yeah, that was a little bit of a little bit frustrating.
0: Has anyone had a wish come true from a wishing well? No.
1: Oh, I don't know. What I will say is, Belinda and I, many years ago now, went on a big trip through Europe. We went to a place near Bordeaux, I believe it was, and there was some, like, old French monks, like, fertility chair.
2: Not monks celibate?
1: Oh, no, what? What was it? It wasn't a monk's fertility chair. It was some St. Emmion's chair.
2: What's St. Emmion's chair?
1: The seat of fertility.
2: So it's got nothing to do with monks, though.
1: Oh, I don't know, a saint monk.
2: I'm going for a fertility chair. I'm not choosing a monk. I'm choosing a hunk, all right? I'm sitting in a hunk's fertility chair because that's fertile ground. The monk, what do you get? Just the Friar Tuck haircut, no kids.
1: Well, I'm doing well at getting that haircut right now.
2: Yeah, you've been sitting in too many monk fertility chairs, mate. That's what you're getting.
1: So anyways, we went to the St. Emmion fertility chair, okay? The ancient stone seat carved directly into the limestone wall. And apparently if you sit on it and pray for a child, you'll become pregnant within a year. Well, I'll tell you what, didn't Belinda plant her bottom on it?
2: Oh, really? You and Belinda going back to the well. Yeah.
1: Oh, God. If I'm wishing for anything at the Trevi Fountain at this stage of my life, may it be that I be as barren as a desert.
2: As barren as Trump's son. Goodness me.
1: Yeah, allow the fountain to be bone dry, please.
2: The Trevi Fountain, just praying for water restrictions that day. Oh, my God, please.
1: So anyways, so you had to pay for that. That was annoying.
0: We're going to pay to sit on the chair, the fertility chair.
1: No, the fertility chair is okay. Free, but I'll tell you what. Is it free or does it cost you bloody $250,000 by the time they're 18? Yeah.
2: It's one of those things, like, I remember learning about the Blarney Stone. In Scotland or whatever. You heard of, you hang upside down in this castle and you kiss the Blarney Stone for good luck or whatever?
1: No.
2: Apparently, these are the stories I always remember from the time, is the locals laugh at the tourists who are just coming in, clogging up the town, kissing the Blarney Stone. When it's outside of ours, they sneak in, they piss on the Blarney Stone. So suddenly all these tourists are just...
1: Oh, that
2: it's
1: is...
2: like kissing a urinal.
1: That is not okay.
2: It's not good luck. That's certainly not what it is going in there. But I hope no one's doing that to the fertility chair.
1: No, absolutely. I hope not as well. So, look, that the fertility chair did work for us, I will say.
2: It did.
1: So I don't know if the wishing well... Well, it did. Well, look, Sophia exists now.
2: Oh, you did that pre-Sophia.
1: Yeah, this was 10 years ago we did this.
2: That's the most recent trip.
1: No.
2: Oh,
1: this was
2: okay. Well, that makes a difference.
1: In 2018, we went to St. Emmion and sat on the fertility chair. 2019, Sophia's born.
2: Damn.
1: So,
2: okay.
1: I just whatever's on that chair, it works. Okay.
2: Yeah.
1: Sit with caution.
2: Yep.
1: So you know, we all made a couple of wishes in the Trevi Fountain. Even Sophia. Oh gosh, so cute watching. You know when you're like seven, you're wishing for like.
2: Such achievable stuff.
1: Oh, totally. It's like, I hope I get roller skates for Christmas. Like, I wish for roller skates.
2: Yeah.
1: Whereas meanwhile, when you're my age, you're like, God, I hope none of my friends die anytime.
2: Oh, man.
1: Do you know what I mean? Like, that's what you're like. That's the difference in life, you know?
3: 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It's Matt and Alex, the all-day breakfast podcast for your early morning.
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1: The Southwest's hit.
2: Yes, I'm Alex. That is Matt, who is still enjoying a little bit of time away with the fam in Byron Bay. And Matt, this is the second time you've joined us via video link after you were in Italy recently. Now, if you listened to that episode, you might have heard Matt's technical difficulties.
3: I don't.
2: We're in a bit of a speed situation here. A Keanu Reeves, Sandra Bullock kind of podcast recording. This is the most high stakes podcast record I think that's ever been performed.
3: My laptop, which I've got plugged in, I've been charging it for the last 2 days for this exact moment because I knew that we would need to record.
2: Yep.
3: And I was like, okay, I'm going to charge it. I open my laptop to do this recording today. It turns out my laptop has not been charging using the charger that I've plugged it in with. This, again, ties into Fiona the nurse's suggestion that I may be living with adult ADHD because these things get away from me. And sure, this keeps going.
2: Correct me if I'm wrong here, Matt. You're using a phone charger to charge your laptop, which isn't powerful enough for the amount of power you're using doing this podcast record with a mic plugged in and everything. So with a charger plugged in, it's still losing power as we go. And so there is a chance that we could cut out during this podcast record.
3: And I'm very frustrated with myself because my official charger, my fast charger for my laptop, the official branded one, it broke. And I've kept thinking, oh, I should get a new one. But yeah, the official one costs like $150. And I keep thinking, oh, I don't need it. Oh. When am I ever going to need to charge my laptop that fast? Well, turns out only the most important day of the week when I'm recording my job.
2: We've got no time to waste on faff here. We've got to get into official faff.
3: None, oh, my God, I just lost another faff. Percent. Oh. Oh, my God. Oh, my God. Okay,
2: we're
3: come
2: down
3: on.
2: To 19%.
3: Come on,
2: let's hit the, all right, here it goes.
3: Hit the show. Hit the show.
1: Everyone ready?
4: Here we go.
1: So excited.
3: Well, Alex Dyson, I thought I'd start today's episode with a little bit of happy news.
2: Ooh, you spotted a Hemsworth around Byron?
3: I didn't spot a Hemsworth around Byron, but someone spotted something, and I'll let them tell you.
5: Hi, Alex. I saw your book at my school library today, and I think someone was borrowing it.
2: What?
3: There it is, straight from Sophia's mouth. My beautiful 7-year-old daughter came home with some exciting news. She said, do you know Alex Dyson? And I said, oh, I've heard of him. She goes, his book is at my school, and I think someone was borrowing it. And I was like, don't tell me, kid. Tell the man himself.
2: That is so nice.
3: So there you go.
2: Well, it's quite interesting because I was in a bookshop this week, saw it in there. Annalise did the old, I'm going to pull it out of here and put it as the big cover. You know, instead of just seeing the spine, she's going to put the cover on the front. I'm like, oh, it's very nice.
3: Oh, yeah, nice.
2: And then we went to an op shop looking for books on the shelf, When It Drops by Alex Dyson. My first novel in the op shop. Shout out to Vinny's, who only hosted the best books, obviously, putting the best material up on the shelf. Someone had donated it because, obviously, they'd read it, loved it so much. They thought, you know, other people need to be able to read this, so I'm going to kindly donate it so that someone can pick it up. And that person happened to be the author of the book, then had to buy the book, ended up walking to the counter. And Annalise is like, do you want me to tell the person? It's you. I'm like, don't say, when I'm purchasing this book, do not tell the person behind the counter that it is me. And he's like, I think looked on the back for the price, and it's my price is right next to the author photo. And so I'm purchasing my own book at an op shop. And this guy's chatting to me about it. I couldn't bring myself to say something like, oh, there's a quite a handsome author there, isn't it? And just doing that. But I kind of regretted it afterwards. It's too embarrassing, though, buying your own book at an op shop.
3: Well, look, we've all been there. We've all gotten the photos from friends, you know, hey, check it out. I saw your book today. And it's deep in the bargain bin at the bookstore.
2: Yeah.
3: Multiple prices crossed out across the top of it, just at its lowest price.
2: I don't mind one price cross out. It's when you get the double cross out.
3: Multiple coloured stickers on.
2: I never worried about this until my books started turning up there, Matt. Why does this crate, it's even a shelf, you know, it could be a platform or a pontoon. Why does the place where we store bargains have to be a bin? You know, why are our books now in the bin. It could be a chest, a treasure chest of bargains. Yeah. Doesn't have to be a bin of bargains. Think of the people whose hard work is now in there, please. Thank you.
3: I feel you, bro. I feel you. But I was very excited that Sophia, she's deep in reading world, and I do want to sort of warn you that there is going to be some partner apologies happening in today's episode. So stick around for that. Belinda needs an apology.
2: She deserves one.
3: And so that'll be happening.
2: Okay.
3: But Bron, I want to get an update from you because we haven't had a little Chloe update in a while. How's beautiful little Chloe going these days?
1: She's doing really well. I mean, being winter, we've had some back-to-back sicknesses for a little while.
2: Oh, yeah.
1: She had conjunctivitis a couple of weeks ago, and that was rough.
3: Oh.
1: Trying to get drops in a toddler's eyes is not for the weak.
3: It is the worst, isn't it? You have to, like, trick them or something. Like, I remember Sophia got conjunctivitis. We were at, like, this creek. And when I say creek, it's, like, quite a big open water swimming creek on the Gold Coast, Tullabudra. And so everyone's swimming, and we're playing around, and Sophia splashes, and I see this droplet of water, like, fly up and land directly in her eye, right? It's like swish, nothing but net. And I think, ooh.
2: Nothing but red.
3: Looks a little bit.
2: As in red.
3: And I thought, well, that water looked a little bit dirty. But anyway, I think we'll be okay. Anyway, about a day later, comes up with the rankest conjunctivitis. And, yeah, we have to, like, you have to, because she was only crawling and she would not stay still for drops, I would like hover over the top of her as she was crawling along, and then I'd be like, Sophia, and then she would look up at me, and I'd be like, God, like squeak, like squirt stuff in her eye.
2: That
3: it was so
2: like
3: rude.
2: Bullying.
3: Yeah, I know. She's probably got some intense fear of looking up now because she thinks that something's going to drop in her eye anytime that she looks up.
2: Sounds like Star Wars trying to like blow up the Death Star. You got to really just hone in and get past the defenses to find the sweet spot in the middle and hit your laser.
3: So, Bron, what's your situation been like?
1: Yeah, she woke up a couple of days with her eyes completely fused over, like couldn't open them up.
3: Oh, no.
1: And then the doctor was like, just get a warm cotton bud and then do one swipe across, which did nothing and also was hard to do anyway because she's whipping her head around. You can't get her to stay still. She kept saying, no, mama, no, mama.
3: Oh,
1: I was like, sorry.
3: No.
1: It was so bad. I wanted to cry.
2: No, mama, no, mama.
1: It was awful.
3: They honestly look at you and they're like, the way they look at you, I remember when we first got Sophia's, like, shots, you know.
2: Vaccinations and
3: like,
2: stuff.
3: Well, you know, vaccinations and stuff. Because you're holding them down and the doctor is holding them down, and then they don't really know what's going on until suddenly they feel this thing in their arm, and the look on their face, the betrayal. Like, how I trusted you and now
2: you're
3: you've
2: meant
3: just
2: to protect
3: hurt me. Yeah, I know. And you feel so bad.
2: That is absolutely brutal. I don't really know about conjunctivitis. The only one I know is the movie Shallow Hell, where he puts Vaseline in his eyes and pretends he has conjunctivitis. Is it similar to that?
3: Have you not really had it?
2: No.
3: Oh, Daiso, you're in for a treat. Kids. I have this belief that kids are like purposefully give you their sickness.
2: Mm.
3: They actually inherently are trying to make you as sick as them in some sort of bid for you to grow an immune system, because they will literally just walk up to you and cough directly into your face if they're sick. They'll lie in bed next to you and then just go right into your face.
2: Those little bioterrorists.
3: Yeah, they are.
2: So anyway, when you're going to have kids, Alex Dyson, it's always like that. Never the good stuff. But has Sophia been enjoying the trip away, Matt O'Kine?
3: Oh, can I tell you about the dramas at her school?
2: Yeah, you can hear some drama.
3: There's been a newsletter that went around for one of their breaks, one of their lunch breaks. They've decided to change playtime and eating time around.
2: What do you mean?
3: Well, this is, okay, when I heard it, I was like, what? You can't do that.
2: That's like trying to break up the strongest couples out there. They go together, playtime and eating time.
3: Well, that's it. But this is what they're doing at Sophia's school now. Class ends, you go out to lunch, you do the playing bit first, and then you eat.
2: What the hell are these people doing?
3: What is this? This has created like
2: what are they?
3: So much confusion, and people like there's been heaps of like backlash. People,
2: so the bell goes for recess or lunch, and you're not allowed to eat.
3: No, you go and play first, and then you eat. They've had to do multiple follow-up newsletter things, being like, "Okay, guys, here's what's happening." They are still getting the same amount of time to do both of the things.
2: But what's the thinking here? Why can't you eat then play? Why are they trying to dictate the order in which you use your spare time?
3: I think the issue is, right, the issue that they were finding is that some kids were racing through their food to get to the play bit.
2: Okay.
3: So people are just like munching down food. They don't really care about eating, and then
2: people
3: are
2: eating too fast to get to the playground.
3: Yeah, not wanting to finish their food, and you know, instead of because sometimes you know you get tied up in stuff after class, and then by the time you sit down, you don't have enough time to finish eating before you go and play. And no kid is going to go like, "Sorry guys, I'm not going to play. I just need to finish lunch." As soon as the play bit starts, everyone's like, "Ah!" and then they go. So now they're saying, okay, you can just do the play bit and then you come and sit down and you can have your meal. It's created quite a stir, I've got to tell you, Daiso.
2: Let's talk about the person who's affected by this the most. How does Sophia react now when the bell goes and how do they stop kids from eating if they want to eat?
3: They don't. Kids don't care about eating. They just want to play. The eating is the annoying bit.
2: Bro, if you're telling me the bell goes, you just run for your roll up and then people go, go and play first. You're like, what are you talking about? There's no way,
3: mate.
2: I'm not smashing this before I start kicking the footy around.
0: Come for the story, stay for the detours. Matt and Alex, the All Day Breakfast podcast for your super duper early morning.
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1: The Southwest's hit.
2: And look, I should give a shout out to my partner Belinda, who's partying tonight, because she won something. Can I tell you what she won?
3: Oh, I'd love to. Should we do it officially in the podcast?
2: Oh, let's do it. Let's talk about parties, let's talk about Rays, and let's talk about why I'm very proud of my partner, Belinda.
1: Everyone ready?
4: Here we go.
5: So excited.
2: So the last couple of months, she was doing this thing called Award School, Alex Dyson, which is like an advertising sort of program that people in the advertising business do.
3: Right.
2: It's sort of like you're learning from mentors and you're putting together a slate of ideas. It's sort of like a little bit of like a high-intensity training ground for copywriters or ideas people, or, you know, Belinda's a graphic designer, so she was doing it in a graphic design sense.
3: So it's kind of like Tough Mudder for graphic design.
2: Yeah, for people in the advertising industry. Basically, like, imagine, you know, week number two, they'll say, all right, today we're doing radio and you've got to come up with an ad, three ad ideas for this toothpaste brand.
3: What did Belinda go with for that?
2: Well, no, I'm using fake examples.
3: Okay. We could come up with three ideas for marketing toothpaste right now if you wanted.
2: Well, no, because then they'll, you know, we don't know who's listening. They'll probably take our ideas and become billionaires from
3: that
2: them.
3: That is true. We've got to keep it close to our chest. Because sometimes I see ads on TV and I go, what were you thinking? Sub me in, coach, because this is despicable.
2: Well, Belinda entered this, you know, program. It's a selective program. It's run right around the country. And she worked so hard for it, including even when we were in overseas. Belinda did, okay, how's this? Her portfolio for this program was due on like a Monday at 5 p.m., right? And so we're on a different time zone. Belinda did an all-nighter on holiday to submit her portfolio by 5 p.m. Monday, which was 8 a.m. London time.
3: I tell you what, I've done holiday all-nighters before, but none of them have been for submitting assignments.
2: No, right.
3: It was more Irish pub-based rather than graphic design.
2: Yeah, so she put so much work into it, and that is why I'm incredibly proud to say that she was awarded first place in the Queensland Awards School this year.
3: Give
2: so well done.
3: It up. Girlfriend of the show, Belinda, taking that out. That's awesome. A testament to the hard work as well.
2: Very, very proud. She was really putting in the hard yards doing the all-nighter while we're on a break, but it was all worth it. Congratulations. Enjoy tonight partying it up in Sydney with a bunch of other, I think there's some big awards thing that's happening in the advertising world. So anyway, just wanted to give her a shout out.
3: Well, that is awesome, Matt O'Kine. Will Belinda be joining us at our raves later? Because we are talking parties. Will Belinda come along to Brisbane?
2: Oh, God, I hope so. I really, really hope so. Yeah, I think we'll definitely have to book the babysitter. And I'm wondering whether even Sophia will come along. It's a 6:30 rave.
3: I think we're going to be recording a podcast first at 6:30 if you want to make it for that before we hit play on a couple of the greatest tuna sandwiches to ever be released. But, yes, that's awesome, man. Now we're into our third era of partying. Obviously, this is a 10th anniversary tour we'll be talking about a little later on. You've got the raves that happened that 10 years ago, Matt. But you wanted to bring up the previous era of partying, and that'd be like 10 years before that, and that's high school partying, because, well, I think when it comes to our partying pedigree, Matt O'Kine, you might be a little bit more of a thoroughbred than I am. I'm a bit of a late bloomer when it came to the party scene.
2: Well, yeah, you might have seen this video on Instagram. Do kids still have house parties? Like, I mean proper high school house parties with everyone piling in and out of the house, trudging dirt through the carpet, hooking up in bushes and stuff. Does that still happen? That's right. That is me. I was riding my bike along the Brisbane River on the way to my office, and I thought, to kids party? Because I just don't hear any.
3: Yeah.
2: I have not heard any recently. And I thought, because there used to be one every single weekend. We'd always go, you know, who's having the party? Where's the party? And then we'd all try and find it, well, you know, where the place to go was and stuff. And so suddenly I thought, wait, hold on a second.
3: Right.
2: We don't have parties anymore.
3: Dude, this is exactly like people go, hey, when you used to go for a road trip, right, or a drive through the country, you'd get to your destination, you'd look at the front number plate, bugs just squashed all over your number plate, right?
2: Yes, yes.
3: Okay. And you'd be like, oh, damn, you know, got to wash that off or whatever. Nowadays, it's scary how clean your number plate is. Like, where are all these ecosystems, these bugs that used to be so prevalent on the road trips? Now, is our biodiversity failing? And you're right. Now, you just walk along a street. It used to be back in the day, it was... there'd be a few little people wandering out of a house. You know, oh, these teenagers, they're having a little bit of a party. The biodiversity is alive and well in the suburbs here. But now, it used to be annoying with the bugs. It used to be annoying with the noise complaints, but now you're a bit worried about them. You're like, what's going on?
2: Well, that's it, you know. I mean, instead of peeling the bugs off your number plate, you used to have to peel the, you know, teens off your front lawn after a big Saturday night.
3: You'd bring the shovel out and rake the goon bags off your nature strip, you know? There used to be a sign that there were house parties going on.
2: It doesn't seem to be a thing anymore. Now, this video that I posted got shared a lot. It's been viewed more than 500,000 times and so many comments and people sort of saying all sorts of things. A lot of people are suggesting that maybe they don't have parties because of mobile phones, that they're worried about being filmed or being seen.
3: I did see someone, people don't dance anymore at clubs because you're getting recorded. Like, people are going to do that and post it and laugh at you.
2: But that seems weird. Bron, did you go to parties in high school?
4: Yeah. Well, sometimes it'd be house parties, but mostly it was like 16th, 18th sort of thing.
3: Parents home or not home?
4: They'd usually be home, but in the house and party outside the house.
3: Okay. Natural separation.
4: Yeah. One time I went to 18th and it was at a hall and then police had to come and they were like pepper spraying the guests. Because some people turned up that shouldn't have been there, and it just, all hell broke loose sort of thing.
2: I went to a party at a hall, a community hall that was put on by someone, and it was one of those ones where it's like everyone has to pay $2 to get in.
3: Right.
2: And then, the hardcores turned up, and one had a cricket bat, and someone hit me with a cricket bat.
3: What? Funny.
2: Yeah.
3: Your people whacking people with your cricket bats.
2: Mate, these are the things that happen.
3: Wooden one or one of those plastic, like, Kanga cricket bats?
2: Oh, come on, mate. These are mean streets of Brisbane. No one's walking around with a Kanga bat. did you ever have a party at your house?
3: I remember there were two competing parties. There was a party at my house, and then across the road, there was another party that other kids from high school were going to. I remember someone coming around from that party to my party, and my party was like, four of my friends play at Xbox. We'd put the mattresses in the living room. We played Halo. And the other people came around and it's like they were slightly drunk. And we were like, what's going on here? And like, oh, we're just having a party. Look, we've got shapes.
2: Good on you.
3: The road, an actual high school party that you could film a Veronica's video clip at was going on. At our place, just LAN party. Which, you know, some people may think is not as cool, but you've never stuck a plasma grenade to your mate Trav and laughed when he blew up. So each to their own, I reckon.
2: Bron, did you ever host a party at your house?
4: More when I was 18th and stuff, we'd host prees at our house a lot.
3: A pre-house?
4: Yeah.
3: That's the smartest way to do it, isn't it?
2: What, to the gathering?
3: Like, as far as house party, oh, yeah, that's fun. Let's host prees. Now that you're potentially... irresponsible. You can all leave, you know, because we're going to people who will have to deal with the consequences later on. Let's get them out of here.
2: That works. I asked you, tell us your high school house party stories. Gabby got in touch with us and said, we went to a gathering that we'd heard about from a friend of a friend. It was supposed to be a small party for just the girls' friends, but the word had gotten out and about 50 strangers had shown up, including us. The girl begged us all to go home and nobody did, so she locked herself in her house. And we all partied in her yard. Because nobody could use the bathroom, everyone just peed in a designated corner of the yard. Would have been an absolute crime scene the next day. See, sometimes I wonder, the poor, you know, this current generation, they're really missing out. And then I hear stories like that and I think maybe they've actually just evolved to be smarter human beings.
3: That's, how can you just go party in a random person's yard and they don't want you there, but you're doing a party anyway?
2: I think that is actually a crime.
3: I'm sure it would be. Trespassing. That's wild. Jamie got in touch as well, as you can if you keep an eye on Instagram stories. We ask you to respond, because this is one big family podcast, and often your responses are funnier than anything we could ever say. Jamie said, we had a fire in the backyard. Some people threw an entire couch on it. The neighbours called the police and a fire brigade. They put it out and told everyone to go home. Yeah,
2: yeah.
3: When you're burning couches, that's time to go home.
2: Oh, talk about party poopers.
3: Yeah. Oh, the fire brigades came and just beat an absolute wet blanket, which ironically they probably used to put the fire out on this couch.
2: Well, speaking of five raves in 5 days, Alex Dyson, I did promise a couple of days ago to chat about what a rave is.
3: It is very true, because when we first started working at Listener, right, our you might remember if you were an OG Matt and Alex all-day breakfast listener, that our producer Sam, when we started working with him and we talked about raves, he thought, oh, a rave is just something you do on radio. It's like, it's a talk back topic. It's like, oh, I've got a thing to talk about. It's the rave. Like, we're raving about stuff. We'd always bring up raves and we'd get confused because he didn't think we were talking about actually legit off the chain parties to dance music. So there was a little bit of a miscommunication when we first began. But if you've just sort of joined us and you go, okay, why are Matt and Alex doing five raves in 5 days? I mean, it's pretty self-explanatory.
2: Basically, we used to play rave music when we were reading the weather on Tuesdays. We decided as our farewell tour, we would put on five raves in 5 days, go right around the country and party with you and also party with some of our favorite guests. Now, what I want to talk about today is what those guests were like when we were joining them, because, you know, pretty soon we will be announcing some of the guests who will be joining us on our newly announced Five Raves tour. Mm. And some of you might be thinking, oh, well, you know, am I just going to be watching someone standing behind a deck and pressing play and ignoring the crowd while they sip a drink backstage and eat sandwiches? No, that's not how these things go down.
3: No, we try and come up with some little special events, special performances, but there will be a number of guest DJs. And as Dr. Phil says, Matt O'Kine, the best predictor of future behaviour is past behaviour. And so when it comes to what raves have consisted of in the past, it will be someone sort of like Lisa Mitchell and Montaigne teaming up to play some songs. And then Lisa Mitchell goes, you know what, I'm going to play the instrumental of Bohemian Rhapsody and Montaigne's going to sing it. The footage of which I found the other day, and it was huge. The air guitar was happening. God. The crowd was going off.
2: Illy in Melbourne did a little bit of bonkers.
3: Dropped a bit of Dizzy Rascal.
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0: good.
1: They're no Cooked. Good. You know, you're on Grindr, Nick. There's also Bumble. Yeah. There's Hinge. There's Tinder. And it's a grim world out there for people that are single and people want to date. So we thought, with all our beautiful collective minds, that we'd go, hey, let's go to a velodrome in Coburg and throw a singles party.

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2: Now, we have a problem, Cody. We have a problem.
3: What's happened?
2: Last night when I got home from footy training, I cut up all my footy stuff and then I was like,
3: did all your homework on your pooter?
2: Did all my homework on my computer. Did a little bit of AI this, a little bit of AI that. And then I thought I'll jump onto the Fox webpage just to have a look at our entrance. Because you've got to head to fox.com.au. No,
0: well, you don't have to. You can just turn up on the morning. But if you want to, if you're really desperate to find love, our producers want to behind the scenes matchmakers. So get on there and we'll hook you up even better.
2: And for if I was single, which I'm not, it was exciting for me because there were hundreds of chicks. And their dogs. There are just hundreds of females and not many men. So 131060, shout out to the lads. If you're single, give us a call. We need you. Because
3: you've got a day. Get on Facebook Marketplace today. Get a dog.
2: Get a dog.
3: Come on.
2: And you don't need a dog. You don't need a dog. You can just be single. And you can come along to our doggy dating. Now, you know, that'd excite me if I went to a nightclub or a pub or, you know, you jump on and there's not many blokes and there's a heap of chicks. Mm-hmm. Like, it's, hey, it's like, you just...
3: You're
2: fishing at a trout farm.
3: Always tricked us in the past, nightclubs, it'll be like ladies' night or whatever, and you turn up and there's 3,000 blokes and two women. Grim. Yeah,
2: I'm going to throw it out.
3: We all thought the same thing.
2: I'm going to throw it out there, Cody. I'm officially going to be your wingman. Now, men... ring up 131060. I'm going to matchmake because I am a matchmaker.
3: Mm-hmm.
2: I'm
3: you got Mando?
2: Mad Mando.
0: Yep. That's right.
2: She went, oh my God, that guy over there is really hot. And I looked over and he was talking to a real hot chick. And I was like, all right. She goes, what's she talking to him for? And I'm like, I'll bring him over. And I went over and I said, g'day, mate. I'm Fev. He goes, g'day, I'm Drew. I said, Drew, come over here and meet my boss, Mad Mando. Bang. Together, Mando, Drew, boom, and now they're living together.
3: Yep.
2: You're welcome.
3: Soon to be married.
2: I am the ultimate wingman. 131060, the lads of Melbourne. If you're single, call us up now because I want to matchmake you with some beautiful women. Single women.
0: Doesn't get any better than that. Plenty of girls out there ready to go, but lads, if you've got a dog and you're single, give us a buzz. 131060.
4: Three voices, too many lols. Fifi, Fev and Nick.
3: Poor Tim in New York. Fev's just going, Veronica's playing? He just started guessing names and poor Tim was melting.
2: Yeah.
5: It's like
3: I think Fev nailed it all.
5: It's just like a sibling halftime show.
2: Yeah.
5: I love this.
2: Yeah, yeah, the twins.
5: So
2: twinning.
5: Weird kind of...
2: twinning and triplets. No, there's four Hansen. Of them. You know there's four Jonas Brothers?
5: Your pinky just completely threw me then.
2: Yeah, they're cooked. They just break.
5: Oh.
2: All my fingers break.
3: Oh,
2: they're all,
5: I didn't know about that. That's
2: I used to be an athlete, Loz, whatever. Time for doggy dating.

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1: How good.
0: Fifi Fevernick joined this morning by Loz Barry in the studio.
2: Yeah, and we're also joined by Nadia Gehrig, who went viral when she had this to say on Instagram.
3: Fox FM, this video is for you. I've just seen you hosting a doggy dating catch-up, and I love this concept. I love it, I love it, I love it. I own a mini dachshund. I'm obsessed. You best bet that I am getting a new outfit. My dog is getting...

0: a groom done because he needs to look 10 out of 10 to be my little wingman for this event. And I'm probably going to go to the salon myself and just get the hair touched up because you have to make a good impression at these things. There are so many people around. I'm very passionate about being single and I'm very passionate about my dog. These things are me.
1: Perfect.
2: Oh. Wow. How are you, Nadia?
3: No, I'm good. I'm good. It's hard to hear yourself back when you have a rant.
2: Now, we are joined by little Hugo, and what a boss man. He's got the hair coming out of his chest. It's got, because he's got like a little number on. He's got like a little, what is that? Is that a, is that koalas?
3: Koalas.
4: Are they in the pajamas?
3: In the pajamas, yeah.
2: The
3: yeah.
2: hair's frothing out. Yeah. He's, he's like,
0: we don't want to give every give it all away too soon, you know?
3: Yeah.
0: Got to wait for
3: leave
0: the event.
3: Some of the imagination.
1: I did love your description in the break, Nadia. Josiah said, why would you get a short-haired Dachshund when you can get a long-haired Dachshund? And what did you say to that?
0: I said, because you could, why would you get a rat when you can get a king?
3: Yeah.
2: Oh, yeah. There so we go. Now, the dating apps are grim.
0: Ooh.
2: Yeah. How do you go on dating apps? No good?
0: Look, Fev, I'm not on them. I'm not going to lie.
2: Yeah, that's good.
0: It's a tough game out there.
2: It is.
0: Yeah. And I'm experienced. 10 years single.
2: 10 years single. Now, this is why we did this, because the apps are grim, and Josiah used to say when he used to walk his dog that all the chicks would hit on him all the time. I don't know why. but this is what happens at dog parks. Dogs create the first chat, don't they?
0: They do, for sure. I mean, I would say we're probably banned from a few dog parks.
2: Oh, why is that?
0: My boy doesn't get on well with others. Yeah.
4: That's quite common for little Dachshunds.
0: It's quite common.
4: It?
0: Yeah. But when we were younger, we did venture to the dog parks. And it is a great way to meet people.
2: It is. So. You've got a dog.
3: I do. Nadia, I've got an Italian greyhound. And do you worry, because I too am single, but do you worry that bringing someone in is going to disrupt your dog?
0: Oh, for sure.
3: It puts me off dating in a way.
0: I've definitely dated someone who also had a dog and the dogs didn't get along. So it was a flat out. See you later.
3: Immediate no.
0: Yeah, immediate no.
2: See, if I was single and I had kids, which I do, and I met someone that had kids and the kids didn't get along, I'm lucky. I'm getting some. You know what I mean?
0: Yeah. I know, but like, kids you can just lock in a room. With. I don't know.
2: You can lock a dog in a room?
0: No, not this guy. Not this
1: hey,
0: king.
1: The cops won't turn up if the dog's locked in a room. Yeah. I'll tell you, if the kids are locked in there, they're going to do a check, you know?
2: Do you have like a little, is there like a little community single with dogs? Do you?
0: No, that's what I'm trying to create on this dating situation.
2: Yeah, so that's I'm saying, can you bring some friends? Like I'm saying, do you have like
0: single... Oh, we're trying to get numbers.
2: Yeah. We don't need... We've got a lot of females.
0: Yeah, females are always up for anything. It's the guys.
3: Yeah.
0: You got to get in the run clubs or... I don't know.
2: Well, 13, 10, 60, Mel, but if you're single, God... Nadia and the beautiful dog Hugo, call up. We might be able to have a live date.
5: With our event as well, you don't have to have a dog.
2: No, you
5: can come. That's the best thing as well. You might want to meet Nadia with her dog.
2: Would that be the better option? No dog.
0: I think for his personality, for sure.
2: Yeah. Does he just hate men? Because he's looking at me like I'm a creepy.
0: He's great with people.
2: He's like greasing me off.
0: He just doesn't like dogs.
2: I'm with you, man. I'm trying to find your mum love.
1: Come on, Hugo.
2: I'm trying to hook your mum up, Hugo. Look, give me nothing.
3: Hugo's not a morning guy.
0: No, he's not. He's not a morning guy.
2: What are you looking for in a man, Nards?
0: I'm looking for... probably just the fact that they're a man, to be fair.
3: Wow.
1: All right. Well, come on, Melbourne.
5: Hard to find in this day and age. Nadia, thank you so much for joining us today.
0: Thank you for having me.
2: Having a good journey. Oh,
1: hello. Get Hugo a coffee. Please. Dancy, get him a coffee.
2: Give him some smoked weed every day.
5: Oh, yeah, he needs a little sleep. Hey, fox.com.au, you can register as well. Otherwise, like I said, 9 a.m. Coburg Velodrome, Saturday week, so a week tomorrow.
2: Oh, yeah, this dog got it. It's into me.
1: Sorry, Loz, did you just say Puppuccino?
4: Yeah, Puppuccino.
1: Is that an actual
2: That's
1: thing?
2: That's not a thing.
0: Yeah, pump yeah. cup.
3: At cafes, you can get a little Puppuccino, but my dog always gets diarrhea and wheeze for days. Like, it's no good.
1: Just give me the list of cafes that sells those so I never accidentally go.
3: All of them.
2: What do you mean all of them?
3: A Puppuccino.
0: Yeah,
2: so what's
0: cup.
2: In it?
0: You froth. Can go to Starbucks and get it.
2: Yeah, so there's like just froth?
1: Yeah.
3: Yeah, it's like a baby Chino, but for dogs.
2: Yeah. God, do they put a little chocolate on top?
3: No,
2: or little doggy biscuits?
3: Doggy biscuits.
2: God.
1: They're marshmallows, Fev.
2: See, I don't have a dog.
3: And
2: if I go to a restaurant with a dog, I'm out of there. You can't have.
3: You would hate no, to see me and Nodi coming into a cafe.
2: No, not even a pub. Like, just the dogs aren't meant to be here.
6: Nah, that's a strong opinion.
2: I've got a cat. I can take my cat in there.
3: Yeah, take your cat in there.
2: My cat. Yeah, cats are gross.
5: What?
2: I used to hate cats. I hated them.
3: Yeah.
2: I'll tell you my cat story.
3: Go on.
2: Have we got time?
5: Yeah, why not, mate? You can do it.
2: So,
5: I've
2: hated cats forever, Nadia, and we've never had a pet. We don't have pets because my eldest daughter, Mia, is allergic to animals.
3: Yes.
2: So we never had pets. We shipped Mia off because she lost the I'm a Celebrity, Get Me Out of Here. I said that was the goal. If she doesn't come back as the queen, because I was the king,
3: yep.
2: She's out. So she got
1: voted
2: home.
1: Her out of two joints.
2: She got voted out twice. Lenny, my 20-year-old, said, let's get a cat. So we got a little rag doll. And they bought it when I was traveling. And they FaceTimed me when I was on the plane. They go, look what we brought. And I couldn't do anything. I'm like, I don't like cats. And the reason why is when I was like 11 years old, I was living in Birch Court, Narre Warren, and my best mate, Chris Newman, they had a cat called Mandy.
3: Yeah.
2: And Mandy was pregnant. And I was homesick one day, and Mum had to look after me. So we had to look after the pregnant cat.
3: Right.
2: And I'm really sick. I'm spewing up. I've got probably the diarrhea.
3: Yep.
2: I'm laying in bed, and I wake up, and I look on my bed, and Mandy's on there, and she's given birth to about 10 kittens.
3: Oh.
2: Half of them are dead.
3: Oh,
2: there's blood everywhere. I've spewed up. So ever since then, I haven't liked cats. And it's not the cat's fault.
3: No.
2: It's just I went through trauma. And I don't want a cat. But then they
5: Mandy, you came and you ruined my blanket.
2: Yeah, she ruined my life. But then we got this little rag doll, and now I'm best friends with it.
3: Now, what is its name?
2: Its name is Honey.
3: Honey.
2: Aww. Yeah, a little Honey.
3: I have a scar on my nose from a cat called Honey. That's my trauma.
2: There you go. Wow. Well, yeah, because they scratch, but they scratch, don't they?
3: Awful thing.
2: But that means they love you, and they go up and they kiss you, because they...
3: That's what they want you to think, then they'll eat your dead body when you die.
5: Thanks, Nadia. Thanks, Lord.
7: 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Fifi, Fev and Nick's Happy Hour.

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0: It's called Fifi Fevenick's Happy Hour, and we take that pretty seriously. Fifi Fevenick, the Southwest's hit.
1: Fifi Fevenick, Fee, our queen off six. We've got Loz Barry from the Hot Hits joining us. I think you're getting up early. Loz, you'll love this. We do this segment.
2: What time is it?
3: Is it amazing? Yes, it's amazing.
2: Yes, Melbourne, 13 10 60, with the amazing stories. Now, Loz, this is a time where it is the weekend.
4: Yeah.
2: So if you've got a great story and you're going to a dinner party and you want to impress someone and you want to tell them a great story, you're at the pub drinking a couple off the cold wood, off the wood, and you're going, hey, I've got a great story. And then you sit there and you rehearse it to us and we'll let you know if it's amazing or not.
4: Okay.
2: And then we'll let, you can tell that at a party, or I probably wouldn't mention that.
4: Right.
2: Have you got an amazing story?
4: Well, the first one.
2: I'm sorry to put you under the pump.
4: I have plenty, but the only one that I can think of, I don't know, it's just a bit sad. Is that all right?
2: Yeah, mate.
1: Yeah, go for it.
2: Well, we're the judges.
4: Okay, all right. So, not to be a Debbie Downer, my dad passed away, right?
2: Oh,
4: he passed away when I was young.
2: That's good stuff.
4: And when we used to play Trivial Pursuit.
1: Hit it, Josiah.
4: Wait,
1: Hit it. Only mildly. God, I better get up from here.
4: So we used to play Trivial Pursuit, right?
2: Yeah, great game.
4: And there's thousands of cards in that game, right? And there was one we used to try and find. The question on it said, in what game do you rack your balls? And we just thought that was hilarious. Yeah. We'd always try and find it. Pool, right?
1: Yeah.
4: Anyway, about a year after he died, me and my mum and my uncle were playing, and I looked down next to me, and there was a card tucked under the board next to me. I was like, where'd this get here? It was that card.
2: Oh, wow.
4: No one knows how it got there.
2: The ghost.
4: The ghost.
2: Yeah. You think it was your dad?
4: No.
2: Maybe.
4: Well, maybe.
2: Well,
1: or is it just you guys don't, you don't pack up your games properly?
4: Oh. Yeah, Nick, please. You're a
1: really nice person. Put your stuff away, Loz. But it's
4: just I love that.
1: I love that.
4: I just thought it was a nice thing, you know. But how did it get there?
1: Yeah, that's very sweet.
2: I reckon that's a story for a different segment. But hey, you had a crack.
1: That's how it works.
2: There's a low bar, guys. 13 10 60 with the amazing story.
1: Hey, whether it's a good story or not, you still win an incredible prize, $250 cash.
2: Oh, for Mercedes-Benz Berry.
4: Ooh, nice.
2: You don't win it because you're on the show. So
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2: It's only 24 minutes from the Burnley, I think.
1: Yeah, and guaranteed to make it worth your while with you there.
2: Get down there and see Brandon. He'll give you nothing.
1: Chicken sandwiches.
0: Three voices, too many lols. Fifi, Fev, and Nick.

0: Barry, and she told could have told the worst is an amazing story ever before the break. But she really wants a $250 voucher down at Mercedes-Benz Berwick, and she just told us a story off air that was 1,000 times better.
1: Yeah, but it's not my story.
0: Doesn't have to be your story.
1: Okay. Yeah. So I used to work on another radio show.
2: Oh,
1: and
2: what happened?
1: Someone
0: what was it like? Love FM or?
1: Someone called up. We used to do a segment that was kind of similar. They rang up and they said that their dad had also passed away a few years prior. They're at the footy.
2: Do you have any non-dead dad stories? We're trying to get up and about on a Friday.
1: No, this is a good one. And apparently, for some reason, they used to chop up bits of the yellow pages and shower them from the roof.
0: Yeah, like confetti.
1: Like confetti.
0: Yeah.
1: And she was sitting there and from the roof fell onto her lap her dad's phone number and name.
2: Wow. That's
0: well, there
2: crazy.
0: You go.
1: Is that amazing?
0: That's a...
1: Yes.
0: She's back. She's back from the dead.
2: That
0: well done.
2: Is an amazing story.
1: Thank you.
2: There you go, Loz. Not we were playing mousetrap and I forgot where the thing was. Boo.
0: God.
1: It was Trivial Pursuit.
0: If only you bloody start. Hungry Hippo, she was playing.
2: Oh.
0: God, Jesus. Hey, you're back, though. You're back.
1: I'm back.
0: Well
1: thank
0: done.
1: You've redeemed
0: you still
1: myself.
0: Don't win the $250 Mercedes-Benz Berwick voucher. That's Amanda from Airport West. Good morning, Amanda.
3: Morning.
0: What's your amazing story?
3: I had a flight cancelled in Brisbane and I was waiting to find out what we were doing and I was sitting next to an older lady and I said, where are you going? And she said, Drysdale. I said, oh, my grandmother lived in Drysdale. And she said, whereabouts? And I gave her the street name and she said, that's where I live. And I said, you're joking. What number? And she gave me the number and it turned out she'd bought my grandmother's house after she passed away.
0: Oh.
2: Now it's a dead nan story.
0: Yeah.
2: No. Just trying to get up and about on a Friday.
0: I think that's pretty amazing.
1: I'm no, that impressed. Is incredible. I think that's
2: amazing. Really? Nick, you're happy
4: phenomenal.
2: As well?
0: Just like
2: what do you
0: like
2: mean?
0: It.
4: I don't know. It's just
2: Brisbane abandoned. Brisbane
4: bought a
2: Bandstown.
4: House of someone else. Yeah,
1: yeah. But you met him in another place.
2: I know. It's 25 million people in the country.
4: I'm not saying it's a bad
2: country.
4: Story. It's a cool story. I don't know why I'm not overly impressed. But
0: it was
4: you
0: your grandma's
4: are,
0: house.
4: I know. It's a cool
0: how many
4: story.
0: Houses did your grandma have? Oh, yeah, back then they only had one.
4: Yeah, that's a fair point. I'm going to say it's amazing for you guys.
1: Yes. Yes, Amanda.
0: Well done, Amanda. $250 Mercedes-Benz voucher. Berwick.
3: Thank you.
0: Beep, beep. Only 24 minutes from the Burnley Tunnel.
4: It is, Fev. And guaranteed to make it worth your while.
0: Lauren from Doreen, good morning, Loz.
5: Hey, how are you?
0: Good. What's your amazing story?
5: So, I was shopping on Marketplace on Facebook and I went to go pick up a bookshelf for the kids, but I accidentally went to the wrong house and it was just this poor little old lady, absolutely terrified that I knocked on her door. Anyway, it was quite awkward, so I just sort of left. Anyway, I work in a call centre where we get hundreds of calls a day. And there's about 50 consultants taking phone calls. And the next day, she actually called through to call about her bill. And I was actually able to apologise to her for going to the wrong house. So,
4: wow.
5: Yeah, that was pretty funny.
0: So it was the same lady who, the little old lady you knocked on the house, and
2: little
0: she
2: lady.
0: Called up, little old lady, the next
5: yep.
0: day, she called up your work.
5: Yep.
0: Wow.
1: And so you were like, what's the address? And she said, and you said, hey, hang on a second, you're the lady from yesterday.
5: Yeah, I was like, did somebody knock on your door
0: she
5: yesterday and ask for a bookshelf? And she was like, yes. And I was like, I'm so sorry, that was me. And, so I was able to help her with her bill and things like that. And so, yeah, it was really funny. It was really cool.
0: This is a time where, like, Fee and I are, like, really nice people. And then we just go, Nick, what do you think?
1: Nick, what do you think?
2: No one died in it, so I'm a bit flat, actually.
0: Yeah, we're on a roll.
2: We're on a roll with dead family stories.
4: I reckon it's better than the last caller. 10 times better. What's right? You guys
5: are right. And I even rushed through it, Nick. I know you don't like stories. That
2: No. It's actually a great story.
5: I could have let that one go
2: really
5: long.
2: It's very similar to the last story. I love it. I love them both.
4: Way better.
0: All right.
4: Am I?
2: What do you mean way better,
4: can
2: Josiah?
4: I'm saying it's amazing. Are you guys not impressed?
2: But
1: you
2: if you think this is amazing. Yeah, what, then why aren't you giving the last one amazing?
4: Which was a better story?
6: Lauren's is absolutely better than the last one.
4: Thank you.
5: On point. Like, it's too good to be true.
4: Oh, beautiful.
0: I think our Loz's was the best story.
4: Yeah, it was.
1: I think they're all amazing.
4: Positive vibes on this Friday,
0: yes.
4: guys.
1: Well done, Lauren.
0: What does she win?
4: $250 cash thanks to Mercedes-Benz Berwick. All yours.
2: Wow. Hey. Nicely done.
0: By the
2: great
0: way, part of the world, Berwick.
4: Their winter demonstrator event on now with exceptional offers on premium demo vehicles all for immediate delivery.
2: How far is it from the Burnley Fair?
0: I think it's like 24 minutes. I actually went to that demo factory the other day. There are some beautiful cars in there if anyone's in the market.
1: You showed me a $1 million car before.
0: Yeah, that's in there. It's literally
4: it's
0: in there.
4: Beautiful well, car, that
0: mate.
4: One.
0: Breakfast radio. We'll be out of bar.
4: Checking your roads now. Good morning.
7: Orders up. Fifi, Fev and Nick's happy hour. You are welcome.
4: We've got our singles party happening a week tomorrow, 9 a.m. Coburg Velodrome. If you've got a dog, bring it along. Be single. There's only one problem though. Too many girls have registered. So, Fev, you put the call out for some blokes.
0: Mate, we need lads, lads, lads. There are so many girls that are single and they want to mingle. So, 131060, call now if you want to, if you just want to find some love, because we are the ultimate wingman. Hayden, morning, Hayden. How are you?
8: Good, mate. How are you?
0: Yeah, not too bad. You're single first.
8: Yes. I have been for about 7 years.
0: 7 years?
2: Well,
0: you got the itch.
2: Curse has been broken. Yeah. Did you break a mirror or something? What'd you do 7 years ago?
8: Definitely wasn't a broken mirror, I can guarantee you that one. If anything, it was just a relationship that went wrong, and unfortunately the girl I was with didn't want to put her family first at the time. That's what I look for in the relationship, is someone that actually wants to put their family first before the relationship.
0: Oh,
8: nice. And unfortunately she wasn't willing to commit to that. So,
0: oh, geez, aren't you a good guy, Hayden? Have you got a dog?
8: I don't, but I actually live with my brother who does have an American bulldog.
0: There you go. And you don't even need a dog, mate. Would you like to come to our doggy dating party?
8: Yeah, sure.
0: Yeah, mate, you're in. Mate.
2: And he's fired up.
0: We'll see you on the 22nd, mate.
8: Awesome.
0: And you don't even need to bring the dog. Just get there.
4: Yeah, mate, you'll find one.
8: I don't know if I'll be able to bring him with me because it's a bit of a pain in the ass to get in the car, so... Especially being an American bulldog, he's playful 1 minute, and next thing you know, he just wants to be a royal pain the next soon as they get home from work, so...
0: We don't have to worry about that, mate. Hopefully, you can find a beautiful lady who's got a nice little chihuahua or something, that's just a nice little cavoodle that you can cuddle up to at night time.
8: I don't know about chihuahuas, though. That would drive me insane.
0: Mate, I had a chihuahua. Its name was Flopsy.
4: What?
0: Yeah, back in the day.
4: When?
0: When I was probably 7, 8, 9.
4: Yeah, why?
0: Around that, yeah. But I came home from school one day and little Flopsy was laying dead on the floor. He was cooked. Two German Shepherds got him and that had to bury him in the backyard, and I've never had a dog since. Good old Flopsy. Anyway.
2: Miss you, Flopsy. Anyway, doggy dating.
0: Doggy dating. Anna from Mooney Ponds. Anna. Hello.
9: Hi.
0: Hi.
9: Hi there. So my brother, his name is Drew.
0: Yes.
9: He is literally the best guy that I know, and it is criminal that he is not single. He's got a great job. He worked overseas for many years, and I think he missed that window of meeting just an amazing girl. And he's come back home, and he's settled back down again, and all of his friends are married, and he needs a wingman. So, Feb, I was thinking you could be his wingman.
2: Great.
0: Mate, great. I'll be his wingman. How old is he?
9: He's 34.
0: Oh, perfect age. Yeah.
9: Sorry, 43. Oh, my gosh.
2: God. Oh, my, yeah, jeez.
9: I'm dyslexic this morning. 43.
0: Hey,
9: sorry.
0: Don't worry. Welcome to the club. Has he got a dog?
9: He doesn't, but I can be his dog. That's fine.
0: Yeah.
9: I'll pretend to be a dog for the evening.
0: Hey, you don't even need a dog. You can just rock up. No, well, hey, I'll be your brother's wingman.
9: Oh, thank you.
0: And we'll find him love.
9: Awesome.
0: Would that make everyone happy?
9: We'd love that. Thank you.
0: Yeah, no worries. You're welcome. What's he into?
9: He does a bit of boxing on the side, but he just loves his fitness. He's a runner. You know, he loves to have a good drink, have a good time, but you know, he really enjoys his fitness.
2: And he worked overseas for a bunch, so he's cashed up and shredded.
9: 100% nailed it, Nick.
2: What is going on?
0: Yeah, what a win. What a win.
9: Exactly. That's why I said it's criminal.
0: All right, Anna, bring him along. Are you single, Anna?
9: No, I am not.
0: Yeah, cool. See ya.
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0: Responsible fun. Fifi, Feb and Nick's happy hour. Fifi, Feb and Nick. The Southwest's hit.
1: Yes, we love a Jerry Springer story, because the truth is, Jerry Springer, his show, which ended up being, I mean, stranger than fiction with a lot of the stories that go on, but this is the thing, those wild stories happen in our suburbs here in Melbourne. We know that and we hear about them a lot. We've got Tanya from Chelsea Heights. Hi, Tanya.
2: Good morning, everyone.
3: Morning.
1: Good, Tanya. Firstly, free fuel Monday. You just got free fuel.
2: I know. How fantastic. Thank you.
1: Every caller on the show gets free fuel. Now, Tanya, we were talking about Ancestry.com and how that is creating problems for a lot of people who are discovering secrets. Did you?
2: Yes. So my mum did her Ancestry years ago, and then her best friend did it more recently. So completely separate. So best friend she grew up with, and we found out that they were half sisters.
1: No.
4: Wow.
2: Yeah. They were neighbours.
1: So hang on. Who did the dirt? Like, what happened? Your mum's dad?
2: We don't know because everyone has passed away since. So everyone would know what happened.
1: Could they figure out which parent was the common parent?
2: Yeah, they shared a dad.
4: Yeah, he jumped the back fence, boxing.
1: Wow. He had an affair with his neighbour.
2: I know. And so what also happened, so my mum's father, who she thought was her biological father, passed away when she was young, when she was 15. So uncle, we called him, so the neighbour, he gave her away both her weddings, but we found out now that he was actually her real biological father.
1: God.
2: So
1: that makes
2: me think he knew.
1: Her away at her weddings.
4: Yeah.
1: I reckon he knew.
2: So, I know, so it didn't cause any problems with the family, so luckily... You know, mum and her best friend had been best friends all these years.
1: Did they love that? Actually, did that make them closer? Yeah. Not only were best friends, we're actually sisters.
2: Well, mum was quite distressed by it for a while because she always thought her parents, you know, had a perfect marriage and she was very close to her dad. So it was lots of mixed emotions for her, for sure. But,
4: and he was just helping out the next door neighbour. She'd lost her husband.
2: Well, yeah, so we don't know their circumstances around it. So, luckily they had a good relationship anyway. The two families, but it was very, very interesting and a bit traumatic, but luckily she still knew her sister all these years.
4: There you go.
1: Yeah. I actually love that outcome.
4: Yeah. Great outcome.
1: I don't know if there are other ways to comfort a neighbour in times of trouble.
4: She was mourning.
1: Yeah, I know. A cup of coffee, take her out for a drink. thank you, Tanya. That is an amazing. Without Ancestry.com, that
4: they
1: DNA, they would never have known that. Natalie in Cranbourne. Hi, Nat.
5: Hi.
1: Nat, have you discovered something in your life, your family or friendship group?
5: It's not a discovery so much. It's probably more of a choice, a bit more Jerry Springer, to be honest.
1: Mm-hmm. Okay, what happened?
5: So when I was 15, I got together with the guy that I ended up marrying when I was 21 because I waited like my mum asked me to. But that marriage only lasted 6 months for multiple reasons, and I ended up marrying the best man instead.
4: Wow.
1: Oh, wow.
5: He was also the cousin.
4: Oh,
1: hang on.
4: Oh,
1: all right, that's rough. Cousin and the best man. So you've ended up in that family.
4: Yeah.
5: Yeah, I went from my maiden name to my married name to my maiden name to my married name.
1: How did that so when you entered that family, probably welcomed you in, then you left that family. Did they welcome you back when you hooked up with the cousin best man?
5: Not officially.
1: No, I was going to say, that's a tricky re-entry into a family.
6: Do you see the ex?
5: I see both of them. Yeah. They work together.
1: Jerry. Whoa, Nat, that is very convoluted.
4: Hey, Nat.
5: I also divorced him, so I'm single.
4: Well done. Is there another cousin in line? Or?
1: Is there another member of that family?
6: At some point,
5: definitely not.
6: Yeah, at some point, this will be your fault. If you go back to another cousin.
4: Hey, Nat, when you were standing up there marrying the first one, did you just look at the best man and think, geez, I'd love to take him home?
5: Definitely not.
4: Oh.
5: Definitely not.
4: It just
5: happened. He was my friend, so, I definitely did not look at him that way at all.
1: Oh, there we go. That's refreshing. I think Fev wanted that to be a little bit more.
4: Yeah.
1: You had your eye on him the whole time.
4: Yeah, 100%.
5: No, definitely not.
1: Yeah. Good story, Nat. That was all worth it just to have this cracking story. It's a lot of marriages, though, to get to that story. Thank you, Nat. Sarah in Ringwood. Hi, Sarah.
7: Hi.
1: Sarah, have you found out something about your family?
3: not my family, but this happened to my best friend a few years back. We'd been friends for a long time, and then all of a sudden she told me she was seeing this fellow, and he was like nearly 30 years older than her. Bit raggedy, to be honest, but she never really said much about him. And then one day I said to her, what's the attraction? How do you know him? How did you meet him? Then she confided in me that he was actually married to her mother.
1: Oh, no, she married her stepfather.
3: Yes.
1: No. She married her. Oh, yes. No.
3: She married her stepfather.
1: That's very, very Woody Allen.
3: Exactly. Yeah. And the mother and him had a son who was her brother. But, yeah, they'd been together for many years. So she had two kids to this bloke. And I remember that I was there the day one of her babies was born. And he turned around and I said, congratulations. And he said, thanks. He goes, I'm not only a dad today, I'm a grandfather as well.
1: Oh. Yeah. Guys, there's a couple of things you have to take out of that. So
6: this is that Instagram riddle.
1: Her brother was also her uncle. Mm. I think that's how it works, isn't it?
3: Yes.
4: Yep.
1: And her son...
6: Was her stepbrother?
1: Oh, man. Yes. Her son was her stepbrother.
3: Yes.
1: Wild.
4: So many other women out there. But, why would he just go for the daughter?
3: I have to tell you the end of this story because the clinker came. Uh-oh. Me and my husband are thinking this is too much. Like this is too much. This is a lot. But anyway, we had one last Christmas together. She came over. We were friends. But then her mum had remarried another guy since then. So her mum and her dad were her. Other stepdad was coming along to Christmas, and this little old lady came along as well. And we're like, okay, who's this little old lady?
4: Little lady.
3: Little old lady was the dad's girlfriend.
4: Please don't tell me it was her grandma or something.
1: Hang on. The mum came with her new partner, and he had a girlfriend.
3: Yes.
4: Who was a grandma?
3: He came along for Christmas as well.
1: So hang on, he was polygamous, so he had two partners.
3: Well, he wasn't married. He was married to the mum, but this one was just his
4: side piece.
1: In all of that, I just feel for your friend's mum. She's copped a lot. Like that is not only is her husband
3: the one going along with it all.
4: She loved
1: her
4: it.
1: Yeah. Think about that. She's for that well. Poor woman. Her husband left her for her daughter, and then her new husband. Has another girlfriend.
4: Who's a grandma.
1: That
4: pretty much.
1: Poor woman.
6: Jerry Springer story. He did not disappoint.
0: Fifi, Fev and Nick's happy hour.
6: You saw a crime.
1: I did. So Saturday night, I was out, guys. Rarely out on a Saturday night.
6: Where were you?
4: Saturday night, pub, nightclub?
1: No, I was dropping Trixie at a 13-year-old's party. And it was a 6 to 9 thing. So dropped her at the party and then had Daisy in the back and said, hey, Daisy, should we go shopping? Go to Coles. So got to the supermarket.
4: So you weren't out. You just went shopping.
1: Uh-huh. Went to the supermarket, yeah. Haven't done night shopping for a long time.
6: Night shopping. It's not a...
1: I used to do that when I was... Before kids, I lived on my own.
6: But it's not a thing.
1: Don't you know what I mean?
6: Did you have the bananas
4: in the trolley?
1: No, but I used to go to supermarkets... Because I used to go, that was a great, if you're single without kids, doing it at that hour, you don't have all the kids in the supermarket, it's not as busy. Anyway, took Daisy and went, this night is exciting, shopping. It's nighttime, we're in the supermarket. And
6: Think it's exciting?
1: Well, when I said, you can have whatever you want, and she's gone drumsticks, so she's gone straight to the freezer aisle. And do you know what I bought myself? Just a sponge cake. Just went, I feel like some sponge.
4: And you ate
1: bought
4: in the car.
1: Bought myself a strawberry sponge.
4: Did you just sit out front of the party and wait for your kid?
1: No.
4: Eating sponge cake?
1: We went wild.
6: Just lighting candles on it for no reason.
4: God.
6: Happy Saturday to me. So
1: I had this real craving for sponge cake lately. Anyway, had a sponge and a drumstick.
6: Again.
1: And as we were going, Daisy and I did the self-checkout. So we're doing the self-checkout.
4: They're annoying.
1: And I saw a guy walking through the supermarket, an employee, and he had his phone up like he was filming. I've gone, what's going on here? And he was following a woman. And I went, oh, this is interesting, a bit of activity. Anyway, Daisy and I checked out of the self-checkout. And as we were exiting the supermarket, suddenly the alarm went off. And the woman that the guy was following was going out the entrance. But she wasn't just going out the entrance, so she's clearly gone out the wrong way. She's gone out with two massive IKEA bags full to the brim. She's gone in like Santa Claus, filled these bags.
6: Like one of the old, like, you know, the TV shows as a kid, and a giveaway would be like 30 seconds to fill your trolley at the toy shop.
1: She's exactly done one of those. What she did. Now, the poor employee, he's filmed her, so... That's something.
4: Was her name Gemma Prendergast?
1: No, Gemma doesn't do that. But then he yelled out something to her, like, how dare you, or something.
4: Yeah.
1: And
6: why I order.
1: But then Daisy and I are following her down the Travelator. But this is how brazen crime is now in Melbourne. She's got out of the supermarket. We're on the Travelator, still in the building. She's just stopped.
4: Don't care.
1: She's not even broken her stride to get out of the joint with all her thieved goods. She just stopped on. I had to stand behind her on a Travelator.
4: Did you make
6: that
4: citizen's arrest?
6: The biggest crime.
4: Citizen's arrest.
1: Well, if Daisy wasn't with, I was actually. I was so infuriated that you think you can just fill your bags while we're all paying still, and we're, you know, cost of living stuff on everyone, and you reckon you can just go in and fill bags. But I was almost laughing, going, she knows. Like, I was like, why are you running? Run for it, mate, before they get the cops. Oh, there's no police coming. Yeah. They now know.
4: Of course.
1: Like, she, in her brain, if I was here, I was trying to go, what is in your brain at the moment? But in her brain would be, well, if you're stealing cars, carjackers can't even get into court.
4: I could go into Nick's house
1: drag a shoplifter in.
4: I could go in Nick's house with a machete and steal all his stuff and then get out and not get charged. Mm. So what's a couple of steaks and a few onions?
1: Yeah, that's it.
4: And a sponge cake.
6: And no wonder she stopped. She's looking for cops. There's just a lady behind her eating sponge cake on a Travelator.
0: It's called Fifi Fevenick's Happy Hour, and we take that pretty seriously.

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6: You've won $1 million. Yeah!
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0: Because you're a night owl doesn't mean you should miss out.
1: Southwest's hit.
0: The best bits. This is Carrie and Tommy.
2: I did a show in one of the most beautiful theatres in the country in Hobart on the weekend, the Royal Theatre. It is absolutely stunning. Built in the 1830s.
3: Wow. Huh.
2: The oldest still operating theatre in the country, and it's absolutely stunning. I love Hobart. It's beautiful. I got a message when I was going down there. It's just a DM and just said, hey, I'm a scientist. I'm doing a science thing at a pub. You should come. And I wrote back and I said, I'll be there. And I knew straight away it was not what was expected, because she wrote back and went, I was absolutely not expecting a reply. Okay, I'll make sure I bring fossils.
3: What? Right?
2: Yeah. And so then I rocked up in the afternoon before my show, and it was so cool. There was scientists everywhere. It was at this pub, and you just grabbed a drink, and then I think it was called like roving scientists or something, and they were just sat at tables, and as soon as someone was free, you sat down and you spoke to a scientist about their area of expertise.
3: That is awesome.
2: It was awesome. Science is the best. Kids, if you're listening, get into it. It's cool, and it's helping the world. So I spoke with like this wildlife dude who was talking about infectious diseases, and I said I was worried about the fairy penguins. He said, don't be, they've got a low susceptibility to bird flu, it's okay. Anyway, fascinating stuff, right? And then
3: how often does this happen all around the country, or is this just a Hobart thing?
2: I think it was part of a festival that they've got
3: the Beaker Street Festival.
2: Yes, the Beaker Street Festival. Yes. Ooh. So there's food. Anyway, whatever. And then the lady that I've been messaging is like, hey, I'm the one who messaged you. I'm like, sick, let's talk. She dealt with contaminated waste water and contaminated water, so making it suitable for a build on, work out what we can use our lands for, how we can decontaminate it. Fascinating stuff again. And then she was great, and I went, thank you. And I went to kind of leave, and she goes, hang on, wait, we haven't done the fossil thing. And I said, what's the fossil thing? And she goes, do you know how we tell the difference between rocks and fossils? And I said, no. And she said, fossils suction your tongue. And I said, what? And she said, rocks don't. Fossils do. And I said, are you out in the field licking? And she laughs and goes, absolutely. Wow. Yeah. And then she goes, we use our mouth for a lot of stuff out in the field. So there's some other thing where they work out how much clay or something is in the ground, and they rub it against their teeth.
4: Just
2: so funny.
4: Dirt all over your teeth.
2: Yeah, so funny. Anyway.
3: How's your day, babe? He's got a mouthful of
4: pretty clay today.
2: And so then she handed me, she goes, this is a fossilized whale vertebra, right? Oh. And she hands it to me, and I go, that's cool. And she goes, nah, lick it.
3: So you licked a fossilized whale? Yeah, how many people have licked it? Yeah. I mean, that's never stopped him before, though.
2: I don't know. But that's me there. And at the start, I pushed my tongue against it, and I went, oh, my God, I've fallen for this elaborate prank. And then after a second, I'm like, hang on, it's got my tongue. Oh, my God, what will pick me a tongue? What will pick me a tongue? She's like, yeah. Fossils stick to your tongue.
3: Well, that's just a trick for young players, isn't it?
2: Isn't it? So, you know, if you've got a partner and they're getting older, and if you stick to them, they're a fossil, officially.
3: I don't know where that was going. I'm glad that's what you said.
2: Here's what I want to know. I never thought in a million years, even longer than that fossil has been around, right? That's millions of years.
3: But you'd have whale vertebrae in your mouth.
2: I would have had whale vertebrae. So I want to know, 131060, what have you had in your mouth? Because I can proudly now say,
4: would that be the biggest bone you've had in your mouth?
2: Yeah, a fossil.
4: Is it bigger than like a steak bone?
2: It's the oldest bone. Yeah, absolutely. Okay. Yes.
4: That's big.
2: 131060. What have you had in your mouth? Give us a call. 131060, what have you had in your mouth? Me, I've had a fossilized whale vertebrae and it stuck to my tongue. That's how you tell the difference between fossils and rocks. Are professional scientists doing this out in the field, picking up things, sticking their tongue on it? Yep. I learned that on the weekend. What a fun time. G'day, Ben.
5: G'day. How are we?
2: Yeah, living the dream. What have you had in your mouth?
5: So mine was really exciting. I did it as more of a concealment than anything else. I was in what's known as the mini arena in Verona, which is very much like a little Colosseum, like in Rome.
2: Yes.
5: Where they used to do games and things like that. And I was actually doing a walk through with a very close friend of mine in Italy. And in the corner of my eye, I spotted a handmade metal ring lying off to the side just at the base of one of the walls. So I quickly picked it up. And as we're discussing what this may be it a ring that held something on the wall

0: or what I'd like to believe, one of the ferocious lions or an animal that was used in the games.
1: Yes.
0: I was walking through and somebody was coming, so I quickly dumped it into my gob to get it out of there.
1: And when you, once you, you smuggled it out successfully, I'm assuming?
0: I did.
1: You asked no more questions for the rest of the tour.
2: Did your mouth look weird with it in? Like, how big was it?
0: No, we're sort of talking about maybe an inch ring. So it wasn't a huge ring, but it was either a part of a bigger link or you've seen these sort of rings that hold things onto the wall, maybe a light or something like that.
1: I can picture
0: about an inch ring.
1: I can picture him in kind of Gladiator or something like that. Ben, have you since had it looked at by a professional?
0: Well, I haven't had it looked at because I'm too terrified to actually pull it out and actually take it to someone because it was smuggling it out of the arena.
1: Nah.
0: So I don't want to be that guy.
2: Oh, well, you've already been that guy, Ben. You know, lean into it.
0: It was a panic. It was a panic moment.
1: Ben,
0: I did Roman history. It's a vital part of my collection.
1: What's a worse outcome if you take it to a professional and a professional goes, "This was used," you know, hundreds of years ago, or if they go, "This was made 6 months ago," what's worse?
0: Well, look, worst case, it was 14 years ago, so at worst, it was made 15 or 16 years ago.
3: Great attitude, Ben.
2: Good on you, Ben.
0: My absolute worst would be if it was in the nose of one of those animals.
1: No, that's great.
3: No, that's way better.
1: That's good.
2: It's a better story to tell, Ben.
1: Good. I love it. I love it. Thank you, Ben. G'day, Moni.
4: Hi.
1: Hi, how old are you, Moni?
4: I'm 8.
1: What have you had in your mouth?
4: I've had a candle.
2: What?
1: Why did you have a candle in your mouth, Moni?
4: So the story is, my mum had bought a mystery box and there were like these milk candles.
1: Yeah.
4: And they looked exactly like a musk stick and a caramel koala.
1: Yum. Yum.
4: So my mum told me to eat it and then I ate it and it was disgusting.
2: I love that your mum actually told you to eat it. You just didn't sneak and eat it. She encouraged you to.
4: And she got it on camera because, like, I have a Facebook page.
1: Yeah.
4: So it was all over the internet.
1: What did it taste like, Moni?
4: Probably tasted like...
1: candle?
4: Well, if I were to compare it to, like, something... it tasted like dry concrete.
1: Yeah.
2: Yeah. Have you eaten a lot of that, Moni?
4: No, but that's not just what I think it would taste like.
2: Yeah, okay.
1: Moni, do you think it's funny that I've had a whale's back in my mouth?
4: Yeah.
1: Yeah.
4: And it could be worse, though.
1: What would be worse?
4: A fox's butt.
1: Oh. A fox's butt would be heaps worse, Moni. Hey, thanks, Moni.
2: So cute, Moni. What are you going to give Moni?
1: Moni, we'll give you a cap. Have a Carrie and Tommy cap. That's coming your way.
4: Thank you so much.
1: No worries. Don't put it in your mouth. G'day, James.
5: G'day. I was doing some whippersnippering on the weekend, and I missed picking up one of the dog's landmines, it sprayed all over my face, in my mouth, eyes.
1: Oof. Oh. What do we do from here, James? Do we never whippersnipper again or do we just keep our mouth closed?
2: Just cut off your head.
5: No, I dropped the whippersnipper, went inside, had a change, washed the face and got straight back into it.
1: What did you...
2: Did you kiss your missus at the end of the day, James?
5: No, she actually stood on the back door and had a bit of a giggle.
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2: When she said to me, your son has cancer, my world just fell apart. 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The Starlight Captains were doing their rounds and they knocked on our door. By the end of that first meeting, my son was basically in tears of laughter.
3: If you believe seriously ill children like Tayo should have a happy childhood, please donate monthly at starlight.org.au.
4: The Southwest's hit.

0: This is Carrie and Tommy.
1: It's not just us here, and he, the man I'm about to introduce, was celebrating an anniversary over the weekend. It's the one and only producer, Sammy.
2: Congratulations.
1: AKA the most first.
2: A relationship born of our beautiful show.
3: Yes.
1: The old Screw the Crew job.
3: Shout out to Zoe.
1: Yep.
3: Listening.
4: And shout out
2: and
4: to Romani.
2: Romani.
3: And Romani. Yeah,
1: sorry. Give a second ding. Sammy, how did it go?
3: Thank you very much for all your love too, guys. We've been feeling it over the weekend.
2: Oh, no. It's not for us to get involved in your anniversary.
1: It's weird. Oh, if you message your friend.
3: Zoe said you messaged her.
2: What?
3: Said, miss you. Congratulations.
2: It was only because she put something up. And
3: yeah,
2: I,
3: that's
2: yeah,
3: true. That's,
2: but I'm not going to add it. I'm not going to have it in my diary as Sam and Zoe's anniversary. I must message them.
1: But well, you did message them.
2: What? Type of no, I just responded to her cute pic of them that he put
1: up. I think it's a bit weird if you message your friends and say happy anniversary.
2: It is, unless you were in their bridal party and it's their wedding anniversary and you could say, hey,
4: there's
2: remember.
4: There's still time for you, Carrie. You might make it into the bridal party.
2: Okay? I keep messaging Zoe like that. I might make the cut.
3: Anyway, we did have a big Saturday night. We booked a dinner for 5:30. Wait.
1: Is that because it was a... Yeah, you go. Sorry.
3: We had a paint and sip booked at 7:30, so we had to have an earlier dinner.
2: Okay, right. Not because you needed to get to Betty Byers, Concussion.
3: We're big night owls.
1: A paint and sip? Aren't they usually known as like Picasso and Pinot?
3: The one that we booked was Pinot and Picasso, yes.
1: Yeah,
3: but there's so many of them.
1: Is there?
2: Is that because it involves a Pinot?
3: You bring your own wine?
1: It could be a Renoir and Riesling.
2: I was imagining that you're painting naked.
4: You're thinking of when we had Picasso on the show.
2: Pinot was like remember nickname that. For anyway.
4: Did you do any of his gear while you were at your paint and
2: what
4: sip?
2: Did you paint?
3: Well, unfortunately, at 5 p.m. it got cancelled because there was a power outage.
2: Oh.
3: Yes.
2: You can't paint in the dark.
3: No, you can't. And then they're happy to reschedule, so it was all fine.
2: Okay, so then you go to your dinner.
3: At 5 o'clock, we called to reschedule the dinner to later.
1: They're happy to reschedule. They're happy to still take our money, so don't worry about that. No refunds.
3: But we're keen to do it. We're keen to do it, so we'll do it maybe second year anniversary.
1: Yeah.
3: But yeah, we tried to call the restaurant, and the restaurant was completely full, so they said, you can only come in at 5:30.
2: Okay.
3: And we're like, that's fine.
2: We'll go out for some drinks after.
3: A bar crawl after it. About an hour into the dinner, so about 6:30, I started getting some really bad stomach cramps.
2: Oh, no.
3: And the food was amazing. It's not the food's problem. I think it was something to do with my tummy.
1: You do have
2: tummy. You're very sensitive soul, isn't it? Little tum-tum gets
3: little
2: a bit
3: tum-tum.
2: Out of sorts often.
1: I remember because you're a lifelong Metamucil consumer.
3: Not anymore.
1: Did you get off it?
3: I've got off it, but maybe that's my problem.
4: Just to be clear, this is when you wanted this music?
3: Yeah, it'll be better later.
4: Okay, great.
1: You've had mud guts for the ages.
3: Anyway,
2: okay. So you're in dinner and you're like, oh, feeling a bit weird.
3: But the stomach
1: could be nerves.
3: It could be, yeah. I do still get nervous because I think if Zoe had...
1: If I knew my back was going to blow out at any second,
2: I'd be nervous.
1: I'd be pretty nervous.
3: It was a very nice restaurant too, so I didn't want to
1: tablecloth service.
3: No, the toilets were close to the dining area too, so I reckon there wasn't much separation in terms of noise.
2: What were you going to say before that you still get nervous? What?
3: Going on dates.
2: With your
3: Zoe.
2: Do you?
1: No, he'd be very nervous if it was with other people.
2: Excited or nervous?
3: Well, I just feel like I'm not great at sitting dates. Across the table from someone and talking
2: your partner.
3: Yeah.
2: Oh, Sammy, sweet, Sammy. Back yourself in a bit more. You're
3: I'd
2: great
3: rather
2: company.
3: Be doing like an activity. I feel more natural. And then I'm like, what do I do with my hands when I'm just sitting opposite her? I should grab her hand.
2: You should.
3: Yeah. We still are.
2: Anyway, we are still on. Okay, that's okay, Sammy.
3: I said I wasn't sure I wanted to
2: do this. Okay, come back.
3: Yeah,
2: come back.
3: So
2: Sammy.
3: Dinner passed.
2: Okay, so dinner passed.
3: And it was still like, it was okay, We went to the first bar, and within a first sip of having a drink, I was like, I'm so sorry, I've got to go to the bathroom. I told her I wasn't feeling that well.
2: Oh, yeah, because you guys like to be pretty open with
3: it. We are, yeah. She's got stomach issues too.
2: Yeah, well, that's sweet.
4: Happy anniversary.
1: Oh, sorry.
3: Play the music. But it took, how much detail can I give? Yeah. I was probably 20 minutes into the toilet and she had finished her drink and she was trying to work out whether or not.
2: 20 minutes?
3: It was
1: you were
3: a lot.
1: On the bathroom on the 20 minutes?
3: It got to the point where I had to take my jacket off and then my top off.
1: I do. To be fair, I do anyway.
3: Yeah, exactly.
1: I can't with anything on my top.
3: Yeah.
1: No, because I feel like the air just then goes up into your T-shirt.
2: So if you're out at a bar, you take off your clothes to go.
1: If I'm out at a bar and I need to do that, I go home.
3: Sometimes the male rooms will have like a clothes hanger on the back.
1: They always do. Yeah.
2: What, you all like to take your tops off to do a number two?
1: Yeah.
2: So weird. Anyway.
1: I don't think it's
2: okay. It's real weird.
4: I've got a mate who is a tradie and will work on a building site and he can't do it unless he's completely nude. So he'll go into the plastic stall and get completely nude.
2: Does he need a bidet at the end or something? Anyway, okay, so then you're in there for 20 minutes.
3: It was about 7:30 and she was like, do I order another drink or like, how are you going?
2: Yeah.
3: And I said to her, I've ordered an Uber. I think we need to go home because I couldn't work out what was going to come next.
2: Of course.
3: And she was great. She was always like, we can go home.
2: Tum-tum much.
3: So we were home by like 7:45.
2: Yeah.
3: I rushed back to the toilet and Zoe just sat on the couch with my housemate having a glass of wine watching the footy.
2: So no sexy time?
3: No sexy time whatsoever. We were in bed by like 9:30.
2: It's good. I do think it's good early on for her to know what it would actually be like to be with you long term. Like, you know, the first few years you put up these facades of, I'll be fun and then, you know, it's just good for her to see she's with Mr. Metamucil.
3: I reckon by the time we started dating properly, that was all, that facade was gone.
2: Gone, really.
3: We were very honest and open with
1: each other. It's hard to be cool after 20 minutes in the bog.
3: Yeah.
1: So what are you drinking?
2: Also, when you come back out, like, if I know you've been sitting in there for 20 minutes, I don't think I can unthink about it.
1: And you're like, you put your T-shirt on backwards.
3: Joey said that the next day because I was still thought maybe there's a chance.
2: Of what, having some action?
3: Yeah.
2: Yeah, I would hope so.
3: But then the next day, I was like, I kind of like wasn't like overly turned on from, you know, knowing that you'd been, because I was quite, you know, descriptive with how I was going on the bathroom with her, because we're very open.
1: Yeah, it's great to use the English language when you can.
3: Yeah.
1: Sammy, would you rather do calls on worst anniversary, or would you rather talk about the topic of do you get nude to go to the loo?
2: And I would love to do number two. I find it weird that men need to take their top off to do a number two.
3: Fascinating to find out there's a female that does it too.
1: Yeah, 13 10 60. Is it only a male thing taking whatever's on our top half off?
2: Even if you're out.
3: Yes.
2: You were in a bar and you took off a jacket and a T-shirt to do a number two.
1: Yep. But meanwhile, you're walking back in with your pooey old T-shirt on from all the stench. Give us a call, 13 10 60. Are you getting nude from the waist up to
2: do it? Hanging in the cubicle still? Isn't the stench
1: all the way over there?
2: Where?
1: Because the air's coming up into straight air or whatever, and you're pulling your T-shirt out so it can go straight up into it and capture that air, and you go, I'm keeping this.
3: Anyway, happy anniversary, Zoe. I love you.
1: 13 10 60. Give us a call. Are you getting nude from the top half to do a poo?
2: I've just discovered that men, when they do number twos, like to take their top half of their clothing off as well, even if they're out and about.
1: Yep.
2: I don't know why. I find it peculiar. It's to prevent smell, but I think for Sammy it's about feeling claustrophobic, is it?
3: Yeah, it's a sense of freedom.
1: You don't want the top half to over. You don't want to come out a sweaty mess from.
3: Oh, I don't even think about what it would do on the. I just feel an extra sense of release. Yeah.
1: Yeah.
2: So you're just naked sitting in there?
3: Mm.
2: Yeah. Oh, it's just a real image. Tegan.
5: Hi.
2: Do you take your clothes off to go to the toilet?
5: No, I was away on holidays with my three-year-old in a public toilet and I let him do his business and I opened the door and he was completely naked with clothes all over the floor because he didn't want poo to splash on his clothes.
1: Yeah, see, the instincts are built in from a very young age.
2: But when is this is disgusting, but
1: it's not. It's the particles in the air, Carrie.
2: But you're in a toilet. The particles are all there. I know it's disgusting, but I don't think you're taking your clothes off.
4: So you're saying
2: stop them.
4: Embrace poo particles.
2: No, I'm just saying.
1: The more the better.
2: I'm just saying. I think wherever your clothes are hanging in the cubicle, they're going to get the particles on them.
1: You would have done a variation of this if you were wearing a jacket. I'm sure you'd take it off.
2: I honestly wouldn't. Would you get? Do girls?
1: Just let
2: you take
1: jacket,
2: your clothes off?
6: I have a confession.
1: Go,
6: I do bottom half off if I'm not feeling well.
2: Too, because if you're going to have to be rushing in and out and in and out and in and out, you don't want
6: like,
2: to have to.
6: You don't want the tight pants constricting your legs if you're like,
2: You're Porky Pig it, don't you?
1: G'day, Michael.
7: Hey, mate, how are you?
1: Yeah, good. Talk to us about top half off number twos.
7: No, I don't personally, but I have a mate. He can't do it unless everything is off.
1: So pants completely off the legs?
7: Yeah, like we were out at a nightclub once. The cubicle door just wasn't there.
1: Oh.
7: So I was standing at the front of the cubicle door trying to block got shirt, shoes, socks, jocks.
2: What a good mate you are, Michael.
7: Oh, I don't know why it stank the whole room out.
2: Oh.
1: Michael, were you tempted? Because that sounds like something my friends would do. But then
2: run with all your clothes
1: and then just leave, or just not even just leave halfway through. Were you tempted to just leave?
7: Yeah, I was. He made me put my phone and my license behind him. So
3: he's taking collateral.
1: Thank you, Michael.
2: That is so funny.
1: Well, we're asking, is it just men? Louise, is it just men who do this?
8: Definitely not. I don't think I've ever related to a sentence so more in my life. It's a full-body activity, you know. I'm not just pooping. I'm actually decompressing, but I want to be able to do it with, like, maximum aerodynamic efficiency, you know. Like, everything needs to come off.
1: And so if you're out, do you hang your stuff on the back of the door?
8: 100%. That's what the hooks are for as well.
2: Yes. They're not. They're for handbags, Louise.
8: Handbags and tops.
1: No, I don't reckon they are for handbags.
2: They're for handbags
1: they're
2: and
1: for
2: a coat. A coat, but not for pants, socks, jocks,
4: yeah,
2: T-shirt,
4: they've got two little
2: jumper.
4: Hooks on them.
1: They so do. They do. Yes, yes.
8: Louise, honestly.
2: I've just had this picture of you guys taking your clothes off and putting them on the floor. When you go into those toilets when you're out, people just pee all over the floor. So you've then
4: Harry,
2: got your clothes.
4: Harry, you're supposed to pee in the toilet, mate.
1: Yeah. Who pees on the floor?
4: Come on.
2: Oh, you all do.
1: Carrie, I'm a spisser. I don't.
2: You know what I'm talking about. And then your clothes are getting in it. And it's disgusting.
1: I don't put stuff on the. I don't put stuff
2: where
1: on.
2: Are you, where are people putting it if
4: on
2: they don't
4: the
2: have
4: hook.
2: A hook?
1: On the hook.
2: There's not always a hook on a public toilet door.
3: Over the door.
2: It's a fancy over the door, just hanging over the door. Then you think someone's in there getting some action.
1: Yeah, well, just sit it in your.
2: I just told it. You're worried about the particles. The particles.
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0: When she said to me, "Your son has cancer," my world just fell apart. 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The Starlight captains were doing their round and they knocked on our door. By the end of that first meeting, my son was basically in tears of laughter.
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0: Because you're a night owl doesn't mean you should miss out.
1: The Southwest's hit.
0: The best bits. This is Carrie and Tommy.
2: And if you have just tuned in and you haven't watched it online yet, I implore you to. It was beautiful. It will make you cry. Our dear producer, Kieran, last week read a letter to his granddad who has dementia and no longer remembers him. And it was in the lead up to a big event on the weekend, which is his childhood football, isn't it? Club, Lincoln City, playing against his grandfather's childhood club for the first time in years.
3: Yes.
2: Kizzy, how was the game?
3: Lincoln lost, everyone, to be expected.
2: As you said in your letter, Lincoln are a bit shit.
3: Yeah, and it was our first game back in the second tier in 65 years.
4: Wow.
3: We did go 1-0 up, but we just couldn't defend towards the end, so we lost 2-1, that's fine. We've got 45 more games to go.
2: Was it an emotional experience watching the game?
3: It was, actually. It was a strange watch because it was at Middlesbrough's ground. It's not their old ground where my granddad would used to watch them, but he's been there before. So it was very strange seeing them play each other because you kind of...
2: Sure.
3: He always talks about Middlesbrough when we're at Lincoln games, so it was very, very strange. But it was an incredible thing seeing some of the comments online and people really resonating with the letter that I wrote. But there was one comment that came across this morning. I was on my way into work and I got a little notification saying it's a comment here. And it was a longer comment than usual. It was from Nick Donahoe, who had been to a gig... Ian Donahue, maybe that's how you say that. she'd been to Lincoln over the weekend to see Rick Astley perform, and on the next, maybe we've just been Rickrolled, and this is not all real. anyway, the next day they were getting a train back to London, and due to the extreme heat in the UK, her train was cancelled, and three people from Lincoln were on that train. And they were going to see Take That in London, and she basically...
4: What a role of Rick Astley in Take That.
2: There's a lot of extra detail in the story.
3: Yeah.
4: I appreciate both those artists, though.
3: But anyway, their train was cancelled due to the heat, because if you live in the UK, you know that if it gets to 35, everything falls apart.
2: Yeah,
3: They got an Uber for 2 hours with these three people, and they got talking, and one of the... people they were travelling with, Joe, mentioned that she worked for Lincoln City Football Club.
4: Oh.
3: And her husband... had previously played for the club. His name's Grant Brown, and I instantly knew that name. He was the captain of Lincoln City when I was growing up, and he's the record appearance holder for Lincoln City. And she passed the message on to Grant, who replied saying that, well, I played in the very first game that Lincoln and his granddad went to.
4: So you would have seen him play?
3: Yeah.
2: That 8-year-old little Kieran walked in with his big glasses and his granddad for the first time and ignited his love of football.
3: Yeah. And the guy, so Grant Brown has heard the message and heard the letter.
2: Did your granddad see your message?
3: He saw my message and he cried.
2: Like everybody that has seen
3: it. I don't have a video. I got a photo and it's so beautiful. And he was in hospital last week, so he came out and that was the first thing they played when he got back to his care home.
2: Good on you, Kizzy.
4: And what's this have you got in front of us?
2: So in a very weird way of the world working, a couple of weeks ago someone came to my show and they posted and I just reposted their story and they said, thanks so much for supporting my book. And I wrote back and I said, I'll be honest, I didn't even know you had a book, but I've now gone in and bought a couple because it looks wonderful. And she was so sweet. She wrote back and she said, no, I didn't think you knew, but it still put the name of the book out there. You just reposted the story. But the book is called Through Billy's Eyes and it's so sweet. It's written for kids who have grandparents who may be going through experiencing dementia, and it kind of teaches kids through a heartwarming story how to better deal with that. And a lot of the sale price goes to Dementia Australia. So if you are in that situation.
4: Don't read it when you're at work, that's for sure, because you're quite sad.
2: But it may help your little ones in your world better understand what granddad or grandma are going through, and the money goes to a good cause. So it's called Through Billy's Eyes, and I thought it was a pretty fitting time to bring it up.
4: Do you ever get self-conscious of how you talk?
2: Yeah, every time I hear myself. I feel like I slur.
4: That's probably because you're drunk.
2: Very unfair.
4: Easy to fix.
2: What's that? Stop drinking. Impossible.
4: Because a friend said to me over the weekend something, and they said it to me playfully, and now I can't unhear it, and now it's all I think about when I speak. And I was told that I say, oh, great, great, great. The word great, the whole time, in every answer to everything, in the way I speak.
2: No way.
4: Do I?
2: Nope.
4: No, I want honest feedback. Because my problem is now.
2: If you do, it's a perfect amount.
4: my problem now is I've spent 2 days conscious of what I'm saying and trying to be a thesaurus and come up with other words other than great.
2: So what are you saying? Oh, ripper.
4: I said fantastic before. Oh, fantastic. But fantastic was too much. It needed great in the moment. Fantastic had a bit too much. Oh, good.
2: Oh, good.
4: Oh, good.
2: Oh, that not, sound not bad.
1: Though.
2: Not
1: oh,
2: bad.
1: Good.
2: Oh, good size. Not bad.
4: Not bad.
2: Not bad.
4: But I realise that how often have people been listening to me and thinking, could she come up with another word other than great? Because I know I say, oh, my God, a lot. Mm. Oh, my God, is a go-to for me. What would you like to say, Sarah?
5: I think you say great a lot, but I don't think it, like, I've never noticed it until it was mentioned.
4: Well, you obviously have because you've just said I say it a lot.
2: I mean, it's not problematic.
5: Yeah, yeah, it's definitely not problematic.
4: How, what, you've obviously clocked it, though.
5: No, not until it was mentioned. Like, when you said, I found out I say great a lot, I could hear you say it
4: great
5: in my head, so you must say it a lot. But I've never noticed it before.
4: And I say, the other thing I've become self-conscious of is I say incredible a lot. And so everything's incredible, but so, everything can't be incredible, can it? So I just need more words. What am I replacing?
2: Maybe not everything's good. So maybe just every now and then go, crap. You know what I mean? Just mix it up.
4: Like
2: rubbish.
4: If someone tells you something, I'll go, oh, great.
2: I'll go, poopy.
1: Maybe. Yeah.
4: Poopy.
2: Yeah, poopy.
3: Maybe you can do what American shop assistants do in the shop and go, mm-hmm.
4: Oh, that's real passive aggressive, isn't
3: that's
4: it?
3: What they do. You say, oh, can I take that T-shirt?
2: Mm-hmm. You could say preach.
4: Sister.
2: Oh, yeah. Yeah.
4: Preach, sister.
2: Yeah.
4: All right. I'll try it tomorrow.
1: Okay. Now. Good.
2: Great.
4: Now.
2: Yeah.
4: Well, we're only going to get an hour left. Okay. Great. I'll see if I can get it into the rest of today's show.
2: Okay. Now, some of us speakers are at the cutting edge of technology. How are you sending messages to people?
4: Carrier pigeon.
2: Damn it. Which app specifically?
4: The one called Carrier.
2: No, it's called Carrier Pigeon.
4: CP. Oh, what? There it's called Carrier Pigeon. An app called Carrier Pigeon.
2: Yeah, and it's what me and Sammy are using.
4: What do you mean? So, I was so joking.
1: Oh, that's not worth laughing at.
2: What's funny? So how are you really sending messages?
4: It's just SMS.
2: Lame! Just ask me how I'm sending messages.
4: How are you sending messages?
2: Carrier Pigeon. If you don't know, it's an app, and it means your messages, instead of instantly appearing to the person, they fly at 110 miles per hour based on real GPS distance to where the person is. And there is also a 0.2% chance that your pigeon dies mid-flight and your message never arrives.
1: Hold on. Yeah. Pigeons actually go 110 miles an hour.
2: I don't know. It seems pretty quick. There we go.
4: So hold on. If I was to send a message to my friend in, like, LA or something, how long would it take to get there?
2: Days.
1: Down the
4: and how would I know if it died on the way?
2: Because it wouldn't get to them.
4: And but you don't know if the person didn't receive it.
2: You have to send them another pigeon to say, hey, did you get the last pigeon? Yeah, so like, I'll say, hey, Sammy, now. Oh, no. Oh, hang on. A pigeon's on its way to me. Oh my gosh.
1: Sorry, I sent one to you then. Sorry.
2: Even a T, and this is how good. I would have it by now, but not because it's a carrier pigeon. So, welcome, Tommy. I'll send prep here from now on. The whole team is going to be on carrier pigeon, Carrie.
4: Mm. My God, you don't even check the team WhatsApp. Why are you suddenly going to check the team carrier pigeon?
2: Animal lover. WhatsApp, I'm sure it's using millions of litres of water or some other stuff. We're using pigeons.
1: Send a message to me and it tells you how far away the other person is and how long it will take.
4: But why? Who cares?
2: Because it's interesting. It's good stuff.
3: It costs money.
4: How much does it cost?
3: No, one pigeon's $1.99.
1: Well, you got to feed the pigeon.
4: $1.99 a text message.
2: Yeah. So what?
4: It's like the old school days of texting.
3: If you lose a pigeon, you have to buy replacement pigeons.
1: Oh, my God. If your pigeon dies, you got to pay for a new one.
2: No, I haven't lost one yet. I haven't. I'm yet to lose. Hang on, Tommy. Have you got that message?
1: He's got a message.
2: Yo, have you? Oh, if you're free again.
1: I'm Tommy's guy.
2: Yeah.
1: Hey. What for? What do you want? What do you need?
2: No, just my guy, generally. Hang on. Don't talk to me. Send it back to the
4: pigeon. Children.
2: Up next, Vickers. Yes. We need to talk about well, etymology. I know that's not a good tease on any other radio station, but as you know, we do it bloody well, so stay with us. All those mad etymology fans who are listening who are like, you promised us a new one now. I'm sorry, but we need a carrier pigeon update.
4: Well, I've downloaded it.
2: Yes.
4: And it says my aviary is quiet.
2: Yes. So have you added us to your flock?
4: How do I add you to my flock?
2: If you just joined in,
4: Find friends.
2: Carrier pigeon is an app where you send messages and they travel, not instantly, but at the speed of a carrier pigeon, which is 110 miles per hour, and they have a 0.2% chance of dying on the way, and so your message doesn't even get to the person you're sending it to, and it's based on your GPS location of you and the friend you sent it to. So if you're sending it to someone overseas, it'll take days to get to them, and it's really good fun.
4: What's yours? What's your handle thing?
2: Tommy Goodall 819. Oh,
6: don't give it out on air.
2: Why? I want to be pigeons. Covered in bird shit by the end of this. Yeah. Bring on the pigeons.
4: What's 819?
2: I don't know. They just give it to you.
3: I just added you, Carrie.
4: Okay.
2: Yeah.
4: Great.
2: Oh, Carrie.
4: I've got an income carrier pigeon. Oh, it's from Kizzy. Yeah.
2: What do you say?
4: You want to join my flock?
3: Nothing yet. I've got a messenger.
2: So, guys.
1: We really need to stop sending each other carrier pigeons when we're so close. We need someone far away.
2: So here's the thing that we've learned. Because how do you think carrier pigeons work in real life? Because you ducked out and went to the bathroom then and we got hard to study. Mm.
4: Oh, as in how do they take
6: Because you can't just tell a pigeon.
2: What was your understanding of how a carrier pigeon works?
4: I never really thought about it. I think it's, did they carry literally like a note between their beaks?
2: So my understanding was tied to their leg. And I just went, I'm at my house, you're at Carrie's house.
4: A pigeon's just landed on my windowsill.
2: Okay.
4: Oh. Him stop. This break sucks. Oh, that was from Kieran.
6: Oi.
2: What do you mean? Why?
6: Oh, you're in the flock.
2: Why?
6: You can flock off.
3: I didn't realize it was going to deliver so quickly.
4: I'm like a meter away from you.
2: Yeah, the pigeon walked that one across. Battered out of his mouth.
4: Okay, so you've always thought
2: I'm at my house, you're at Carrie's house, I've got a bunch of pigeons, and I went, hey, Trevor, here, I'll tie this around your leg, and I whispered in its ear, Carrie's house. And it flew to you.
4: Yeah.
2: Is that your understanding?
4: Yeah, I thought it was in the beak. Yes.
2: But that's your basic understanding.
4: Yes.
2: And then if you want to deliver a message back.
4: Yeah, we do the same thing back.
2: Yes.
4: Yeah.
2: No.
4: Is that not how it works?
2: No, because you can't whisper in pigeons' ears where to go and they know.
4: So I thought it would be like a familiar sound. If they wanted Tommy's house, you'd go like, caw-caw!
2: I thought something like that. No, it's far more useless. Producer Sammy, would you like to explain basically how carrier pigeons work?
1: So they are very good at getting home, not to a destination. If we were to send one from Carrie's house to Tommy's house, you couldn't do that. You would need to take your pigeon to Tommy's house.
4: And then say fly home.
1: And then
4: home,
1: it would fly home.
2: And so instead
4: Again, I'm not saying it because it can't hear me. It'll just fly home.
1: Yes.
2: And so instead of you getting to my house and just saying what you want to say to me, you hand me a pigeon and go, shh, strap the message to its leg. And then you leave. And then I've got to hold on to it because it's trying to fly like buggery to get back to your house.
4: What era was this happening in? When were carrier pigeons?
2: Well, according to the app, still now, I reckon.
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15: The Southwest's hit.
16: Ahoy to me stub. Hamish.
17: Parts of a ticket. Ahoy to me other bit.
18: And I'm the perforated line.
16: Ahoy to me flask.
19: A stump and a flask.
16: Stub, flask.
19: Like a stub, like a stubby, something you would drink alcohol out of?
16: They're actually people.
17: People.
16: Character names.
17: Positions. Character names.
16: I'm Starbuck.
17: Are these My Little Ponies?
16: No.
19: Thunderbirds.
16: These are the three senior officers aboard the whaling ship in the very famous novel Moby Dick.
17: Really? I don't think I've read it. I know the opening lines, "Call me Ishmael," but I only know it for its opening line because it was often referenced in Snoopy comics.
16: Stubham is the second mate. Jovial, easygoing, humorous character.
17: Thank you.
16: Flask, rather aggressive and combative personality over there, Jack. And Steve's the third mate, and Starbuck just so happens it's the first mate.
19: Is Ishmael not actually a character?
17: I think he's the captain, isn't he? Hunting Moby Dick? Uh-oh, we're out of our depth.
19: I'm out of
17: our depth. Uh-oh, alert, alert, alert, alert. We've got trivia nerds rushing to give us feedback, as always, when we just go off on hunches and strong vibes based on things we read in Snoopy
16: comic. I've got Captain
17: Ahab. I think Ahab's the captain. There we go. Ahab's
19: so now we've got about five people.
16: Yeah.
17: Yeah, well, it's a big boat.
16: Yeah.
17: And then you got Moby. Moby's not in the boat. He's under the boat.
16: Big, though. Hame, also ahoy to Dave. Dave Nolan, who went to hamishnerdy.com, uploaded what he's been doing to keep us abreast of his actions.
8: Ahoy, boys. Happy birthday, Andy. Just doing a bit of a trip. I'm in this little southeast Queensland town called Inglewood. Bit of a one-horse town, and even the horse has left, I think. A local motel's advertising has colour TV, so she's a bit behind the times. But interestingly, what they do have is the Australian Tobacco Museum. So I thought, oh, I'll go have a look at that. So I went in there, and you wouldn't believe it. Or maybe you would. Just pictures of Andy Lee everywhere, smoking cigarettes like you wouldn't believe. No. Beck would be shocked. Anyway, boys, keep up the good work. Cheers.
17: Sepia photos of people that look like Andy passing out sample gaspers at the Gold Rush and things like that.
19: Not true.
16: Hame.
17: Smoke a lucky stick while you pan, sir. What's the worst that could come of it?
16: We've got to talk.
17: Andy's just trying to get you back on track by saying the one word that's on the run sheet.
16: Yeah.
17: Hats. Say hats. Get into hats. No, tallest hats. We have talked about the world's tallest hat for a while. Quick refresher. I think we just brought it up as a joke. I think I was saying I was looking at, my kids are quite into the Guinness Book of Records. It's a fun book to read when you're a kid. And the tallest hat is about 5 meters. Mm. And obviously, when you're going for tallest hat, it's kind of pointless. Like, you are just going for the tallest hat. There's no function to the height of a hat. No. There's a function to the width of the brim. But even, I feel like we've pushed those boundaries pretty far in our increasing brim prank last year.
19: Yeah. There's a lot of things in Guinness World Records that aren't practical.
17: In fact, they all aren't practical. You're right.
16: Yeah. This one could be. I mean, if you, obviously, some parents put like a flag on their kids when they're in crowd situations.
19: I like to identifying things. So Andy's got the tall hat, so you can pick him out.
17: Yes. If you're the parent that wants to identify their child the most, make sure you get the tallest hat.
16: 5 meter hat.
17: If everyone starts doing it, if all kids are wearing 2 meter hats, how will you know where your kid is? So many emails. We said, and I'd have to rewind exactly for this, but I think our vibe was like, look,
16: we're not doing that.
17: We don't want to do this. We've actually never passed this
19: on a way to somewhere else.
17: Yeah. Yes, we accidentally passed this. And we've been in radio for, you know, let's say 20 plus years. Mm. Everyone's had a crack at a Guinness World Record. Every single radio show in the world. And we've kind of always viewed it as, with all due respect to our brothers and sisters in radio, kind of easy, low-hanging fruit.
16: Yeah.
17: Like,
16: hack job.
17: If you can be bothered, you could also have the most grapes in a bathtub can be bothered or whatever.
16: Mm. Has your radio show gone for one?
19: No, but we used to have Shane Crawford come in as our footy correspondent once a week.
17: He did one once a week, didn't he?
19: He was at the point on the footy show where he was doing one a week.
16: Yeah.
19: And that's when you know that they're not that special. If you can break a record per week.
17: If it's like, oh, okay, well, I'll put the most amount of roller skates in a drying machine with custard on my head.
16: Yeah, yeah. Oh, okay. They become so specific, don't they?
17: Anyway, so that's why we were like, no, we're not doing the tallest hat. We might be. It struck a nerve. Everyone's then, so many people got on board.
16: Surely struck a nerve can be a bad thing.
17: It struck an erogenous zone.
19: More accurate.
17: So it's hit one of them and people feel good about it.
16: Don't they?
17: So many oohs and yeahs written down. And keep it right there, boys. Keep that. Keep the tall hat stuff right there because just keep going exactly like that. Yes. Don't change it.
16: That's the thing. And we want to stop.
17: But we're tired. A little bit, but we also put your pleasure ahead of our
19: endurance
17: or whatever it is. So here we go. We're doing the hat because we're just going to do it.
16: And like, let's start with a few things that have come in. First of all, when you read out the rules originally, which we'll have to go back and study more closely because we just remember you fleetingly telling us, but something that people are really gravitating to and jumping on is the fact that you measure from the base. I think the word base was used, base of the hat.
17: Now,
16: Adam Spencer, who's a big fan of the show.
17: Hello, Spence.

0: Yeah. I imagine it's measured up into the sky.
1: I got another email from a guy here, Josh Munn, same idea. Yeah, he's just like, look, because that's the base. So you could have it go right down to your feet, and you're going to add, for us, Ander, we're over 1.9 metres, so you're adding, let's say, 1.8 metres of free height by adding the flap on the back if it goes all the way down to your ankles. I worry that that is an obvious loophole, and they might go, no, it's from where the hat attaches to your head.
2: Yeah, I would argue that is the base.
1: Yes.
2: And it goes upwards and downwards from there. Some people were suggesting corks hats, is the base
0: long corks
2: of a cork hat. I don't think the base of a corked hat is where the corks dangle.
0: No.
2: I think the base is the part that goes around your head.
1: I've got an email here from a guy called Blake. I'm just going to bang through a few ideas here. Blake, you guys think I found an inexpensive and easy way to construct it, which is not really our goal. I'm happy to chuck a lot of money at this. The main support, but thank you, though, for looking. Goes, what about a telescopic fishing pole? I found a 6.2 metre version for $47 online.
2: Right.
1: I'm sure a superior pole exists, an SP if you will, but a fishing rod would also conveniently fit into the centre hole on top of a skateboarding helmet. Once you have that, you can make the rest of the hat with some AC posters taped into a tube shape, secured to the pole. That's not what I do, A2 cardboard being far too thick, but I understand he's saying you've got 6.2 metres of stability there.
2: No, you just got to
1: and then something
2: on the outside. Check the rules on that, whether there's a spire. Whether
1: you're allowed to have an internal spire. You reckon it's got to be hollow?
2: I don't know. That's one thing. I think that's why we need to go through this. The other part that I want to lock down is, can you have a chin strap? Because he's saying put it to
0: that's a helmet, it does feel like cheating in a way.
1: Although, you look at all the kids, like all the wide brim hats you play with around at school, you do have a chin strap. You'll add a little rope strap.
2: There are lots of hats in the world that have a chin strap. It's just whether ours. Just whether ours is allowed to have one.
1: Baggy greens don't have a chin strap. There are some that don't and would look silly with it.
2: That's true. Can I throw this at your hand just for these people offering their assistance? Grace. 21. I am fourth year aerospace engineer.
1: Hired.
2: At USYD. The world's tortoise hat has piqued my interest, and I believe I can design a 10 meter tall hat that meets all requirements. As to not take the record from you, I would merely like to do the design and build the hat for you, and you take all the glory, which is something that does appeal to us.
1: That's
2: generally
1: some of our preferred terms.
2: Yeah.
1: Yeah, so great. She's shortlisted for staff. That's exactly the kind of brain power we need on this. Mm. Adam is having a think. He goes, think I got the perfect solution. My pitch is simple. Tall chef's hat, but made out of the same material the wavy tube men at the front of car dealerships are made of. Needs to be tightly fitted around the head, so maybe some sort of elastic band or drawstring. Then we just pump her full of helium. It'll be both lightweight and structurally strong. Happy for you guys to take the credit. Just a gracious nod my way. Whilst completing the required walk would be appreciated.
0: Helium's not a bad idea.
1: Helium's a good idea, and I think we absolutely employ it. Whatever the final structure is, I think we make it airtight to the head and pump it full of helium.
2: Yes. Dave Hodges from the US also wrote in saying, let's use helium. I think pumping the whole thing. He just had a series of balloons inside a giant top hat, which I think...
1: You really would need the chin strap, wouldn't you? And then it could create the hilarious mishap where it's too many and he floats away. Which I'm
0: undo the chin strap, Andy.
1: It's pitching in. I've got a scary email here from anonymous world record holder. Mm. Hello, fellas. I thought I'd send you a quick email. I'm the current world record holder for the largest hat. I heard what you said about not wanting to teen up, and I'm glad you said no, because I think we said at some stage, do we do it with him or do we beat him?
3: Yeah, he was Australian, that's right.
1: Yeah, I think he's from Melbourne. Got no chance of beating my hat. Really, this is just a gloating email to say, I have the record, you're never going to get it. All the best, your enemy.
2: It's nice to have a nemesis or something like this.
3: Do you think he really wrote that, though, or just any old stranger wrote that?
1: He might have dictated it. He might be so powerful, he has henchmen.
2: Have you written that yourself to try and make us...
1: Guys, everyone's talking.
2: Yeah.
1: No. We hit a nerve on him. That wasn't an erogenous zone.
2: The opposite. Depends what you're into. The
1: sometimes they can be very close to each other or at the same time. Yeah.
2: Hey, I'm Casey. Ahoy, boys, in relation to the tallest hat, also an aerospace engineer, but I own a 3D printer and happy to help out with a 3D scan of a head if we want to make sure the aerodynamic tall hat can fit perfectly on a head.
1: That's very, that's a generous offer, but we do have heads.
3: Why don't we just use our heads?
1: Getting the shape of a head's not our main material. Yeah,

0: problem. But that's a great, I mean, anyone in the science field, we keep them close. Look, I think we start chasing this and we start assembling a bit of a crack team to engineer the hat with these ideas. I think helium is great. We can do the central structure. Flaps, good loophole, probably out, the Legionnaire cheat. This comes from Nat and does flag, I think, a good thing for us to flag sort of as we enter the R&D stage. Hello, boys. Just listening to you deliberate who would wear the world's tallest hat. I had immediate concerns about little boy Jack and his extremely weak neck. I must remind you that while you were bringing peace to the north in Darwin, you travelled on a slightly bumpy road. This resulted in Jack kinking his neck and ruling him out for the day. So I think it's best left to you, Hamish, or Andy, to carry the load. Good luck.
1: I mean, you guys can attest to how bumpy that road was. And you can't really even...
2: My neck was fine.
1: No, but you were in the front of the car and the back of the car is where we were getting the most shock. It's the shockwave.
3: Cutting in here to take a quick break. But we'll pick up exactly where we left off next. The Hamish and Andy podcast. And for more of the boys, search Hamish and Andy on Listener.
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2: 2440.
3: G'day. I'm your favourite fluffy soft white bread, and I've been on quite the journey to get here. I started as grain, so natural and free. Then industrial processes got a hold of me. Now I have so many additives, I barely know myself. Oh, I've had quite the journey to the supermarket shelf.
4: Research shows that regularly eating ultra-processed foods can increase your risk of developing type 2 diabetes by 53%. 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
2: Southwest's hit.
3: Before we go on, just like to say ahoy, boys, and happy birthday, Andy. He's made us very aware, getting lots of gift suggestion emails from Andy.
4: Oh, it's real birthday time for Andy.
3: Yeah.
4: It's
3: his birthday year, but we're now coming into the birthday week where he makes an extra big deal of it. And you might get a couple of links to fun places. It might be cool to surprise him, as an email I got during the week said. Here's a place that could be fun to have a surprise party for me.
4: That's not true. Anyway, yeah, so what's your point?
3: To help Ando make a big deal, a few people might remember a couple of years ago, to celebrate Andy's birthday week, we did Pleasure Fest.
4: Oh.
3: Where we had the opposite of Upset Andy.
4: Yeah, I liked it.
3: Pleasure Andy. And Ando, I thought we get a lot of submissions. We get a lot more for Upset Andy, but we do get a few coming in for Pleasure Andy. We collect them, we bank them, and once a year, as a special birthday treat, we turn the tables. Now it's time to Pleasure Andy.
5: We've come a long, long way together through the fast times and the loose. I've got to sell.

0: It's deliberately flat and off time to annoy him.
1: Which is weird because it's meant to please him.
0: Just hearing back to that, I was like, oh, that's right. I think it was a bit of a rush that day to do that, and I meant to come back tonight to clean it up. Should we ever do it again? However, fast and loose. Who's got time to go back and re-record openers? And so many people to please you. Just flick something to your computer there. This is the first one from Mitch. This is a visual one. Look at this. This is a run on Strava. He has run 6Ks.
1: On the nose, though.
0: Pace, 6.00 kilometres. Pace, 5:00 minutes per kilometre. Time, 30 minutes, 0 seconds.
2: Everything.
0: Do you love that?
2: I love everything.
0: Nice and neat.
1: Yep.
0: How much would you love that? I'm going out for a half an hour run. Mm. Get home. Bang. I've bloody done it. Exactly the split.
2: That's tough to do.
0: Man, I know. Even just the distance for me. It's a little I'm getting the split.
2: Mitch, thank you for that. That has pleased me on my so-called birthday week. In inverted commas.
1: Well, it's not so-called. It is your birthday week.
2: Okay.
1: Happy birthday. Yeah,
2: so-called by you two.
0: Oh, mate, don't. I love this double act that you play on air.
2: Get on with it.
0: Who's this guy? I'd love to have him around the office rather than sliding the Innovations magazine from the airplane across to us with a few things circled.
1: Wouldn't mind those tall shoes.
0: Wouldn't mind a hollowed out Encyclopedia Britannica or two to hide things in. Okay, Daniel, do you have something to please Andy?
3: Oh, boys, happy birthday, Daniel. Andy.
0: I'll accept it. And thank you.
2: The spirit.
3: In my kitchen, in the top cupboard, I keep all my wine glasses and I've got some champagne glasses there as well.
0: Mm-hmm, mm-hmm.
3: And the champagne glass fits perfectly between the bottom of the shelf and the top. There's probably about a millimetre gap
0: at
3: the top.
0: Yep.
3: Not even enough for dust to get in.
0: Yeah, great.
2: Oh, I love it, Daniel. Really pleasing.
0: Is it too close? Does it make it difficult to take it in and out? That's like a Tetris slot in.
2: Yes.
3: You have to go very slow, otherwise you will have a broken glass.
2: Well, no, that's
0: the price you pay for an almost sealed-in glass.
2: And I imagine, can you just answer me this, Daniel? Do you have the right amount of glasses so, you know, say if it's three deep, or four deep, so it's... You know, you've got at least full line.
3: It's perfectly 3x2.
2: Yeah, nice, mate. Thank you.
0: I want to clap him.
2: That's super pleasing, Daniel.
0: What would you do in that scenario and if you broke one?
1: I get another one. Or I try to work out a different formation. I have before...
0: Five flat somewhere.
1: I have before put away spares in a different spare cupboard. So they can become equal.
0: Yeah. So they're allowed to be unequal in that cupboard?
1: Yeah.
0: Often still boxed.
1: Okay.
0: Oh my God. How do you get anything done?
1: Hmm.
0: Just with all this cataloguing and organizing.
1: Yeah. Every time I need a battery at home, I always think Andy would know exactly where his batteries were in this scenario. Yes. And that's the only time I feel that I should do what you do.
0: Yep.
1: But all the other days of the year, I just laugh at how silly it is.
0: I needed a button battery, Jack, for a thing on my bike. Mm. And, of course, I couldn't find one. I'm like, I assume there's one floating around somewhere. I went, okay, well, fair play. Andy would know if he had a button battery or not because they're all different sizes and codes. So I went, you know what? This will never happen to me again. And I bought 5 button batteries at the supermarket and dispersed them around
1: the
0: house.
1: That's not the same as Andy's system.
0: No, this is my system. One in the pantry, one in the garage, one's in my bedside drawer. And it's been a year now. This battery, you don't need to replace that much. So I'm finding batteries all the time going. I'm going, damn Andy for making me adopt this mini battery strategy.
1: But what was the dispersement strategy? Because I don't know where to look for a battery.
0: I don't know where they are. Yeah. I don't know where they are.
1: So now he's got many
0: spots. I've got so many, I can't, I can't help but come across them. Because the way my brain works is, where would I store batteries? I don't have a spot. I have to hypnotize myself almost and try and remember, where would I hide batteries if I was Hamish?
1: Yes.
0: Yeah. And I am him.
1: And now he's giving himself 5 times the chances of finding it next
0: time. That's exactly right, Jack. Giving yourself 10,866 tickets in a lottery.
1: Lara, ahoy to you, Lara.
4: Ahoy, boys, and happy birthday, Andy.
2: I'll accept.
0: Good on you, Lara. What have you got to please or pleasure Andy?
4: So for a few weeks, my grandpa was driving his car more than normal and we couldn't work out why. And then he went to take it for its service and he very proudly showed us that his odometer was 1, 2, 3, 4, 5, 6 as we drove into the mechanics.
2: Really like it. Yeah, that's really special.
1: So he was driving to get the miles up.
0: To pull in on that last kilometre. Like he had to time it to the K.
2: Yeah, I'd get a tow. If I stuffed it up, I'd get a tow truck just that last little bit. Just like
0: someone's reversing from 2 kilometres away to try and get into the mechanics.
2: Lara, thank you. I appreciate him. Amraj, ahoy to you.
5: Ahoy. Congrats on the SP, Hamish, and congrats on the BG, Andy. Birthday.
0: I thought BG was big. And I was like, well, you can't congrats us both. One has to be superior. No, beautifully done, Amraj. Thank you, sir. What have you got to please Andy on this BDW?
5: Yes. So I'm the very proud owner of a garden tap, a hose, and a gun style, not gun, pressure trigger to water my garden.
2: Yeah, about the same. Have you got a twist nodule at the end of it so you can go through different sprays, mists?
5: Yes, of course. Yep. Must be nice. It is. And then sometimes I get my common man on and I water my own garden and my lawn and that. And whenever I'm done, of course I let go of the trigger to stop the hose, the water flow, and then turn the tap off at the wall. Mm-hmm. But here's the key step. I always squeeze the trigger that little bit more just to release the pressure.
0: Yes, lovely. So turn the tap off of the wall, but you know there's pressure in the hose still. Yes.
2: That could still...
0: Yeah, this... Well, could be putting stress on the system or the spring, Ando. That's wear and tear.
2: Amraj, I love it for you. I wouldn't do it myself.
0: And
2: I
0: don't know. You'd be happy to leave it loaded.
2: Yeah.
0: One in the chamber.
2: Yeah. Sometimes, I know this is it goes against things, but sometimes I don't even... turn off the tap.
1: No, I didn't know
0: I have never turned my tap off at the tap. Yeah. And quite often I will be walking out the door and see it's exploded through the night because I have it on full bore all the time. Yeah, and I'll see that the pistol shot off because it should have been replaced many times ago and I've just squashed it back on.
2: Yeah. So that's your issue. I'm confident that I've got a well-kept pistol at the end, so I'm not going to do that. But
0: must be very nice.
2: Amraj, thank you. Even just this small chat about mists and jet propulsion
0: please
2: me. But
0: what's your favorite setting? Okay, guys, stay there, Amraj. Just because I think you guys are pretty similar. For people that like the pistol attachment, have a think about this, because on the count of three,
2: I'm gonna say
0: to you what your favorite setting is.
2: Yeah, but what are we doing?
1: What are you doing? Like, what's the task? Okay. What's the task with the hose?
0: Yeah, but what are we doing? Okay, mate, relax. You're watering roses.
2: Oh, spray.
0: You're watering, you're at the edge of your garden. Mm-hmm. You're watering some natives that are 3 meters away. Okay.
2: Mm-hmm. Yep.
0: On the count of three. Mm-hmm. 1, 2, 3.
2: Spray.
5: Sprinkle shower.
2: Same thing.
0: Yeah. Okay. It's like a really underwhelming version of Family Feud or something, isn't it? Where they've actually answered different and you go to Denya. It's the same thing. I'm not sitting down for that.
1: You reckon the shower will go 3 meters? I thought you'd need the jet to get that distance.
2: Nah, the jet would be too powerful for that. The spray will be fine. Yeah. You're not going to get anywhere near it.
5: Yeah, exactly. But you need that even distribution.
2: Yeah.
0: Sometimes I mean, again, this is a fast and loose thing, but I always have it on jet.
2: Idiot.
0: And because I can't be bothered looking down and doing all the changing, so I'll just wiggle it in the air as fast as I can.
2: Take some of the heat off it.
0: Take the power out.
2: Thank you, Amraj. Emma, bring this home for us. You've got to please Andy, do you? Emma, ahoy to you.
6: Yes. Ahoy, boys, and happy birthday, Andy.
2: Thank you.
0: Good on your end.
6: So I'm a pretty organized person. So for the clothes I wear to work, I have a list of around 17 different outfits that include the top, the pants, the shoes, and the jumpers. Mm-hmm. And then each day I pick what's next on the list, and it makes my morning super efficient.
0: Oh, wow. I reckon Andy's torn here because he loves that efficiency.
2: Yeah.
1: No, I mean,
0: I don't think he does that, but I would love to be at Andy's house and find that list. That would make my day to just see jeans, white shirt, dimmies and tinny hat. I'd be like, oh boy, he's planning it. He's planning it.
2: I don't want to play genders here, but I think that'd be more helpful for females. It seems like there's far more combos going on for Beck when I see her go about her.
0: You don't want a trickle shower on her parade.
2: Yeah, but, because obviously wear the same jeans for 2 weeks or a short if it's hotter and then a white tee hat. You don't need too much planning. But boy, Emma, I would love Beck to do this.
6: That would have a list for winter and summer.
2: Nothing would please me more than if
0: you should
2: Beck
0: do it for her. Do it for the next year. Present her with a spreadsheet. Maybe even including the wedding day.
1: I'll
0: the dress.
1: I'll do that and record it.
0: I know you got so much on your mind. I haven't set a date, but I thought I'd just get a jump on the wedding and I've got your dress.
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10: I have never done a prank call.
11: You'd say, is Mr. Wall there? And they'd say, no. And you'd say, are there any walls there? And they'd say, no. And you'd say, what's holding up your house then?
10: If I was to do a prank call.
11: Just have a go.
10: Ring, ring.
11: Hello.
10: Is Mr. Wall there?
11: Yep. Mr. Wall speaking.
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1: The Southwest's hit.
2: Guys, of course, the huge news from the week as people grapple to get their head around it is, Andy, again, congratulations, but your win in the knee run as Larry, the chosen one, from the conclave. Unfortunately, sorry, it's getting a bit emotional.
3: Nothing to do with the food you were just eating before we started.
2: And, yep, had a peanut butter shake, but also a little bit emotional. Unfortunately, Larry was not able to beat you in the knee running race. No. Therefore, seems to be an incorrectly chosen one, or just one of those rare chosen ones that doesn't get the job done.
3: Mm.
2: Now, the wash-up has been fascinating.
3: Yep.
2: As people have digested it, a lot of passion. Like, people have been looking at the video, watching the race, thinking about the conclave.
3: Mm.
2: One of the key things that's come out of it, I would say from the post-conclave into Larry's run, is a group of people that feel that the Northman.
3: Yeah, I've seen the groundswell for that.
2: Yeah. I mean, across every social pipe.
3: If you just hear the pod right now, when we encourage you to go back and start from the start, but welcome. Everyone's welcome. A special skill last week, the Northman was a guy that said that, what was his name again, Jack?
4: His name was Charlie, and his special skill was he could stand anywhere. You could put him anywhere, spin him around, blindfold him, put him inside, outside, and he would know where North is.
3: Yeah.
2: Now, he wasn't chosen from the conclave.
3: No.
2: The whole point of the conclave was to let the true chosen one emerge. The absolutely voracious appetite from people who kind of feel like a travesty took place, Jack, where the only time the votes weren't locked, one all, in the conclave was one of the rounds where Charlie got two votes.
3: Yes.
2: Now, people have gone a step further and looked into how the actual Pope conclave works. Unfortunately, the magic number is 2/3 in the Pope conclave.
3: And in the Pope conclave, you can't vote for yourself.
2: Yeah.
3: Yeah, that's true.
4: So there were two aspects to it that we probably should have thought about. I actually watched the movie because I knew I was conducting the conclave, yet still failed to do what they did.
3: They don't make that clear in the movie.
4: No, I didn't think so either. I've watched the movie as well.
2: Focus on a bunch of other stuff.
3: Yeah.
2: So he actually fulfilled the conclave rules. So a lot of people pointed that to be like, he was the chosen one, but he was overridden by Jack just choosing Larry for knee running. That's why I think you see a lot of comments on Instagram and stuff going, Northman, Northman, we want Northman, King of the North, the King of the North, the North shall rise.
3: Those types of things.
2: You see a lot of that. You see a lot of... And a lot of people point to Larry's failure as evidence that, yes, of course he failed. He wasn't the chosen one.
3: Yes.
2: This all makes perfect sense in that lens. Now, last week on the show, we had a Royal Commission. We looked at everything that happened and we went, look, blame was divvied up percentage-wise. And I think where we left it, we just said, look, maybe if the speed undresser comes first.
3: Yeah, that's right.
2: Then they might be the true chosen.
3: Yeah. He's the only one can lock it.
2: So I was kind of happy to put it to bed. You know, there's always going to be a little bit of controversy about stuff on the show. That's what we love about it. Everyone's got their opinion. Everyone has a different perspective. Until I was in here a little earlier today before we began the show, and I'm poking around and a panel falls away from the wall. And behind the panel is a stone on the other side of this soundproofing here in the studio.
3: Wow.
2: I gently press on the stone.
3: Oh, do you?
2: To my surprise, it moves. There was a strange symbol on the stone, but I can come back to that on another show. The panel moves. I take out from behind it what seems to be an ancient parchment that I hold now in my hand.
3: It looks like your paper
4: in your handwriting.
2: It's stained.
3: Yep.
2: As you can see, and torn.
3: It's torn?
2: Yep. Now, I knew you'd say this. I knew you'd be like, oh, did you just make that yourself?
3: Yeah.
2: So as soon as I realized what was going on, okay, I've uncovered some kind of tomb here. Well, who knows what this is? I quickly turned on the recording stuff so I could record me finding it.
3: That's the biggest shock, that you knew how to turn on the recording.
2: Well, have a listen.
3: Okay.
5: The heck is this?
2: So there we have actuality.
3: Wow.
4: Okay, I did
2: play
4: doubt
2: it again,
4: you.
2: Joe.
4: I did, yeah, play it again. I did doubt you for a second, but I can even hear the paper rustling if you listen carefully.
5: The heck is this?
4: So, like I said, I did doubt you, but now I don't. Yeah. So read out what's
2: it's a scroll.
4: It's a scroll. Well,
2: it looks to be some kind of, I don't know, written by the ancient podcasters, mm-hmm. I suppose. Mm-hmm. The ones that have come millennia before us. Mm. Should I just read it for you? Yeah.
4: we can
2: stop and analyse as it goes, because I've read ahead, but there's a few bits here where we might need to kind of piece a few clues together, I think we'll
4: get it.
2: To podcaster of future, read, beware. One will emerge from conclave through vote unfair.
3: Oh, it's a rhyme.
4: Ooh.
2: It's sort of a cryptic rhyming
3: riddle.
2: Through vote unfair, I suppose they're saying there'll be a conclave, but the vote will be unfair. That checks out because the vote was overruled by the marshal of the conclave. To save a segment, one will stand small. Mm-hmm. He must be talking about the knee running.
3: Mm.
2: Of course.
4: Yeah.
2: But though big of heart, short of line, he will fall.
3: Short of line.
2: Must be talking about him not winning.
3: Yeah.
2: The finish line, I think they must mean.
3: Trust me.
2: Thy segment dead, no more will come forth. Must be talking about how special skills is dead and now no more skills are going forth.
3: Must be.
2: But the curse will be lifted by the true king of the knot. It cuts out.
4: Well, it's...
2: What is it? I don't know what the last bit says.
4: Yeah, it's ripped off.
2: The curse will be lifted by the true king of the knot.
3: Could it be north?
4: And is it? Could it be north? And is it a capital N?
2: Yep.
4: And what was the symbol on the stone that you talked about?
2: We can come back to that in another episode.
4: Okay.
2: Okay. But it looked a little like a rudimentary compass.
3: Pointing north?
2: There was a larger indent at the top of the compass where north traditionally is. Now, I'm just putting facts out there. I'm not trying to lead the witness. I'm not saying some sort of ancient sect foresaw this and Charlie, the true king of the north, is the chosen one and we have to get him and do some sort of midnight ritual in the forest where we're all in robes and there's a bonfire and stuff and we make him point north. I'm not saying that.
3: Mm-hmm.
2: But isn't that an interesting thought?
4: What are your availabilities? Now, I've told you guys both before that I do mid-mornings on an AM station on Sunday.
2: Oh, yeah, I forgot about that.
4: Yeah, exactly.
2: Congrats. Making the leap. Not that early.
4: No.
2: It's kind of on schedule.
4: Yeah, a mid-morning cuppa with Andy Lee on a Sunday. And look, it's a slightly different vibe to the way we run the podcast, but weirdly, occasionally on the mid-morning cuppa, our two worlds collide. Mid-morning
6: cuppa with Andy Lee. Thanks to Pacman's Funeral Insurance. One last gift for those you're leaving behind.
3: Yes, it's the mid-morning cuppa with Andy Lee. I'll be with you all the way through till noon, of course, thanks to Pacman's Funeral Insurance. One last gift for those you're leaving. My auntie actually used them just a couple of months back and was very pleased with the results. Anyway, beautiful day outside. I hope you're having a nice time, whether you may be, whether it's walking the dog, bit of gardening, or perhaps you got yourself a cuppa and you're tucking yourself into a crossword. Anyway, I'm here to give you company as usual. And the open line is where we want to hear your thoughts on any topic whatsoever. Ashley has called in. Ashley, the open line is yours. Are you there, Ashley?
7: I am. Hello.
3: Hello. What's on your mind today?
7: I was just thinking, I've been doing a bit of a re-listen of the podcast and mm-hmm. I was listening back and I've heard Hamish a couple of times fail to deliver on his big guest, and I know episode 200 is coming up soon and I'm kind of nervous he's going to fail to deliver again.
3: Yes, yeah, so wind this back for me, Ashley. I know Hamish has obviously made big promises before and continues to let everybody down, but so he promised a big guest in episode 100.
7: Yes.
3: And then again, that got delayed to episode 200, didn't it?
7: It did. It did.
3: And then what was, you've obviously just refreshed yourself. What did he say around episode 200?
7: So just after episode 200, because he obviously forgot, he said he would deliver it on episode 300, which would be halfway through 2025. So it's coming up very soon. But obviously he's failed to deliver a couple of times before. So we're all nervous waiting to see what's going to happen.
3: My producer here at the Mid-Morning Cuppa has just done some great work and has got the grab for us. This is show 201, where he's reminded that he should have produced a big guest in episode 200.
8: Here we are at 201.
2: Who was the guest then?
8: The special guest?
2: Yes.
8: Well, I don't want to blow up because he could come on for episode 300.
4: Yeah,
8: he just sent me a text.
2: He's just going to kick that your text down the road.
8: Sent me a text going, yeah, could do 300. So it's like halfway through 2025.
2: Yeah. We look forward to that.
8: Another Hundo Eps.
3: If Hamish was listening right now, would you have anything to say to him?
9: He knows what he's doing. He has to. Just sort it out, Hang. Like, what are you doing?
3: Thanks, Alex. Really appreciate it.
9: Thanks, mate.
3: Keep your open line calls coming in. What do we do with our pets on the weekend? That's the topic I've got coming up just after this short break.
2: Tight stuff.
8: Oh, no, play the pet stuff. I wasn't ready to come back to live.
2: So, still a few episodes out, Ham. Obviously, there's been...
8: Hang on, let's just rewind for a sec. Sorry, did that last guy say he doesn't want one?
2: No, I knew you were going to...
8: I think that's what he said. Just said, it's got to stage where I don't want one now.
2: He said he's not sure, but actually...
8: Well, unfortunately, I'm sitting here with the laptop open and I've fired off an email to cancel. He said, I don't want one now.
2: So you've cancelled.
8: He's like, hey, well, I can try and undo that.
2: Well, we'll have you.
8: I worry that now that I've cancelled...
2: Will you have a guest?
8: That's going to add time because this big guest, he was a he.
2: What field?
8: Entertainment.
2: Yeah.
8: And I encourage you to think very broadly when I say the word entertainment, because think about the kind of things you might find entertaining.
2: Yeah. So
8: might, and I just, because I don't want to spoil the surprise before I do it. In this definition, yes, a very, very, very famous surgeon could be entertaining because we're entertained by his stories of the operating theatre.
2: Make it very clear for everyone now.
8: Can
2: we expect a guest in episode 300?
8: With the recent cancelling email, that's going to present problems. I'm going to make best endeavours.
2: Do you want to kick it to episode 400?
8: It could be tight.
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25: South West's hit.
4: Ahoy to me, Jim. Hamish.
8: Thank you. I do what I can to find out that I'm one of your gems is a sweet compliment. Could we be... it's tough. The first thing that comes into my mind, which would be unlikely for a few reasons, is... pet names that our friend Ryan has had for the family dog, but they only had one dog. It was called Jem. Yeah, they never had any more dogs, so I don't know what you guys would be. I don't know how interesting it would be for the listeners.
4: No, it's not that, nor is it subsidiary digital television channels.
8: Oh, that would be a good one, though.
4: Yeah, that probably would have been easier than this. Obviously referring to 9 Jem or 10 Peach.
8: That's still going. Are they still...
4: No.
8: They're still around.
4: I don't think Peach is still...
8: It'd be easier to keep them going than wrap them up, wouldn't it?
4: Just put it on loop.
8: I think you should put it on loop.
4: Yeah.
8: Just run the nanny.
4: 10 Peaches.
8: I've said it before, I'll say it again, it holds up.
4: In between the cube. No, ahoy to my Pereira. Jack. Ahoy. Definitely haven't had this one. I am Wingfield. We are... I forgot the others. Jem. Yep. He'd be Harry Jem.
8: Harry Jem? Yeah. Oh, they're last names of people.
4: Yeah. Ogario Pereira and Walter Clompton Wingfield. I have no idea what this is.
8: Go for it. The top naval commanders of World War One.
4: No. They are the inventors of something. We've been talking about how at primary schools here there was invention of a certain type of this game.
26: They invented tennis.
4: They invented tennis.
26: Really?
8: Three-man job.
4: Well, you know...
8: Fascinating. This is sort of reminds me of the board game debacle that you're in at the moment. Well, Jack.
4: Hey, funny you say that. Walter, which is me, Wingfield, he is noted as being the inventor of tennis.
8: Who's Brisbane Ben?
4: Jem and Pereira actually invented it. Wingfield just patented it. I'll take that in for you guys. Leave it with me.
8: I'll get this straight to the post office. You head to the pub for celebration drinks.
4: So maybe, Jack, you're the Wingfield in this scenario with Ben.
8: I'm sure someone's done a book on it. Like, I'm sure it was written down. You'd just love to know who came up with what.
4: Well, historians, you know what I mean? I've got one quote here. Historians generally agree that all three played an important role in the sport.
8: I still want to know who went, what about a net? What about if you have to hit it over something? Because it seems a bit easy just with these lines on the ground. Yeah. Try to make it a little trickier.
4: Well, and then if one guy's like, oh, maybe the net should be a centimetre shorter, I've contributed
8: Wingfield,
4: as well.
8: Wingfield, mate, you know what you're doing. Stop trying to put your name Wingfield on the patent. What if so I specifically just to dictate how wide the stitching of the net should be? Mate, we thought of this game. Was it called tennis when they registered it, or was it called like?
4: Well, they didn't register it. They didn't register it. He is the first. Wingfield's the first person to apparently register and patent lawn tennis in 1874, and then it was that helped popularize the game internationally, according to Wingfield and his PR team.
8: Jack, you got a patent. We need to file some patents to protect you from Ben.
4: Yeah, exactly. But it's clear that Jem and Pereira got together on it.
8: Yeah. Like I feel like they would have been like the Lennon McCartney, like the engine of it.
4: Yeah.
8: And so Wingfield, the Beatles lawyer.
4: Yeah. So apparently Pereira had the idea for the rackets.
8: Okay, so this is what I'm interested in.
4: That's a huge part of tennis.
8: So did badminton already exist?
4: Great question.
8: Don't worry, I'll be Andy. It's his favourite subject. He's not just quickly reading the Wikipedia article.
4: I must admit, I've exhausted the facts. I have pre-written facts.
8: Can I come clean to you? I am not a tennis historian. It is me, your friend Andy Lee.
4: Guys, this happened months ago, but obviously wild scenes during the World Cup, right?
8: Yeah.
4: And I know there's a lot of things that happened, but I think this is the wildest. My brother and I decided to, we work close to our production company and his offices are close by. So we decided that we'd have a joint party for the Australia match and order pizzas for the whole, like, everybody.
8: Great. Right. Which match?
2: The knockout one?
4: The Paraguay game, the third one. Yeah. So it's like a midday kind of game in Australia. And so we've put an order in, and I won't say the company, but it's a known franchise company, not one of the big ones, not a Pizza Hut, not at that level, but just
8: but more than one store, not Luca.
4: Not Luca. So we've put the order in, and we put it in really early because we thought a lot of people will want to have pizzas. Mm-hmm. Let's get it in early. We've got the ovens here at the offices so we can keep them warm.
8: Great.
4: Halftime, bang, we're organized. No word from them, and it was one of those ones where it was a delivery, but we hadn't used an app or anything, so there was no tracking or anything. We'd called it in.
8: Yep.
4: No word from them.
8: Very 90s, isn't it? I mean, even 2000s, I suppose, but we just put so much faith in deliveries back in the day. And Uber Eats was always coming. It had to be always coming because it was the ultimate. It was so easy to just order 10 pizzas to someone's house.
4: Yes.
8: Because the whole system operated on trust. And, you know, they put callbacks in a little bit later, but it was wide open, wasn't it? Just a huge trust system.
4: We thought they'd arrive around the start of the game. We kind of left ourselves a 40-minute buffer. Mm-hmm. Midway through the first half, they're nowhere to be seen.
8: Mm.
4: And we're getting close to, it's going to be like a 1:30 now, 2 o'clock. I'm like, that's a bit of a worry. So we call.
8: Mm.
4: It rings out. Call again. Go straight to message bank.
8: Do you pay with a credit card or are you going to pay cash?
4: Already paid. Okay. And the money has come out.
8: Yeah.
4: So in between calling, it rung out, and then the next call, they've turned off their system. So we're like, oh, okay.
8: So someone's there.
4: So someone's there. Mm.
2: So I think.
4: I know, but sometimes, you know, sometimes you ring and then if you ring too fast, it's like the phone doesn't, it's not ready again and you get the message bank. Have you ever noticed that?
2: No, that's when someone's trying to ring you back, I think, and you get them on their message bank.
8: Yeah, they should, it's a machine, Jack. Like it's,
4: There's something to that. Okay. I think if you try and call back too fast, you can sometimes get their message bank.
8: Again? So. I just sung the whole song. I just sang all the rings. I'm breathless.
2: So I said to Cam, let's get in the car. Got to get in the car and go check this out because a lot, it had become half time and, you know, 40 staff members are sitting there going,
8: we were promised pizza.
4: You announced pizza already.
2: We'd announced pizza. Everyone.
8: Oh, boy. Yep. And it's announcing pizza in a social situation is exciting. But it's not the end of the world if you don't get a piece of pizza in a social situation. It's you prefer to. But in a work situation, if you're promised pizza, you better get pizza.
2: And people are told, don't bring your lunch
4: in. Yes, that's the part.
2: It's pizzas. So we drive up and I kind of park legally quite close to the pizza store, probably like three car spaces down. And there's about 13 Uber Eats drivers out the front. And they're all kind of knocking on the window.
8: That's a bad sign.
2: And my brother gets out. He runs up and I see him go to the... And my brother's big in stature, as in tall and strong. And he goes to the door and he starts banging.
8: Yes.
2: Sure. Right.
8: Maybe we weren't banging hard enough.
2: So then I see Cam trying to put his shoulder into the door.
8: Elevated into a looting situation so fast. Eddie, help me flip this VW. Let's light it on fire. They'll have to make pizza then.
2: So, mate, what's going on? So now what happens now is not an eyewitness account. This is what an account of what Cam explains to me has happened when he returns to the car flustered.
4: Okay.
2: Right. He barges in.
8: Was there someone in there? I said he got into the shop or he get into the car?
2: And I said, why was it taking so much force? He said they'd barricaded it with chairs and tables, the front door.
8: But why did it slip to anger so fast? Like, was the guy in there slowly eating pizza in front of everyone like a kid at primary school who's licking their
4: Mars
8: bar?
4: Your name on the front of the pizza so you knew it was yours.
8: Just throwing money in the air and eating everyone's pizzas.
2: He came and said, we could see a guy in there, but he was kind of trying to hide.
8: He barricaded it.
2: He's barricaded the front door, but not locked it. So I kind of had to
8: shove him
2: to get an answer because we had 40 staff that we'd promised a lunchtime pizza to. So I've got in, and there's a chairs kind of scattered. And this kid... Around the corner. And the guy's like, I'm really sorry. And Cam's like, we just need some answers, like some communication. I'm not here to have a fight or anything.
8: Yeah. We have broken and ended, but now it's peaceful.
2: Yeah. And the kid comes around

0: where's the manager? And the kid said, he's fled.
1: He's fled. Leaving this guy alone on the barricades to face a starving army.
0: So even a 17-year-old kid just there going, I'm sorry, but he's fled. Now, I've never heard of that.
1: That's fled why. Is also so funny because if you flee, you can't go home. Like, where did he go? Is he hiding in a park? I don't know. Is he just heading for the state line?
0: Yeah. So Cam's like, oh, that's fine. We'll order different pizzas. We've paid for it, though. And then Cam looks round and he's got 13 grateful Uber drivers understanding what's happening.
1: Yeah, this man's like, broken the barricade.
0: They're like, okay, we'll cancel. And they're like, you shouldn't have done this. You've got to tell us, et cetera, et cetera. But Cam comes back to the car with that exact story. And I just love the idea that this pizza manager is still on the run.
1: He's somewhere, yeah, because you can't flee home.
0: No,
1: like, I just don't think you can flee home. I think, yeah, fled involves...
0: Well, the problem is you're the manager, so it's going to catch up with you eventually, unless you are on the run forever.
1: It will. I mean, I was thinking, is this a scam where someone's just gone, hey, listen, we only get one crack at this, but we wait to a big pizza day. We take all the orders and we flee.
0: And when Andy called with the order of 40, they said, this is
1: today's the day. Today's the day.
0: We're getting out of here with 22. The pizza shop just never existed.
1: Getting out of here with $2,200. What about the doors? They auto lock. We'll barricade them. It'll hold the mob back for a while.
2: We're taking a quick break, but we'll continue this episode of the Hamish and Andy podcast next.
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2: Haim, it's time for another one of these.
3: Gusto, gusto check. We're gonna do a gusto check.
2: After,
4: I think we've mentioned this before, but it always strikes me as a low gusto.
2: It does a little bit. This was after we were accused of lacking gusto by a client on the show. Someone sponsoring the show gave the years feedback ago to our bosses here, saying that the boys just came back lacking a little gusto.
4: Yep.
2: To which we took offence, but have been gusto checking each other.
4: But then we did have emails coming in saying how happy they were with our gusto.
2: Yeah.
4: Except one person was lacking gusto and it turned out to be Jack.
2: Yeah.
5: No, I don't remember it that way.
2: So we thought, would you like us to check your business?
4: Yeah.
2: Please nominate yourself or a family member and we will do a cold call just to check the amount of gusto you have when you're working, as we were judged upon ours.
4: Do you know what? Gusto does make the world go round, because the gusto is everything that's sort of unquantifiable past the bare minimum.
2: If you had a person in your head, you know, from history that personified it, I've got one. Who do you think it would be?
4: I mean, Truman from The Truman Show?
2: Yeah, he definitely.
4: Not from history, but Jim Carrey certainly. No, Jim Carrey in general is high gusto for a lot of his characters.
2: I was going to go with Steve Irwin.
4: Oh, my God, perfect gusto.
2: Yeah,
4: I mean, gusto. That's, like, this, that thing of going, it's everything else apart from the actual words that are being said. Yeah. On the other end of the scale, for anyone that's ever travelled to America and met someone in a service job, no gusto whatsoever, just legally saying the things that I'm required to say as I stand here and I'm furious that I've not only had to turn up to work, but interact with a customer.
2: Yep.
4: That is the lowest gusto you'll ever find, especially at airports.
2: A customs officer. If you find someone with gusto at a customs officer in the United States, it is such a shock to the system if someone goes,
4: sad, because you know they'll get it beaten out of them over time.
2: Yeah.
4: Over time, it will ebb away. But we love it when we come across people with good gusto, because it does. It's a day maker. When you talk to someone, actually a shout out to a local, I mean, no one really except our mate Pat knows who I'm talking about here, but Marcelo. Marcelo, local barista, insane gusto. Next time you're in Sydney, and I've got to just take you to his coffee
2: I'd love
4: shop. Oh my God. He's Brazilian. Everything's fantastic. Just deeply in love with life.
2: Like, I think South America as a whole have pretty good gusto.
4: High gusto. I mean, the highest gusto continent. You're right.
2: I know I'm just generalising, but yeah. I mean, Carnival. They get it.
4: What is that if not a gusto check? An annual dancing gusto check on the whole of Rio.
2: City.
4: Yep.
2: Yeah. So who we got today?
4: And this comes in from Jared, and he's nominated his father-in-law. And his father-in-law is Craig. Craig runs a nursery in Tassie. Called Oakdale Plants and Bulbs.
2: Okay.
4: Now, Jared's like, look, Craig's a lovely guy, retired school teacher, legend, salt of the earth, but running a nursery keeps him incredibly busy. And some of the callers do test his patience. He deals with some quite frustrating phone calls from people who, you know, for example, don't know their annuals from their perennials.
2: Oh, I don't.
4: Yes, I don't either.
2: Yeah,
4: I thought the perennial was near the anus on your body. The annual. I was like, I know what an annual and a perennial is. Or do I know what its cousins are?
5: Your perennials are your
2: seasonal.
5: Season, yeah.
4: But so are your annuals. Just flower annually?
5: Yeah.
2: So a bulb would be an annual because they're the ones that come out and then receive. But perennials, I suppose, are there all the time.
4: I guess so. Well, here's my thing. This is not what we normally do in the gusto check. It's a slightly different one. I mean, normally it's very down the line. Like if we're calling an optometrist, it's like, what glasses do you have? Why should I come and visit you? This seems like one where we have to think of things that are deliberately frustrating. Like,
2: to see how
4: do you have any evergreen trees that still go orange for a bit, but the leaves don't fall off?
5: Or you're just not knowing stuff. Like the perennial example is perfect. If you just don't know.
4: I'm not sure if I want a perennial or an annual.
5: Because I don't even know the difference.
4: Is there a difference? And is there a difference between a bulb and a seed?
2: Yeah, great.
4: Because he does, I think, has it got bulbs in the name?
2: Yeah, plants and bulbs. Oakdale Plants and Bulbs. Yeah.
4: That's oh, maybe what's the difference between a plant and a bulb?
2: Yeah, great.
4: Because aren't they the same thing?
2: Yeah.
4: Plant and a bulb. What? All right. And then like a general greeting? I mean, do we go with five here?
2: I think we just go the three there. I think those two questions are great.
5: Yeah.
2: And then we go the hello and the goodbye.
4: Yep.
2: Just so it doesn't go forever. That's fantastic. Mm. All right. You got the number, Jack?
5: I've got the number. You ready, Haim?
4: Yep. I'm thinking of coming down, sprucing up. I guess I'm just, doing the small courtyard.
2: Now, are you going to say you're new to gardening, or are you just going to go in with, I know a fair bit about gardening, and then ask dumb questions?
4: I'm probably not. Yeah, I think you got to go. Look, I'm experienced, but help me out with a couple of these.
2: that's a good approach.
5: That's
2: good.
5: Yeah, great.
2: Okay.
5: Here we go.
1: Hello.
4: Oh, yeah. Is that Oakdale Plants and Bulbs?
1: Yes.
4: Oh, lovely. My name's Briley. What's your name?
1: Craig.
4: Craig. Good to meet you, mate. Hey, yep. I've got a courtyard. I've just moved into a new place. It's got a courtyard, not a lot of plant life in it.
1: Yep.
4: Pretty sure I know what I'm doing. Got some ideas. But just wondering, before I make the trek down, I'm just thinking, is there a difference between perennials and annuals?
1: Yeah, well, annuals really last only the one season. Perennials should come back year after year.
4: And then the annuals come back annually.
1: Well, annuals generally die off, and then you need to replant them again next year.
4: I thought they sometimes survived, and they might come back.
1: Like pansies, for example, you can call them an annual, I suppose, but they'll reseed.
4: But so they're also a perennial.
1: But it's not. Well, it's not the same plant that comes back. The plant probably dies, but they throw out a lot of seed that grow fairly easily on their own, so they come back as new plants.
4: Mm. But so it sort of is the same plant, isn't it? So they're both, are they, a perennial and an annual?
1: Well, they're not. It's not the same physical plant. It's the same variety, right?
4: Right.
1: The plant grows, obviously has a flower. The flowers drop seeds. That plant will die, and so the new seeds will come back. So you've got the same variety of plant, but an actual different physical plant, if you get what I mean.
4: How do you know where one plant stops and the next one begins, though?
1: Oh, well, that's a good question.
4: So it could be the same plant.
1: Well, possibly, but anyway.
4: Okay. Oh, and the only other, your plants and bulbs, what's the difference between a plant and a bulb?
1: Well, bulbs have a tuber that grows underneath the ground, and that sends the flower out, whereas a plant grows and it has roots underneath.
4: But they're both underground and above ground.
1: Yeah.
4: So are they the same thing again?
1: Well, no, a bulb is different than a tree obviously grows with a trunk and roots underneath the ground.
4: Yeah.
1: A bulb grows for, it has a storage bulb underneath the ground. That's where all its energy comes from. Mm. You've seen tulip bulbs and daffodil bulbs and that sort of thing?
4: I think so.
1: Right, well, they're obviously different than a tree root, for example.
4: Yeah, no, you're right. What time do you guys shut?
1: We're open by appointment.
4: Oh, right, okay. What are you open at the moment?
1: I'm here at the moment, yep. So it's just at my house, and we've got 2.5 acres. So I've got the nursery sort of down the bottom of the block.
4: And if I gave you a buzz, do you reckon later in the week you'd be open to showing me a few of these things?
1: Yeah, sure, yep.
4: All right. Well, I'll thanks for your help. Really appreciate it, Craig. I'll give you a buzz back.
1: No worries.
4: Thank you.
1: Cheers, Hamish.
4: Oh! No! He's got it!
2: Craig, when did you pick up on it?
1: Just the sound of your voice at the last moment.
4: I thought I heard a penny drop. Yes. Surely he hasn't done this. Surely he hasn't given me the whole trees and plants explanation.
2: Craig.
1: I'm just about to go down and do some gardening and I'll get this.
2: Craig, you were nominated by Jared.
1: Good on him. Yeah, well done.
2: And we were testing your patience. In it's we test different businesses and how their customer facing
4: it was a gusto check.
1: Didn't sound like a gusto check.
4: well, Craig, you know, it was a slightly different gusto check this time around. Craig, you're a retired school teacher. Why don't we let you grade yourself? And you spent your whole professional life grading kids. How would you grade your performance with that man who did require some education?
1: What, grading my patients?
4: Yeah.
1: My patients, I'd give myself probably an 8 or a 9 out of 10.
2: I had you as an 8 as well.
4: I think you did pretty well.
2: It was great.
1: I was trying to work out, you know, the bulbs and the trees, how are they different? Well, how can you not know that they're different?
2: Yeah. Hey, Craig, how many dumb questions were we away from you snapping? It felt like you still had a few in you.
1: No, look, I'm very, very unlikely to snap it, I would say.
2: Oh, yep. Nice, mate.
4: You work in an industry where really information is the gusto. You've got to help educate people for their gardening, and I think it was very informative. I think it was a lot of gusto.
2: Yeah, you nailed it, mate. Good. Yeah, congratulations, Craig, mate, and we will book an appointment if we do come down.
1: No worries. Also, I'll come across and I'll have a game of golf.
2: Oh, yeah.
4: Great. Golf goes off the charts here.
1: If you want to book me in for that, I'll be over.
2: Yeah. Nice, Craig.
4: Put him in. Put him in your club.
2: I'd happily have him. Yeah, Craig. Yeah,
1: just give us a ring and I'll be over.
2: Cheers, Craig. We're going
4: Well done. Fantastic. Thanks, mate. Gusto's off the charts.
1: Okay. Cheers, boys.
2: Cheers, mate.
4: Thanks, mate.
0: Cutting in here to take a quick break, but we'll pick up exactly where we left off next. 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And for more of the boys, search Hamish and Andy on Listener.
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1: South West's hit.
2: I've got some exciting news for you. Interesting that we're talking about sports to start the show, because I have, after a hiatus, returned to what I think you guys would easily term my glory days. I'm back doing something.
3: Bow and arrow?
2: No.
3: Yeah. Archery?
2: Haven't picked up archery. Still thinking about getting the compound bow, waiting to get right back into archery. I'm back doing something that I'm very well known for, and now I'm doing it in a coaching capacity.
3: Rollerblading.
2: Legend of rollerblading. He's back.
3: Wow. Oh, wow. Famously, was one of your last rollerblades with Vance Joy?
2: I think
3: Joy?
2: It was my last time I rollerbladed when I rollerbladed with Vance Joy. I know there's one time on Lego Masters where I had to be a vampire, and I said, get me rollerblades, and I'll glide through the back of shot. But that was about 5 years ago, and I did only skate, and I got tangled in the cape, and I fell over.
3: Yeah.
2: So I haven't really seriously bladed since the year 2000.
3: Wow.
2: And I find myself back in the skates.
3: Well, I sent you a video not long ago because they play roller hockey near where Beck and I are living at the moment. Mm. And I sent Haim, because Haim used to play roller hockey. And so I sent him a video saying, hey, there's a game, there's a scratch match going down here if you're in the area, to come down and roll and hock it up, as you used to say to me.
4: how do field hockey players look at roller hockey players?
2: Jealous.
4: Jealous.
2: No. The deepest of respect.
3: Yeah, interesting. Is it cooler than field hockey?
2: Both are very cool. I'm happy
3: Carly's going,
2: roller
3: yes,
2: hockey's
3: it is
2: cooler than field hockey.
3: Wow. Cooler than field hockey. That
2: roller
3: really
2: hockey was an interesting one because you wore all the pads. You wore all the pads of ice skating. I mean, there's no specific roller hockey gear. It's such a niche market, but it's essentially ice hockey, but on a netball court with a collapsible padded fencing system that you can, a guy called Mike can pack up at the end of the day and put it in a storage container. And he gets paid $30 to come early and set it up each week. But that's how.
4: Was it a puck or a ball?
3: Ball.
2: You can have both. No, we actually use a puck. Like it kind of slides along on the ground. Yeah, the puck. But you use ice hockey.
3: They were using a ball. The one I saw.
2: You can also use a ball.
3: Okay.
2: It's not as fun. Not as authentic.
3: Yeah.
2: You use the ice hockey gear, but it's non-contact.
3: So yeah, you don't check each other, do you?
2: Like, ice hockey is the fullest contact sport you can possibly imagine, but you're meant to not really touch each other in roller hockey. Anyway, so that was the year 2000 for me. I've briefly talked about my relationship with rollerblading before. Got into it mid-90s, back when we thought, okay, skateboarding and rollerblading.
3: It was neck and neck for a bit there.
2: Neck and neck. There was probably 1 year, about 1994, where, like, these are the two coolest wheeled pastimes.
3: Yep.
2: You turn on the X Games, just as much coverage for the inline as there would be for skateboarding. I placed my bet.
3: Yeah. Incorrectly.
2: I backed the wrong horse.
3: Yeah.
2: but I had unfortunately just mastered the motor skills needed for rollerblading.
3: Yeah.
2: And I couldn't be bothered starting from scratch on skateboarding. We always dreamed of a day when skateboarding would die out, or at least rollerblading would come back. As the 90s wore on, it just seemed like rollerblading was hanging in there but not doing great. Then I doubled down, as we mentioned, in year 2000. I doubled down and went, maybe roller hockey is the way back in.
3: Yeah.
2: That also sort of faded away. Shocked, actually, when first I'd ever heard of it in decades when you mentioned, Ando, that you were playing it near your house. However, recently, for my daughter's birthday, I took her and a friend ice skating.
3: Oh.
2: And it awoke within them. They're like, this is really fun. Rose, like, oh, this is fun. I like ice skating. But ice skating, it was that there's a temporary rink in winter in Bondi.
3: Huh.
2: Part of the winter festival. Bondi is not a place you think of as having a winter festival. It's quite a summer associated place. And it does have a warmer climate.
3: Mm.
2: And the rink, I don't know if it was because it was the last week that we went, the rink was a giant puddle. It had melted a lot. So you're skating through like 3 centimeters of water.
3: But still enough for them to get the thirst.
2: Well, there is ice under there.
3: Yeah.
2: So you are sliding along, but anytime you fall over, you're just saturated.
3: Okay.
2: And so as an adult who's like, ice skating is a pretty similar thing to rollerblading. But when you get on, you're like, oh, mate, this is, and I love that my chances here, because the rental ice skates are the worst pieces of shit of all time. They are basically, it's like they've got two sand buckets from the beach and just put metal on the bottom and you're just rattling around in these things hoping not to tear your knee.
3: I'd imagine in Australia even more so, because Beck and I went for an ice skate in New York last winter. And they seem like they had a fairly good gear set up. But I'd imagine
2: they're an ice skating culture. Yes. We didn't have an ice skating culture in Australia. Anyway, so I've gone to the girls. Tell you what, if you, rather than us trying to do this, there's like one place to do it. Who's interested in, do you guys want to learn how to skate? Huge response. So it's Rue and her two friends, right? Now, Rue's last name is obviously Blake. The other two surnames are Jay and P. So it's PB and J Skate Club. So we're like, okay, well, this is huge.
3: Yep.
2: I'll coach you girls. We're going to start this. Good news for me is this means an avalanche of gear I can buy, get myself skates. I'm like, this is going to be terrific. Where? My skates came.
3: Yes.
2: Yeah, during the week. Zoe was busy. Zoe's often busy, my wife.
3: Yes.
2: She has a lot on. She works from home. When she came upstairs, like she came up from like sort of the garage area into the kitchen and found me gliding effortlessly around. The kitchen. Yeah. I think as a husband, we always like to be able to make our wife say, oh, my God. Sometimes she can say it in a really excited way. That's the dream.
3: Yeah, that's the dream.
2: This was not one of the excited, oh, my Gods. This was a sad, oh, my God.
3: Yeah.
2: I'll still take it. Still made my wife say, oh, my God.
3: Yeah. If you have to read it out in court, the transcript, add whatever tone you want.
2: And how did she feel? Well, let you be the judge, mate. What I say, she looked at me and said, oh my God. Anyway, last night, first skate club at the netball courts near our place or near the kids' school. So I'm like, guys.
3: You know, some netball courts have like a almost a rubber, or is it just asphalt?
2: No, it feels it's smooth. These are good quality netball courts. Okay, there's 12 of them because I was like, everyone's like, where are we going to do this? Yep, the girls are keen. How do we do this? So they've all got like, you know, either borrowed or found or, you know, I've got skates. Nice. We're all committed. And I'm like, okay, I'm going to be the coach. And I was like, I drive past these netball courts during the day and I'm like, no one's ever using these things. There's 12 netball courts that have obviously been put in the wrong spot. So I'm like, this is where we're going to do skate club. Pick the girls up from school. We go there. There's one netball team using the courts, but we'll just pick a court. So we get on a court. We're sort of putting skates on, learning the basics. Then another netball team turns up. They're like, oh, sorry. I was like, yeah, no worries. We'll just move over to this court. Move over that court. Then like two or three more netball teams turn up and they're like, we're on this court. And I'm thinking to myself, just go to another court. Stop kicking us off this court. Like, there's enough courts for everyone.
3: Yeah. Now there's a system, isn't there?
2: We move. Then a few more netball teams turn up and they go, sorry, we've got training on this court at 4 o'clock. And I'm like, well, you know, I think there's a few other courts up there. Cause by this time I'm moving all the gear.
3: Yes.
2: And they're like, yeah, but we booked it. Like, and I was like, is there a booking system? Is there? Yeah, we're court 8. She's like, sorry, our whole school's booked all of these courts. Like, I'll just let you know. And she was probably like, you know, a year 12.
3: Yeah, okay.
2: I was like, okay. So court 5, we haven't booked. There's like some guys playing basketball up on court 5 who we sort of all had to move up to court 5. There's now like 200 girls playing netball. And I'm realizing these courts are empty during the day.
3: Yeah, when you drive past.
2: After school, it's heaving.
3: Mm.
2: But I quickly went from being the hero with my little class of 3 girls who were really impressed by my rollerblading to now when you're rollerblading around as a grown man. I'm rollerblading as a, and now there's like 200 or so high schoolers, like all playing netball and really good, like doing drills going. And I hear a few whispers like, there's Hamish and Andy, Lego Masters. And also the most humiliating bit was because I left all the bags and I was like, come on, girls, because they're brand new at skating, so they're waddling like ducks. I get them on court 5 and I have to do, admittedly, a cool fast skate back to get all our gear. But when it's just me, like not near these 9-year-old girls, skate rollerblading. It was rollerblading. I kind of felt like I was nude. I actually felt like I'd woken up and I was naked at school because I just had this shock going, what am I doing in front of these people?
3: What a challenge for you. I mean, there's an oxymoron to say you had to do a cool fast skate. Like, that's impossible.
2: In my head, I'm like, still got it, Blake. So then I look up expecting to see impressed high schoolers.
3: Yeah.
2: And I think it was like, there was definitely confusion, but maybe pity. Still, I'll do it. I'll do what it takes.
3: He's back.
2: Coach is in. I'm back.
3: Hey, before we wrap up today and also get to the next bit, small little announcement. The animation, Do Not Watch This Show, is on the BBC. So for anyone that is listening in the UK, you can watch it on CBeebies or BBC. Yeah. Jack, how have you gone with the negotiation with Brisbane Ben for the board game?
4: God, it's been a week.
2: That's a long time.
3: Aren't you doing the... Isn't he flying down to...
4: He's flying down Saturday, yeah.
2: Are you looking at the sheet? Because I said, hey, at the end of the show, I want to talk about cat news. And you're now realizing that that was a cover because we want to ask you
4: so
2: about Brisbane Ben.
4: You don't need your
2: Ben.
4: Cat meowing sound effect after all.
2: I thought that would throw you off even more if I asked for a cat meowing sound effect.
4: I haven't negotiated with Brisbane Ben yet.
3: Do you think it's important to do that before he arrives on Saturday?
4: It's actually been on my to-do list all week. It's one of those things that I see and go, oh, that'll be a tough, uncomfortable conversation. Yep. So it keeps getting pushed.
2: Maybe it'll get easier if I put it off.
4: Tomorrow will be the last day that I can put it off, because then he comes Saturday. Yep. And you would want the negotiation to happen before he gets here.
2: Oh, it's much easier beforehand. I mean, we've all seen The Social Network. Bit easier to negotiate this when it's a fun website rather than when it becomes a $1 billion.
4: When it's successful,
3: Facebook, yeah.
4: But what because I sat down a couple of times to go like, okay, this will be what I negotiate, this is my strategy. And then I just knew nothing about, like, what do you think I offer him?
3: Well, that's up to you, because it's coming from your firm.
2: I mean, it's...
3: It's not for us to say that. It would be so...
4: But and we're talking about, as in thirds, you guys only get a percentage of the profits, right? Because if I'm outlaying money to, like, make the cards, print the box, ship it to wherever it goes, etc.
3: This is a new thing. So you
2: well,
3: think
2: this is a different question. That would be.
3: So you're going to manufacture it.
4: Am I making the whole game?
2: Yeah, that'd be fun. I'd love to see you have to do that.
4: I thought I was. That's why every time I look at the board game,
2: I think. My plate. I got my hands full with friggin' honey business. So I've already got enough logistics going on in the background. I don't think you can look at it before you've decided who owns it. Because if he's bringing down...
3: He's already looked at it, though.
2: He's bringing down all... They're all his ideas, Jack. You can't look at it and then
4: it's
2: go...
4: It's got a lot of flavour of my input as well.
2: Is it that
3: I love the flavour. If this was a food test on MasterChef, a lot of the contestants would not be able to detect the flavour.
2: This sounds a bit salty. My idea to put salt in it. But I'm putting in 100% effort to a project who's 100% locked out.
4: I'm calling Ben on my way home today. You're right. It's lingered too long and I have to talk to him.
0: We're taking a quick break, but we'll continue this episode of the Hamish and Andy podcast next.
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13: Hi there, it's Damien Carbon. Claims aged care wait times are falling are being questioned by the WA Nationals. The state's shadow aged care minister, Bevan Etz, says federal government figures show standard priority applicants are still waiting 7 to 8 months. He says that's the same as March, and he wants the government to explain the discrepancy. Vets around regional WA have started turning away injured wildlife over fears bird flu could spread through their clinics. It means animals hurt in car strikes, dog attacks and fishing line entanglements risk missing out on crucial treatment. And a Dunsborough fish restaurant has been named the best in the state despite supplies being hit by the demersal fishing ban. Blue Manor Bistro winning the gong for the 5th year in a row. Kobe Coburn from Blue Manor telling Seven the ban has hurt their menu.
14: We haven't had a bit of any dewy in the restaurant for a good 6 months now. It's obviously a local fish and people want it.
0: Hit National News.
15: Morning, I'm Michaela Savage. We've just heard from Swans coach Dean Cox as police continue to investigate sexual assault allegations involving several players. Police were called to the Pullman Hotel in East Melbourne yesterday morning. All 4 players have spoken to police.
16: Yeah, obviously extremely disappointed with what's happened and understand the questions and
3: We'll update as we gather more information.
15: One Nation wants to slash tobacco taxes by up to 75%, arguing sky-high cigarette prices are feeding the black market. Pauline Hanson says the excise has failed. Overseas, Donald Trump has threatened to bomb Oman if it gets in the way of talks between the United States and Iran to end the war. And we're learning more details about the death of actress Hayden Panettiere at the age of 36. Her cause of death is not being confirmed, with the coroner saying emergency services treated a female in cardiac arrest. Police saying there were not any signs of foul play or suspicious circumstances.
11: Clean clothes, a warm shower, a conversation. 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
15: Carlton set to officially name Josh Fraser as the new senior coach today. It's understood he's been given the job on a three-year deal. He's led the Blues to 10 wins since taking over for Michael Voss. Port Adelaide great Kane Corns, though, isn't convinced Fraser is the right choice for the club.
16: They've won a lot of games by close margins. I don't think their list is that good. There's going to be a whole lot more challenges for a senior coach other than just taking over and coaching for 12, 13 weeks. It's a full pre-season. There's list management. There's managing all the other stuff you've got to do as a coach. He said he wasn't ready. I take him at his word not being ready.
15: On seven there.
17: Cold mornings getting the better of you? 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At Hearthouse, Bunbury and Busselton.
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18: Today in Bunbury, late showers with a top of 17. Tonight down to 9, and tomorrow showers easing with a high of 18. 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
19: Oh, all the drama.
2: You ready to go?
19: Yeah.
2: It's Pete.
19: I'm the one behind the big stick.
2: It's Kimber.
20: I also don't even know where to start.
2: That's right. This is the Pete and Kimber Show. The Southwest's hit.
19: Good morning. Happy day. Happy 6 o'clock. Happy Tuesday.
20: Happy day.
19: Happy day.
20: Happy day at
19: happy
20: you.
19: Happy day. How are you, Kimmy?
20: Yeah,
19: good?
20: I'm great. How are you?
19: Yeah, going well. We have a text line here. Our text line is this number. 04821 we're inundated with a ton of people from yesterday's show telling us about all of the cliche radio things that they would bring back if they had the chance.
20: I mean,
19: they
20: sure,
19: themselves as listeners.
20: They're cliche, but, you know, this is where stereotypes are born.
19: Yes.
20: Because, you know, stereotypes come from a group of people all doing similar things all the time.
19: Yep, 100, and that's what we're that's all what here we've doing done every single day. And guys, guess what? That's totally fine.
20: Yeah.
19: That's okay. We've got some fun stuff to cover off when it comes to cliches in radio today, thanks to everything you've been sending us. We'll get to that very soon. Alpha Bucks for $10,000 coming your way at 7 and again at 8. And we're going to run Pop Quiz this morning. Let's have a run at Pop Quiz, shall we?
20: 13-10-60. We've got a prize for you, and we don't care if you get the answers correct or not. It's just a bit of fun, and we would love it if you were a long-time listener, first-time caller.
19: Oh, hello, good morning. Speaking of the cliches of radio.
20: I mean, it's so, you know, it's just, this is your time to feel comfortable to call us. It's just like us and you. There's no one else out there. It's fine.
19: Thanks to Paramount Pictures. Get a load of this rawsome prize. A kid's camping chair with umbrella and a family pass to see Paw Patrol the Dino movie.
20: Super cute.
19: Plus, in cinemas September 10. So, yeah, the whole family, get along to the cinemas.
20: Brilliant. Give us a call, 13 10 60.
19: All right, we'll play after this.
2: 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The

0: 6:05 on the weekend. It's the Pete and Kimber Show. Good morning.
1: This is HIT. At Dale Alcock Combs, we'll go above and beyond to bring your dream to life. 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The Southwest's HIT. 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
2: Good morning, Carla.
3: Good morning. How are we?
2: We're just peachy. What are you looking forward to in your life at the moment, Carla?
3: I'm going to Canada on Sunday for 6 weeks to see my daughter that I haven't seen for like 2.5 years.
2: That's going to be the best.
0: Canada.
3: Oh, I can't wait.
2: Canada. I love Canada.
3: Canada.
2: I love it. It's such a beautiful place. The people are gorgeous. It's lovely.
3: It's the best place in the Rocky Mountains. Just gorgeous.
2: Yeah, magic.
0: Amazing. All right, Carla. Well, let's have a little bit of fun with pop quiz this morning. You're going to take on Kimber. Just a couple of
3: excellent.
0: Couple of resident
3: Welcome
0: Canadians,
3: back.
0: You
2: Thank
0: two.
2: Thank you very much, Carla.
0: All right, here we go. Question number one. We've been talking about radio cliches the last couple of days, Carla, on the show. So we're going to take you back with a little bit of radio history. What year was the first commercial radio broadcast? I'll take it closest to the pin.
2: Is this something I'm supposed to know?
0: Maybe. Carla. I don't know. Were you there? Yes, Carla.
3: I reckon it was way back, like 1920s, probably somewhere in America. I don't know, like Pittsburgh or Indiana or somewhere like that.
0: Well, give me a year. Just land me on a year.
3: 1920.
0: Okay.
2: I'm going Kimber? 1890.
0: 1890?
2: I'm going a long way back.
0: Yeah, it is a long way back. Bit too far,
2: back. Bit too far.
0: Carla, it was 1920.
3: No way!
0: So, like, bang on 1920.
2: I mean, I just legitimately thought, like, I had a grandparent who was born in 1914, which sounds absurd when you say it out loud now, but, like, I legit thought that he would have had radio by then.
0: Yeah. Yeah, no, it's unbelievable, isn't it? And did you say Pittsburgh?
3: Pittsburgh. I thought Pittsburgh was somewhere.
0: It happened in Pittsburgh.
2: Stop it.
3: No
0: Get
3: way.
0: Out, Carla. Carla. You sit out.
2: At some point, you have stored this information in your mind. And you've Absolutely. Done an excellent job of retrieving that memory.
3: ESPN.
2: Yeah.
0: Yeah. Election results and music was the flavour of the day.
2: I mean, I know that's why people come to our show.
0: All right. Question number two. What is a group of rabbits called? Is it a fluffle, a flutter, or a floater?
2: Kimber.
0: Yes, Kimber.
2: A flutter.
0: It is not a flutter.
2: Oh.
0: Yes, Carla.
3: I'm going to go the first one. Is it a fluffle?
0: It is a fluffle. Wow. Clean
2: that
0: sweet.
2: Is so cute.
0: Clean sweet.
2: That is so cute.
0: Yep.
2: A fluffle.
0: A fluffle. Isn't it cute? Fluffle. What a great way to start a Tuesday,
2: it's
0: hey?
2: It's normally what I order at a kebab shop on a weekend.
0: A fluffle?
2: Fluffle.
0: Oh, I see what you did there, right? Yeah. It took me a moment, but yes, yeah, that was very good. Yeah. Hey, Carla.
3: Yeah.
0: Enjoy your family pass off to Paramount Pictures' Rawson Prize, a kids' camping chair with umbrella, and a family pass to see Paw Patrol the Dino Movie Plus in cinemas September 10. Okay?
2: But also, enjoy Canada.
3: Thanks, guys. Oh, I will. Don't you worry. I'm so excited.
2: Have the best time.
0: All right,
3: thanks,
0: Carla.
3: Guys.
0: Off to work with you.
3: I'll miss you in the morning.
2: Oh, we'll be here when you get back, Carla. Don't worry.
3: Thanks.
0: Love you, babe.
2: Oh, wait. Is that where
0: Love
2: we were supposed
3: work.
2: To go?
3: Bye.
2: Listen to our podcast on the Listener app.
0: Yeah, Listener app. It's free. Yeah.
2: We're so professional.
0: All right, do that. Good on you, Carla.
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0: Brian Adams, Mel C. 6:17 on the Pete and Kimber Show. Good morning. Your first crack at Alpha Bucks for $10,000 is coming your way at 7 o'clock this morning. 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Absolute shock yesterday to see the passing of one of the stars of the 00s, Hayden Panettiere.
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0: Child actor, cast in commercials from 11 months old before the breakout role in 2006, playing cheerleader Claire Bennett in Heroes.
4: Very young woman, isn't she?
0: Like, yeah.
4: And I saw it just absolutely everywhere yesterday.
0: Well, she was turning 37 this Friday.
4: Yeah.
0: Yeah, so just days before her birthday. As I mentioned, child actor. She was also in massive series like Nashville, big movies like Screams 4 and 5. One of my favourite roles she played was the football-loving daughter in Remember the Titans.
5: That beer's getting better, I'll admit that. But you're still weak on the left side.
6: We're not weak on the left side. We just got to work harder on the left side. That's all.
5: It's not the problem.
6: What is the problem?
5: I think it is, but it ain't. It's
6: well, tell me what the problem. It's not. It's a run anyway. It's not a pass. The veer is a run,
7: all
6: not a pass.
7: All right, you two. That's enough of that.
0: You know, for all of that, though, there was an unfortunate, real dark side to her life. For most of her life, really.
4: I was doing, I must admit, I haven't really seen her in many of those shows. And so I was doing some just reading on it yesterday, and she was very open about the trauma that she had suffered in her life, and also, too, that her younger brother has died, and so her parents now, you know, have lost their children. I mean, it's a terrible situation.
0: Yeah, back in May of this year, published a very candid memoir, This Is Me, A Reckoning. She opened up about a lot of her struggles and some unfortunate, real unfortunate things that happened through her life, especially when she was a young star that was coming up through Hollywood.
8: I don't know how, I can't even explain how I found myself in that position in the first place. I think I was in such a lonely, desperate place that I was more afraid of being alone than I was with being with somebody who was physically hurting me.
0: Mm. So, yeah, like just
4: and so much too,
0: things.
4: Like you think, you know, because she had relinquished full custody of her child as well to her ex, which is just huge.
0: Well, you know, that was her acknowledging the struggles that she was going through.
4: Yeah, she had dealing with addiction and
0: postpartum.
4: Yeah.
0: But, you know, she copped a lot of flack for that.
4: Oh, it's
0: and people
4: awful.
0: Going, you know, putting up your child and whatnot, what are you doing? And she actually addressed those things as well and came out very strong and said, as if I would not be in my child's life. Like, this is me giving up my child to her partner.
4: Yeah, to make sure the child is safe and living her best life as well.
0: Exactly right. And I think that sort of unfairness of social and public commentary kind of followed her for the last 10 to 15 years before she actually came out and very publicly basically started talking about, you know, all of the things that were going on.
4: Yeah, no, they're terribly sad. Yeah, very young woman.
0: Her dad, Skip, released a statement. He called her an incredible light and a force of nature who brought immeasurable love and joy to all who knew her and to the millions who watched her on screen and now asking for privacy as the family grieves. So, yeah, it's unfortunate, very sad. Would have been, as I mentioned, 37 this Friday.
4: And no cause of death. They haven't spoken about it, but I know, like, there was certainly cardiology, heart problems with her brother, and they're now looking into that, investigating it further.
0: They are, yeah. Found unresponsive and in cardiac arrest. Autopsy's been completed. No signs of trauma were found. So, yeah, unfortunate circumstances, but certainly a shock to see one of our childhood sweethearts from the 00s, you know, pass, unfortunately.
4: Well, get out your pom-poms, Pete. You can save the cheerleaders today.
0: Well, she was also in Bring It On 3, speaking of cheerleaders. We've got a little bit of audio of that as well.
9: Brittany cheers. What was that?
10: Spirit fingers. Everybody does spirit fingers.
9: I've got a spirit finger for you.
0: She was

0: right. Valet Hayden Panettiere.
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3: Bunbury Busselton's average unleaded price today is around $2.01 a litre, while some servos are selling it as low as $1.90. The average for diesel sits around $2.41. Census night was Tuesday the 11th of August. There's still time to complete. In the census, every answer matters. Authorised by the Australian Bureau of Statistics, Canberra. Fuel Watch, getting you in the know on where to go for fuel.
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0: Hi there, it's Damien Carbon. The Albanese government has slammed the brakes on approving working holiday visas. The move is a response to growing political pressure from One Nation over immigration, and it's an attempt to release the pressure on the regional rental market. Businesses in the southwest and Great Southern have been blindsided. Kim Horton from Willow Bridge Estate bracing for a sharp drop in seasonal workers.
20: I don't think it will affect the total quantity.
4: but it may affect quality down the track. Obviously, without that workforce, we haven't got the same flexibility in the way we make wine.
0: On 7 there, a great southern spirit has taken out a top gong at the Perth Royal Food Awards. Tattering Springs Great Southern Ocean Gin, named Best New Product, showcasing the region's growing reputation for premium local distilling. And a North Albany great notched up 300 games on the weekend. Graham Ross reaching the milestone, having won 3 Fairest and Best Awards for the Kangas and been skipper of the side for several years.
16: Hit National News.
5: Morning, I'm Michaela Savage. We've just heard from Swans coach Dean Cox as police continue to investigate sexual assault allegations involving several players. Police were called to the Pullman Hotel in East Melbourne yesterday morning. All 4 players have spoken to police.
6: Yeah, obviously extremely disappointed with what's happened and understand the questions, and we'll update as we gather more information.
5: One Nation wants to slash tobacco taxes by up to 75%, arguing sky-high cigarette prices are feeding the black market. Pauline Hanson says the excise has failed. Overseas, Donald Trump has threatened to bomb Oman if it gets in the way of talks between the United States and Iran to end the war. And we're learning more details about the death of actress Hayden Panettiere at the age of 36. Her cause of death is not being confirmed, with the coroner saying emergency services treated a female in cardiac arrest. Police saying there were not any signs of foul play or suspicious circumstances.
8: Research shows that regularly eating ultra-processed foods can increase your risk of developing type 2 diabetes by 53%. Search Diabetes Australia for more about the nation's fastest-growing chronic condition.
5: Carlton set to officially name Josh Fraser as the new senior coach today. It's understood he's been given the job on a 3-year deal. He's led the Blues to 10 wins since taking over for Michael Voss. Port Adelaide great Kane Corns, though, isn't convinced Fraser is the right choice for the club.
19: I think they've won a lot of games by close margins. I don't think their list is that good. 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It's a full pre-season. 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He said he wasn't ready. I take him at his word not being ready.
5: On 7 there.
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15: Today in Bunbury, late showers with a top of 17, tonight down to 9, and tomorrow showers easing with a high of 18. 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

0: 6:34, Pete and Kimber show. Good morning, Perth. Good morning, WA. That's Olivia Dean.
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1: $25 from the Smith family in Subiaco.
0: Subiaco. Good morning.
1: Subiaco.
0: Yes. Yesterday we were having some fun on the show talking about cliche radio ads. Just some cliche radio stuff. Because basically what had happened was over the weekend, I was having a discussion with some mates and we kind of sort of landed on radio hasn't changed in 30-odd years.
1: And I actually adamantly said it absolutely has changed. And then you played the ad for me and I sort of had to back down, didn't I?
0: The 80s, 90s and today. And actually, producer Ringo's found us another ad.
1: Oh, yeah.
0: So have a listen to this. This was PMFM. Back in the day, this was the Magic Mouth ad. Have a listen to it.
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0: Oh my god.
1: I mean,
0: wow.
1: What has changed is the quality of audio.
0: Yeah, that's very true.
1: Anytime we play anything back on this show, and it's only from like 5 years ago, why does it sound like it came from a lifetime ago?
0: It's wild, isn't it? But look, once we started talking about cliche radioisms and started throwing things out there like, you know, apparently still very popular, Secret Sound, Beat the Bomb, and text messages came through.
1: Did anyone ask for Smell My Finger?
0: No, we didn't get a Smell My Finger. Hang on, wait.
1: Well, we had that one person yesterday who texted and said she remembers it. I used to play a game called Smell My Finger.
0: I found it.
1: On a previous version of a show I was on, and it was hilarious. I'm still going to talk about it later in today's show and tell you what that game was. I don't know why it didn't take off.
0: I want you to bring that one back. Because I remember listening to... So this was when you were
1: I was on a drive show.
0: You were on the big couch.
1: Yep.
0: I'm sure people in WA remember the big couch. There's still plenty of fans out there.
1: Yes.
0: I remember listening to that. I remember listening to you guys do... was it Bang Your Fridge?
1: Slam Your Fridge Door. Yep.
0: Yep. We should
1: watch
0: your
1: honking.
0: That stuff's great.
1: We've played so many games and done so many things in radio over that time that, yeah, we just thought we should probably bring some of these bangers back.
0: Yeah. Now, on that note, because we couldn't ignore the sheer volume of texts that came through with people with their ideas, we are bringing it back.
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0: So tomorrow on the show, 6 till 9, it's Cliche Radio Day. Okay? We're going to do all of it.
1: My friend Shane's going to love this in particular because we regularly joke every time he talks to me, we call each other Flipper or Banjo.
0: Flipper and Banjo?
1: He goes, "G'day, Flipper, how's your day, Banjo?" And then he makes a slide whistle sound. Like, that's how we greet each other.
0: That is fantastic. Dingo and the baby. So tomorrow on the show, so here's what we need from you, okay? We have a, funnily enough, a text line that sounds like it's from the 80s. And we want to start taking your suggestions on what we should fill our morning with tomorrow for Cliche Radio Day. What great radio cliches should come through? Music? Is it song requests? Is it games that you remember radio playing back in the day?
1: Cannot wait.
0: I mean, it's a Wednesday. Do we bring back Worst Joke Wednesday?
1: We only did that not so long ago. We tried that with Ben Cousins to do Worst Joke Wednesday, and it lasted 6 minutes.
0: Because it was horrible.
1: Because it was 6 minutes too much.
0: It was so bad. So tomorrow from 6. But get your text messages through with your suggestions. Now, speaking of Ben, we actually played a radio classic with him. Beat the Bomb.
1: Yeah.
0: And I must admit, that was good fun. We're going to bring that back for you in just a few minutes. Stay with us.
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0: Julian. 6:47 on the Pete and Kimber Show. Alpha Bucks for $10,000. First crack at it coming your way in just a few minutes. Moments ago, we announced that Cliche Radio Day is coming tomorrow on the show between 6 and 9.
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5: It's good, but it needs more cowbell.
0: You want more cowbell?
5: Yep.
0: We can organise more cowbell.
5: Oh, yeah.
0: There is no shortage of cowbell.
5: We need that. You're going to have to make all the sound effects on the day.
0: I can do that.
5: Okay, great.
0: You know what? Actually, that's harder than I thought it would be.
5: Mm.
0: I mean, what sound effect do you start with?
5: I always think the slide whistle for sure. Yeah.
0: One of the things that have been suggested quite a bit, because what we're doing is we're asking you on our text line, which is this. What would you like in our morning full of cliche radioisms? You know,
5: what are we getting? A bit of
0: what songs? What phone topics?
5: A secret sound.
0: Do you want a secret sound? Do you want to beat the bomb? A lot of people are coming back to us with secret sound.
5: You can't go wrong.
0: That's flooding the text line.
5: Yeah.
0: Right. But yesterday we did bring back a run of beat the bomb, and we had a play with Ben Cousin.
5: Oh, yes.
0: That was a bit of fun.
5: It was a bit of fun.
0: And, you know, I must admit, having played it yesterday, you can still understand why the cliches still work.
5: To a
0: degree, why they're still relevant. It's still a fun game to play.
5: I mean, I was going to pick on him for how much money he held out for, but then he offered to share it with us and I felt more.
0: Yeah, exactly. Yeah. Now, this is what happened. Have a listen. So here's what we're going to do, right? I'm going to set the bomb off when you think you've had enough. You think that's the biggest amount of money before the bomb's going to go off, you yell stop. Are you ready to go?
6: Okay.
0: Yeah? Okay, here we go.
7: $37.
0: I'll listen to the
7: $99. $145. $202. $256. $500. $300,000.
6: Stop! I'll take the 300.
0: Now,
5: that was a big jump.
6: Thank you. Where do I get it from? Hey,
0: that was massive.
6: 300.
5: I would like the reveal of when it was going to go off.
0: All right. So here's where we would say congratulations.
6: I'm happy to split that three ways through the 300.
5: Good on you.
0: You've won $300,000. Well done. Let's find out just how far it would have gone.
7: $1 million. $50 million.
6: Oh, come on.
7: Perth. The universe.
0: So, it's still very good. It's a good game to play.
5: Well, we've done that plenty of times, but I mean, you know, and everyone, I think what makes it so good is that everyone's cash amount is different. Some people used to always play where they go, well, I don't know, $200 is no different to me. It doesn't change anything. I've got an amount that I'm going to stop at.
0: Yeah.
5: They already had a prefixed idea of where they were going to stop.
0: Yeah, yeah.
5: So it was always like you never knew what you were going to get.
0: Yep. So, look, that's certainly one suggestion. Again, secret sounds, another suggestion. We are happy to pack as many of these cliches into tomorrow's show
5: I'm not even going to provide any content, Pete. I'm just the girl. I'm just going to be the laugh track.
0: Just
5: I'm
0: laugh.
5: The token woman.
0: Yep. Okay. Let's practice that.
5: I don't even need to wait for you to finish.
0: Did that very well.
5: Sometimes you just got to do what you can to get through.
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9: Good morning. Taking a first check across all the towns. Travelling well. No issues or delays. Always roadworks in the southwest, including these long-term works along Bustle Highway in the Capel area for north and southbound lanes, all for these intersection upgrades. So just drive with caution. And Caves Road over Margaret River in Burnside. Bridge maintenance works happening there. Both locations there have speed reductions and some lane closures, so drive with caution. 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Bernie D on the Southwest Hit.
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13: Wow, your cushions are gorgeous. 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
28: Hi there, it's Damien Carbon. Regional WA councils are facing a planning headache as interest in data centres grows across WA. Experts say data centres aren't currently a defined land use in WA planning schemes, making applications difficult to assess. Premier Roger Cook admits the state government needs to get involved.
29: We do want to regulate the rollout of data centres in Western Australia. Western Australia is a great opportunity both through data centres and artificial intelligence centres, because we've got an abundance of wind and solar energy and we have an abundance of land.
28: The companies behind a number of West Aussie pubs, including the Busselton Pavilion, have gone into voluntary administration amid a restructuring process, but they will continue to trade. Major shareholder John Parker telling Today's West it was business as usual. And Southwest Speedway fans and locals are being asked to speak up on noise management at the Augusta Margaret River Speedway. The Shire keen on feedback.
0: Hit National News.
2: Good morning, I'm Michaela Savage. Sydney Swans coach Dean Cox says he's extremely disappointed. Several players have been interviewed by police over an alleged sexual assault incident that took place at the Pullman Hotel in East Melbourne early yesterday morning.
3: We'll update as we gather more information.
4: Should we expect any sanctions at all?
3: We're working our way through everything with the AFL and the relevant parties, and we'll update when we get more information.
6: Have you spoken to the players at all yet about it?
3: We'll speak as the day unfolds.
2: One Nation wants to cut the tobacco excise by 75% and press pause on indexation for 3 years. The party says the policy would bring down the price of cigarettes to around $22 a pack. Pauline Hanson says it's not about encouraging smoking. It's a bid to stamp out Australia's illicit tobacco trade. And a register where Aussies can opt out of online gambling advertising is part of a deal between Labor and the Coalition to pass the federal government's gambling reforms.
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2: Josh Fraser is Carlton's next coach. The club will confirm the appointment this morning after his impressive stint as interim coach. And Australian selectors are reportedly considering bringing Matt Renshaw into the test squad ahead of the second match against Bangladesh in Mackay. Coach Andrew McDonald concedes the side might look different.
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20: Today in Bunbury, late showers with a top of 17, tonight down to 9, and tomorrow showers easing with a high of 18. 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
5: Everyone needs a holiday. Where are you going, Ivy?
39: Oh, hopefully to the Kimberleys on a cruise.
5: Ooh, nice.
39: Oh,
5: nice.
39: With your mother's help.
5: Who's
39: I
5: trying
39: saw
5: to,
39: it.
5: Who's...
39: I seen it. Me and my kids.
5: Oh, nice.
39: We have to go from Perth to the Kimberleys. It stops at Exmouth and Broome.
5: Wow. Well, know, Pete knows all about it, right? He's just got back from there.
40: Ivy, it was stunning. Exmouth, what a beautiful place to be.
39: Oh, man. I've been myself, but I would love to take my kids.
5: Mm, yeah. I don't want to talk about it too much because I was sick and couldn't go on the trip. And so I have quite severe jealousy about the whole thing.
40: It's a sore point here, Ivy. It's a sore point of the show. Hey, let's get into this, mate. 30 seconds, 10 questions pass. If you don't know an answer, we'll come back around to it. Your time will start after Kimber asks you the first question. And your letter today is O for Oscar. O for Oscar. Good luck.
5: Okay, Ivy, you ready to go?
39: Let's start.
5: And make sure no one in that background helps you out. If they shout out answers, you'll lose the money. Okay. Question number one, name a girl's name.
40: Ivy, that's you. That's you.
39: No, you're not on. I'm good.
40: Excuse me? What?
5: Ivy. Ivy, are you with us?
40: Are you with us?
39: Yes.
5: What's your star sign, Ivy?
39: Hello?
5: Ivy, what's your star sign?
40: Ivy.
39: Libra.
40: Okay.
5: Okay, so, did you know that the game had started?
39: Yeah, you asked me the first letter was, what's a girl's name? I said Olivia, and then it just went blank.
5: Oh, we heard no answer.
40: We heard nothing.
5: We heard nothing at all. You just vanished.
40: Yeah.
39: Oh, no, I said Olivia, and it went blank.
40: Okay. But it's good that we've got it sorted, all right? We're gonna put the clock back on again, and we're going to go again.
5: We're just wondering what took place.
40: All right, Ivy. Okay. Here we go. All right. Go again, Kimber.
5: Okay. Question number one. Name a girl's name.
39: Olivia.
5: A word ending in R.
39: Otter.
5: A shape.
39: Oval.
5: A word spelled differently that sounds the same.
39: Pass.
5: An occupation.
39: Pass.
5: A four-letter word.
39: Open.
5: A country.
39: Pass.
5: An adverb.
39: Obediently.
5: A famous American family.
39: Pass.
5: An animal.
39: Oh.
5: Look, you'd already come out with an otter nice and early. There was still an ostrich there for you.
39: I know they're going to ask an animal now.
40: People are starting to pick up on that. They're starting to feel the rhythms of Alpha Bucks. I can tell when they come on to play now. It's good.
5: Look,
40: it's good.
5: You wanted an optometrist or an orthodontist in there in the country of Oman. But please try again, Ivy.
39: I'm never going to get the countries.
5: Oh, me either.
39: I will try again. Thank you for selecting.
40: Oh, pleasure.
5: Thanks. Come back again.
40: All right, Alpha Bucks for $10,000 coming back your way at 8 this morning.
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0: Imagine Dragons, Thunder. 7:10 on the Pete and Kimber Show. If you go to our social media stories at the moment, Facebook and Instagram, and click them, you will see where Kimber and myself have been hiding in the latest MSWA Mega Home Lottery house.
1: Oh, we're hiding because we don't want to be found. We'd rather stay there.
0: It is a stunning $4.1 million home. It is absolutely beautiful. Tickets are on sale now, by the way. But we've got $500 in cash, if you can tell us, at around about 7:30 when we ask you to call tell us where we've been hiding. So go to the socials, check the stories, you'll find your answer there.
1: Now, Pete, the internet is a wild place. And yesterday I stumbled across a story from the past. But it's a thread that I follow that brings up interesting stories from yesteryear, you know.
0: Right.
1: And it was a story about Dr. Richard Batista, who was a New York surgeon, and he donated his kidney to his wife because she needed one.
0: That's so sweet.
1: She had suffered through 2 failed transplants.
0: Oh, wow. That is the ultimate I love you, isn't it?
1: Yeah.
0: Like, to actually give a piece of yourself.
1: And you've got to go through a lot of, you know, the preparation for your own body and getting yourself into a state where you're able to donate an organ as well is a pretty big deal.
0: Yeah. Wow, what a couple.
1: And 2 failed transplants as well is very serious, and so it would have been quite scary. And so he says, yep, you can have mine. And as you say, gorgeous, loving story. Until 4 years later when they got divorced.
0: Oh, no.
1: And Dr. Batista demanded that she return his kidney.
0: No, he didn't.
1: Are you joking? He went to the court. This was like part of the settlement. He went to the courts and said, I demand that she return my kidney or I want $1.5 million in damages because that's what he deemed his organ to be worth.
0: He couldn't have been serious. The whole idea of returning a kidney, like, okay, so we're going to put you on the operating table, we're going to pull the kidney out, and can you just pop it back in me? That'd be great, please. Right.
1: But instead well, I think it's worth 1.5. I've done a quick search on eBay. I reckon that's what it's worth, and I want my money.
0: He was after the money.
1: And, well, you know, the court rejected him because they obviously said, well,
0: you idiot,
1: the organ was a gift.
0: This was the first time you ever see a court transcript where the judge in the transcript just says, you idiot, leave the court.
1: I quite liked the wording too because they said the court rejected him saying it was a gift. And a kidney is not a divisible asset. And so I thought this morning I would like to do a really fun phoner on 131060. I would love to hear your stories of what you would like to get back from your ex. Give me my money back. Give me my money back. You. Thank you, Ben Folds.
0: Thank you, Ben Folds. Fitting song. All right.
1: So, 131060, if your ex has something of yours that you would like to have back, just give us a call. We'll have a chat about it and we'll give them a bit of a shout out and tell them to give it back.
0: Okay, fantastic. Get on the phones and get us on the text as well. We have a text line here. And big or small, like, it doesn't matter, right? Like, if you've given someone a kidney, I mean, if you are kidney-level story on this, fantastic.
1: I mean, I'll even accept if someone's taking your favourite hat or you're trying to get back a dog.
0: Oh, that's...
1: I don't know. This could run very deep.
0: I know people in those situations. That's a horrible situation.
1: Oh, awful.
0: Yeah. Okay,
1: so,
0: all right.
1: What do you want back from your ex?
0: 131060. We'll come back, take your calls after this.
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0: Backstreet Boys, it's 7:18. It's the Pete and Kimber Show. Good morning. We are not too far away from getting you to call to tell us where in the MSWA Mega Home Lottery house we are. 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
1: I wish I'd prepared a piece of music, potentially Meat Loaf's I Will Do Anything for Love, but I won't do that. I'm not going to give my kidney back. This doctor gave his wife a kidney after she'd had two failed transplants, and then 4 years later they got divorced and he demanded to have the kidney back, or she had to pay $1.5 million in damages.
0: An extraordinary story. He got laughed out of the court.
1: Oh, yeah, the
0: right?
1: court like threw him out and said, you can't divide an organ. That's stupid. It was a gift. Sit down. But we thought it's a great opportunity to go, what do you want back from your ex?
0: All right, Annette, what have you got for us?
2: Give me my time back.
0: Your time?
2: All of their promises. Give me my time back.
0: Yeah.
1: Doesn't it suck? Sometimes you just think, what have I been doing? I need, like...
0: How much time? Were we talking days, weeks, or years?
2: 2 years.
0: Yeah.
2: We met and married within 10 weeks. It was a bit of a whirlwind.
0: Hang on.
2: But... full of empty promises, guys. Empty.
0: Yeah. Ten weeks, Annette.
2: 10 weeks.
0: Did he propose to you?
2: He did, and I believed that he said I had a white heart, which means pure of heart.
0: Oh, right.
2: He told my mum and dad and everything. No, it's full of empty promises. Nothing eventuated.
1: Annette, the thing is, love bombs are very believable at the time.
0: They are, yeah.
1: They really seem like love.
0: Yeah.
1: They're packaged the same way.
0: Wow, okay. Leslie, hi.
3: Hi, how you going?
1: We're great. Yeah. Leslie, what do you want back from your ex?
3: Oh, I'm sort of on the same line as Annette, but I want my youth.
1: How much of your youth, Leslie?
3: Oh, I gave 18 years of that one.
1: Oh, that's a lot.
0: 18 years, Leslie.
3: Yeah.
1: You know, sometimes, though, you've got to kind of just go, that's one chapter of my life, on to the next chapter.
0: Yeah.
1: You've still got more chapters to go. I think if you go through life feeling too bitter about it, then you end up, like, it just becomes worse, doesn't it?
0: It can take your life over.
1: I don't want to give them any more time.
0: There's certainly some things that I'd like back from when I was 18, like my knees. That'd be good. But the age thing, far out. Stacey, what about you?
1: What do you want back from your ex?
4: Oh, my God, give me back my sanity.
0: Okay, so there's actually no, like, physical sort of things coming from anyone.
1: No,
0: like,
1: but
0: right
1: this
0: now.
1: Is great. People aren't materialistic, Pete.
0: Yeah.
1: They just want a sense of well-being and
0: experiences,
1: healthy minds and
0: real
1: love. Yeah. Stacey, how long have you been out of the relationship?
4: About 5 years.
0: Right. Oh, geez, still after all this time, Stacey.
4: I've got a kid from him, so...
0: Oh. Yeah. There's that ever connection.
1: There's
0: there,
1: nothing
0: there?
1: Better than that, is there,
0: oh,
1: right?
0: Mate.
1: The constant connection. If you're young and you haven't gone through any of this and you're listening to these women, think very carefully about who you have children with. It goes on for life.
0: All right. 131060 is our number. If you know where we've been hiding in the MSWA Mega Home Lottery house by going to our socials and clicking on the stories, we've got $500 cash for you. Call now.
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7: 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Looking pretty sweet between all the towns, nothing overly unusual. Bit of work's happening, Southwestern Highway, Shenton Road and Gwindanup for bridge repairs and long-term works. So change road conditions along Bustle Highway around Capel, northbound, southbound lanes for intersection upgrades. 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
19: Hi there, here's Damien Carbon. A petition calling for the state government to take on Albany's gas network has been tabled in state parliament by the city's MLA, Scott Leary. It's gathered 1,904 online and in-person signatures for a total tally of 2,754. The federal government is under pressure to explain conflicting aged care wait time figures in WA. Shadow Minister Bevan Eats from the Nationals says standard priority applicants are still waiting 7 to 8 months. That's unchanged from March, despite the government claiming waiting times are falling. And the Premier insists Anthony Albanese is a strong supporter of WA's current GST share, despite the Grants Commission report saying it should be watered down.
20: Well, the Prime Minister has made his position very clear, and he said that the current arrangements for Western Australia will remain. Given me that reassurance personally, he made his very strong comments on Friday, and he will continue to support our position.
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22: Morning, I'm Michaela Savage. We've heard from Swans coach Dean Cox as police continue to investigate sexual assault allegations involving several players. Police were called to the Pullman Hotel in East Melbourne yesterday morning, while four players have spoken to police.
23: Yeah, obviously extremely disappointed with what's happened and understand the questions, and we'll update as we gather more information.
22: A 75% cut to cigarette taxes is being pitched by One Nation as a way to undercut illegal tobacco. Treasurer Jim Chalmers telling the ABC the black market is a major problem, but the government's response is more money for police and other authorities.
24: Our primary focus has been on providing hundreds of millions of dollars in extra resources for the police and other authorities to crack down on this big problem.
22: South of Brisbane, two people have been charged with murder over the death of a man reported missing more than 4 years ago. And search crews are back out this morning after 18-year-old Lily Hooper went missing on a hike in the New South Wales Southern Highlands.
25: Clean clothes, a warm shower, a conversation. 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
22: Josh Fraser has secured a 3-year deal to be Carlton's coach. He's led the team to 10 wins since the sacking of Michael Voss. Hall of Famer Nick Riewoldt says it comes after he guided them into a wild card playoff.
26: All of the talk in the lead up to the game was win and you're in, and then we get to about halfway through the third quarter and draw and you're in as well. And you can tell it went out to the playing group late in that game because rather than... playing for the win. They played for the draw and they followed instructions beautifully and they're in.
22: And day one of Australia's second match against Bangladesh in Mackay is sold out.
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1: Today in Bunbury, late showers with a top of 17. Tonight, down to 9. And tomorrow, showers easing with a high of 18. 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
18: 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Welcome to the show.
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21: 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Are you sure it's a Suite 3?
27: En suite 3?
18: Oh, that'll do it.
21: There
18: thank you
21: go.
18: Yes, here we go.
21: En suite 3. That's how many en suites there are.
18: Vanessa, you gave me the shock of my life there for a moment. I thought I was going to have to shovel you. I don't want to do that. It's still early. The shovel doesn't like being woken up this early.
21: Yeah, but
27: true,
21: well
27: and
21: done.
27: I haven't had my coffee yet.
18: Yeah, oh, true.
21: We knew we'd get you there, Vanessa, but it's okay. You've won $500 cash, so you can go and get those
27: so
21: tickets.
27: Much. Thank you very, very much. I really appreciate that.
18: Yeah, our pleasure, mate. Good on you. And make sure you are checking out what you need to check out as well. Keep an eye across our socials because in the next few minutes we're going to pop up another set of stories that's going to tell you where we're going to be hiding tomorrow.
21: And you want the $500 cash and also the opportunity to go and get yourself a ticket in this incredible draw because it's not just the house you could win, it's tech and prizes of like galore, isn't it?
18: There's heaps of stuff going on.
21: Entertainment vouchers, all sorts of stuff.
18: The MSWA Mega Home Lottery is on sale with 50 millionaires already made. You could be one of the next two. Get your tickets today. A secret society walking among us in plain sight. Put on your tinfoil hats. We're back with that in minutes.
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0: Warren, Fever Dream, 7:34, Pete and Kimber Show. Good morning. Thanks for spending your morning with us. Cliche Radio Day is coming to the Pete and Kimber Show. 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
1: Okay, a bit more of that then.
0: Yeah, a bit more of that, yeah, tomorrow on the show. Yesterday, just quickly, you mentioned that when you were doing Drive, the big couch.
1: Yes.
0: People in WA will remember that show. You used to do a segment called Smell My Finger. Now, we're going to come back. We're going to come back in about 10 minutes' time, and we're going to hear more about exactly what that segment
1: I'm so
0: was.
1: Excited you're giving me a chance to tell people what it is.
0: I can't wait for people to get into it again. All right, let's get into this.
2: The Southwest's hit. This is Yay or Nay on the Pete and Kimber Show.
1: Hey, producer Ringo.
5: G'day. Let's play some Yay or Nay. It's where I give you a couple of topics and you guys have to give me some opinions. And the first one is dogs wearing clothes.
2: 3, 2, 1.
1: Yay.
0: Yay. Yeah,
1: if you can get your dog to wear them, good on you.
5: Got a theme of
1: mine. I mean, some dogs need them, like greyhounds and stuff.
5: Mm-hmm.
1: They've got no skin on their bones. They are freezing.
0: They need
1: a jacket.
0: Yeah. Indy, we try and put jackets on Indy. She just ends up scraping them off. Like, she just runs up and down the bricks. But I love seeing on socials and seeing, like your mini terriers and stuff, the real foofy hair kind of ones dressed up as things like Ewoks.
5: Mm-hmm.
0: And,
1: I'll have to show you a photo of our Digby, our Chihuahua, in a Batman costume.
0: Oh, fantastic.
5: Costume's different. Well, I'm house-sitting at the moment, right? So I've popped over for the first time, and the owners have left, and the dogs are wearing jackets. And I'm like, okay, the dogs have dressed up for me. This is excellent. So I text them, and I was like, when do the dogs change out of their clothes? And the response was, oh, you've got to put them in their pajamas.
0: Oh, get out.
5: So they have daytime clothes.
1: Wow.
5: And pajamas.
0: Oh, I love this.
5: This was not in the handover notes. It was just a surprise. And they're like, yeah, get the pajamas out. Like, I was already supposed to know this.
1: Of course.
5: I felt like an idiot.
1: Wow.
5: Anyway, the dogs taught me how to, they lined up and I popped them in their pajamas.
1: They line up for their pajamas?
5: There was an order. They knew what to do. They were telling me what to do.
0: What do you and the dogs talk about when you're sitting around the dinner table just chewing the fat?
5: Eye contact for days.
0: It's like one disappears, you find him in a smoker's jacket in another room beside the rich mahogany.
5: Smoking a cigar. All right, next one is secret societies.
2: 3, 2, 1.
1: Yay?
0: Yay.
1: I mean, I don't know. I don't know any because they're meant to be secret.
0: Well,
5: what they all say, Kimber.
0: Because the Freemasons are the one that immediately comes to mind, but they're not like a secret, are they? Like, they're everywhere. You see the symbols on the buildings and
5: so you know the secret society exists, but you don't know who's in the secret society.
0: And what is it that they do behind closed doors, right?
5: Like the Illuminati, etc.
0: Yeah.
5: Well, I was listening to a podcast. It's called Everybody Has a Secret podcast, and I have found a new secret society. These people have been hiding amongst us in plain sight. Have a listen.
6: Did you know that the redheads have a wave? They wave at each other in a specific way. There's like a redhead wave.
7: Redheads have a wave.
6: So get this. One of my housemates, Alice, she's a redhead. We were on the couch the other night and she was just like to me, blah, blah, blah, this, that, the other, telling a story. And she was just like, and I was walking past this person and he had red hair. And so, you know, I did the redhead wave and I was like, whoa.
7: Okay, secret society.
6: You did the what? You did the redhead wave.
0: The redhead wave.
1: Does anyone know what the redhead wave looks like?
5: No. Well, I asked.
1: It's not just an acknowledging nod. She didn't say that.
5: No.
1: She said it's a redhead wave.
5: Well, I asked a raging ginger in the office yesterday.
1: Yes.
5: And she said, that's not a thing. But that's a lie.
1: But
5: she's part of the society.
1: Oh, or you've just made her feel very excluded.
0: She's the only one.
5: Oh, breaking news.
0: Hey, look, we have a text line here.
8: 21955.
0: You're a redhead listening to this right now and you've heard that and you've gone, oh my God, they're outing us.
1: Do you do the redhead wave? I just want to know what kind of wave it is.
0: Yeah.
5: Rangers, shoot us a text.
0: All right.
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0: Comba on the Pete and Kimber Show. Good morning. It is 7:50. Thank you for spending your morning with us through Perth and around WA. Alpha Bucks for $10,000. You'll get your chance to play coming up in just a few moments. Yesterday, we were talking about radio cliches on this show.
1: And not just the ones where they say, we love the sound of our own voices and we laugh at nothing.
0: Yeah, no.
1: That's what happens when you come to work in a good mood, then you do laugh at more stuff.
0: You do.
1: It's easier to entertain yourself because you're in a good space.
0: We announced earlier this morning, we're bringing back a cliche radio day. We're just going to chock tomorrow's show between 6 and 9 full of the cliches of radio.
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0: Right, and we want to get your suggestions, by the way. Get ready. Coming up after 8 o'clock, we're going to go to phones with you and get all of your suggestions. Got a ton coming through on the text through the morning. People asking about, can we have secret sound? Are you going to go throw in a beat the bomb? Somebody has said, can we please do love song dedications?
1: Absolutely.
0: I think that's a great idea. But one of the things that you brought up yesterday while we were going
1: is the great travesty that I can't believe in all of these texts no one has said.
0: We've had one person.
1: One person.
0: Who said, I remember that. I used to love it when you would play Smell My Finger on the big couch. Now, I remember, I've been around long enough. I've been around 20-odd years. I was here when you were doing the big couch with the Drive show.
1: Yeah.
0: With Claire and Shane. And I... Oh.
1: So good.
0: Bless him. And I remember listening to that segment.
1: It was great. Honestly, we were idiots. It was the drive home. We knew everyone had had a tough day and we're like, let's just have a bit of fun. And so, as you say, the late, great Shane McFarlane and the wonderful Dean Clares. And we had so much fun. We started this game called Smell My Finger. And we couldn't believe people would actually play it. We did it once thinking everyone will laugh. And then we played it ongoing.
0: So explain the premise of the game, right? For people who are unfamiliar with it.
1: Okay, so you'd call the show and agree to be our player for Smell My Finger, and we'd ask you to open your fridge. Mm. And then we'd ask you to just tell us some of the condiments that you have in your fridge. And so people would open the fridge door and they'd go, oh, there's some pickle, there's some hoisin sauce, there's a bit of mayonnaise, there's some chili sauce, and we would pick a condiment from that variety and we'd say, okay, open that jar and stick your finger in it.
0: I love this already. I love this so much.
1: And they'd stick their finger in the condiment and then we'd go, okay, close your fridge and head off to your neighbour's place. And we'd say, which neighbour are you choosing today? And they'd go, oh, Sally next door. And they go, do you know Sally? Oh, yeah, Sally, we're friends. We know each other. Or they go, oh, Sally's just moved in. And we're like, cool. And then we'd go to a song while they walk over to their neighbour's place. And then when they come back on air, we would get them to knock on the door and their neighbour would answer. And all they had to do was stick their finger out and say... smell my finger. And if the neighbour could identify...
0: Oh, my God.
1: The product and the condiment that was on their finger, then both of them would win a prize. It was so stupid and it was so entertaining. I loved it. People regularly wanted to play that game. I mean, I don't even think we'd get away with it now. I think if we did it now.
0: Why wouldn't we get away with it? I'm curious to know.
1: Oh, they stunk their finger in a jar of nuts and everyone's anaphylactic and you can't put your finger near anyone's face.
0: If we removed nuts from the equation.
1: Oh, so
0: right?
1: funny.
0: So I like.
1: Well, no one talks to their neighbours now.
0: That's the biggest difference, right? I think that's the biggest difference. I don't know that enough people are out there talking to their neighbours. And look, that may be very different.
1: I would love to hear from someone who did play Smell My Finger with us.
0: Oh, please.
1: If you're out there, drop us a text and let us know.
0: So our text line is this number. Now, I have an additional question to that, right? Mm-hmm. So, if you played Smell My Finger back in the day,
1: yeah.
0: Drop us a text, 0400 800 21 945. if you've just heard the last few minutes and thought, geez, I'd love to have a crack at that.
1: Oh, man, I would laugh so hard if we had people who were going to play Smell My Finger on our show.
0: If you can, right?
1: It's very funny.
0: Send us a text, put yourself forward, okay?
1: I mean, life's too short and everyone's too serious and maybe it's just what you need in your life.
0: Yeah, and Cliche Radio Day coming your way tomorrow morning, 6 till 9. We're going to pack it full of the greatest radio cliches. We want you to be a part of it. After 8 o'clock, we want your suggestions.
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4: Still a good run between all the towns. No issues or delays. You'll love that. Just remember to keep to 40Ks, though, through school zones and children's crossings. And some ongoing works happening to the end of the year. Forest Highway, Victoria Road, Glen Iris for maintenance works. So speed reductions are in place. And don't forget the long-term works. Bustle Highway, Cable, north and southbound lanes. Intersection upgrades is what it's for. So some road and lane closures as well with detours. Snooze Amazing Sale is on now. 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Day. Bernie Dean, more traffic soon on the Southwest Hit.
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19: Hi there, it's Damien Carbon. Vets around WA have started turning away injured wildlife over fears bird flu could spread through their clinics. It means animals that are hurting car strikes, dog attacks and fishing line entanglements risk missing out on treatment. WA's bird flu outbreak remains a major concern. Claims aged care wait times are falling are being questioned by the WA Nationals. The state's Shadow Aged Care Minister Bevan Eates says federal government figures show standard priority applicants are still waiting 7 to 8 months. He says that's the same as March and he wants the state government to explain the numbers. A Dunsborough fish restaurant has been named the best in the state, despite supplies being hit by the demersal ban. Blue Manor Bistro winning the gong for the fifth year in a row. Kobe Coburn from Blue Manor telling Seven the ban has hit their menu.
20: We haven't had a bit of any dewy in the restaurant for a good 6 months now. It's obviously a local fish and people want it.
21: Hit National News.
22: Good morning, I'm Matthew Layton. Swans coach Dean Cox says he's extremely disappointed as police investigate an alleged sexual assault involving Sydney players. Five players have spoken with police about the alleged incident at a Melbourne hotel, but there is no suggestion they're under investigation. Cox isn't speculating on possible club sanctions. An Australian 19-year-old is critical after being stabbed multiple times at a McDonald's near New York's Times Square, with the 25-year-old charged with second-degree assault. And a 75% cut to cigarette taxes is being pitched by One Nation as a way to undercut illegal tobacco. Treasurer Jim Chalmers has told the ABC the black market is a major problem, but the government's response is more money for police and other authorities.
23: Our primary focus has been on providing hundreds of millions of dollars in extra resources for the police and other authorities to crack down on this big problem in our society and in local communities.
24: Every load of laundry is a fresh start. 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
22: The AFL has delayed the release of this year's All-Australian squad amid the fallout from the Sydney Swans scandal. The 46-player squad was due to be unveiled today, but the announcement has now been pushed back. Josh Fraser will be named Carlton's new coach today as the Blues gear up for their final round clash with Fremantle. And Manus Labuschagne is running out of chances to find some runs. The Queensland batter heads into Saturday's second test against Bangladesh, averaging only 18.4 from his past nine innings.
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27: Today in Bunbury, late showers with a top of 17. Tonight, down to 9. And tomorrow, showers easing with a high of 18. 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